0: Could it be him?
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0: 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This time around, apparently Ditz has changed his mind on you're not able to train for a 30k walk.
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0: Yes.
4: I did some training over the weekend.
5: Yeah, I heard that.
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5: He did a little tenner.
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3: You just got to do it.
5: Fresh. First up from a spell, they call it, Loz.
0: Fresh, that's right. 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
0: Powderfinger are coming back to Adelaide in 2027. I've got to tell you, they absolutely love doing gigs here. And that's not me just sort of blowing smoke up your bum. It's literally what they said last time they were here in 2010.
28: You know, we played here at Memorial Drive about 5 years ago, and seriously, it was one of the best gigs we've ever done in our lives. Because there's something about you Adelaideans and gentlemen, that just tickles our fancy.
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0: It's good times and greatest hits here on Adelaide's Triple M. In just a sec, you'll never believe it. More Powderfinger. 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Tell me what Powderfinger track you're chucking in your greatest songs of all time for the Triple M 1000. Now that's a song that'll pop up in a couple of people's votes for the greatest song of all time. Queen, 5 minutes away. Soft Sell as well, just after 20 past. It's a track that I think if you look in the dictionary under the definition of synthesizer, you'd find the original music sheet of the song. Triple M.
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3: 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South Road is shambles through Severton and Mindlanders. Works continue. Works as well Camden Park, Anzac Highway near Morfitt Road, and North Haven Victoria Road near Sir Keith Smith Drive. It's M Day at Mazda this Saturday. 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That's the latest traffic on Adelaide's 104.7 Triple M.
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25: Good morning, it's Matthew Layton with you. Voters are turning up the heat on the Albanese government over cost of living pressures. But Labor remains the country's biggest political party, with Resolve and News Poll putting its primary vote at 29%, ahead of One Nation and the Coalition. A total fire ban is in force across Greater Sydney and the Hunter, with hot, dry conditions and temperatures in Sydney's west hitting 36 degrees. Police believe a stabbing that left a woman in hospital wasn't random, with an 18-year-old arrested over the attack in Adelaide's north. And Volodymyr Zelensky is rejecting US President Donald Trump's calls for new leadership. The Ukrainian president saying he'll only back an energy ceasefire if Russia does the same.
26: We are ready for a ceasefire. We are ready to begin from any kind of steps of de-escalation. We are ready for energy ceasefire, not to attack energy both sides.
2: Triple M Adelaide. 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
25: Australia is in control of the first test against South Africa, leading by 139 runs. In Durban, bad light again stopped play early after Steve Smith claimed four catches. And Alex de Minaur is feeling confident after another hard-fought win at the Shanghai Masters. The Aussie ninth seed is through to the final 16 after beating a Japanese qualifier in straight sets.
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25: Partly cloudy today across Adelaide, dropping to 10 tonight. Cloudy again tomorrow 19, and Wednesday partly cloudy and 20. 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
0: That's right. The end of next year has just gotten all the more interesting in Adelaide. Powderfinger announcing the hit in Ellis Park October 15th as well as the 16th. 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I chucked a poll up on Listener asking now what Powderfinger song you would put in your Triple M 1000 vote for the greatest songs of all time. My hand No surprise of first place so far. My happiness. One third of people have said they will include that in their Triple M 1000 vote. Number two, not very surprising as well. Sunsets is third, but very close to falling to fourth. If you want to vote, hit library, then extras. Tell me what Powderfinger track you're going to include in your Triple M 1000 vote for the greatest songs of all time. 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

0: 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Joel, on Cooperinga Heights, why are you putting Dragon's Reign in your votes, mate?
1: 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You know, every time you go to the pub, chuck it on there. Over the speakers for everyone to listen to. I even played it for my 40th, so much to some people's disgust.
0: Sorry, Joel, I'm stuck with the fact of how do you get a pub to put your own music over the speakers? What about the goodie on Goodwood Road? I'm not asking them to plug my phone. I suppose you could use the jukebox, couldn't you? I'm an idiot, Joel. Ignore me. It's Adelaide's Triple M.

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0: 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This Powder Finger reunion tour, mate. Apparently it's got you going.
1: Oh, fantastic, mate. I was actually, I'm sure everyone says this, but I was actually at the 2010 Sunsets tour.
0: Oh, that would have been quite a spectacle. You probably thought at the time that was the last time you were ever going to see him.
1: Absolutely. At the time, never say never.
0: Never say never indeed, Tony. Ellis Park, 15th and 16th of October next year. You might be able to catch him again. Triple M.

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0: Roo Didson Laws for Breakfast are less than a fortnight from walking 30 k's around our city in support of See Differently. This morning, they had to name the assistance dog that they're sponsoring.
4: Kevin. Keith.
5: Love it.
4: Kenny.
5: Kenny's good.
6: Knuckles, as I said before. Kimbo. Kurt. K9. Kingpin. Caleb Kingsley. Kip. Knuckles. Coda. Knox. Taylor.
7: I think there's one that really stood out to me.
8: All right.
7: Kojak.
8: You like Kojak?
7: I like Kojak.
8: All right. Cat from Kyneton. Well done. There you go. We're going to go with your name, Kojak.
9: Fantastic. Thank you.
0: Not sure why they were inhaling helium while designing the dog's name. 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

0: 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Matty O's next with some serious contenders for the Triple M 1000. Butterfinger, of course, after their announcement they'll be in Adelaide at the end of next year. Billy Joel and R.E.M. as well. Everybody heard. Any one of them could quite easily be in your vote. 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You've got to stick them in on the listener app. Get yourself in the draw for $50,000. 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Coming soon. Triple M 1000.
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4: 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With the warmer weather, salads are high on the shopping list. 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
24: Hello there, Matthew Layton with you. Hot and dry weather has triggered a total fire ban across Greater Sydney and the Hunter, with Sydney's west forecast to reach 36 degrees. A newly opened cafe has been forced to close after an alleged arson attack on a neighbouring tobacco shop in Melbourne's north. Police have arrested an 18-year-old woman after another woman was stabbed multiple times in Adelaide's north, officers saying the pair know each other. The push to cut card payment costs is growing, with a Labor frontbencher taking aim at bank fees. Emergency Management Minister Christy McBain wants the Reserve Bank to scrap charges businesses pay for EFTPOS machines.
25: These are banks making billions of dollars in profits every year, and small businesses are already paying account keeping fees and a range of other fees directly to their banks. So that's what I'd like to see, RBA actually take that next step.
24: And it's 24 years today since the Bali bombings claimed 88 Australian lives.
3: Triple M Adelaide. Sport.
24: Gold Coast has struck a deal to bring in Hawthorn duo Aidan Schubert and Sam Butler, but there is still work to do for North Melbourne, with Sydney knocking back its first offer for Nick Blakey as talks drag on. Zach Butters says a home visit helped convince him the Western Bulldogs were the right fit. The former Port Adelaide star says Dogs list boss Michael Regan changed his thinking, with Butters drawn to playing closer to his hometown. And Australia resumes its first test against South Africa tonight, leading by 139 runs.
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24: Partly cloudy today across Adelaide, dropping to 10 tonight. Cloudy again tomorrow 19, and Wednesday partly cloudy and 20. 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
7: 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One of the great bands are reuniting. 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They are back. 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

0: 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We're celebrating that. Two shows in Adelaide next year. So we'll get them on in 15 minutes. 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This one, Billy Joel did a bit differently.
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1: Hello there, it's JC here from Powderfinger. I think a song that absolutely has to be included is Short Memories by Midnight Oil. I remember Powderfinger playing with Midnight Oil in 96. I think it might have been Woodford Folk Festival at the time. Those guys were warming up in the band room with their drum kit and all the gear set up. And they came on stage and blew the whole place apart. I've never seen anything like it. We watched them side of stage. We got a lesson in how to play rock and roll in a live performance.
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0: Funky Town, Pseudo Echo. We love our Australian music on Triple M. And the big news this morning on Triple M's Rudits and Laws. You heard it first. Powderfinger are reuniting to play shows in Adelaide next year. Super exciting. Gav, last time you saw them was in Canada, 2008.
1: It's absolutely bloody amazing. It was sensational. And I even had beers with them afterwards, Matty.
0: Were you buying them beers or did they give you a beer from their rider?
1: Well, you know what? A couple of Heinekens. So, you know, maybe JC slipped a couple to me under the table.
0: Well, they're playing Adelaide next year. Two shows at Ellis Park. 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

0: Votes coming through for Simple Minds in the Triple M 1000. Guns N' Roses, Hall & Oates too, so we'll get them both on next. But we're pumped for this.
1: Thanks to McGain Real Estate.
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3: Fresh. First up from a spell, they call it, Loz.
0: Yeah, thanks to our friends at McGain Real Estate. We are walking 30 kilometres around the streets of Adelaide the 23rd of October, finishing up at the Hotel Panorama. 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
0: How many Guns N' Roses songs do you think are going to make the countdown? I think a lot, because we're all excited for them to play at the BP Adelaide Grand Final November. 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Now, Mike, you voted for You Could Be Mine for either Gunners. Why this one?
23: 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Now I'm out the window doing a little bit of everything.
0: Yeah, absolutely. Good pump-up song. Love this intro too. 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

0: Welcome Powderfinger back to Adelaide next year. We celebrate that up next. We'll get them on. Lenny Kravitz too. AC/DC, Nirvana Unplugged. It's all happening. And it's also happening on Triple M's Rush Hour this afternoon. Billy, Daisy, Rabsy. And this is the kind of year, like, there's a lot of trade talk at the moment, but it's also a time where players get delisted too. We heard Daisy's story.
1: How'd it go with you, Dave?
2: I had Stephen Silvani and the other list bosses rock up my door and say, there's not a spot for you.
1: Come to your house.
2: Yep, came to the house after a list meeting. I said, that's fine, I'll retire anyway.
1: a debt collector.
2: Yeah. They've also been in the house lately.
0: This afternoon, we've got Xander Maguire in with all the latest trade news. Zach Butters is officially a Bulldog. Lots of other moves, too, happening across the Crows and Port. You'll hear all about that on Triple M's Rush Hour, driving us home today from 4.
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5: 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Urgent gas works continue in Hackham West on Main South Road near Crestview Lane. In Port Adelaide, Commercial Road remains closed outbound due to urgent works near Russell Street with detours in place. And works to watch out for in Blairath along Grand Junction Road near Main North Road, speeds to 40 both ways. Faster Pasta's mighty $12.90 lunch just got better. Now there's 9 delicious dishes from just $12.90. Now that's mighty good lunch value at Faster Pasta. And that's the latest traffic on Adelaide's 104.7 Triple M.
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25: You've made Roo, Dits and Loz Adelaide's number one breakfast show. 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
26: Hi there, I'm Amy Goggins. Small businesses have launched a fresh advertising blitz against several government changes. One target is the ATO's planned credit card ban, which has been pushed back until next year following concerns over the short notice. One Nation MP Barnaby Joy is telling Seven it's another hurdle for people trying to get ahead.
27: It's not just that. What about the changes to the trust legislation? 30% tax? Mm. We've been here. Look what they've done to energy prices. They've smashed it.
26: New figures show workplace deaths have surged to their highest level in over a decade. 222 workers died in 2025, the highest number since 2012. The ACTU demanding better enforcement of safety standards. Briefly, the Greens are calling on the government to block a potential live stream of a US execution being shown in Australia. And Pope Leo will undergo surgery in the coming days to have a small growth on his lung removed. It's the first major health scare of the 71-year-old's Pontus tenure.
25: Triple M Adelaide. Sport.
26: The Hawks are saying goodbye to youngsters Sam Butler and Aiden Schubert. They've been traded to Gold Coast after the club signed a deal with the Suns. Australia will take a 139-run lead into day four of the first test against South Africa. Bad light again stopped play. The match now losing 61 overs across 3 days. And Aussie Oscar Piastri battled back from a puncture to claim fifth at the Singapore F1 Grand Prix. Max Verstappen took out the race.
28: 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Now there's 9 delicious dishes from just $12.90. Now that's mighty good lunch value at Faster Pasta.
26: Looking partly cloudy across Adelaide for the rest of the day. Cloudy again tomorrow, a top of 19 degrees forecast. Partly cloudy on Wednesday again, a top of 19. 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
29: 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Can't get rid of us. We're still here all over Triple M.
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0: 16 years in the making. Of course, you heard it first on Triple M's Roo, Dits and Loz. Powderfinger are back. You can catch them live at Ellis Park in October, the 15th and 16th in 2027. No strangers to Adelaide. They play the Tivoli, Flinders Uni, Febby Theatre, Memorial Drive. They played the Hilton Hotel in 2007. Entertainment Centre, Clipsal 500, and Big Day Out, Tommy's in Norwood, Mate, how are we feeling about this news?
1: Oh, man, I'm so pumped. Yep. I'm so pumped. I've listened to them growing up, you know, yeah. And then they broke up. I never saw them live.
0: Well, mate, this is your chance. 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
1: Hi, this is George from Shepherd, one of the all-time greats. Classic Brisbane tune is My Happiness by Powderfinger. One of the most iconic bands that Australia's ever produced, and this is probably one of their best songs. And it just takes me back to a time when I was at boarding school. I just moved from Papua New Guinea, and I was in a very weird alien place, and this song just gave me a lot of comfort, and I always come back to it, and it brings me back to a time in my life when I was making new friends, and I it just makes me feel very comfortable.
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0: 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So are The Cure and the Chili Peppers. 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
0: I've got so many WhatsApp threads, text threads with friends going, what are you voting for in the Triple M 1000? It's so hard to narrow it down. You get 10 songs and that's it. So once you submit, you're done. So you've got to be sure. I'm kind of chopping and changing. I got about 20 songs. I got to get down to 10. Head to the Listener app to vote. Some of your votes coming up too. Roxette, Chili Peppers playing after. Well, there are so many great songs from The Cure, right? This is getting heaps of votes. It's In Between Days, The Cure. Get involved in the Triple M 1000.

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0: Time's greatest hits live across Adelaide. Now you've got Triple M's Lil Judge next. And straight after that, Triple M's Rush Hour, Billy, Daisy, Rabsy, Ellis Park next year. My friend, we're going to go see Powderfinger.
1: Oh, my God. How exciting. What a massive, massive announcement that is. I mean, 15 years or something it's been since we've seen Powderfinger, all of the members together performing. And that's going to be awesome at Ellis Park. I reckon...
0: What's your favourite song?
1: Well, it's old school. DAF is one of my favourites.
0: Yes. We've been asking you to vote on the listener app too. My Happiness is currently leading. That's a great song.
1: Yeah, that is a great song, of course. You know, they've got, what's it, Love Your Way?
0: Everything.
1: Oh, Burn Your Name.
0: They've got,
1: it's going to be amazing. Hey, Burning Your Name, speaking of which, Zach Butters officially now is a Bulldog and he spoke to the media today. So we'll hear all the latest with that on the Rush Hour. Plus, is Nick Murray going to make his way over to North Melbourne? They haven't stumped up what the Crows want. I don't even think the Crows want to let him go. So all the latest trade news today with Xander Maguire as well on the Rush Hour.
0: Awesome. Big Show, how's the joke?
1: It's a Monday, so it'll be pretty poor.
0: It'll be pretty poor.
1: We all need a lift, but I don't think he's going to provide it.
0: No super plastic, but you never know. Make sure
1: Super Woolly, maybe.
0: Super Woolly.
1: Yeah.
0: Cool, man. Triple H Rush Hour, Big Show on a Monday, as always. 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
4: 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In Port Adelaide, Commercial Road remains closed outbound due to urgent works near Russell Street with detours in place. There's works in Bedford Park on Marion Road outbound near Sturt Road, speed back to 40, and speed reductions in both directions due to works in Hallett Cove on Lonsdale Road near Majors Road. 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That's the latest traffic on Adelaide's 104.7 Triple M.
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15: You've made Roo, Dits and Loz Adelaide's number one breakfast show. 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
23: Hi there, I'm Amy Goggins. Close to a quarter of Aussies have delayed or missed at least one bill in the past year so they can pay their mortgage or rent. According to Finder, most put off their energy bills, followed by car insurance. Meantime, more voters are blaming the federal government for the cost of living crisis. According to the latest Resolve poll, 46% believe Labor is responsible, a rise of 6% since March. Labor is expected to introduce its digital duty of care legislation to Parliament on Thursday, with the Greens pushing for tougher laws. Here's new leader, Senator David Shoebridge, on the ABC.
24: One of the key things is making sure that Australians, if they're subject to serious harm as a result of one of these platforms, that they actually have a remedy, that they can sue them and get the material taken down, seek appropriate compensation.
23: And Powderfinger's taking its reunion nationwide next year. The band will play 18 shows across Australia with pre-sale tickets opening this Wednesday.
15: Triple M Adelaide. Sport.
23: Zach Butters has officially landed at Witten Oval, signing a massive 9-year deal with the Western Bulldogs. The former Port Adelaide star's contract is believed to be worth around $18 million. Butters admitting choosing the Dogs over Geelong was a tough call.
25: Yeah, obviously post-season, come back and been around family and friends for a little bit and catching up my manager and you know, a few people close to me. And then once I kind of knew, I knew. And from there, yeah, just wanted to make it official and get knocked on the head with, because yeah, it's been going on for a little bit, so I was pretty keen to get it done.
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23: Looking partly cloudy across Adelaide for the rest of the day. Cloudy again tomorrow, a top of 19 degrees forecast. Partly cloudy on Wednesday again, a top of 19. 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

0: 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It's Triple M, Lou and Judge.
1: Oh, it's a brand new week. What a wonderful time it is. Lou and Judge, back for your Knowendy Monday.
2: We have just been giggle, giggle, giggle, guys.
3: Ah, we really have. Holy dooly. How are you? Hey, glad to be back here. I missed you guys.
2: Been away, I guess.
3: Yeah, I was away. Had my little wedding.
2: Yeah, but like you were gone for 2 days.
3: I know, that's a lot for us. That's a lot for us.
2: I know, we see each other more than we see more than you see your wife, more than I see my partner.
3: Correct. How are you?
2: Do you really want to know?
3: Yes.
2: And like, it's not the best day.
3: Why?
2: What's because that time? Of the month. And then just, you know.
3: Got a couple of pains. And then me.
2: Yeah.
3: So not only do you have period pain, you also have me pain. Like pain in the ass.
2: Nah, actually, I'd be ruined today if you weren't here, Jack. It'd be tough without my bestie.
3: Hey.
2: Kiss.
3: It's also sorry for just sipping directly into the microphone.
2: I don't care.
3: Jesus Christ. And how are you, LP?
1: No, I'm really well, Judge. How are you?
3: No! I'm really well.
1: Well, 2 out of 3, I'm bad.
3: 2 out of 3, I'm bad. And we're going to get you to know really well by the end of the show.
2: Oh, no, I'll be fine.
3: All right.
2: Hey, Powderfinger.
1: Massive news. Obviously, Friday, we announced it. They came out with the announcement. But now we've got some more details going
2: live,
1: all around the country.
2: Live 2027. We got Brisbane. We got Cairns. We got Perth. We got Sydney. We got Adelaide. We got Melbourne.
3: Yeah, you are.
2: You can sign up at powderfinger.com now for pre-sales from Wednesday, 14th of October. General on sales from Monday, 9th of October.
3: That's good stuff. That's exciting.
2: It is.
3: It's great for them. What does it mean? Has it been 17 years?
1: I think it is 17 years.
3: Well, until they're back, because they're doing 2027, so they haven't played since 2010, I believe.
2: Wow, crazy.
1: Wow.
2: Hey, and we're going to have tickets in a couple of weeks if you don't manage to get them.
3: Yeah.
1: We will. There you go. Let's kick off the show with some Powderfinger, why don't we?
3: Why don't we?
2: Yeah.
3: Also,
1: it's Lou and Judge on Triple M.
3: And you've got a world that's rattled. Yeah, okay.

0: Yeah, a bit of powder finger to kick off Lou and Judge for You Know Any Monday, because we are just so pumped here at Triple M for them to be back.
1: Oh, we are. Mm. We are indeed.
0: Oh, yeah.
2: Well, last week we were talking about how I just get, like, random, like, stabbing pains in my stomach.
1: Yep.
2: And I've just kind of, like, come to deal with it.
1: Yes.
2: It's just, like, how I survive and live.
1: Well, you're just always, to be fair, you always have some form of ailment.
2: Yeah, like, I'll either have, like, a headache.
1: You know, I've got a headache.
2: Or a migraine.
1: I feel sick. Yeah. But my toenail's falling off. Oh, my elbow hurts. I've got,
2: you know, toenail is falling off my big toe.
1: I know, mate.
2: I think it's under trauma.
1: But you don't.
2: No, I think it's been in tight shoes too long, and then it's got traumatized.
1: No way.
2: Yeah, and then it's like pushed backwards, so it's like floppy.
0: That happened to me.
2: Yeah, it's quite common. So
0: tennis
2: that,
0: shoes. Oh, lost the toenail.
1: No yeah, way. So, yeah. I was going to say those heels that you wear, mate.
2: those Louboutins.
1: I thought there could be zero ramifications of such beauty, but turns out, toenail's gone.
0: Yeah.
2: So that'll be gone soon, and then I've been getting a real just nauseous feeling. Just hits me for like 7 seconds, like three times a day.
1: Well, the other day I was just walking along and I started walking sideways. I just got so dizzy for no reason.
2: Had you eaten enough, Jack?
1: Always.
2: Were you hydrated?
1: Mm.
2: Probably not.
0: I don't
2: see you drink a lot of water.
1: Yeah, probably wasn't hydrated.
2: I think you need to get up to those 2 litres a day.
1: Definitely don't drink 2 a day. I really do need to change that. I just don't carry around a big bloody.
2: You need a big drink bottle. You know what I'll get you for Christmas? Big drink bottle.
1: Right.
0: That's exciting for you.
2: Yeah.
0: I'm jealous. I'm very jealous.
2: Hold on to your Christmas stocking because it'll be heavy. but I'm not the only one who just gets random sicknesses and pains.
1: Correct.
2: There was a TikTok going around. And this girl's just self-diagnosed herself. Sometimes my ear gets super red and hot, but I never asked a doctor because I know it's just heated ear syndrome. A condition I invented the first time my ear got super red hot.
1: Yeah, I get it.
2: Yeah, like I've been lately getting like, I can't breathe, and then it takes me a while to go, and then to swallow. Sometimes I'm like, oh, this could be where I die. But I'm like, oh, that's just short breath swallow syndrome.
1: Yeah. Okay, you got short breath. I've got short breath stabby heart syndrome.
2: So you do get pains too.
1: Yeah, but I used to get it way more growing up, and then I went and saw a doctor, and he was like, yeah, I've got some heart condition. And he's like, mate, listen, you can live with it the rest of your life, or I could drop you at any minute. I'm like, good to know, doc.
2: Perfect. What we want to hear on a Monday.
1: I still can't remember what it's called.
0: It's an actual thing.
1: What else have we got here? Does anyone else have morning grip for the first 30 minutes to an hour after waking up and my hands hardly have any grip strength?
2: Yeah.
1: I get weak sometimes. Yeah, I get it.
2: What about, does anyone else
1: get ice cream cough?
2: Oh, you were going to say something else.
1: No.
0: Glad you said cough.
1: Yeah.
2: Yeah, I was like, pardon, Jack?
1: Only when I'm feeling extra frisky.
2: Does anyone else cough? What's that?
1: It's when you eat ice cream and you get a bit clogged and you got a coughing.
2: Worst feeling. What about bedtime picture show where you see weird ass morphing images when you lay in the dark with your eyes closed?
1: Yeah.
2: I get that, and then sometimes I'm like, oh, great, I'm not going to sleep the whole night because I've got like, you know, like flying shooting stars going through my eyes while they're closed.
1: Yeah. Sometimes.
2: Oh, do you ever get like one ear just goes deaf?
1: Oh, I reckon I've got tinnitus.
2: Same. I thought it was tinnitus.
1: No, that was an ancient Greek warrior. Anyway.
0: There's one ear that I've got. I've definitely got this.
2: No, the first
1: tinea is the shit on your feet.
2: Oh, when you get that too.
1: Like with flaky feet. Tinnitus, I believe, is when you get that.
2: Yeah, I got that too.
0: Yeah.
2: Yeah, I've got a lot of things going on.
0: First bite sour owies. Have you got that one? When you have the first taste of something and the spot between your jaw and ear hurts really bad for 5 seconds?
1: I feel like I've had it, but not enough to.
0: I've got the first bite sour.
1: Have you?
2: Mm.
0: Yeah, I get it.
1: Soup shoulder, which is when I eat soup or drink a hot liquid, then lie down right afterwards. Feels exactly like the soup is flowing warmly on my left shoulder. What?
0: Let's go to the phone, should we?
2: Yeah, let's do 133353. Random self-diagnosed health situations. What have you diagnosed yourself with?
0: What have you got?
1: Yeah.
2: Give us a bell, 133353.
0: This is not actual health problems, ideally. This is not the place to call for that. 133353, Lou and Charge, what have you diagnosed yourself with?

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1: So
2: 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Thank you.
0: Yeah, okay, Lou and Josh and Triple M will take your calls next for your random self-diagnosed thing on Lou and Josh Triple M.

0: It's Lou and Judge on Triple M. We're taking your calls right now on 133 53. Want your random self-diagnoses?
1: Yeah, random self-diagnosed health situations, because I get like I get about 74 different things a day.
2: You really do.
1: Sometimes I like can't breathe, and it's just like random swallow breath pain.
2: Mm.
1: I just kind of know I'm like it'll come right, and then like the stabby pains in my stomach.
2: Yeah,
1: the random nauseous feeling I get like 7 times a day.
2: You know,
1: like 7 seconds.
2: I thought of one as well that I get very rarely.
1: Mm.
2: It's called laughy, laughy, crampy, cramp. If I laugh too hard, the right side just above my hip, I go, like I'm cramping up in it.
1: What's that thing when you run and you get it?
0: A stitch.
1: Stitch. That's your laughy stitch.
2: Yeah, it's a laugh stitch.
1: Yeah.
2: It's a litch.
1: Okay, Alicia, what's your...
3: Hello.
1: Hello. What's your random self-diagnosed situation?
3: Mine is... Sit to stand up.
2: Sit to standitis.
1: Oh, it hurts.
2: Wear blood to the head and you'll feel a bit.
3: Yes.
2: Gotcha.
3: Yeah.
2: I will also have
1: yeah.
2: that. Yes,
1: yeah,
2: sit to standitis.
1: Yeah, 100% I get that. Write that one down. I definitely get that too,
2: that's
1: Alicia.
2: That's a ripper. Thank you, Alicia. Ray, mate, what's your self-diagnosed ailment?
4: Schooner pains, mate.
1: Too many beers.
4: No, it's quite the opposite, actually. It can turn up any time of the day randomly, and the only thing that will cure it is a schooner.
0: Oh, yes. Okay, that makes more sense.
1: Yeah, you know what? I've had that with Aperol spritz and tequila before.
2: If I'm honest with you, mate, I've got a bit of a schooner pain brewing.
4: Oh, mate, it's 37 degrees up here in Newcastle, I've had them since about 10 this morning, mate.
1: I reckon it's time you knock off, right?
2: I love schooner pain.
0: Oh, so good.
1: Michaela, what's your random self-diagnosed health thing?
5: I get gum sneezes. So as soon as I put a piece of minty gum in my mouth, I'll sneeze once or twice.
0: Oh.
2: I think you're allergic to peppermint, sis.
5: Probably.
1: Having with peppermint tea as well.
2: Gum sneezes.
0: Yeah. The gum sneezes.
2: Would you like a piece of gum? No, I'll get the gum sneezes.
1: Yeah, can't do it. Well, your breath stinks. No.
2: I'll
1: sneeze.
2: I'll get the sneezes. Daryl, talk to us, mate. What's your self-diagnosed ailment?
6: How you going?
2: Good, mate.
6: I suffer from this one called ADTDs.
2: What's that?
6: Anti-dickhead tolerance disorder.
0: Yeah.

0: And how often do you get that?
1: The doctors won't medicate me for it. all the time, you know. We're just clowns in life. You just can't tolerate it.
2: Daryl, can I offer something that might help with it? If you heard Ray before,
1: like the last bloke, yeah.
2: Ray before, he gets schooner pains. Honestly, ATDT comes with a bit of schooner pains. You have a few schooners. They both go away.
3: True.
0: Cancel each other out.
2: That's right.
0: Thanks, Daryl.
2: Thanks, Daryl.
3: Hello, and Josh on Triple M. Not long till we're giving away Nickelback tickets on Triple M.
4: Yes. Yep. Certified chaos merchants. Triple M's Lou and Judge for your early drive home.
5: They're back. Triple M presents Nickelback.
6: Am I going to hear you singing?
7: I like your pants around your feet. This is how you remind me.
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3: Lou and Judge.
9: Yeah, it's Lou and Judge on Triple M every weekday, 2 till 4. And up next, we are giving away Nickelback tickets. Oh, yeah. You remind me of what I really am. Huge.
2: Mate, it's huge. We've
9: got a game. We've got to get a little game that we're going to play to give them away.
2: Yeah, it's called Get Your Nickel Back.
0: Yeah.
2: So basically,
0: get your nickel back.
2: That's right. We're going to have basically two people on the line.
9: Yeah.
2: So just call in if you want to play 1-3-5-3 right
9: no,
2: now.
9: No, you've signed up online.
0: You have to have gone
9: to the Triple M win page.
2: That is my fault.
0: You silly
2: goose. And we've got a list of quiz questions. One person's answering. If you take too long to answer or you get it wrong, the nickel goes over to the other person. They start answering. Yeah. Whoever finishes the segment
0: with
2: the nickel in their pocket wins the tickets.
9: Correct. We'll do that next. It's Lou and Jarch. Get Your Nickel Back is on the way.

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1: They're back. Triple M presents Nickelback.
2: Am I going to hear you singing?
3: 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This is how you remind me.
4: 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Traveling across the whole country next October.
5: Get
1: your
5: nickel
1: back.
0: Yeah, to win Nickelback tickets right now, we're playing Get Your Nickel Back.
6: That's right. We've got two listeners on the line, 60 seconds on the clock. Jarch and I, we've got a bunch of quick fire questions. You keep the nickel as long as you get the answer right, but as soon as you get one wrong, the nickel goes to the other player.
0: Yeah, even if you take too long to answer, that's wrong. That'll be wrong.
6: So we've got Colleen and Emily.
7: Hi, guys.
8: Hello.
9: How are you, ladies? Now, I think that the way we might work this, Lulu, is when someone's nickel gets thrown back to the other person, one of us will then start
6: reading the quizzes.
9: Read the questions. You know what I mean? So you start with Colleen. If it goes back to Emily, I'll then read.
6: Okay. Cool.
9: Cool.
6: Okay, Colleen.
9: Yeah. Okay, are we ready?
0: Yeah,
6: we're ready. We're ready to go. You've got to answer these questions. Otherwise, the nickel goes back to Emily.
9: That's right. Whoever ends up with the nickel gets the tickets. Let's go.
0: Okay, so starting with Colleen.
9: That's right.
0: And begin.
6: What country did Nickelback form in?
7: Canada.
0: Yeah.
6: How many legs does an octopus have?
7: 8.
6: What is the capital of New Zealand?
7: Auckland.
0: No, so now Emily's got it.
9: Emily, Jack. What is 15% of $100?
0: Not too late.
6: Okay, Colleen. How many sides does a hexagon have?
7: Oh, 8. I don't know.
9: No, Emily.
0: No.
6: Yep.
9: What is the largest planet in our solar system?
8: Jupiter.
9: Correct. Yep. What is a baby kangaroo called?
8: Joey.
9: Correct. How many colours are traditionally named in a rainbow?
8: 8.
0: Oh, no. Back to Colleen.
6: Okay, what is the freezing point of water in Celsius?
7: 0.
9: Yep. Yes.
6: Yep. How many members are in Nickelback?
7: 4.
6: What is the only mammal capable of true flight?
0: Guys. Yes, she got it.
9: Wow.
0: That's the end.
9: Oh, Colleen.
6: Wow,
9: the nickel remain
6: Colleen.
9: With Colleen.
0: Wow.
6: Great knowledge, by the way.
9: I like that game.
0: That's a fun game.
9: That's a fun
6: and the
9: game.
6: Nickels in the background going, woo.
9: Exactly, buddy.
0: Nickel back brown.
9: Hey, who's pretty lucky to hear that?
6: Me. I loved it. Well done, Colleen. Hey, we'll be playing again tomorrow.
7: Thanks, guys.
0: Yeah. That's exactly right. They're back. Triple M presents Nickelback, Everything Under the Sun World Tour, traveling across the whole country with an all-new show next October. 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

0: 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Ain't that right?
1: That is dead right, mate. I'm in a bit of trouble.
2: I know, mate. You're in the doghouse.
1: Played up a bit.
2: You had a few lunatic soups and you lost your marbles.
1: Tends to happen on the soup, Dalton.
2: Mm.
1: I don't know if you know that, but
2: I know.
1: Sometimes I can go a little rogue.
2: been there, done that, mate.
1: And that's why they call it lunatic soup, isn't it?
2: Mm-hmm.
1: But geez, it's a lot of fun.
2: What did you do this time?
1: I had a tremendous weekend in the hinterland of Byron.
0: Ooh, yeah.
2: Looked like a fabulous wedding.
1: My friends, Em and Campbell, they got married. Shout out to them. Beautiful wedding. Also, potentially the most beautiful people of all time. They're all the hottest people. Just nearly said another word.
2: Yeah,
1: of all time.
2: That friend group.
1: It's insane.
2: Stunning.
1: Anyway, so I stood out like a sore thumb.
2: You're not that ugly.
1: People asked me to leave. They said, you're bringing the vibe down.
2: Yeah. Babe, it's not a good look.
1: It was bloody gorgeous. And it was in the hinterland of Byron, as you know, they have a very, very high average rainfall. So everything is green. And when the weather's good there, it's like the Shire out of Lord of the Rings.
2: Mm.
1: They had this beautiful marquee with big flags on it. It looked like Harry Potter. You know, it was Steph and I, our jaws were on the ground the whole time. Wow. It was bloody gorgeous. And there's such a good mob. Like, I just get really excited around good people.
2: Yeah.
1: Anyhow, wedding's done and dusted. Was a pretty good boy. Went home when Steph asked me. I was a good boy.
2: Mm-hmm.
1: Recovery.
2: Yeah, which is always the day that everyone happens to play up a little bit more than the wedding.
1: Jeepers creepers.
2: So it's probably an early start as well.
1: She was an early start.
2: Yeah.
1: Anyhow, gets to about 6, Steph goes, Dull, I'm ducking off. She goes, hey. She goes, hey. Tiger pinches my chubby little cheek. She goes, how about you wag that little tail out there? You're going to have some fun.
2: Yeah. Daddy let loose.
1: She said, Daddy, go get loose. I go, thanks. I really appreciate that. It's what I did. Anyway, I make a couple of new mates. Few of them. And Steph texts me at some point. She goes, what time are you coming home? I said, well, the bus is leaving at this time. I should be back there in about 45 minutes.
2: Mm-hmm.
1: She goes, oh, that'd be really nice.
2: And I'm sure no one else was going to bed. Sure they were all going to kick on somewhere.
1: Correct.
2: Yeah.
1: So we're on the bus going back there, and these people that I met, they were going, oh, far out. We don't really have anywhere to go. And I said, hey, I've got a hell of an idea. I've got a heap of beer back of mine. I've got a bit of whiskey. I said, why don't you come back with me to my house, not even thinking like, Dalton, I was having too much fun.
2: Like, you have a wife and a newborn.
1: That's the stickler.
2: At home.
1: Forgot about the kid.
2: Like, why would you think, hey, mine's perfect.
1: About the kid.
2: Why would you go, hey, mine's perfect for kick-ons, guys.
1: Still getting used to that.
2: Yeah.
1: Anyway, I get home. So keep in mind, her brother, Guy, who's my brother-in-law, one of my good mates, we love each other. He was also there, and she's like, oh, Guy wants to have a beer with you when you get back. So I go, well, great. Anyway, I get home. Not the vibe I had expected.
2: You were expecting open arms. Everyone, come in. Mm. Here's a whiskey for you. Yeah. Oh, music's playing.
1: Yeah, no. What I did come back to, Louisa, was my wife in jewel matching pajama top and pants with her arms crossed.
2: And fair enough, Jack.
1: I know.
2: You don't have kick-ons when you've got a 4 or 5 month old at home.
1: She's so good at like socially holding herself. And then she was like, hey, can I talk to you for a second? And I swear to God, I haven't even thought I'm in trouble.
2: Yeah. You're like, oh, beautiful. She's not saying
1: like, great work. Like, yeah, I've missed you too. Close the door. What are you doing?
2: Yeah.
1: She goes, we've got a new body. And I'm like, I didn't think. I'm like, well, I can't tell him to go. She's like, yes, you can.
2: Yeah.
1: I'm like, well.
2: Kick him out.
1: Anyway, mate, it was torture.
2: Won't be doing that again.
1: Well, you know, knowing me.
0: Don't make promises here.
1: Probably will.
0: Yeah, Lou in Charge on Triple M. Hour of Power is on the way.
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0: 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Triple M traffic starts with Adelaide's biggest maze, and in North Adelaide, a smash on Hackney Road near Bundy's Road. In Highbury, a smash there, lower North East Road at Woonga Road. Roadworks continuing as well, Marion Road, Bedford Park, Victoria Road, Outer Harbour, and 74 Road, Birkenhead as well. Rain, hail or shine, get 25% off tyres at My Car Tyre and Auto. 5th to 17th October. Don't miss out, T's and C's apply. That's the latest traffic on Adelaide's 104.7 Triple M.
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6: Good afternoon, Rosanna Mangiarelli here. A freak spring storm has wreaked havoc across SA with wild winds and monster hail, bringing down trees and power lines. Thousands of residents were left in the dark. A teenager's been arrested after a stabbing at Salisbury North last night. A 27-year-old woman with multiple stab wounds was treated by paramedics before being taken to hospital in a stable condition. A motorcyclist has been killed after colliding with a kangaroo on the Eyre Peninsula. The accident happened just west of Port Neill around 7 this morning. The 63-year-old local man died at the scene. Red Bull's been named sponsor of Adelaide's controversial MotoGP. Small business owners have put the treasurer on notice. They're taking their fight over controversial credit card reforms straight to Canberra, launching an ad blitz. And details have been released on Powderfinger's national comeback tour. The show, 17 years in the making, is coming to Adelaide next year on October 15 and 16.
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6: New Bulldog Zach Butters says he's grateful for his final season at Alberton. The 26-year-old became stand-in skipper in the absence of Connor Rosie and was able to deal with the constant speculation about his future by prioritising others. Young South Australian forward Aidan Schubert has been traded from Hawthorn to the Gold Coast. Australia has a commanding lead at stumps on day three, the first test against South Africa. And South Aussie Izzy Bat Doyle sets a new women's Australian record at the Chicago Marathon.
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21: Casey Treloar here. Partly cloudy skies over the city tonight, down to 11 degrees. Cloudy tomorrow, slight chance of a shower during the day, heading for a top of 19. For Adelaide's best news, sport and weather, watch 7 News at 6.
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0: We are officially an hour of power time on Lou and Judge.
1: Hey, kid.
2: What?
1: How are we? You wrapped yourself in a coat?
2: It's cold. I put the heating up and then you put it back down.
3: You did, Jack.
1: You lied to me at what you said it to.
3: I didn't lie to
1: you. I said, what'd you set it to? You said 20. I said, don't lie to me. You said 21. I went and looked. It was 22.
3: I swear I thought it was 21.
1: Did you?
3: Maybe I clicked the button twice. Oopsie. But it was really cold.
1: I'm excited for this hour of power.
3: Oh, me too.
1: Give us a thought.
3: That is so cruel.
1: Why?
3: Because it's that time of the month, Jack. I'm not feeling great.
1: Yeah, your tummy's a bit sore, isn't it? Maybe it can be something to do with sore tums.
3: What would it be if I was to talk to you? Ooh.
1: Okay.
3: A lot of ants at the moment.
0: Okay. Oh.
3: A lot of ants on the road.
1: Yep.
3: On doors.
1: Yeah, doors.
3: Fences.
1: Fences.
3: I think there's an ant infestation.
1: What sort of ants? Sugar ants?
3: Just your standard ants, Jack.
1: The little black ones?
3: Yeah.
1: So, I haven't...
3: You haven't seen the ant infestation?
1: Mate, I've seen moths.
3: Yeah, nah, there's ants too. Mark my words.
1: We've got moths.
3: Hey, you heard it here first. Mark my words. In a week, there'll be a headline on Daily Mail. Ant infestation. Moths are gone. Ants are in.
0: By Louisa Daldin.
1: Yep. Do you reckon maybe because of the plethora of moth, the ants are out hunting moth?
0: Ants hunt moth?
1: Nah, I reckon they'd use it as a good feed. They find a dead moth, or yeah, they find an injured moth, yeah.
3: My thought is a lot of food wastage, perhaps, Jack. People just throwing their apple cores willy-nilly these days.
1: You think it's springtime? Yes, Australia has experienced a noticeable increase in ant activity and indoor invasions driven by shifting weather patterns.
3: What'd I tell you?
0: Thank you, Cody and Ash.
3: Who needs Daily Mail when you got Delden's brain?
1: Delden Mail.
3: Yeah.
1: Mm.
3: So, yeah, watch out for the ants. Keep your shoes on. Keep your loved ones close. You never know what'll happen.
0: Okay.
3: You never know what'll happen with those ants.
0: Hey, Lou, you're...
3: Hug them extra tight tonight.
0: Your world was rattled over the weekend for other reasons as well, wasn't it?
3: Yeah.
0: You can tell us about that.
1: Ants in your pants.
3: No.
0: Next on Lou and Judge.

0: Every weekday, 2 till 4 on Triple M, you have the pleasure of listening to Lou and Judge.
1: Spin your yarn, kid.
2: Oh, sorry, guys.
1: Got your hood stuck on your head.
0: She's rattled. You're rattled.
2: I popped the jacket on. And then anyway, whatever. So, on Saturday night, I went to one of my friend's kin's parties.
1: Mm.
2: So we had a long lunch. We were dressed up in like Euro fashion vibes. It was fabulous, darling.
1: You're a queen. Slay it, clock it and all that.
2: We slayed the house down. Like a dragon slayer.
1: Oh, everyone said it looked like Hailey Bieber and her friends were
2: yeah.
1: And stuff like that.
2: Wow, that a lot.
0: That's cool.
1: Yeah, they said clock that queen and everything like that and slay
2: so
1: and that.
2: So you're standing on business.
0: Did you get caught in 4K?
1: Yeah, doing anything.
2: Probably.
1: All right, queen. Well, that's cool.
2: But so we went to the long lunch.
1: TikTok.
2: And then,
0: nice.
2: Then one of the girls had like the after drinks before we went to this underground club on like a party bus.
1: So you had pre-drinks, hens, after drinks before the drinks.
2: Yeah. There were a lot of pre-drinks.
1: After drinks before the club. That's
2: great. Anyway, so she'd offered up her apartment and she had like a shared outdoor garden with the apartment. She's obviously, it's quite a small apartment block. She's friends with everyone. In the apartment block, she was like, do you mind if I have this sort of grass area?
1: Mm.
2: And there was about 20 minutes into it, I realized there was about a 10-year-old boy at the hens. And I was like, where are his parents? And what is going on? So he obviously lives in the apartment block.
1: Yeah.
2: And he has just, you know, poked his head down. His mum and dad are probably like, yeah, go see what the girls are doing.
1: He's poked his head down. He's gone, jackpot.
0: Yeah. So, wait for the boys. You ready?
1: Yeah.
2: So he comes down and he's sort of, you know, asking all these questions or whatever. And he's managed to rope about 8 of the girls in to race him in a running race because it backed onto a running track.
1: No way.
2: Yeah. So he's smoked everyone, and then one of the girls ends up beating him. So she's like, all right, I bet you now. Come on, time to go home or whatever.
1: Yeah.
2: And you know at hens you get cutouts of the groom?
1: Yes.
2: Like, yeah, so someone was holding that, and he's like, who's that? The girl goes, oh, it's, you know, her husband-to-be. And he goes, well, he's all right. Seemed better.
0: Wow.
1: He's all right, seemed better.
2: This little like, 10-year-old just had so much attitude.
0: Yeah, he was shooting his shot, I think.
2: Yeah.
0: It was.
2: It was so funny. Like, he was just roaming around like it was his party.
1: What I love, because there was a photo, there's a photo of him,
2: right?
1: And he's down there, and he's got a rugby ball. And what he's done is, he's just seen a flock of birds come in the back, and he goes, listen, Damon, this is your time to shine. Get your best jersey on. Get your rugby ball. Walk down there and impress them.
2: Get out, ladies.
1: Kicks the door again. Sup, ladies? What's happening? Yeah, I play. Not a big deal. Any of you run? I run pretty quick.
2: That's what I was about to say. Isn't that so like when you're younger? I'll put you in a running race.
1: Yeah.
2: He's like,
1: well,
2: come on.
1: Can I just say that he is the opposite of me at that age? I would have... Mum and Dad would be like, go out there and say hello. I would have opened the window, swiftly closed the blinds and sat there playing Zelda Ocarina of Time.
2: Yeah, he was roaming around. Like, he was the life of the party. But it got me thinking because I was like he was a cutie. He wasn't annoying. But I was a really annoying child, as we know, Jack.
1: Yeah, you were.
2: Yeah, so I vividly remember my brother, he's a bit older than me, and he was having his first kind of like party, all of his mates outside. Mum was like, Chris was like, just stay indoors. Mum was like, come on, like, don't go out there and annoy them. Mum turns around, I find my way out the back door, got light up shoes, and I think I put a wig on or something, shock horror. And I'm going out there and I'm going, do you guys want to see my light up shoes? And I'm going, running back and forth.
1: For you got a tip, if you're right, you weren't running very quick. Now, can I just say.
2: It was in slow-mo.
1: Can I just say, you just said, yeah, I was annoying as a little kid. I did that with light up shoes. Louisa. The other day we were at a gathering.
2: No.
1: You had Lightning McQueen Crocs.
0: You do. Cars you do love bought, your Lightning McQueen Crocs.
1: And you walked out and showed everyone. So at 32, you haven't changed.
2: Those light up as well.
1: It's lightning. They light up too. Oh,
2: that's
1: true.
2: Why I go, look at this.
1: Oh, my God. You're a child. Okay. 1-3-3-5-3, most annoying kid you've ever met. Call us now.
0: That's beautiful. It. It can be your kid. It can be a random kid.
1: Yeah.
0: Most annoying kid you've come across.
1: We all just get stories from New Zealanders about Lou.
0: Hey, Lou, running race?
2: Yeah.
0: Okay, cool.

0: Lodge on Triple M for your No Any Monday. Our number is 1-3-3-5-3. We're taking your callers now. We want to know the most annoying kid you've ever met.
1: Correct.
0: It can be your kid. It can be just a kid at a random party.
2: That's mine, right. Mine would be me for a lot of people, especially my brother's friends.
1: Correct.
2: When I was younger.
1: Yeah.
2: I also had a... my brother had a secret party while I had neighbours over.
0: Mm.
2: And as soon as Chris was like, don't tell anyone, as soon as Mum and Dad got home, straight to the front door. Chris had a party.
1: Yeah, you would suck as a kid.
2: Yeah. Not now, though. I'm really cool.
1: I'm going to tell you a story that happened to me this morning.
2: Oh.
1: I was having a few at the airport early this morning. A few stomach issues.
2: Oh.
1: I go, Steph, I've got to go and sort something out. Went to the normal bathrooms, so where everyone goes. Every one of them full except for one. Why wasn't that one occupied? Oh, because it was completely blocked and there was everywhere.
2: Right.
1: I go, holy dooly, this is not good, and I'm waiting there, and this bloke's like, this is taking so long. And I saw that there was a disabled bathroom at the front. I go, I actually need to run this gauntlet. So I run in there, and I'm waiting for the door to close. And it's taken so long to close.
2: Oh, is it one of those ones? It's like,
1: mate, so long. And Steph's there, and then it just opens again. And I go, what the hell? She goes, you've got to step back. And the thing, not joking. So I'm step back, and I'm just waiting for, and I'm like bouncing on my heel.
2: Oh, yeah.
1: And this kid just walks in the front of the door and just starts

0: all starts slowly going, slowly, and he just keeps looking at me. I go, what?
1: Don't tell me it didn't close because he was in the way.
0: No, I don't think so. I think it was my fault.
2: And a true annoying kid would have put his foot in the way.
0: Door. Yeah. I know, yeah, true.
1: It's like a movie. He's just got the lollipop. And you're like, what? No, I need to drop the kids.
0: I was like, what?
1: Yeah. That's funny. Vanessa, most annoying kid you've ever met?
3: Well, good afternoon, Lou and Judd. It'd have to be my niece. Oh, no. She's 34 now, but look, since 10 years of old age, Lou, she's just been so self-entitled. And I think we made her like that. So every time we'd take her somewhere, shopping, she just wants everything, guys.
1: Yeah, failure.
3: You know, makeup, clothes. And, like, I think her salary and her husband's salary put together is probably worth a lot more than mine for the month. Yep. And she still looked, Judd, every time, like even the other day, we went and got fish and chips. Oh, can you pay for that? Oh, there's a bag of lollies there, $2. Mm. Can I have a bag of lollies too as well?
1: Oh, like still now at 34.
3: Yeah, and there's no putting her hand in her pocket. Oh. You know, so self-entitled.
0: There's a heap of Lou in that, Vanessa.
1: Oh, that is so cruel.
0: I'm
1: very generous, Jack.
0: Thank you. Tabitha, talk to me. Most annoying kid.
4: My friend's daughter is almost 12, and it doesn't matter what you say to her. Do you want to go down the shop or buy an ice cream? She'll start crying.
0: What?
4: And she'll go, oh, what kind am I allowed to have? And it's like, oh, you've got to be kidding me.
0: Nah. No. Crying about everything.
1: Just give her the basic icy pole. No choice.
0: The basic lemonade.
4: The other person that's got an annoying kid is my nana, because my mum annoys the hell out of me.
2: Just taking an opportunity to roast mum.
0: I love that. My mum's an annoying kid.
1: Yeah.
0: Ivy, talk to us. Who's the most annoying kid you've experienced?
5: Hi.
0: How you going?
5: Good, how are you?
0: Good, thank you.
5: Most annoyingest person is my brother.
1: What's he done?
5: He crashes out all the time to throw tantrums.
0: Does he?
1: Did he get that from you?
0: Louisa.
6: No. He's pretty good at doing it himself.
0: Wait, what is he tanty about?
5: Depends
6: on the day.
1: You got Dad chiming in. Thanks, Ivy.
0: That's good. Thanks, Ivy.
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11: 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Triple M traffic starts with Adelaide's biggest delays in North Adelaide, a smash Hackney Road at Bundy's Road. Another in Highbury, Lowell Feast Road out of Woonga Road. Roadworks continuing to Barry Road, Bedford Park. 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That's the latest traffic on Adelaide's 104.7 Triple M.
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0: This stuff from Newton's at Burton?
1: Yep, that's it. Newton's at Burton.
0: Okay. So there's Newton's at Newton and Burton.
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1: Yep, Newton's are everywhere. 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
1: You versus Lou.
0: Oh, the ultimate showdown awaits. Not just you versus Lou, but Street Fighter is in cinemas October 15. We have a double pass to give away.
2: Now we're cooking with a bit of gas. That looks good. Volk's in that.
1: Is Channing Tatum?
2: No, 50 Cent, I think.
0: Volk's in it.
2: Volkanovski.
0: Really?
2: Yeah. He's got like a full-blown wig.
1: No, there's someone famous in it. Can't
2: Andrew Schultz, 50 Cent, Volkanovski, woman, someone else.
1: Yeah.
2: Heaps of people.
1: Yeah, cool.
2: It looks like a mad film, isn't
1: it? Yeah, we should go.
2: Josh, you'd be keen to see Street Fighter, mate?
3: Oh, mate, I would have the best time at Street Fighter.
2: Okay.
1: Oh, well, you got to beat me first. Punk?
3: Oh, mate, hey, look, I'll give you this one, Lulu. You're all right under pressure, but you do have your moments, so maybe that might be today.
1: Wow. Under pressure, din-diddle-in-din.
2: Can I be honest?
1: Din-diddle-in-diddle-in-din.
2: Josh sounds bloody lovely.
1: Well, mate, I'll be the judge of that.
3: We'll see, Lulu.
2: Let's see.
1: Bring it on, punk.
2: All right, Big Rig. Oh, you've called him punk twice now.
1: Yeah, well, you're a punk too.
2: Big Rig. I'm going to read the questions. First to answer gets the point. No need to buzz in. Josh, are you ready, Brad?
3: Yeah, mate, let's do it.
2: Lulu?
1: Yeah, I got my eyes closed. I'm ready.
2: You ready, punk?
1: Yeah.
3: Yep.
1: Ow!
2: You just got a scroll to the head.
0: That's just this paper, by the way.
2: Yeah, it's just paper. You've... Slew begins in 3, 2, 1. Now, Powderfinger have announced their 2027 tour dates. How many members are in the band?
1: 4, 5.
3: 4.
2: Nah, 5. 3. Lulu got it. The logo for the Brisbane 2032 Summer Olympics was released last week. What kind of bird is central to the design?
1: Cockatoo.
2: More specific, please.
1: Kookaburra.
2: More specific.
1: Peacock.
2: It's a pink cockatoo.
1: Oh,
2: no.
1: Give it a
3: galah.
1: Bell.
3: It's a galah.
2: Well, you know what? Josh gets it.
1: Oh, you
2: because
1: punk.
2: Of your insolence, punk. Who won the Bathurst 1000?
1: Oh, that bloke. Oh, it wasn't Anton because he ran out of petrol.
2: It was that bloke.
1: Bruce?
2: Blokes.
1: Tom.
2: Brody Kostecki and Todd Hazelwood.
3: That was the one.
2: Da Nang is a city in which country?
1: Asia.
0: That's a continent.
2: That's a continent.
1: Bangkok.
0: China. That's a city.
1: Whatever. I've had enough today.
2: It's Vietnam.
1: Same thing. It's not at all.
2: In Australian weather forecast, what does BOM stand for?
1: Bomb.
3: Bureau of Meteorology.
2: That's correct, Josh.
0: You just spelt bomb. Like...
2: Yeah, BOM stands for bomb.
1: That's what we say in our, like...
2: In New Zealand, I know. Bit slower than us. The green light is a famous symbol of hope in which book and movie?
1: Superman.
2: It's F. Scott Fitzgerald.
0: Leo DiCaprio is in the movie.
1: Wolf of Wall Street.
2: It's The Great Gatsby. Which pop star is currently on the Art of Loving Life tour?
1: Zara Larsson?
2: Nah.
1: Adele?
2: That's right, Joshy.
1: Oh, slay, Josh.
2: Lillian Marshall are a couple in which TV show?
3: How I Met Your Mother.
2: That is correct, Josh.
0: He's on a roll.
2: Caelan Ponga is the fullback for which rugby league? Which side in the Rugby League World Cup?
0: Country.
1: New Zealand.
2: Josh,
1: that was me.
2: No, it wasn't punk. Pauline Hanson is the leader of which political party?
1: One Nation.
2: That is correct, Lou England. Josh, you gotcha.
0: Yeah, I think Josh just got you.
2: You're gonna go see Street Fighter,
1: There's
2: kid.
1: No way, I only got two.
2: He made a bit of a cut. It was.
1: You were being a bit too generous with giving them away.
2: You
1: Jeff.
2: Said,
3: "Hey, Lulu, nice try there, darling."
2: You said, "Thank you, Josh."
1: Darling me.
2: You said, "Da Nang was the city." You said Asia. Then you said Bangkok. Then you said, "Where does BOM stand for?" You said bomb. You were answering, but you weren't getting them right.
1: No, but it was definitely at least three.
2: You got two.
1: I got three.
2: Good on you, Joshy.
1: We'll call it 5-3, but well done.
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0: It's Lou and Josh on Triple M for your Knowendy Monday. It is all thanks to Saver Life.
1: Yeah, you're damn right it is. Can I tell you something? I just feel like not only do you give her, not only do I give her, but Saver Life gives her.
2: So yeah.
1: The woofs are like infant the swears where I could
2: speak. It's for pet parents who give her. See? Woof woof. Meow. Delicious dog and cat food. Made in Australia and New Zealand as well, which is nice, Jack. They've got a broad range of pet food and treats.
1: It's very, very nutritious. I also love that 50% of their profits are donated to help save the lives of rescue dogs and cats. That is awesome.
0: It is awesome.
1: It shows that they give a.
0: Save a Life, premium nutritious pet food for pet parents who give a.
1: Jeez, you're good.
2: Well, there's an article going around about 6 human body parts we can live without.
1: Yep.
2: Which is kind of, like, it's weird to think that there's something that you don't need. Because they're all kind of ones that are like inside your bod.
1: Yeah,
2: well, like
1: we evolved to not need stuff anymore. We don't really need our pinkies.
2: Yeah, appendix, you don't need your gallbladder.
1: Yep.
2: I think Jill's had that taken out.
1: Has she?
2: Yeah. Stores.
1: You've helped. Survived without breasts for a long time.
2: Oh, nah. You've survived with a micro here.
1: Yeah, without a normal penis.
2: Jack, it's about 10 to 4, 3:30, whatever the time is.
1: Well, I should be out of the car if you're quick.
2: Lucky Cody's not outside listening.
1: We'd be in trouble if our producer was here. But
2: tonsils?
1: She's gone off somewhere.
2: Tonsils, everyone gets their tonsils. Wisdom teeth?
1: Yeah, what
2: That's
1: else?
2: That's not on the, oh, it is on the list.
1: I don't think you can't survive without your palmaris longus, can you?
2: Oh, shut up. You have no idea what that is. You just
1: I think it's a small muscle in your forearm, isn't it?
2: Yeah, and the plantaris, a small muscle in the back of your lower leg.
1: But surely, this is six, scientists are saying there's 6 body parts that we can live without, but like, you can live without a leg. It's just admin.
2: Yes, you just
1: it's just
2: probably,
1: admin.
2: Probably
0: you can live without,
2: to.
0: I mean, Angus Crichton, the NRL player who's going to rugby, he lives without a middle finger.
2: Oh,
0: he's just
2: annoying.
0: Got a little stub on his left hand.
1: Yeah,
2: out
1: true.
2: Of all fingers to lose, you know, you want to be able to go.
1: I know, but funny to give your mate the finger with a stub.
2: Yeah.
1: You've chopped off your finger before. What'd you do again?
2: So I ran up the, in Hanselina and Gretel, I was running up the stairs and the door slammed and my finger got caught in the hinge.
1: That's right.
2: Top off.
1: I took the top off my index finger. I've actually got photos of it. The top off my index finger. So it was hanging fully off.
2: Mm.
1: And I went into hospital and they said, mate, we're just going to amputate it down to the first knuckle. I said, sweet. And I was thinking, oh, who cares? I don't need that. And then I woke up and I still had my finger. Don't do that motion. And I just had one stitch through the middle of my fingernail. And it went around like this, and it's kept my whole finger.
2: Oh.
1: Isn't that crazy?
2: I would have preferred if you just had a little knuckle. It'd be cool.
1: Yeah, I know, but PlayStation. Oh. That was my only worry.
2: You were 37.
1: I was 24 at this time.
2: Whatever.
1: And
2: you survived without a chin your whole life as well.
1: Yeah, correct.
0: You know what's a body part I reckon you don't need? The toenail.
2: Oh, my toenail's coming off.
1: No, I think.
0: What do you need the toenail for?
1: Can I be honest with you?
2: The manicure? Pedicure?
1: I swear there's something about balance.
2: The toes, but not the toenail.
0: Yeah.
1: I think they help in some way. I'm not sure, though.
2: You were saying, Jack, oh, you don't need your pinky and stuff. You do need it for balance, your pinky toe or your big toe, apparently.
1: Big toe, I can see how you need it for balance.
2: No, I think you need your pinky as well to balance.
1: Pinky finger, you don't need.
2: On your toe.
1: Pinky finger, you don't
2: pinky toe.
1: Pinky toe, I think you could.
2: I think it's for balance.
1: I don't think you're getting the wobbles if your pinky toe's
2: No,
1: gone.
2: Jack, you are. Well, let's cut yours off and give it a go.
1: Get those secateurs.
2: I'll do it.
1: Thanks, mate.
2: We'll do it next.
0: All right, we'll come back and we'll see how you're going.
1: Yep.
0: Okay. We'll get the update next. Lou in charge on Triple M.
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7: 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See website for T's and C's. Triple M traffic starts with Adelaide's biggest delay slate outbound for a crash in Salisbury East on McIntyre Road. Separate one in Highbury Low and North East Road near Awonga Road. And Commercial Road is closed outbound in Port Adelaide due to urgent works near Russell Street. Detours in place. 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
22: 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The Triple M 1000's about to go down. It's every artist, every guitarist,
0: every Paul, Gene, Ace and Peter Chris.
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1: And maybe a bit of horses in between.
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2: You and Judge!
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0: It's Lou and Charge on Triple M, but not for much longer today, unfortunately.
1: Oh.
0: Yeah.
2: Sorry, I got shapes in my mouth. I was that hungry.
1: You just can't help yourself, can you?
2: No, I couldn't. They're delicious. Me old cheese and bacon.
1: They are bloody good.
2: I had a whole box of crimpies in the weekend.
1: Did you?
2: Yeah.
1: Well, I actually had Shapes give me a whole box of Shapes with Jarch on it, and then Hank, my son's name on it, as well as pyjamas. They gave me heaps of stuff, Shapes.
2: Why did I not get them? Shout out
1: to Shapes. I got a personalised Jarch, personalised Hank, Shapes box, and you got...
2: Nothing.
1: Don't deserve it.
2: You know what? I take it back. They're not that good.
1: You're not a real shape man.
2: Okay, we've got a DM that they need some help.
1: Talk to me.
2: Guys, I pretended I knew how to play golf on a date because he said he was really into it. He's booked us around this weekend. I've never held a golf club in my life, and the only thing I know about golf is Happy Gilmore. I don't want to look like a liar.
1: I've got it. Say you're into watching it, never really played it. Good on you, kid. I've sorted it out. They call me just the relationship guru.
2: It's Monday. You want to play this weekend? Go get three lessons.
1: Gotta get three lessons, kid.
0: Just actually improve yourself as a golfer.
1: Oh, yeah.
2: Perfect.
0: You know?
1: Perfect. We've helped you out. Simple as that. Hooroo!
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8: 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Residual delays following a crash in Salisbury East McIntyre Road near Northbury Avenue. Also separate crash in Highbury Lower Northeast Road near Awonga Road, and Commercial Road is closed outbound in Port Adelaide due to urgent works near Russell Street. Detours in place. 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That's the latest traffic on Adelaide's 104.7 Triple M.
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24: Good afternoon, Rosanna Mangiarelli here. The Premier has come out swinging at activists at a MotoGP announcement, accusing them of exaggerating issues with the event. He says the first tree could fall in the parklands any time from now. Red Bull has been named as the official sponsor for the next 2 years. A mother from the southeast has had a dramatic delivery, giving birth in a car park. It just so happens a nurse on her way to her shift was able to jump into action. The two have now been brought back together for a very special reunion. Small business owners have put the Treasurer on notice. They're taking their fight over controversial credit card reforms straight to Canberra, launching an ad blitz. There are fears this afternoon for the health of Pope Leo, who's revealed he's having surgery after doctors found a lump on his lung. And Powderfingers shared details of their national comeback tour. They're coming to Adelaide's Ellis Park. That's late next year, but they'll be bypassing major stadiums and arenas.
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24: Speaking for the first time in Bulldogs colours, Zach Butters admits he explored a trade away from Port Adelaide at the end of 2025, but is ultimately grateful he saw out the final year of his deal at Alberton. Bryce Cotton's stoush with former Sixers star Kendrick Davis has continued, with Davis accusing the six-time MVP of always playing the victim after yesterday's on-court coming together. And Manchester City has put aside its off-field drama, thumping Liverpool 3-0 at Anfield.
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26: Casey Treloar here. Partly cloudy skies over the city tonight, down to 11 degrees. Cloudy tomorrow, slight chance of a shower during the day, heading for a top of 19. For Adelaide's best news, sport and weather, watch 7 News at 6.
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32: Have a go at this for your Monday. 50 hours and 56 minutes left of trade time. Xander Maguire in studio, and he has an exclusive surrounding the Carlton Footy Club bins that is all coming
33: up. The latest.
32: Very, very shortly. Brag artist, yes, please, your chance to give yourself an almighty pump up. Mm-hmm. I see Billy's 5 at 5.05, yes, which we like. South Melbourne FC, they had their biggest night in club history.
33: Yep.
32: Max Mikola will be in studio, kicked the winning goal to keep them alive, the draw, everything, all the drama. He'll be breaking that down. And, of course, you'll wrap it up with a joke, and the man who tells him is you, Bill. Hello.
33: Daisy, how are you, my friend?
32: Very, very good. How was your weekend?
33: Ah, good. Quite one, in the garden, a bit like you.
32: Both of us.
33: I saw you mowed the lawn. So you're one of those lawn blokes, aren't you?
32: Lawn porn and a couple of roots
33: porn
32: too that I pulled out.
33: Mm.
32: The big stump.
33: You've had a big week. Wow. So, but you go mad on the lawn. You've got to cut it the right way. It's got to be all facing.
32: It's got nice, sharp lines. I love the lawn. Yes. What were you doing in the garden?
33: Well, I got the new joints. I was out there just getting rid of some plants.
32: Okay. Mm. Rid of them.
33: Just getting rid of them. Mm. I filled up the bin because I was having a bet and I was going no good. So I said, Fat, get outside. You're no good there. Get outside and do some gardening. Now, the trade period. Please explain that. What did you say, 50 hours? So it closes Wednesday.
32: Yeah, 7 p.m. Wednesday.
33: All right.
32: No more trades.
33: Yeah, I didn't know what you took, 50 hours left or whatever.
32: Yeah, well, so, you figured it out, all right?
33: Yeah, closes 7 p.m. a Wednesday.
32: Yes, good. Xander Maguire literally walking through the doors. So,
33: geez, he's busy.
32: He is.
33: So is this man. Hello, Raps. Right, and the girls, there's be a few around, wouldn't there? With their snake, the...
34: What? Yeah. What a line of questioning is
33: how
34: this?
33: How are you going with the female side of things? Jake?
35: Jake Kosecki, whose brother, his cousin, Brody Kosecki, won Bathurst yesterday.
33: We'll talk about that later. Ooh. Ramsey, all right? Guess where we'll talk about that? Rap, rap, rap!
0: Now on Triple M's Rush Hour.
33: Well, let's have a nice little get-together with... Rap, rap, rap, rap!
0: It's Billy's All Sports Report.
35: Starting with Bathurst, obviously.
32: Yeah, a bit of Bathurst.
33: No. Footy. Oh. You got the trade horn?
32: Get your horn out.
33: There we go.
32: It is.
33: Gold Coast, Aiden Schubert and Sam Butler, two Hawthorn players,
32: mm-hmm,
33: plus pick 3 in the 27 draft and pick 1 in the 28 draft. That's the Gold Coast.
35: Like a first round.
32: First round.
33: And then Hawthorn receives a second rounder in 27,
32: yeah,
33: a first rounder in 28, yeah, and a second round in 28.
32: Good.
33: And those 28 ones, first round and second round, what are they going to be? Because that's when Tassie comes in, isn't it?
32: Yeah, so it'll be dependent on where Gold Coast or Hawthorn finish, whoever's getting the
33: pick,
32: and then obviously the compensation.
33: What are they having, Tassie? First 6 or something?
32: Yeah, so it could be pushed north of, if you finish later than 10th, that could be into the 30s and beyond. Yeah,
33: righto. AFLW, the Cats have jumped into second spot, if you don't mind. Big winner over the Giants on the weekend. The Hawks, also the big movers there. And the Gold Coast Suns are going well.
32: Flying.
33: North Melbourne still on top of the ladder with a percentage of 251%.
32: That's good.
33: They're
32: going
33: a good side. And St Kilda had their first win in the W on the weekend for you, Herb. 2-point win over Collingwood. They did it for Nicky Del Santo, who has resigned there as coach. Nicky Del, well done.
32: He said, if we had got results like this earlier, I would have quit earlier.
33: Oh, did he say that?
32: Yes.
33: That's good.
32: Good.
33: You've been watching the first test against South Africa?
32: I have been.
33: What about that? Australia lead by 139 runs with 10 wickets remaining. Interesting there that the 33-ball duck in the first innings.
32: Nicky Maddison.
33: Thank you. A second innings, see what happened? First ball, whack, 4 runs.
32: See you later.
33: Yeah,
32: good, so got on with it.
33: He did. So that's a good lead. Matt Renshaw was unbelievable. He saved the day. That was probably Friday with 190. But What about the catching, the masterclass of Steve Smith, catching at slip?
1: Incredible.
33: He just reads the play, the reverse sweep. He reads it and takes these unbelievable catches.
1: Not many do that in terms of actually take off to where they think they react rather than going before the ball actually goes.
33: Mm. And well done to Nathan Lyon, because him and Renshaw put on 134. That was important runs. That very
1: 126, I think we were trouble. When Renshaw came in. That was a good dig by him.
33: It was 27 off 92 deliveries there. So Aussies going well there. Yes. Nice. The Wallabies, Les Kiss, incredible winning run, has come to an end.
1: No.
33: They went down to the All Blacks, 50-19.
1: Mm.
33: So now
1: 17-19 at halftime or 14?
33: 17-14 at halftime.
1: There you go.
33: And
1: what?
33: Got beaten 50-19. So Les is, let's just have a coffee. That's how we know him as Les.
1: Let's take a break.
33: Yeah, let's take a break.
1: It's not me, it's you, Les.
33: Exactly. They haven't won, the Wallabies, at Eden Park since 1986.
1: That's a long time. I wasn't even born.
33: 40 years.
1: No.
33: I think I was five. So 40 years. But they do host the All Blacks at Acor Stadium Saturday night, back here. So,
1: come on, Les.
33: Come on, Les. See if we can kiss again. NBL, Tassie Jack Jumpers and Perth Wildcats are 1-2 on the ladder. You wouldn't read about that.
1: No.
33: That's unbelievable. And the big Melbourne United won the throwdown by 5 points over the Phoenix the other night.
1: How is Kingy?
33: He was jumping up and down a bit. They led most of the night, yes. Phoenix, and then United just too good. But Tassie on top, Perth second, Sydney third, Cairns fourth, New Zealand fifth.
1: What?
33: United are sixth, and the Phoenix are ninth.
1: Mm. Come on, Kingy.
33: You know who said Tassie will be good this year and be on top?
1: Hutch?
33: Jack Heverin.
1: Did he?
33: He did. He said that.
1: Queensland Premier.
33: He did.
1: Oh, he's Australia's his best captain.
33: Well, he is. He's the best predictor. and the Australia Cup. Wow-wee. South Melbourne have claimed the Australia Cup final, defeating Melbourne Victory in a penalty shootout in front of 29,911 fans at Amy Park. They are now the first A-League club to win the Cup.
1: Incredible.
33: And this is how they did it.
2: But this has to go in from Jason Davidson for Melbourne Victory.
3: If Lopez saves or Davidson misses, it's all over.
1: So epic, in fact, that we've got Max Mikkola, who scored in the latter stages there, 117th minute, in studio later in the show, Bill.
33: And the last bit of rappy, Daisy, I've been waiting for this, and so have you, I think.
1: Yes.
33: A Bathurst.
1: Right.
33: Brody Kostecki and Todd Hazelwood have taken out Bathurst, the 1,000, yesterday, after the race leader, Anton Di Pasquale, ran out of fuel on the last lap, Daisy. The last lap.
1: No.
33: I've got a question for you.
1: Please.
33: What do you need to win that race, do you reckon?
1: Bathurst?
33: Yes. With one lap to go.
1: Or the fastest car?
33: Yes.
1: Some tread left on your tyres?
33: Yes.
1: Some good Penrite oil?
33: And petrol, Daisy! It's not that hard!
1: What, just a couple extra squares?
33: Just a couple of those squeezes, put it in there, and Anton wins the race. That is just terrible. Terrible by the team. And bad luck to Anton. And
1: what was his last name?
33: Anton Di Pasquale.
1: Yes.
33: Come on, the quail. Anyway, I can see Zed.
1: Yes.
33: Zed's in the house.
1: We needed a straight update. Oh, you calm down.
34: Finished on a high note.
33: Just some bloody petrol.
34: No. Some petrol. Sorry, mate. Sorry,
1: mate. Cover your ears.
34: Hey, what's green, gold, and 100 years strong? Penrite oil. That never runs
33: no,
34: out.
33: No, never.
34: How proudly
33: never.
34: Wearing the Australian made logo. 100 years and still driven. Z. Xander Maguire is in next. And if you missed the news this morning, Days Powderfinger are touring Australia next September and October. First shows in 15 years. How good is that going to be? And right now on Triple M's Rush Hour, here's a bit of Powderfinger for you. Baby, I've got you on my mind. Baby,

0: October around the country. This is Triple M's Rush Hour from one of Australia's biggest bands, one of Australia's biggest newsbreakers. It's Xander Maguire.
1: He's the rising star of footy media. And he's got Z Factor.
2: What are you saying, Z?
3: ZX? It's Alexander, but you chop it in half and you get Xander. That's the.
4: Oh, no, Xander, look around. Matt's trying to work his way through
0: this. How long has it been, Nick?
4: Just leave it at Z.
3: Oh, about 20 years, Bill.
1: Please welcome Xander Maguire.
0: Here he is. He's had a massive weekend covering all the sport.
2: Yeah, I saw him at Caulfield talking to Peter Moody.
0: He was up at Bathurst.
2: It was funny.
0: We will touch on that later on.
3: He was good, Pete, wasn't he? Yeah,
0: he was very good. You were outstanding. Great to see you. Usually we start with a bit of a laugh, but there's been a big, big weekend in news around football and mainly regarding the Carlton Footy Club. What can you tell us?
3: Yes. So the front page of the Herald Sun today surrounding Lachie Cowan and Will Haywood, who were involved in an incident at a South Yarra house party, believed to be Haywood's house, with both of them then attending the Alfred Hospital for varying degrees of treatment later on. So I'll start with the freshest information on this, which I can tell you this afternoon, that the AFL has reached out to Carlton and they've asked the club for more information around what happened. So this is, the cogs are starting to turn a little bit on this, like the process is starting to kick in. So Carlton, I believe, were travelling for their W side, a lot of their senior executives, and they need to get boots back on the ground. They need to actually be able to talk to, you know, Cowan and Haywood around what happened, get all the details from medical staff, everyone that was there, and gather it. The AFL then requests that they give that information to them, and they can begin determining what their next steps are.
0: Right.
3: So if the Carlton go to the AFL, look, they had a few too many beers, you know, or there was an adverse reaction to something that wasn't an illegal substance, whatever it may be.
0: Because
3: it's important to note, and I'll go into some hypotheticals, that I'm not saying that there was drug usage necessarily. That is what has been implied. And it was Seven News' understanding that that happened, Cassie Zervos' report last night, but I'm just speaking hypotheticals here.
0: So you're going to set out all the, what could be?
3: Yes.
0: What could come of this, steps going forward?
3: Yes. So nothing could illegal may have happened, and the AFL may assess what Carlton gives them as information and say, all right, well, play on.
0: We're happy with what you've given us. We give you a tick. Move on. Be better.
3: Clearly, that's not ideal.
0: That's the best result.
3: That's the best result, and it appears to be significantly the most unlikely result. Right. And we know for a fact that advanced life support paramedics were there on the night. Lachie Cowan was taken to the hospital with upper body injuries, and Cassie Zervos reporting that there was a seizure that was involved on the night. So that's what's been reported by Channel 7, and she's one of the best crime journalists and journalists in the country. If the AFL, let's say these players, if there was hypothetical drug usage, they admit to it, the AFL will go, all right, let's look at our drug policy and see how this fits in. So interestingly, and the Herald Sun, Jay Clark, has just written this story, the new drug policy that was mooted at the start of the year actually hasn't kicked in yet. And speaking to people at the league today, in a broad brush term, it's basically because the fine print of it hasn't been just nutted out properly, and they're hoping it'll be ready to go for next year. So it's that old three-striker sort of thing. So what we can do here is look at how these instances have played out in the past and apply it to Will Haywood and Lachie Cowan, again, just as two people that are in this situation. When Jack Ginnivan was publicly caught in a situation where he was using illicit drugs, he was banned for 2 matches.
0: Okay.
3: You remember that story? Yep. He was at the Torquay Hotel and someone filmed him over the top of the cubicle. When Bailey Smith was filmed using drugs in a public space, he was banned for 2 matches as well. And this is all under the old framework. Now, if Will Haywood and Lachie Cowan were to admit to using an illicit substance and that was part of it, and admittedly, Haywood's circumstances are very different, the club and his management has stressed that he was knocked his head in the shower. I'll leave it to you guys to sort of discuss the context around that. But if one of them admits, look, I did cocaine or ketamine or whatever it might be, I think there's a good chance that 2-match ban is around where they might find themselves, context depending, just based off what has happened in the past.
0: Okay.

0: that Carlton would probably be wanting, and this is guessing, but you'd think in the next 48 to 72 hours, hand over some at least preliminary findings to the AFL around what their players are saying, what witnesses were saying, and the medical reports that they would probably have, keeping in mind that Hayward and Cowan have both been discharged from hospital, so it's not an ongoing situation in that sense. And then the AFL would go from there. And if the findings are pretty straightforward, you can probably move pretty quickly. But, you know, it is also that time of year, October, November, and people are out. And
1: so broader brush, though, so the AFL, if it is to be what the worst case, which may be 2 weeks on precedence, is there any likely of Carlton being more severe over the top or doing anything outside of that, or where does that sit? Or it's more the AFL do their thing and we move on?
0: I think the AFL would probably do their thing and maybe move on. I mean, Carlton might feel it incumbent on them to go through some more, you know, pastoral care like type of things. Walk you through, here's some education around these types of things, depending on what the findings of this investigation are, of course. Just need to stress that every time I say it.
1: You've made that very clear.
0: Because there might not be anything. I don't think they'd ban them on top of that. Maybe they, who knows? It's up to each club as they see fit. I would think that it would count as a strike under the old drug policy. But again, we're looking towards the start of next season when this new policy will have kicked in. What is the new policy?
2: Just basically?
0: It's, in a nutshell, the new policy effectively says that there's two target testing for illicit.
2: Which is the hair?
0: Which is hair testing. Mm-hmm. One in pre-season, one in season.
2: Right.
0: And if you test positive, again, it's a medical model that the AFL has gone down. They'll put you into the medical model, and then the league and doctors will decide whether you're able to play, whether you're able to not play. Because the league is very big on the fact that they want it to be a medical model and they treat illicit drug usage as a medical concern rather than something that requires a punitive measure.
1: And that is probably something that the wider population doesn't understand, that the AFL players and the Players Association actually put their hand up for this type of testing.
2: Yeah.
1: So very few sports around the world are subjected to this type of testing, the WADA and the ASADA, which is the global, and the national testing, which is for the substances of being performance enhancing, your steroids and the like. Yep. That is broad brush. That is under one banner.
2: Yeah.
1: But this outside testing is done with the players putting their own hands up for it. That's why it's more of a medical care model than trying to make scapegoats of people.
0: And the AFL is big on that. And lots of voices in the industry are critical of the drug policy for not being punitive enough. One person who looks approximately 38 years older than me and has a similar sounding name is quite critical of the of the drug policy.
1: Carla.
2: Well, because when
0: 38 years old.
2: Carla, not the beautiful Carla. I used to barrack for the Cat.
0: She did. But five losing grand final she lived through, Bill, thanks to you.
2: Well, the old man had the pie joint. What was that called?
0: Gillies Pies.
2: Gillies, yes.
0: My grandfather ran Gillies Pies and sponsored the Cats.
2: They did. They were good. And Gillies Pies were good down there in Geelong. I forgot what I was going to say. back in our day, we'd get on the piss. We'd have plenty of frothies and all that. That was our drug.
0: And I think it probably speaks, these type of things and the prevalence of them in football speaks to what it's like in general society now.
2: Oh.
0: And that's a completely different conversation.
2: Yeah, bloody oaf it is.
0: But
2: someone asked me for a bump the other day. I didn't know what they were talking about.
0: Did they?
2: Yeah, they did. I just said, move on, mate.
1: Play on.
2: I had no idea what it was.
1: Zach Butters, he's spoken today. Do you want to do that now or the other side?
3: Other side. Oh,
1: we'll do it on the other side. Well done. Comprehensive as always.
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7: 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That's the latest traffic on Adelaide's 104.7 Triple

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3: Monday brag artist, not too far away. This is Triple M's Rush Hour. JB, Bill and Daisy Thomas. Xander Maguire stuck around. He's going to be very busy in the next couple of days. Daisy?
4: 50 hours exactly. Z, I think it is, 51 there.
3: Oh.
4: 7:30 p.m. Wednesday night, you're off the tools.
3: Yes.
7: Oof, I can't wait.
4: You cannot wait. But until then, we're going to work you like a dog. Speaking like of the dogs, dog. Zach Butters.
7: Yes, Zach Butters. Bang, how good was that?
4: Very, thank you.
7: Yes, he was unveiled as a Bulldog officially today. We know that the deal went through on Friday, but he walked out at Witten Oval where he said today that he used to have his birthday parties as a kid. That was... him and his mates would go down to Witten Oval on his birthday and watch the boys train and do all those sorts of things. He got to rock up there today in a Bulldog polo. and speak as a Bulldogs player for the first time. So he spoke of how, you know, he came to the decision and did concede, Bill, that at points throughout the year, yes, Geelong were his first preference. He said he had different preferences at different times. And
0: did he
7: eventually
0: say he rang someone from the Cats and said he was going there?
7: He didn't say that. He did say that there were conversations, well, he alluded to the fact there were conversations where with Geelong where there might have been the suggestion that they were his preference at that point in time.
3: What but are he you was smirking at, fat boy?
0: No, I'm what listening you
3: know?
0: To Zed.
3: What do you know?
0: No, I don't. I'm just wondering.
7: Do you reckon, is he telling a porky?
0: And no, I don't know. I love Zach, but the Cats were very confident there at one stage.
7: Yeah, and I think
0: I'd love to know what went from there, from a cat to a dog.
7: Well, he reckons that, and he spoke about this, that he consulted Ken Hinckley a fair bit throughout the course of the decision, and that it was more of an epiphany of sorts. Clearly, the Bulldogs upped their cash offer when they realised they were sitting in second seed. But he decided that there was a difference, as Paddy Dangerfield put it when he went through his move home, between going home and coming home, and he spoke about that today.
20: I hope Paddy Dangerfield doesn't mind me using this, but when he sort of come back from Adelaide and went home, that there's a difference between going home and going to Melbourne or actually going home. And for me, I feel like it was probably a similar decision to Paddy in that term of I wanted to come home and come to where I'm from and what I'm passionate about as well.
7: So he loves Darley, loves the West. All of his mates are out there. And we spoke about this on Triple M about how he bought the under-15s team,
3: yes,
7: the big Chinese dinner that after they lost the grand final.
3: Your exclusive as well, was it not?
7: Big breaking exclusive, that one.
3: Succulent Chinese meal.
7: Yes, very succulent.
0: Get your hand off my...
7: But he's very in tune with the community.
0: Yes.
7: Dan, like, he loves it.
0: Yeah, he does. He's a good country boy.
7: And it was important to him to be a role model of the West as well, even if he thought that the lifestyle of Geelong was attractive and all these other things. One thing I did enjoy was he spoke about when he told his dad, and he's got his generations of Bulldog supporters in the Butters family, and it was the most country dad sort of thing. He goes, Dad stood up and he said something along the lines of, oh, good stuff, and he gave me a firm handshake. And as for Bevo, this was Bevo's reaction when he got told.
20: Yeah, he was pretty pumped. He gave me a call. I could hear his sons in the background. They were pretty happy as well, so I feel like it might have been a happy family. But I like the way Bevo coaches, and I like the way he holds himself as well, so I'm looking forward to playing under him.
0: And then Bevo went to the wedding, and he was that pumped up.
3: Very good.
7: With his two watches.
3: Other trade news, so there's still plenty to go, as we said.
7: Oh, wow.
0: The lizard.
7: I've got headphones on.
0: The lizard. I want to know what's happening with the lizard.
3: Let's go. That was a lizard. Yeah.
7: People driving over and was driven off the road there, Bill, as you've done that. Yeah, the lizard, he's the biggest name going into the trade deadline, and I suspect, or at least it feels like at this point, he's going to be the one that goes right to the wire. So last year we had four or five, Rowan Marshall and Merritt and all these guys, and most of them didn't get done. Kerno was the one that did get done. It feels like the lizard is the one that's going to get right to the wire. I think it probably gets done, but honestly, I wouldn't know. They've offered pick six, and I think it was a later pick somewhere in the 30s, and the Swans have swiftly just said,
0: fair enough.
7: No, not yet.
0: I would have thought, fair enough. That's not a lot for the lizard, is it?
3: Well, it probably comes down to what you need, but also how quickly both parties want to be separated from each other. Is that a fair assessment?
7: Yeah, and I think that's going to be a massive part of this as the deadline gets closer. Clearly, Nick Blakey wants to get out of Sydney and has frustrations with how things have been handled in the aftermath of the Pullman scandal. And he had an eye towards Gold Coast at some point last year as well, but ultimately signed a long-term deal. And I think the Swans equally have a similar feeling of frustration with maybe the way that Nick has handled things in the aftermath of the Pullman scandal as well.
0: You get that feeling a bit, don't you? A
7: little bit, yeah. Mm. So I think should they get to the finish line, they'll muck around with each other over trying to get the right deal. But I think both parties want to move in the direction where Blakey becomes a Roo.
0: Righto, we'll throw a couple at you now, Xander. Okay. Lockie Whitfield.
7: Moving slowly, that one, Bill, because the Giants feel quite well placed in that early middle part of the draft around the 20s, where the Blues have offered and the picks keep blowing out because of all these compensation picks and academy bids. But at the moment, they're picks 26, I think, they offered, and the Giants said no, that they want a first rounder. So are you willing as Carlton to part ways with a first round pick for a 32-year-old halfback flanker who only has 1 year left on his deal? Maybe not, but maybe you are. I think there's a good chance it gets done, because I think GWS actually have a willingness to get some salary off the books and those kind of things. But Yeah, it's moving a lot slower than the Blues would have liked it to, that's for sure.
3: What about Murray?
0: Yeah. Nick Murray.
3: Nick Murray.
7: He'd be getting nervous, Nick Murray, especially now that this Blakey stuff has become North's number one priority. I think it's a future first rounder in a Tassie sort of affected draft that the Crows want for him. And they're more than happy to hold him to his contract, the Crows, because they like what he does for depth.
0: And they lost Butts too, haven't they?
7: And they've lost Butts. Yeah. So Murray plays a bit more footy than what he has. He's probably too good for the Sandford, Nick Murray, and he definitely feels that way. And although it's a longer-term deal, I think it's 5 years it's on the table on decent money at the Roos, it's the opportunity. Yeah. Like, it would be really flattening for Nick Murray to have to go back to Adelaide, not that he doesn't like the club and the boys and everything, but to go and play Sandful when he knows that there's an opportunity for him to be a really important cog in an AFL side. So with goodwill happening, maybe that gets across the line, but Nick Blakey is the priority now for the Roos.
0: Chris Fagan.
7: Oh.
0: There's one that we've forgotten about a little bit.
7: Yes. That's been put to bed a little bit, old Fags.
0: I know, Fags.
7: Well, I was told that there were at least two clubs, and I know that there'd be more than two that were inquiring about Fags, but I got told last week that two clubs were going to meet him to discuss a future.
0: Ooh.
7: And I know the league are interested in him as well.
0: Ooh.
7: And I've followed it up this morning, and I haven't been able to get to the bottom of where it sits. Yeah, Carlton, and I don't know. I like to think of where would he be most needed or valued in terms of what gaps does he plug. So,
0: you'd find a spot for him. Would you? Absolutely, you would.
7: Anyway, they probably just, Fags, here's a whiteboard. What do you want?
0: That's all.
7: But yeah, Collingwood doesn't have a lot of senior assistants
0: good
7: there.
0: Push. Good push.
7: The D's, Alan Richardson is retiring.
0: St Kilda needs something.
7: Well, yeah, they're pretty stacked there, the Saners. So, but interesting to see. And I think in terms of filling his role, they're going to hit the accelerator, the Lions, this week in terms of meeting people and getting that done.
0: That'll be quick.
3: Couple more, Grime Myers.
7: Brian Myers.
3: Yes, no, stay, go.
7: I think he stays, but Cal Toomey is reporting, who is very good, and all over things Essendon as well.
0: And he nicknames. Said he's Bombers, good with the nicknames.
7: He made the wizard.
0: And also, who's the latest one?
3: Old Strucky.
0: Yeah. Oh, Thunderstruck.
7: Thunderstruck.
0: Yeah, yeah.
7: That was good, wasn't it?
0: Yeah, it's good, yeah.
7: So the Bombers have reached out. Liam Pickering, who is Brian Myers's...
0: Got a big nose.
7: Liam Pickering, who is Myers' manager, said on the agenda setters, was it an episode that you were on, Daisy? I can't remember. No, I don't think so. And where he said, he would definitely be a Cat. That's what Pickering said.
0: Right, okay.
7: Now he's saying, I think he stays, but maybe Matt Rosa gives me a phone call. Who knows?
0: Oh.
7: I think there's a willingness from Geelong to get something done for good value.
0: So, don't lie.
7: Wait and see.
3: Houston to go. The last ones.
7: Yeah, Collingwood. So Dan Houston does not want to leave Collingwood. He doesn't want to leave. There are people in positions of power at Collingwood who also don't want Dan Houston to leave.
3: So but how does he leave?
7: Well, but it's just the rumour that won't stop coming up, and people keep pushing it. So
3: leave smoke, leave fire.
7: Maybe there's
3: as they say in France,
7: a big offer that comes up. Obviously, Collingwood are trying to get Jaden Short into the club, and they need to liquidate some sort of assets there. I think it's more likely that they want to get rid of, find a trade for Jordan Dugowie. Dugowie's indicated that if there's a 3 or 4 year deal out there for him, he'd take it.
0: Leave fire.
3: Dugowie or?
0: Dugowie or to stay?
3: Ing.
7: I think he'll be disdaining.
3: Right.
0: Okay. Peter Moody?
3: Yeah, last one before we go. We saw some
0: what's
3: great
0: he doing?
3: You set it up, Bill.
0: Peter Moody, what's he, staying or going? Yeah. So you caught up with him at Caulfield on Saturday. He's great mayor.
3: She's alibi.
0: Thank you. Just got nutted. And fair to say, land legend will never go past She's Alibi again.
7: Saw you chatting with Luke and the ownership of She's Our Alibi there. What was the discussion around the race?
2: Oh, listen, it was a tough run race, wasn't it? All honours to the winner. We weren't quite good enough on the day. Probably a harder run than I wanted to for the sake of going to a mile race in 3 weeks. But listen, she's run good. She's run gallant. As long as his ass points to the ground, he'd never beat her again. But he's had his day in the sun, hasn't he?
3: A direct quote. As long as his ass points to the ground, he'll never beat her again.
0: Land legends, no, never gonna win.
7: It's funny, he didn't want to do the interview, Peter, and as he was walking through, he reluctantly agreed, and then he went bang off the top rope. It was pretty good stuff.
3: Is that the best line you've heard delivered?
7: That's the best line I've had in a losing sort of interview, and he just reeled that one off the cuff. Pretty good. Well, and I think he's probably right as well.
0: So yes. You went to Caulfield Saturday and Bathurst Sunday.
7: I did.
1: This is a big drive. Around.
21: Wow-wee.
1: What sort of car time from Sydney to Bathurst?
7: I think it's about 8 hours.
0: You would know in the
1: how
0: jet.
1: By helicopter.
0: But that is easy. Pretty quick. It's around everywhere. He knows the news everywhere. Yeah.
1: That's it. Make sure you're watching it 7 years tonight from 6.
0: Yeah,
1: all
0: Alexander.
1: The latest from Xander Maguire. Monday Braga, it's not too far away. Triple M.

0: 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This is Triple M's Rush Hour. JB, Bill and Daisy Thomas, a man who's got something to brag about is Max Mikola. He's going to be joining us after five. But right now, it's time for this.
1: Give yourself a pat on the back.
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1: Just tell us the amazing thing you did last week.
3: I took 9 months off the beers while my missus was pregnant with our second one.
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5: Played around the golf last week. Best ever score I've shot, a 76.
6: What about the back nine? You're
1: unbelievable. On Triple M's Rush Hour, it's the Monday Brag Artist.
0: To see you still love that one, Bill. 133353 is the number if you want to call up and tell us the amazing thing you've done over the past week or the weekend. I'm going to kick it off, Fat.
7: Yes, please.
0: Set off the top, I did some gardening.
7: You did.
0: There was a tree that was requested to be cut down. I cut it down and then realised to get the stump out, I would have had to go about a metre deep and it was at least 50 centimetres wide. What? Did it all by hand.
7: How? Crowbars?
0: Crowbars.
7: Shovels?
0: Pickaxe into it.
7: And you pulled it out yourself?
0: Did it all by myself. You're unbelievable.
7: Hooked the BT up?
0: I didn't, no. And Navarro was sitting there and it was looking at me
7: going,
0: didn't
7: hook it up?
0: It wanted to, but there was a fence in the way.
7: Just take the fence.
0: Well, that was
7: bloody hard work.
0: I'll tell you what, but towards the end of it, there was a few words being said that maybe the fence could go as well.
7: How many roots were there?
0: There was probably, at the bottom of it, the way it spread out, maybe 10 roots in the afternoon. It was,
7: I've got a quick one for Steve Smith. 4 greatest catches ever. Well done, Smithy. I love the way you went about it.
8: You're so unbelievable.
7: You see some of those cats?
0: Yeah. Unbelievable. Stiff to Matty Renshaw, rabbit. Yesterday I got the train into Richmond and had beers with people who ran the marathon.
8: You're unbelievable.
0: That is.
7: So you didn't even walk in or run in.
0: No.
7: You caught the train in.
0: Yeah. I had beers with them.
7: Actually, I had some. I had a beer with my niece who ran in the marathon too. A lot of people are in it, weren't they?
0: Oh, yeah.
7: That is a great thing for me.
0: That is. Well, maybe someone will ring up. 133353 is the number for your Monday brag artist, and it is worthwhile ringing and getting through. Boy, oh boy, believe me.
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9: Max Mikola, the legend now from the South Melbourne Football Club, is going to join us after five after scoring the equaliser on Saturday night. Daisy?
31: He certainly is, but now we're going to the family for your Monday brag artist, and the boards have lit up. Bill, and we start with Michelle.
32: Hello, Michelle. Oh.
33: Hello, Bill. Daisy, Rads, how's it going?
32: What are you bragging about, though?
33: I'm bragging after 20 years,
32: yes.
33: I finally got my my first winner at Caulfield on Saturday.
34: Oh. You're unbelievable.
7: Betting responsibly, of course. So what did Absolutely. You back, Michelle? Don't say land legend.
33: Oh, no, I didn't, unfortunately. Oh. I wish I did. I'd be bragging about that.
7: Bloody hell.
33: No, Lady of Shandanadon.
7: Oh, yes. Yeah.
31: Very good.
7: Good win there.
31: First win in 20 years ain't a great strike rate, Michelle.
7: Oh, no.
33: Only at Caulfield.
31: I'm
33: good everywhere else, just not so good at Caulfield.
7: Who's going to win the Caulfield Cup? Give us a heads up there, Shell.
33: Oh, if you're going to, nothing that I would ever, don't ever pick anything I say.
7: Right.
33: Because I'm, as you can tell, I'm bloody hopeless.
31: No, that makes sense. Thank you for the call.
7: Yes. Mickey boy's there. Hello, Mick.
35: G'day, boys. How you going?
7: Going well. What are you bragging about, Mick?
35: What am I bragging about? All right. I'm 54 right. years old, yes. and I went out today and bought me first pair of Levi jeans.
7: You're so
35: Yeah.
7: Good.
31: No.
32: you got your 54. What happened 20 years ago? You should have bought three or four pairs.
35: I had all the imposters, Bill. I went, Lash, go buy a grass pair of jeans, and they fit like a glove.
31: What colour did you go with? The traditional sort of darkish blue?
35: More a lightish blue days, okay. Not a stone wash, but... Oh, they're awesome, man. I love them.
32: Down to the Hoppers Crossing pub tonight. The new jeans. Look out, Mickey. You'll be...
35: The girls will be hanging off me, Bill.
32: They will be, Mickey.
31: Very good. The Levi's there for
32: Keep
31: Mickey.
32: Keep them on.
31: Yes, careful. David, how are you?
0: G'day, guys. How are you going?
32: Good, yeah, Dave.
31: We're flying. What are you bragging about?
0: On the weekend, I broke the drive belt on my mower, and I managed to grab it, just rip it back into place, and pop back into perfectly. Oh. Pop back on the mower again and drove 10 metres, hit a root stump. Broke the blades, so I got the old push mower out and mowed my front paddock by hand. You're unbelievable.
31: Wow. How big's your paddock?
32: Yeah, how long did that take?
0: The top paddocks, that took about 2 hours. Huge jerry cans.
32: Yeah, exactly.
0: A lot of sweat.
32: I'd get that ride on fixed up, Dave.
0: Oh, yeah, it's quick smart.
32: Well done. Good work. Tyler's there. G'day, Tyle.
1: How are we, guys?
32: Don't tell me this happened, because I'm not believing you, Tyles.
1: What's this? That I won the quaddy at Caulfield on the weekend?
32: Yes. Yes, unbelievable. Yes. How did you have land legend in the first?
1: One of the boys, Kizar, shout out Kizar, he picked it. He had no idea. We picked everything else, but he picked it himself. So good on him.
31: What percentage are we talking of this quaddy?
1: We got 84%.
31: Oh, wow.
1: And we won 13,500.
32: How many of you?
1: Four. $3,500 each.
32: Well, and then what did we do?
1: We kept winning and winning and winning, and then went back to a mate's and had a few beers.
32: Just a few beers?
31: Yes.
1: Just a few.
31: Responsible celebrations and gambling, Bill. Well
32: and then
31: done.
32: You put the money away in the bank.
1: 100%. We'll go spend a little bit at Caulfield Club on the weekend.
32: Good work, Tony.
31: Boys have got it sorted.
32: I know, that's good.
31: Smart
9: out of Berwick.
31: They are. Tony is there. Tony, how you going?
32: Tony!
2: Yeah, boys, how you doing?
32: Good, Tony.
31: What are you bragging about, Tone?
2: Best boss in Geelong, right?
32: Oh, where do you work at the Cremorne?
2: Oh, exactly right, my friend.
31: Oh. You're unbelievable. Righto, Tone. This isn't meant to be a grease-up, but what's going on here?
2: So, Friday night, we had that big night, and William Brownless came in and gave us a hand, give us a choppy up.
32: Are you in the kitchen?
2: That's it, mate.
32: Well done. Three boys.
9: Do you not know who Tony is?
32: I know him now. I didn't realise.
31: Tone, tell us, what was Big Willis doing? Was he out there picking up glass and scraping plates?
2: Clearing plates, and the only thing he didn't do was wet his hands in the sink.
32: No, I couldn't do that. But those were big night. The Marcus Oldham, college down there, and they had another couple of colleges there. It was a big night. Well done, the kitchen. Pumped out 150 mules in a small kitchen. They did very well. So it was a big night. So well done. I was going to buy you a beer, Tane, but you're still working by the time I leave.
2: Exactly, yes. owe me that one, mate.
31: Pour yourself a couple next time you're in, Tane. Well done.
2: Will do, brother.
32: Good on you, mate. Well done there.
31: Who do you like, Bill? Yeah, and you're not giving it to yourself being the best boss.
32: Not the best book of... brag artist.
31: Fair shake of it. The mower and a by yourself's a fair bloody effort.
32: Exactly. And how long? 2 hours it took him. So who was that? That was old Dave. Good on you, Dave.
9: Dave, do you want the Milwaukee battery or the double pass to go and see Nickelback, my friend?
0: I'll go the batteries, mate. Legend.
9: No worries. That's all yours.
32: I know who can go to Nickelback. Mick from Hoppers Crossing in his new
31: Levi's. And lock him up.
32: He'll find a partner. Don't worry about that.
9: Double
32: with
9: pass to go and see Nickelback head your way, mate.
35: Oh, good on you, boys. Thank you very much.
9: No worries. Triple M presents Nickelback, Everything Under the Sun, World Tour, an all-new live show that will blow your mind. 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
32: It is.
9: That's coming up next. And Max Mikkola, the star for the South Melbourne Football Club, is going to join us as well on the Rush Hour.
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5: 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A crash in Torrensville, Carlton Parade near the fire station. And Commercial Road is closed outbound in Port Adelaide due to urgent works near Russell Street. 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That's the latest traffic on Adelaide's 104.7 Triple M.
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0: Good afternoon, Rosanna Mangiarelli here. A freak spring storm has wreaked havoc across SA with wild winds and monster hail, bringing down trees and power lines. Thousands of residents were left in the dark. A teenager's been arrested after a stabbing at Salisbury North last night. A 27-year-old woman with multiple stab wounds was treated by paramedics before being taken to hospital in a stable condition. A motorcyclist has been killed after colliding with a kangaroo on the Eyre Peninsula. The accident happened just west of Port Neal around 7 this morning. The 63-year-old local man died at the scene. Red Bull's been named sponsor of Adelaide's controversial MotoGP. Small business owners have put the treasurer on notice. They're taking their fight over controversial credit card reforms straight to Canberra, launching an ad blitz. And details have been released on Powderfinger's national comeback tour. The show, 17 years in the making, is coming to Adelaide next year on October 15 and 16.
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0: New Bulldog Zach Butters says he's grateful for his final season at Alberton. The 26-year-old became stand-in skipper in the absence of Connor Rosie and was able to deal with the constant speculation about his future by prioritising others. Young South Australian forward Aiden Schubert has been traded from Hawthorn to the Gold Coast. Australia has a commanding lead at Stumps on day three, the first test against South Africa. And South Aussie Izzy Bat-Doyle sets a new Women's Australian record at the Chicago Marathon.
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2: Casey Treloar here. Partly cloudy skies over the city tonight, down to 11 degrees. Cloudy tomorrow, slight chance of a shower during the day, heading for a top of 19. For Adelaide's best news, sport and weather, watch 7 News at 6.
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0: Big second hour coming your way for your Monday edition of The Rush Hour. It was a massive night in domestic football history. Saturday night, South Melbourne FC took on the Melbourne Victory. The result was a shock. And we've got the star, Max Mikola. The cup set, as Archie Thompson told us about. Plus, you'll wrap us up with a joke.
1: Yes.
0: You need to continue your good form. A couple to finish off last week. Fat. But it is now time for this.
2: On Triple M's Rush Hour, this is bizarre.
3: What the hell's going on?
2: It's Billy's unique look at the other side of sport.
4: Very good today, Jim.
5: And we haven't done it yet.
6: No, it is.
5: Yeah.
4: Oh, wowee, kaboom. Here we go.
0: It's a big one.
4: Now, this is amazing sporting finishes in 2026.
0: Oh.
4: Amazing sporting finishes this year.
0: Yes.
4: And we've got an honourable mention off the top because, Daisy, your mob, the White Sox, which you've got the tee on today, by the way, last week you were all over the White Sox.
0: Ball game is over.
4: No.
0: The result?
4: Who?
0: My boys, the White Sox, 4-3 winners. They're up 2-0 in the series, boys.
4: Best of five,
0: too. Best of five.
4: They win one more, they're through.
0: Destiny from God, they're now calling it.
4: So, a 2-0 update.
0: Mm-hmm.
4: Then this happened.
7: White Sox down to the final strike. Peters is banned, and the Cleveland comeback is complete.
4: Yes, so you got beat.
0: I did get beat.
4: You got beat.
0: I lost the next three.
4: Travis is Bazana.
0: Yes.
4: He's mob, the Guardian.
0: The piss missile.
4: Yeah, exactly, piss missile. So that's bad luck there.
0: Unfortunately, someone got caught up and bought a shirt that arrived just after that loss.
4: It's a nice shirt, though. It is. Right. It looks good.
0: Thank you.
4: Honourable, that one. But let's start at number...
8: What's it, number five, Fat?
4: Remember this.
0: I don't know.
4: Winter
0: Wait.
4: Winter Olympics in Milan, Cooper Woods. Remember the name? Outside the top 10 in qualifying, but then it came down to the final.
9: Hold your breath, Australia, as we get set to find out what this is going to be. It's first.
8: He's won!
9: 83.71.
8: He's done it. He is an Olympic gold medalist.
4: Coopsie, gold medalist.
0: Mm-hmm.
4: We're going to have a chat to him this week, aren't we?
0: We'll get him on the show.
4: Oh, all right.
0: We? Will?
4: Just talk him here when I'm talking again. He's in Brisbane, right? Oh, we'll try and get him this week.
0: Right. We don't have phones.
4: Amazing sporting finishes. Here we go. Number?
9: How about number four, Bins?
4: Oh, the Australian Cup. We spoke about it in the Rappy, and we've got Maxie coming in, Slapsy, very shortly. But on Saturday night, full house at Amy Park, it went down to the penalty shootout.
10: But this has to go in from Jason Davidson for Melbourne Victory.
11: If Lopez saves or Davidson misses, it's all over.
4: One of the, probably the greatest win for South Melbourne, I would have thought.
0: Massive.
4: Unbelievable.
0: Big cup set.
4: Exactly. Cup set. Good word.
12: What's at number three, Coco?
4: Rugby league, the NRL. We're going back to the prelim final 2 weeks ago. The Knights who are on that run, unbelievable run, taking on the all-conquering Penrith. Never get beaten.
0: Jesus.
4: And this is the last minute or so. Sandon Smith. You bloody beauty.
13: Yo, batted on by Conger. Gives it as it's Garner on the right side. Slips, keeps it alive. Away to Mark. Intercept by Sandon Smith. Sandon Smith running downfield. Toll is bringing in. He's getting there. But is he going to get there in time? Sandon Smith with the greatest try. The greatest try since Darren Elman in 97. Sandon Smith from one end to the other.
4: Goodbye.
0: Was there a better try since 97?
4: No, I don't think so.
0: No.
4: I've had a look at a few of the games, and I cannot remember one. Hang on, I might remember one.
0: Brent Tate?
4: Oh.
14: Petro Sivanisiva?
4: Yes.
0: Mm.
4: He ran out of...
0: Gas?
15: Give us number two, Brownie.
4: Bathurst, only yesterday. What a finish. Anton Di Pasquale. Home, Lee. Lee, home and hose. Thank you very much. He's going to win his first Bathurst ever.
0: In the queue.
4: And then this happened.
1: 1.7 seconds. Di Pasquale to Kostecki. So Kostecki has made up some ground in the last lap or so, but it's still 1.7. Brown, 8 tenths back on Kostecki in third. Zach Bates, 4 tenths away, trying for the podium. Di Pasquale is completely slowed. Di Pasquale has slowed right down, and it's Brody Kostecki who's the leader of the race. There are fans on the front straight who are going absolutely bonkers. Di Pasquale has completely stopped. Oh my goodness, what a moment.
4: You are kidding me. Well, he ran out of petrol, Nick. Could not believe it. Ran out of petrol, and Brody just went bang.
1: Shades of 2014 with a lead car ran out of fuel. Brody Kostecki and Todd Hazelwood pick up the lead when the 18 ran out of fuel and it's down in 17th position. It's a fairy tale, but it's not going to be for car 10. Instead, it's going to be for Brody Kostecki and Todd Hazelwood. They win the 26 Repco Bathurst 1000 in a thrilling finish here at Mount Panorama.
4: There it was there. Unbelievable win. Was that the Triple M call, of course?
0: That was Leachy on the Triple M call,
4: yes.
0: Of course. Yeah.
4: Oh, good work. Mm-hmm. Yeah, lovely. Very nice. And this one, hard to go past this one. Only about 3 weeks ago, but...
0: What do you got at number one, Bill?
4: The AFL Grand Final. Freo.
0: Oh.
4: Home and hose. Like Di Pasquale. Shut the gate. Thank your mum for the rabbits. 17 points up. 4 minutes to go.
0: Wharfie.
4: Wharfie time. What happened, Freo?
3: Neil slips over at halfback. It affected his kick on the bounce. It'll work out okay. Great take, McCluggage. Here's Logan Morris. One-on-one with McDonald. A minute and 15 seconds left. He's 30 metres out. He's directly in front. Logan Morris... Here comes the plot twist. Three goals for Brisbane, and they lead the grand final by a point.
4: Wow-wee. Well done, Jackie Heverin, again.
0: Plot twist.
4: Yeah, it was a plot twist. That was for you, Will.
6: The rock hard of the moment.
0: Correct.
4: Exactly. Oh, some great moments there.
0: It is. Done. Good top five.
4: I liked it, actually. Yeah.
0: Some of the greatest wins from 2026, according to our man Bill Brownless.
4: Yes.
0: That's it? That's all you're giving?
4: Yeah, I am.
14: Good sell.
4: I had a couple others there, but the Cats win them when they won. But we'll move on.
0: What do we got next?
4: I'm going to tell you who's winning in the one day down here at the Junction Oval between Victoria and South Australia.
0: Stick around for that. Yeah. Rush hour.
4: Don't go anywhere.

0: Madonna.
1: This is Triple M's Rush Hour. JB Bill and Daisy Thomas. Hey, a man called Max Mikola. He's going to be joining us in studio. He scored the equaliser for South Melbourne on Saturday night and sent it to penalties.
2: He did. Wasn't off the shin or something, wasn't it, Dave?
3: Yeah, just well done. Momentum into it.
2: Exactly. One-day cup happening down at Junction Oval as we speak. South Australia, they started poorly. They were 3 for 16. Currently, 8 for 296.
1: Wow.
2: 48.3 overs there. Matthew Jilks, mm-hmm. who come from New South Wales, magnificent, 127 off 115. So he's batting beautifully there. 8 for 297 off 48.3 overs there. So the Vicks have got over 300 to chase.
1: Mm. Bathurst yesterday, how did our Penrite racing teams go?
2: Matty Payne and Will Davison finish fifth there.
1: That's not a bad effort.
2: Not bad. Mm-hmm. I think they had a few dramas there with a wheel. Somehow rolled out onto
1: Where's the wheel?
2: Yeah.
3: Oh, not you again.
2: No. And they had some drama because a loose wheel rolled out when it wasn't supposed to.
1: Makes sense. All we know is their oil and the car was absolutely magnificent.
2: Their oil was good.
3: Mm-hmm. And you can understand why. Yeah. Still proudly and family owned, Bill, supporting generations of Australians and their communities, a heritage built on trust, loyalty and shared value.
2: Spot on.
1: Penrite Oil, 100 years and still driven.
3: Yes. They also have this little craft piece that they like to speak about, which sometimes when we do these reads, it gets a little bit big on you. This is from last week.
2: Right.
1: 100 years, still driven.
2: Yeah.
3: So just added in a little bit of at the end of it. Well, exactly. The genius that is Maddie in the booth.
2: Oh, here we go.
3: We've got the Triple M 1000, of course, going on, and mm-hmm. I'm not sure this song will feature, but Sexy Back, Justin Timberlake featuring Billy Brownless.

0: Yep. I think it's special what's behind your back. Yep.
1: Yep.
0: So turn around and I'll pick up the slack.
1: Yep. Battle of the Bridge.
2: Very good. There is a bit of craft.
1: He's good.
2: The passion and precision of those who build, maintain, and race, a celebration of skill, consistency, and excellence that drives lasting quality. Matty Haywood doing that in the booth.
1: Well done, Matty.
3: That's a craft attack.
1: Hey, speaking of the Triple M 1000, we're going to get a member of the production team in next. And he's going to tell us who he's voted for because he's a Queenslander, very proud Queenslander.
2: Yes.
1: And his favourite band has announced a
2: Nickelback
1: tour today.
4: Trying to get back on air, is
1: yes, it?
4: Yes,
1: it is Nickelback. His second favourite band has also announced a tour, Powderfinger. So we'll get Will in next.
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9: 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Watch out for a breakdown. Crapers West on the freeway down track near the upper Arrested Bed. In Port Adelaide, Commercial Road is closed outbound due to urgent works near Russell Street. Detours in place and check your spare. 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T's and C's apply. That's the latest traffic on Adelaide's 104.7 Triple M.
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7: 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What do we hear from Daisy?
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8: Numb Encore.
5: And then I had a bit of the Arctic Monkeys.
7: Yes.
5: Do I Want to Know? I submitted my list yesterday.
7: Good boy.
5: And our producer, Will, you put yours in last week.
9: Yes. Hello, boys.
5: Hello,
9: I put my
5: Will.
9: List
5: G'day,
9: in last week. And then it ended up being quite serendipitous because over the weekend, Powderfinger reformed and I had three Powderfinger songs in my top 10.
8: Ah, the serendipity.
9: Very serendipitous.
8: Yeah.
9: And then over the weekend, I listened to every Powderfinger song they've ever released.
8: Have
9: in
8: they
9: order,
8: got one called
9: right. In the order of...
7: How many songs have Powderfinger...
9: Well, they've got seven albums, but I went from start to finish.
7: So in, 70-odd.
9: Yeah, chronological.
7: Yeah, well, shut up with your big word.
5: Proud Queenslander, though. What does it mean that Powderfinger have reformed after, I think, is it 15 years?
9: 15 years. Yeah, I went to their very last show at River Stage up there in Brisbane in 2010, and it felt like that was it.
5: It's a stage on the river up in Brisbane.
8: Yeah, I gathered that. Yeah. It names things very as they are, Bill.
5: Yes. Right. Like the Brisbane River.
9: Yeah, very simple.
8: Story Bridge.
9: It's
8: Pineapple Hotel.
9: Yeah, that's a big pineapple. It's such a big moment for fans of Powderfinger, which there are many around the country. And so this is one of the songs that I voted for, Bill.
5: Righto,
9: this is off
5: Willie.
9: Their third studio album.
5: Before we get to that, though, September and October next year is the tours. I think it's Friday and Saturday night.
8: It is.
5: Every show.
9: Every show is a Friday or a Saturday in a big top tent around the country somewhere.
8: Mm, really?
9: Yeah.
8: Every capital city?
9: All the cap cities and Cairns. So
8: good up there, Cairns.
9: Everyone gets
8: real
9: to enjoy it.
5: And I'm sure Powderfinger will feature in a lot of people's Triple M 1000 votes.
7: Yes. So, righto, lead us into
8: Set it up,
7: here
8: Willie
7: we go.
9: Powderfinger from their third studio album, Internationalist. Please enjoy Passenger.
5: There you go. It's Triple M's Rush Hour.
8: Nice, Will.

0: JB Boo with Daisy Thomas. This is Triple M's Rush Hour. Our next guest lived out his boyhood dream on Saturday night, scoring the equaliser for South Melbourne in the Australian Cup final. We all know what happened next.
1: Our next guest probably hasn't stopped celebrating after his side won the 2026 Australia Cup.
2: Oh!
1: His goal in extra time that kept them in the game.
2: The cross is a great ball to Arch. And now,
1: please welcome Max Mikkola.
3: He's here, Bill.
0: Max,
3: he's picked himself off the carpet. Oh. He's in studio. Max, thanks so much for your time.
4: Oh, no worries. Thanks for having me, boys.
5: One of the great goals of all time, they're saying, Maxi.
4: Yeah, it was. It was left knee into right shin. I wanted it left knee only, but I guess you can't complain when you score those ones.
3: So there is a whisper going around that you told teammates that you would come on and score.
4: I did. I told them the day before at training, and they told me to shut up and to stop being an idiot. And I told them before the game and on the bench that I'd do it, and I told them the celebration as well. So as a man of my word, I had to do it.
5: 70th minute, you came onto the ground, scored at the 117th. It is a boyhood dream come true, isn't it, for you?
4: Oh, it is. You dream of playing, first of all, in front of these crowds.
5: Yeah.
4: And then I guess when, you know, things maybe don't go to plan in your career and you end up a semi-pro, you kind of think that maybe this will never happen. But to play at a club like South, which is, you know, club of the century in Oceania for a reason, to have it, first of all, to have a night like that, let alone to have the moment and to win. I mean, I just got goosebumps now thinking about it.
5: Good on you.
3: 29,000, Bill, 911 fans were in at Amy Stadium, which was the biggest ever crowd for a sporting event there. What was the split? Sort of your fans to Victory fans, some generals. What would you put it down to? Because it seemed, as I was listening, that it was bloody loud and probably in your favour.
4: If I'm not going to be biased, I'd probably say 99 South, 1% Victory. But nah, to be honest, I think it was about 50% South, 30% Victory, and then the neutral split there. But that roar when I scored, ooh, you know, it almost felt, you know, as if I was a gladiator in the Coliseum. To be say it was, it's still a blur to be honest, but it was, yeah. It was insane.
3: And then just rip the kit off?
5: Oh, yeah.
3: Run to the crowd?
4: Yeah, I've been working on the rig.
5: Had the sports bra on?
4: I did. I had the sports bra. I had a few questions about that, what cup size and stuff like that.
5: Yes, but, exactly.
4: We'll keep that. The missus knows, and she can keep that one.
5: You said you had goosebumps talking about it. What about this right at the end here? Have a listen.
6: But this has to go in from Jason Davidson for Melbourne Victory.
7: If Lopez saves or Davidson misses, it's all over.
3: Have a listen to it.
5: Maxi, must love hearing that.
4: Oh, I could listen to that all over again. My screen time's been 24 hours. I've been watching that on repeat. So. Oh,
3: there was a little bit of weird irony, though. So Davidson, who misses that pen, was a club legend's son.
4: Yeah.
3: And also Harrison Sawyer was the captain of South Melbourne at one point. Is that
4: 2024,
3: correct?
4: 2024, he was my captain at South. And then 2022, we played as well. I like to joke with him that I gave him those contracts because I would throw the ball at his head and he'd nod it in. So, yeah.
3: But they were the two boys that missed for Victory on the night.
4: They were. So, like I said, I think it was written in the stars, to be honest with you. You know, we hit the crossbar a few times and then you're thinking, oh, my God, maybe it isn't. Maybe, you know, it would be a very cruel end to the night. But to finish in that way and in penalties.
3: Crazy.
5: Wow. And the coach has been sacked.
4: He has,
5: yeah. What's happened here, well, Maxi boy?
3: Will he be back tomorrow, though? Oh, there's a trend, isn't there?
5: Yeah.
4: I think he's done a George Costanza. He's gone out on a high.
5: Right.
4: you can't go out any better than that, which good business decision, I'd say. But, yeah, I mean, I think that, you know, we have Asia now and stuff like that. Who the next coach is, who knows?
5: He'll be lining up.
4: I think, there'll be a few calls placed to Ange begging.
5: Yes.
4: But hopefully. But I got no idea, to be honest. As a playing group, we're not sure. We have new competition starts on Saturday for us in Sydney. So I think it's all eyes to that.
3: So you're semi-pro, as you say, but what sort of hours are you putting out? Trainings, working around that as well?
4: Yeah, so we train in the morning four or five times a week usually. usually one day off, but we usually get in around 6 a.m. For your physios, your prehab, and then out on the pitch by 7, and then, yeah, sprinting off the pitch to go to work at 8:15 for the boys. Yeah, that do work.
5: And don't train at night?
4: No, never. Haven't for about 3 years now.
5: Well, so that's the move you made, because a lot of local footy clubs just train at night, you know, Tuesdays and Thursdays and things like that. But that's where you've moved to do the morning stuff.
4: Yep. So, and yeah, I was from the club directly in view of becoming more professional.
5: And you know, where do you work?
4: I work at R&A Group, so I better get some goodwill for this one. But yeah,
5: who's your boss?
4: Aaron Henwood and Ross Archibald, a former South player himself.
5: Good. Yes, because you might need a bit more time off.
4: I will. We'll be in marauding in Asia next year, so I can bank some extra annual leave.
3: Hold that thought, Maxie, because speaking of Asia, I want to hear more about what this win means for your club and maybe the potential of going full-time.
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17: Rosanna Mangiarelli here on 7 News. Adelaide smashed by monster hail and wild winds. See the extraordinary pictures. Meet the South Aussie supermum who gave birth in a car park and Butters the bulldog on the move that broke Port Adelaide hearts.
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5: This is Triple M's Rush Hour with JB, Billy and Daisy Thomas on Saturday night. South Melbourne stunned the football community by winning the Australian Cup, and we're joined by their super sub, Max Mikola.
6: So not only is it big for the club in terms of just winning and everyone enjoying the fact that you've rolled one of the big dogs in the A-League, but now, so Asia it goes to. What does that mean from a financial point of view for the club? What sort of cash are we talking injected?
7: Yeah, I think it's about like, 420,000 no matter what.
6: Right.
7: And then it's like 70,000 a group win and stuff like that. But then plus you get teams from international Asian teams come here, gate sales, all that kind of stuff. But I don't think that has actually sunk into to most of us yet. You know, we're still... I guess, for me, it's still, oh, we've beaten Victory.
6: I thought you were going to say you're still half pissed.
7: Well, I didn't drive, so...
3: It is a Monday. You should be at Mad Monday. Do you have Mad Monday?
7: We will at the end of the year when we get our time off. But the thing is, we play 12 months of the year. We play January to December.
6: Wow. And you class as semi-pro. This doesn't add up to me.
3: No.
6: How many games are you pumping out in a season?
7: We just about to reach 60, so I think
3: what?
7: I'll be...
3: 60?
7: Yeah, we're close to 60 now.
3: Gee.
7: We've still got about six more to play.
3: Right,
7: finals.
3: Why aren't you in the A-League? Because this is what South Melbourne have, Days.
6: Ways.
3: They've got tradition and history. Go way back. A great Greek club. They've got the players.
6: Yep.
3: They've got the money. They've got sponsors. They've got the fans. And you've got a boutique stadium, which other A-League clubs would love to have a stadium like that. So you should be in the A-League, yes?
7: Yes, for sure.
3: Yes.
7: And I think the boutique stadium is the big one because, you know, when you see these Amy Parks, for example, when Victory play, you know, MacArthur or something like that, and there's 2,000-3,000 people there, it kills it.
3: Mm.
7: But a boutique stadium with the same amount of fans feels completely different and the atmosphere is completely revamped. So we're a ready-made. We don't have to say anything more. I mean, we did all our talking on the pitch and you can say all you want before that, but if you don't do talking on the pitch, you know, if you're good on paper, well, the game's played on grass. So
6: is there a chance this may happen?
3: Yeah.
6: Like, is there petitioning going on? Do you have to apply for another license?
7: I think the license fee is $15 million. I think it is somewhere like that. And like,
6: how good is this property group you go for?
3: Yeah.
6: How are they going?
3: A couple of Greek weddings.
6: Stop smashing plates.
3: Yeah.
7: No, but to be honest, I think this will be the first domino. I feel because it would be such a shame for this night to happen and to have this monumental occasion. You know. To not only get there, but to win.
3: Oh, yeah.
7: But then just for nothing to happen after would be a travesty.
3: Have they lost a side in the A-League?
5: Well, Western.
3: Yeah, Western.
5: Yeah, they're not coming back.
3: Yeah, so there's a spot there.
7: Yeah, they are coming back, that's for sure. South did the bid when Western were there, and Western got it, and... I mean, look how that panned out. So,
6: fingers crossed that you do get the opportunity because the story, Bill, it was incredible. I obviously jumped right in at the end as the bandwagon.
3: As we all did.
6: Yeah, correct. We had Archie Thompson telling us just how big it was, so we sat down. But you guys were trailing in every one of your matches on the way into this. Is that correct?
7: That's correct. Yeah.
3: Round 32, you jumped in, didn't you?
7: Yeah, we went 1-0 down every single time.
3: Beat Adelaide United, another A-League team.
7: We did, yes.
3: And then beat Freo. They've had a bad year.
6: They didn't play Wharfie time.
3: Yeah.
7: Yeah, they did.
3: And then...
7: they were up 3-1 and the Wharfie time came on.
3: And then beat Country and West, Preston. And then the Lions. And then, of course...
7: My old team, Lions, Queensland.
3: Oh, and Queensland.
7: Then, yep. So we beat them in the semi-final and then, we got victory.
3: How many old Greek blokes were there Saturday night back at the club room singing and chanting and holding hands and doing that Greek song?
6: Yeah.
7: Too many. I've never seen that many old men cry.
3: Good.
7: The floor was wet with beer and tears. It was a beautiful night. And I mean, it's been how many years, 20-odd years in the making. And I saw a combined 11 between, you know, old Victory players and South players. And all of the Victory players had played for South. So the history behind it and just to have Victory as the team, it's just for them, I cannot even imagine. Like me only being here 5 years, I can grasp it. But I can't grasp what they're imagining and the amount of times they've been wishing, just wishing to have a go at victory.
3: Yeah, good.
6: Special night indeed. Yeah. Your attention, though, it turns pretty quickly. So the Oz Championships, this Sunday you're back on the pitch?
7: Saturday, yeah, we go up to Sydney.
6: So no rest,
7: Friday. No. No rest for the wicked.
3: And what are you playing there? What's that?
7: So the Australian Championship is sort of like the unofficial second division. So there's 8 foundation clubs, yep. Arse, Preston, and stuff like that. And then there's the top team in each state playing that. So there's 4 groups of 4.
3: Yep.
7: And then the top 2 go through and kind of win it. And we won that one last year. Oh. So, yeah, we got to go back-to-back.
3: Wow.
6: Any aspirations? So if A-League clubs come knocking, are you any chance to be wedged out of South Melbourne?
7: I think after Saturday, I think my honorary Greek citizenship's in the mail, so I don't think they'll let me leave.
6: And rightfully so. Why would they?
3: Hey, I've been interested all around the world too, especially I was listening to your president, Bill.
7: Yeah, Bill Papastergis.
3: Well done. He was saying he's had Greek radio stations, TV stations ringing him. They want to fly in. It's gone right around the world, this win.
7: Yeah, it has. I've had mates in America and England say my ugly mug's been on there. On their newspapers and stuff like that. It's gone through South America and stuff like that. But because I don't think people grasp like how big it is for a semi-professional, a team of panel beaters to full-time pros.
3: Oh, mate, it's fantastic. Great story. Mm-hmm. We love this.
6: Archie Thompson told us on Thursday that it was going to be the biggest night in domestic soccer, and I think he was certainly right. So we appreciate you coming in, mate. Congratulations on the win. Look after yourself. Good luck for the rest of the season. When that Mad Monday does come round, go and enjoy yourself.
7: Done. I'll send some photos.
3: Good on you, Maxie.
6: South Melbourne legend now, Max Mikola on the run here. Triple M.

0: JB Bill with Daisy Thomas. Oh. This is Triple M's Rochelle. What a show.
1: What a show. Monday all over this one.
2: Yes.
1: There it is. The Rugby League World Cup, Bill, is coming up. So tomorrow,
3: Rugby League.
1: Brent Tate.
2: Tatey.
1: Yes. Remember he broke his back and wore that big shield That's when he was true. Playing Origin and
2: like
1: all those games?
2: So ironing board.
1: We've got, I'm not sure that was officially what it was, no, but no. He'll be on tomorrow. We can talk all things rugby league.
2: What
1: but,
2: else we got tomorrow?
1: Plenty, as well as Brent. But your responsibility, as always, yes. to finish off a big Monday rabbit. Hit it.
2: Hit it, Rabs.
4: Don't say it.
5: I have a joke.
6: This is Billy's joke.
0: Not one of my best shows, you reckon?
1: Anyway, flying.
2: Even I'm better than you today. You know why?
1: What are we finishing rappy with?
2: Well, the joke's brought to you by Caffey Energy Water.
0: No, it's not.
2: It is so.
1: You can't just declare sponsors.
2: Yes. Currently available at the Rambler on the Swan River over there in Perth. So Ooh. Get into the Rambler. That's Jeez. A good joint.
1: And Penrite. They're bringing us the drink as well.
2: Penrite and Caffey. Beautiful. A lady went to see a doctor, Raps.
0: Yeah.
2: Oh, days. She said, every time I sneeze, I have an orgasm.
0: Wow.
2: The doctor said, crikey, what have you been taking for it? She said, black pepper.
1: Absolutely not Telfast. Not bad.
2: Not bad
1: for a Monday.
2: Yes. Good start, Fatty.
0: He's called himself Fatty.
2: Fatty's away. Tell you what.
1: Get home, you two. Rest up.
2: You have a nice little sleep, bro. What have you been doing for the weekend? You've had a banana bender.
1: Oh, Larry.
2: That's good.
1: Oh, hey.

0: Triple M's Rush Hour has clocked off.
1: Gee, some weird stuff happens in Geelong.
2: Yeah. You're telling
1: us. We know.
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5: 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Watch out for a breakdown in Darlington on the Southern Expressway near Seacombe Road. Separate one, Crapers West on the freeway down track near the upper Arrest the Bed. And Commercial Road is closed in Port Adelaide outbound due to urgent works near Russell Street. Detours in place. 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That's the latest traffic on Adelaide's 104.7 Triple M.
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6: Good evening, Rosanna Mangiarelli here. The Premier has come out swinging at activists at a MotoGP announcement, accused them of exaggerating about the event. He says the first tree could fall in the parklands any time from now. Red Bull has been named as the official sponsor for the next 2 years. A mother from the southeast has had a dramatic delivery, giving birth in a car park. It just so happens a nurse on her way to her shift was able to jump into action. The two have now been brought back together for a very special reunion. Powderfinger shared details of their national comeback tour. They're coming to Adelaide's Ellis Park late next year, but they'll be bypassing major stadiums and arenas. And Monarto's newest resident has arrived. Little Cassie, the chimp, has been transferred here from Queensland after being abandoned by her mother. And a fresh search has been launched to track down Amelia Earhart's plane. Researchers hope they'll finally be able to solve the decades-old mystery once and for all.
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6: Speaking for the first time in Bulldogs colours, Zach Butters admits he explored a trade away from Port Adelaide at the end of 2025, but is ultimately grateful he saw out the final year of his deal at Alberton. Bryce Cotton's stoush with former Sixers star Kendrick Davis has continued, with Davis accusing the six-time MVP of always playing the victim after yesterday's on-court coming together. And Manchester City has put aside its off-field drama, thumping Liverpool 3-0 at Anfield.
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8: Casey Treloar here. Partly cloudy skies over the city tonight, down to 11 degrees. Cloudy tomorrow, slight chance of a shower during the day, heading for a top of 19. For Adelaide's best news, sport and weather, watch 7 News at 6.
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0: player outbound for a breakdown, Leadwood Gardens on the freeway up track near Tunnel Track. Also a breakdown in Darlington on the Southern Expressway near Seacombe Road. Commercial Road is closed outbound in Port Adelaide due to urgent works near Russell Street. Detours in place. It's M-Day at Mazda this Saturday. For one day only, get an unmissable deal like your first three scheduled services free across all models in stock, including EV. That's the latest traffic on Adelaide's 104.7 Triple M.
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2: 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Triple M traffic starts with Adelaide's biggest delay slot inbound for a breakdown. Leawood Gardens on the freeway up track near Tunnel Track and a separate one in Darlington. That's on the Southern Expressway near Seacombe Road. 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That's the latest traffic on Adelaide's 104.7 Triple M.
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3: 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Watch out for a breakdown through Leawood Gardens on the freeway up track near Tunnel Track. Commercial road is closed in Port Adelaide outbound due to urgent works near Russell Street. Detours in place through until the 20th. Until the 16th, roadworks continuing tomorrow in Findon on Findon Road near Warn Lane. And drive carefully. There's a speed camera active along Grant Road through Ranella. Say hello to Oporto's new O-Burger. Creamy garlic, smoky paprika and delicious O-Sauce come together in one seriously craveable burger. Try it today. That's the latest traffic on Adelaide's 104.7 Triple M.
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2: 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It's when all the weirdos come out to play. 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

0: Oh, they're back in a big, big way. I tell you what, this is a huge. What an announcement it was that Powderfinger are reuniting. The frontman of the Screaming Jets is here. Dave Gleeson, hello to you.
1: G'day, Tomo. G'day, Australia. Yes, we have talked about this for many years, haven't we, about just how momentous it will be when Powderfinger decide to get back and do some shows. They've decided September and October next year, 2027.
0: Yep.
1: 17 years since they've played together.
0: Just huge, isn't it?
1: I mean, they obviously, for the COVID, yeah, they got together and did that one night only,
0: yeah,
1: I think it
0: yeah,
1: was.
0: Yeah, yeah, yeah.
1: But they were all in their home studios and stuff like this. Mm-hmm. This is massive news that Powderfinger are back together. The thing I love about it, yeah, is they've got a whole legion of new fans now who's never had the opportunity to see them.
0: Isn't it crazy?
1: It's absolutely crazy, and they are going to. This tour will sell out. Tickets go on sale next week. There's some pre-sales you can get involved in starting Wednesday, I think.
0: Yeah, and signing up as well, powderfinger.com. So make sure you do that so you can get some access to the pre-sales. Yeah. But this is just huge, Gleeson. Oh, absolutely
1: massive.
0: Huge.
1: I wonder what they've all been doing for 17 years.
0: Yeah, it makes you wonder, doesn't it?
1: No.
0: It makes you wonder.
1: I do know they've been playing with different people around the place.
0: Yeah.
1: So, it'll be absolutely amazing to have Powderfinger back.
0: And going all over Australia as well. Brisbane, Cairns, Perth, Sydney, Adelaide, Melbourne as well. So just huge, huge news this morning that Powderfinger, they are back 17 years.
1: Is it a big top? Are they doing a big top tent kind
0: of
1: show?
0: Yeah, that's it. All over. Yeah, and then a couple of stadiums as well. So this is huge news. And just as big, Gleeson, as well, Icehouse and Ivor Davies joined the show very, very shortly. Can't wait for this.
1: Yes, we're talking anniversaries here for Icehouse. They are back, and look, I love Ivor Davies. He's done so much great music over the years and continues to do great shows, and this is going to be a momentous occasion as well.
0: No doubt about that. Powderfinger with a Passenger. We are going to celebrate this great Australian band. They are back. It's Triple M Nights with Dave Gleeson.

0: Back in the early 80s, this next fella was mucking around on an 8-track tape machine in his apartment. Back then, they were cheap as chips. He wrote an Aussie classic, and since then, he's been part of not only the Australian music furniture, but the furniture here at Triple M too. His band Ice House are known as one of the greatest live acts around, and won't it be a treat to see him again on stage next year? Please welcome to Triple M Nights with Dave Gleeson, frontman of Flowers and Ice House, and good mate of the M's, it's Ivan Davies.
1: Ladies and gentlemen, 40-year anniversary of Man of Colours, one of Ice House's major albums that had success not only here but all around the world. And I'm talking to Ivor Davies about the time that he recorded that album. G'day, Ivor. How are you?
2: Yeah, I'm okay.
1: Now, let's go back. This was your fifth album, Man of Colours. You'd had hits on every album that you'd released leading up to this. What was the brief for you guys when you went into to record Man of Colours?
2: Well, this was kind of an extension of a process that had started with the album before. So the album before, I'd moved into this old terrace house in Erskineville, was a two-story terrace house, bedrooms upstairs, lounge room downstairs, and I ordered and bought this amazing equipment from England, a full 24-track recording machine, a 28-channel desk, neither of which I really knew how to use. And I commissioned our lead guitarist, Bob, who lived in Melbourne. I said, do you want to come up from Melbourne and stay in the house with me? There were two bedrooms upstairs, and do some work on writing this album. Now, that was the fourth album, Measure for Measure, and we also had to write a ballet for the Sydney Dance Company at the same time we're writing the songs for Measure for Measure. So we're doing two things. I'm learning how to use the desk and the tape machine and whatever. So it's a pretty steep learning curve, and Bob was very patient, and he'd come up for a week and work, and then he'd go back to Melbourne for a week, and then he'd come up again and whatever. And so we'd been through that process, and then at the end of that we went and recorded in England, and because I'd had weird experiences with producers, I decided to kind of hedge my bets and we're going to get two producers. One producer is going to produce half the songs. The other producer is going to produce the other half the songs. One of those co-producers was an English fella called David Lord. And the experience with David Lord was so fantastic that by the end of that whole fourth album, I was absolutely sold on him. And so when we came to sort of duplicate the same process, Bob and I writing together, week at a time, him up from Melbourne, on the Man of Colours songs, it was not exactly what you call a well-oiled machine, but it was certainly a well-practiced kind of routine, put it that way. You know, Bob and I would go to bed, and then we'd be up and we'd be at work at 9 in the morning, and then we'd work all day, and then we'd go out to dinner at night, and we'd come back and play back what we'd done during the day, and then repeat that and whatever until we'd come up with a song. And there was no question about getting David Lord over from Bath to be the co-producer. So all these kind of happy threads came together, really, in terms of, this is a great combination of people and talent and technology and work ethic and all that sort of stuff. It surprises people when they're asking for kind of juicy stories about, the recording sessions of Man of Colours. And, I have to honestly say it was incredibly businesslike and professional.
1: Yeah, well, I mean, such an effort went into it, and it obviously paid dividends because it had success all around the world.
2: And that success surprised me. I think the most surprising thing was Dad got a call from our manager in the US saying, "You've got two songs in the American top 20." at that point, your brain explodes, basically.
1: So that was Crazy and Electric Blue. Yeah. And you wrote Electric Blue with none other than John Oates.
2: Who's a man who really, I've been thanking all these years, and I'll continue to thank profusely because it was entirely his initiative. In fact, when he eventually got hold of me while we were touring that fourth album, I was in New York and I was staying at a hotel and I was in the bar. I'd been in the hotel for some weeks. It was only a little boutique hotel, and the barman knew me, and the phone rang behind him, and he said, "There's a call for you," and it was John Oates. And he tracked me down on this tour and said, "We got to write songs together," and I was terrified. And so I said, I made every excuse I could to get out of it. I just said, "Oh, I'm in the middle of a tour." "Oh, wait until the tour's done." I said, "Oh, yeah, well, when the tour's done, I've got to go back to Australia. Well, I'll come to Australia. And he wouldn't take no for an answer, and just as well, because, you know, as you correctly point out, the result of that was Electric Blue, which was first number one song we'd ever have in Australia, believe it or not.
1: Fantastic. And the album spent 11 weeks at number one here. What was the tour like getting on the road for that?
2: It was massive. It was 14 months. Seven of those months were in the United States. You can't imagine the amount of work, and you know, the sort of highlights from it were extraordinary. We did a Raw Command performance. We were the last band to play live on the Johnny Carson show, which was a really big thing. We did the expo on the river in Brisbane. We played a massive show in Adelaide, which we sold 45,000 tickets to, and then that barriers got crashed and 130,000 people turned up on the night, and it was the front page of the newspaper next
1: awesome.
2: Day.
1: Rock and roll, baby.
2: It was proper, and apparently it was all my fault that the barriers got crashed and 130,000 people turned up. So, yeah, it was a period full of incredible highlights, really.
1: Now, this tour, I mean, you've been doing, appearances at, like, Red Hot Summers and stuff over the last little while, but you're going to revisit some. Well, you're going to visit some songs that you might not have played for a long, long time.
2: Actually, quite a few songs on this album we've never played.
1: Wow,
2: and for good reason. I mean, you know, by then I was, you know, I'd learned how to use all that equipment in my own home studio, and a studio is like a toy shop. And you can do stuff, you know. And the thing about it is, and well, the unfortunate thing about it is, you can do stuff in the studio that you'd probably never be able to do live. And we did a bit of that on the Man of Colours album. So now the challenge is, okay, we did that stuff in the studio, so now how do we do this live? And so I've made Steve Bull, our bass player, the musical director, and he and I have been going through the multitracks, the tape recordings of Man of Colours, which is, you know, I'd forgotten about, and they're incredibly impressive. I mean, they're 48-track recordings, and, you know, it's big. Steve and I have been working out the mechanics of, okay, who's going to play what, and how, you know, how many hands of keyboards do we need for that? So it's going to be interesting and very exciting. I mean, it's extraordinary to think, you know, after all these years, we're playing some of these songs for the first time live.
3: More coming up with a legend, that is Ivor Davies, on the other side of this. Gleeso and Ivor are going to discuss the early days of Icehouse, covering the Kinks, the Easy Beats, even the Sex Pistols. Icehouse covering the Sex Pistols. It's all coming up next on Triple M Nights with Dave Gleeson as we celebrate 40 years of Man of Colours.

0: How good. Ice House at their best on Triple M Nights with Dave Gleeson. We are celebrating 40 years of Man of Colours. Ivor Davies and the team are going to be out travelling around Australia next year. We cannot wait for it. And the great man has been good enough to hang around for the second part of the chat with Triple M's very own Dave Gleeson.
1: The tour kicks off in Newcastle, and it's been a while since, as I was saying, you've been like indoors to do in big concert halls. What are the fans going to get from that?
2: Well, we've got back our lighting designer we had from about 1985. And Dave has been working in the United States predominantly, but all over the world since then. And he's an absolute top shelf designer. He's the man responsible for example, designing all the lighting to Hamilton.
1: Oh, wow.
2: That's the kind of level that he's on.
1: Jeez.
2: And he's an Australian and he hasn't been out here for 30 years. So welcome back, Dave. And so, you know, in a situation like a theatre, you can do amazing stuff with a lighting design and all that sort of thing. It's sort of stuff you couldn't do in a, you know, an outdoor show where you've got to allow in for wind and rain and storm and all that sort of stuff. So that's exciting as well. That's a new thing as well.
1: Excellent. And so you're doing the album in full? You're doing it track for track? Or
2: it won't be linear in the order of the album. Any of that, and we're playing other stuff of ours as well,
1: sure.
2: Obviously. And they won't all be necessarily kind of carbon copies of the album. I think there might be a few innovative reinventions, but only where appropriate, because some of them, you know, my ethic when we were a covers band was to not mess with the original. And so I would never do anything to my own songs that kind of mangled them. So if we do kind of go off piste, as it were, it will be for very good reasons.
1: Now let's talk about the early days, just because you mentioned the cover thing. It's really where young bands and young musicians learn what they love about songwriting, isn't it? So what songs were you kind of, you know, picking apart when you were first starting out?
2: Well, it was a weird period because it was, you know, the Sex Pistols had just happened, so punk kind of ruled the world. And, you know, I was never going to grow a mohawk and, you know, buy into that whole thing. So I had this kind of weird challenge, which was to pick a set list that kind of fitted in with a punk ethic, but wasn't necessarily punk. So I was just picking what I thought were really proper rock and roll songs. So, you know, the Kinks, You Really Got Me, and Sorry by the Easy Beats, and, you know, so a bunch of kind of basic, you know, hardcore rock songs that we could do that, you know, could have been just generated yesterday in the UK by a punk band.
1: Yeah, right.
2: So, and as well as playing, we did play Sex Pistols songs, but, you know, and then of course we added keyboards, and that was a whole other dimension. So we were kind of punk band with keyboards, which was also pretty unheard of. There weren't too many of those. I think the Stranglers was one of those.
1: Right.
2: But it did open up a kind of world of colour in terms of sound possibilities. And, you know, it was in that kind of bed of covers that, you know, I started slowly adding one at a time over 2.5 years, the very first songs that ended up being on that first album. The Flowers album.
1: Yeah, right. Unreal. Now, let's talk about your band. What a band. You've had the same crew together for a while now.

0: Some of these players have been around with me for over 40 years.
1: Wheels
0: has been there for, over 40 years. And most of the crew for about 16. So we're a pretty tight kind of unit. People are actually quite surprised when they kind of learn how, you know, what a family, this sort of whole band that includes a whole crew, are, you know, there are sort of birth, deaths and marriages, you know, there are divorces and there are grandchildren, that are sort of appear along the line and they're all part of the kind of group, culture, as it were. We just went away and played overseas and a lot of the wives and girlfriends and some of the children came, came with us as well. So, yeah, it's a pretty tight unit.
1: Excellent, mate. Well, I've a very exciting to announce that next year, starting in June, 40 years of the Man of Colours album. And if you want to get your tickets, I'm sure that this is going to sell out because, as I was saying, you haven't been in this type of arena for quite a while.
0: No, and a lot of people are sort of asking for this sort of situation where they'd rather not be outside. You know, they'd rather be seated in that kind of controlled environment. So, yeah, that's going to be great.
1: Excellent. Ivor, thanks for your time, mate. Look after yourself, and I'll see you out there somewhere.
0: Okay, you will indeed.
1: All right, cheers, mate.

0: Triple M Nights with Dave Gleeson on the Listener app as well, LISTNR. That is also where you need to head to vote for the Triple M 1000. Choose your 10 favourite songs and you could be in for $50,000. Quite remarkable, really. And we have some brand new stuff right now, Gleeson, from Jimmy Barnes.
1: Yeah, mate. Jimmy has done a tribute to his great friend, Angry Anderson, who passed away very recently. Condolences to the family and to all his friends and bandmates. We're thinking of you. Angry's been such a huge part of the Australian rock and roll industry for so long, and it's a big, big loss. But Jimmy has done a tribute to him from the Assault and Battery album. It's called Rock and Roll is King. Here's Jim talking about why he got involved.
2: I remember, you know, I think the first time I worked with Angry was in the sort of mid to late 70s in Adelaide. He came over with a band called Buster Brown.
1: Yep.
2: And Buster Brown was sort of a skinhead band, and it was really funny. It was a strange little band, sort of Melbourne boogie band, but I checked out some photos of them the other day, and I remembered that, you know, Angry used to have hair, we became friends then, you know, and I liked what he did then because he's always been a great singer. And then I remember moving to Sydney, and you know, we were both carving our way in the world, you know, in Sydney at the same time, so we were like good mates, you know. We'd all play the same gigs, you know, but always no matter where we played, we'd all end up back at the Bondi Lifesaver, you know, at 2 a.m. leaning on the bar and starting trouble, you know. But us, AC/DC, you know, every band in the country, that's where we all ended up. And, you know, the Tats and us were really good mates. And they were one of my favourite bands in the world, you know. I mean, Ian Rylands was just a genius. Bloody Pete Wells is incredible. You know, they were all just fantastic. So, and Angry is this, I love Angry, the way Angry sings, because, you know, he's not a guy for vibrato or technique. It's just go for the note and hit it hard and hit it loud, and it's pure. And he's got really good range. I was, you know, singing. I've done, you know, a bunch of songs of his in the set over the years. One of my favorites is One of the Boys, which is a killer song, you know. It's one of my top five rock and roll songs of all time. But I wanted to do a song when I was doing, you know, Defiant. I wanted to do Rock and Roll is King because I just think it's a great song.

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1: One song, one sound. The Triple M 1000's about to go down. It's every artist, every guitarist, every Paul, Gene, Ace and Peter Chris. And every first kiss. From Bon Jovi to Queen. And maybe a bit of horses in between. Let's go!

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2: You know, I reckon one of the greatest compliments people can pay to a band is to throw underwear on stage.
0: Oh,
2: not
0: on.
2: Blokes.
0: No.
2: See, here's the thing. So I'm a bloke.
0: Yes, correct.
2: And chick throws undies or a bra on stage.
0: Mm-hmm.
2: It's kind of flattering.
0: Okay.
2: So let's change that around. Suze DiMarchi or Susie Q's on stage.
0: Yep, yep.
2: The bloke throws his undies at her.
0: Yeah. Doesn't quite have the same ring, does it? And, like, I know everyone wants things, or some people want just everything to be equal. It's just things that ain't.
2: That's just not right.
0: And that's one of them. oh, no. Especially with the old skitties in there, guys.
2: Oh, no. That's when the doctor said, I need a sample of some of your bodily fluids. I just took off my undies and gave them to him.
0: we'll cut the middleman. Sample this, mate.
2: Send them off to get DNA tested. So, everything you need on there.
0: Oh, man.
2: And recently we've had a spate of people throwing mobile phones.
0: Yeah.
2: What, you pay $1,000 for a phone and throw it on stage?
0: More than that.
2: What are you doing?
0: Some people are paying $2,000 just to toss the iPhone 17.
2: Well, back in the old days, 1978, Joe Perry, Steve Tyler, they were playing in Philadelphia, and someone threw a cherry bomb on stage. We've never had cherry bombs
0: no.
2: here.
0: No.
2: You know, I imagine there's some type of cracker, firecracker.
0: Mm-hmm.
2: But, yeah, they were big in the United States. Keith Moon was notorious for dropping them into toilets and blowing the whole thing up. So they've obviously got a bit of kick to them. A cherry bomb was thrown up on stage, and they both, Joe Perry and Steve Tyler, both injured.
0: Mm, not good.
2: And then for the rest of the tour, they performed behind a safety fence.
0: Mm.
2: So, they certainly didn't take it. They took it to heart and made sure that there were no cherry bomb incidents going on later on in the tour.
0: Sort of the safety fence doesn't seem overly rock and roll, does it, David?
2: It doesn't. Chicken wire? Straight out of the Blues Brothers.
0: Oh, man, how good. Aerosmith, Living on the Edge. It's Triple M Nights with Dave Gleeson.

0: Monday night in the can on Triple M Nights with Dave Gleeson, and Ivor Davies was outstanding.
1: Yes.
0: I tell you what, Gleeso, he's an absolute bloody star. And so many songs off the Man of Colours album, 40 years they are celebrating of that, could be the number one song of the Triple M 1000.
1: 1,000 songs to count down. What you've got to do is send us your top 10.
0: Yep.
1: And you can go in the running to win 50 large.
0: Huge, Gleeso. On the listener app is where you need to vote for your 10 favourite songs, and there's so many beauties. And you're going to give us one, an Australian beauty, just after this, Gleeso.
1: Yeah, and we're going to talk all things The Living End. What an amazing impact those guys made when they burst onto the scene in the mid-90s, and they're still doing it, still rocking out around the place.
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0: All right, here we go. Monday night right across the country, and I tell you what, Gleeso, the news was huge. Powderfinger are back with a bang.
1: Yes, they are. 17 years after they put the queue in the rack, they've decided it's time to get back out there and excite their all their long-term fans.
0: Huge.
1: And their brand-new fans with a live tour all around the country. Some big stops. They're doing, I think they're doing some outdoor shows.
0: Yeah, they are.
1: They're doing some big arena shows.
0: Mm-hmm.
1: Very, very exciting. Do you know what?
0: What's that?
1: 17 years ago, my daughter was 5 years old.
0: Yeah, right.
1: She's 22.
0: Wow.
1: Today.
0: Today?
1: Today.
0: Happy birthday, Belle. How good.
1: So 22 years ago, I wasn't even a father. Oh, I've learned nothing.
0: No.
1: No. But happy birthday to my beautiful daughter, Belly Boo. I love you, darling.
0: Oh, that's awesome.
1: She's a Powderfinger fan.
0: Yeah.
1: A lot of Powderfinger fans out there.
0: Lots of young fans, isn't there, that have never, you know, obviously had no chance to see them whatsoever,
1: right.
0: Glace.
1: Yeah, that's exactly right. Mm. So next year, September, October 27, you are going to get the chance to see Powderfinger. You've got to go to, you can register for pre-sales.
0: Powderfinger.com, sign up there and get sorted, and then, yeah, the pre-sale tickets.
1: It's going to sell out. Look, let's just not beat around the bush. This is a tour. We've talked about it. Many times on the show.
0: We have.
1: As soon as they announce that Powderfinger are coming back, this tour is going to sell out.
0: And my favourite thing, what they're doing, Gleeso, is Friday, Saturday gigs all over and staying in Brisbane. Well, you got to kick off in Brisbane, obviously.
1: Of course. So, is that a River Stage show for them up there?
0: At the showgrounds, they are.
1: They're massive.
0: The Bris showgrounds.
1: It's going to be massive.
0: It's going to be huge. And we are paying homage right now, Gleeso. One of their finest. Bless my soul. It could be number one of the Triple M 1000. As well, so make sure we get voting for that on the Listener app. LIST and Gleeso gives us another one of his picks next year at Triple M.

0: Crowded House, Fall at Your Feet. It's Triple M Nights with Dave Gleeson. Was that the number one song in the Triple M 1000? Well, it's up to you. Listener app is where you need a head. This is going to be huge, Gleeso. We are in the voting stage still at the moment. The Triple M 1000, 50K up for grabs. All you got to do is put your 10 favourite songs there on the Lister app, and we're choosing some of our favourite Aussie tracks.
1: We are. Now, tell me, are you allowed to put in more than one top 10 or just one top 10 per person?
0: I think it's one
1: person?
0: Top 10. Yeah, yeah.
1: That's a great way to do it.
0: I like it.
1: It's fantastic.
0: Yeah. So where are we headed tonight, Gleeso?
1: Well, look, I mean, the Spiderbait have just been out celebrating 30 years of Ivy and the Big Apples.
0: Mm-hmm.
1: An amazingly successful album for those guys that really kind of introduced them on the, not just the Australian stage, but the world stage. But Black Betty came out in 2004. You can hear it now on the Ford Everest.
0: Yeah, I think it might
1: be. Ad or something
0: yes.
1: like that. Cram.
0: Yeah.
1: Brilliant.
0: Yeah.
1: What a great singer. He's absolutely got so much grunt in his voice when he does this song. Someone was telling me the other day that they only just found out that Cram is Mark.
0: Mark backwards.
1: Spelled backwards.
0: Yeah, yeah.
1: And that's his name.
0: Yeah. Yeah.
1: This could do very well in the 1,000 greatest songs on Triple M.
0: The Triple M 1,000. And make sure you get voting. Spiderbait, Black Betty, 50K up.

You know that feeling when you're not quite ready for the dinner party to be over, but then the host puts on their pajamas to hint for you to go home? Well, this bloke doesn't own pajamas. Also, the party's never over. It's Nights with Dave Gleeson on Triple M.

0: You too on Triple M Nights with Dave Gleeson. Some brand new stuff to press play right now, Gleeson. Nickelback and a very exciting announcement over the weekend.
1: Yeah, Everything Under the Sun is their new album and they're going to be touring it all over the world next year. It's going to be a massive tour for the guys. He takes a lot of pride in his songwriting, does Chad Kroeger. I read something about he took a couple of years to kind of really immerse himself in what, you know, music, how songs worked before the first album came out, and it really, bang, hit with an absolute bang. Now, the internet's a toilet. We all know that. Social media is just garbage spewed by morons. But that's my take on it.
0: Yeah, gotcha.
1: Let's get Chad's take on it.
2: You know, some bands are, I guess it's whether for better or worse, you come up in like the internet era.
1: Right.
2: And, you know, my question is like, you know, you can, I guess in some ways they're streaming, but that's worse than selling records. But then there's so much going viral and all that. I mean, and then Nickelback has always become this internet, you know, this so unique.
3: Right.
2: To the internet type of thing.
3: That's a very kind way of saying the most memeable band ever.
0: The most memeable.
1: He does look like the Paddle Pop line. I'm just going to say it.
0: He does, doesn't he?
1: But Nickelback, they are back with Make Me Love You from the album Everything Under the Sun. Make sure you check out when they're going to be here next year.

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2: There goes my hero. It's not just on my.
1: The records that rocked.
3: The records that rolled.
1: The songs that got young and never got old. The voices.
3: The verses.
1: The bridges that build.
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1: Yeah, it's definitely like he's just cruising for bruising.
2: Triple M, this is Nights with Dave Gleeson. We celebrate all things Powderfinger, the return in the classic 9 at 9. 9 songs of Powderfinger, Gleeson, just to really, whet the appetite.
3: Well, it's only 12 months away, Tomo.
2: Exactly, that's right. So we're getting ready.
3: Classic 9 every night for them till then.
2: We are getting our ducks in a row. Now, Gleeson, take us back to the 90s when the Living End just burst onto the scene and went whack.
3: Unbelievably successful they were right from the very beginning. I might have told you the story before that my wife Katie was working for a record company at the time.
2: Yeah.
3: And a woman called Shanley Dell had a song out, which is a little bit rockabilly.
2: Okay.
3: So Katie looked around for a backing band because they were going on, she was going to perform on Hey Hey at Saturday. And she found this young cover band that were doing Stray Cats type songs and whatnot. Yep. And they went on as the backing band. Little did they know that only a couple of years later, these guys would come out with the double A-side, Second Solution and Prisoner of Society. So everyone was wondering what's going to happen. They've got this double A-side. It sold like 400,000 copies or something. It was absolutely massive. And everyone's like, well, let's just see if the proof's in the pudding and let's see how their album goes. Well, their album... debuted at number one, stayed top 10 for 27 weeks, and they won ARIAs for Breakthrough Artist Album Best Group at the 1999 ARIAs.
2: Wow.
3: So there you go. They absolutely kicked it out of the park. Let's get on Prisoner of Society right now and take us right back to the beginning of the great Living End.

0: Triple M Nights with Dave Gleeson. Huge announcement today, Gleeson. Powderfinger are back.
1: The Finger.
0: With a bang. And we are celebrating all things this great Australian band next.
1: I'm going to have to talk to these boys. You know that.
0: Mm-hmm.
1: I'm going to have to talk to them and get the lowdown on what is going on, what we can expect from the tour. How excited they are. Mate, 17 years is a long time between drinks.
0: Huge.
1: So, yeah, I'm going to have to get the inside running on what's going on with Powderfinger.
0: Well, we've got 12 months to sort it out, Gleeson.
1: Yeah, sweet.
0: I think we'll be right.
1: I'll bump into them somewhere.
0: Triple M.
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22: The classic nine, because eight didn't seem like a good number, and ten, well, don't be stupid, he doesn't work past ten, at least not for us.
0: Oh, big news, I tell you what, the Finger, Powderfinger are back with a bloody bang. This was huge. It was a little bit of internet...
26: They had some screens up around the place.
0: It's a little bit naughty.
26: Yes. And a little bit of what do you call that? Like seating.
0: Yeah, seating.
26: Seating. Now, yeah. What's going on here? Mm. They had a big projection on a building in Melbourne
0: last week. Yep.
26: So, it's big news in the entertainment world.
0: And just so many amazing songs, Gleeson. And lots of these will feature, I'm telling you, lots of these will feature on the Triple M 1000, where you can vote for your 10 greatest songs. And we're going to count down the greatest track of all time. Triple M 1000 on the list. Right? 50K up for grabs. It's all about Powderfinger for the next hour, Gleeson. What are we kicking off with?
26: We are going to kick off with something off Odyssey number 5. Came out in 2000. Like a Dog. I do. We'll

0: Powderfinger, love your way. It's Triple M Nights with Dave Gleeson. All about Powderfinger for the next hour here on the Classic 9 at 9. With the huge news, Gleeso, that was Powderfinger are returning.
1: They are returning. Their standard of excellence on each album cannot be denied, Tomo. Mm-hmm. Every album they've brought out, the songwriting is impeccable, the playing's amazing, and the fact that it's the same guys on every record, you can tell. I mean, the musicianship, they feed off each other. So it's an amazing feat that they've stayed together. Mm. Well, 17 years, they've probably, they need a little bit of time apart.
0: That's it.
1: But it's the same blokes who kicked off the band all the way back then. My Kind of Scene, Powderfinger from Odyssey No. 5 as well.
0: Tremendous.

0: DAF. Powderfinger. Yeah, Triple M Nights with Dave Gleason. We are celebrating all things Powderfinger here tonight. Huge announcement this morning off the album Double Allergic, that one, Gleason. DAF, do you know what it stands for?
1: Dumb as...
0: Yeah, right. Okay.
1: Is that what you thought? Because there's wet ass. Wet ass.
0: Yeah, that's a... Yep.
1: Plankton.
0: Yep.
1: No, DAF, first three chords of the song.
0: I've heard that. That's amazing. That blew me away when I... Because I was always telling people I was dumb as...
1: Well, dumb as dogs. No, but the thing about this, when you're in the studio, often you just have little... You know, before there comes a title for a song, you just have little hints or little... triggers to let you know what song it is, right?
0: Uh-huh.
1: So I imagine they just saw that and thought, DAF, that looks good enough.
0: That'll do. That will do.
1: Let's get on the next Powderfinger song in this classic nine, the return of Powderfinger, Already Gone.
0: Triple One. You've been

0: Everything old is new again.
1: Except parachute pants.
0: Those bad boys never went out of fashion. You heard me.
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0: Beautiful song, Powderfinger with These Days, off that incredible album, once again, Odyssey number 5, from the year 2000. We are celebrating all things Powderfinger tonight, Galizzo. What amazing news it was over the weekend, the return of one of the great Australian bands.
1: Yeah, and ironically, obviously the last big tour was Across the Great Divide that they did with Silverchair.
0: Yep.
1: And Silverchair emphatically came out a couple of weeks ago before the NRL Grand Final.
0: Yeah.
1: And said, there's no chance of us getting back together. They were united in that. They said, we've finally been able to agree on something. We're not getting back together.
0: That's it.
1: But Powderfinger, that is the big news at the moment, and everyone is happy about the fact that they're going to get the chance to see Powderfinger live in all their glory September, October next year. Let's get on my happiness.
0: Triple one.

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1: 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The Triple M 1000's about to go down. It's every artist, every guitarist, every Paul, Gene, Ace and Peter Chris.
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0: Done and dusted Monday night right around the country. What a hell of a show that was. Ivor Davies outstanding.
1: Brilliant.
0: And the announcement as well, Gleeso of Powderfinger, being back at it is just superb as well.
1: And of course, Barnsley with Rock and Roll is King, the Rose Tattoo song that he's had a crack at. Fantastic.
0: Yep, absolutely superb. We are back tomorrow night from 7 o'clock, mate. Looking forward to it.
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1: Yes, right around the country on the Triple M network. How's it going? I hope you had a fantastic weekend. Shout outs to all of you in Brisbane who managed to see Tame Impala. They are back in Australia playing some massive shows. So, you know, we've got to get them on Dracula. Also, from their brand new Australian album, Karaoke Bar, Angus and Julia Stone. We also celebrate number one and number two on the Australian Aussie charts last week, Spy vs. Spy. Celebrating the 40th anniversary of some absolute classics from them, Regurgitator 2. Hoodoo Gurus are touring, we'll get them on. Spacey Jane 2, classics from the Temper Trap. We'll get Silverchair on, a band who we want to get back together and tour. And today, we got the best news. That, Powderfinger, it is confirmed. 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Let's pick you up on Triple M's Homegrown.

Silverchair, it's the one reunion we need. We got Powderfingers today, but fingers crossed we get that soon. You're on Triple M's Homegrown. Coming up, tour news for Johnny Diesel, Temper Trap 2, a classic from them. We'll also celebrate 50 years of the Angels straight after John Farnham's You're the Voice. You're on Triple M.

0: One of the busiest musos in the country. It's Diesel on Triple M's Homegrown. This weekend, you can catch him at the Sounds of Rock in Townsville. He's hitting stage at 1 o'clock, then the Cube in Campbelltown on stage at 7:30. And then he's gone everywhere. He's gone to Albury, Echuca, Swan Hill, Traralgon, Bendigo, Hamilton. He's playing the it's all happening, literally, right up until Feb next year. Dieselmusic.com.au. Go out and see one of the great live performers. Speaking of which, Angus and Julia Stone. From their number one album, Karaoke Bar, this is The Start. They've been playing some shows overseas. We'll get Jet on soon. And they kicked off 3 sold-out shows in Brisbane over the weekend. New music from Tame Impala. Dracula, it's next.
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1: We've got to say big congratulations because making the ARIA Top 20 Australian Albums last week, coming in at number one and two, 40th anniversary reissues of Spy vs. Spy. At number one, Harry's Reasons. And at two, AO Mod TV Verse. So a big congratulations to them. I really hope I'm saying that second one right. I'm touring next month. You've got to go out and check out the DMAs. We'll get the Gurge on too. Also touring, celebrating 45 years as a band, the Mighty Hoodoo Guru. And jumping on the Red Hot Summer Tour with Jimmy Barnes, John Stevens, Eskimo Joe. And playing some of their biggest headline shows to date, Spacey Jane. Venue on East Village is on the way. We'll get the Models on too. Straight after In Excess, Bit of Tears, Triple M's Homegrown.

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New from Spacey Jane, East Village out of WA. You're on Triple M's Homegrown. Coming up to Vinyls, Regurgitator. Spacey Jane also playing some massive shows right around the country, so go out and see them. They are one of the great Australian bands. As for great Australian lineups, how about this one? We got Jimmy Barnes, John Stevens, Birds of Tokyo, Baby Animals, Sarah McLeod, Chocolate Starfish going on the Red Hot Summer Tour. Also on that bill, Eskimo Joe. That's going to be a lot of fun backstage. Details, face-to-facetouring.com. You're there now on Triple M.

0: The Vinyl Science Fiction. This is Triple M's Homegrown. Hope you're having a fantastic day. Start your week, whatever you got planned. I'll tell you what you should plan on doing. Going and seeing the DMAs. Their set list is going to be chock-a-block full of hits, including from their number one Australian album, Hurricane. We'll get on Boom Crash Opera 2. And this was a nice surprise. On Friday, number one on the Australian charts, we got a 40th anniversary anniversary reissue of Spy vs. Spy. We're one of the great live bands, so Don't Tear It Down. We'll get that on soon. It's coming up, Triple M.
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2: In 106 editions of the Cox Plate, only two horses have ever won it three times. Kingston Town in 1982.
3: Kingston Town swapping them. What a run. Kingston Town wins it an extra grade.
2: And Winks in 2017.
3: Winks is holding on. The great bear completes the great trilogy in the turn.
2: So when Hugh Bowman again got on Winks in the 2018 Cox Plate, off the back of 28 consecutive wins, history beckoned.
3: It's Winks in front by a length.
2: Four straight Cox Plates as part of 33 straight wins. Winks truly was one of Australia's greatest mares.
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23: It's Lou and Judge on Triple M.
0: Well, last week we were talking about how I just get like random like stabbing pains in my stomach.
23: Yep.
0: And I've just kind of like come to deal with it.
23: Yes.
0: This is like how I survive and live.
23: Well, you're just always... To be fair, you always have some form of ailment.
0: Yeah, like I'll either have like a headache,
23: you know, I've got a headache,
0: a migraine.
23: I feel sick.
0: Yeah.
23: My toenail's falling off. Oh, my elbow hurts. I've got... Yeah,
0: toenail is falling off my big toe.
23: I know, mate.
0: And it's under trauma.
23: But you don't...
0: No, I think it's been in tight shoes too long and then it's got traumatised.
23: No way.
0: Yeah, and then it's like pushed backwards so it's like floppy.
24: That happened to me.
0: Yeah, it's quite common. So
24: tennis
0: that,
24: shoes. Oh, lost a toenail.
23: No yeah, way.
0: So,
23: no. I was going to say those heels that you wear, mate.
0: those Louboutins.
23: I thought there could be zero ramifications of such beauty, but turns out, toenail's gone.
0: Yeah. So that'll be gone soon, and then I've been getting a real just nauseous feeling. Just hits me for like 7 seconds, like three times a day.
23: Well, the other day I was just walking along, and I started walking sideways. I just got so dizzy for
0: yeah.
23: no reason.
0: Had you eaten enough, Jack?
23: Always.
0: Were you hydrated? Probably not.
24: Maybe I don't see
0: you drink a lot of water.
23: Yeah, probably wasn't hydrated.
0: I think you need to get up to those 2 litres a day.
23: Definitely don't drink 2 a day. I really do need to change that. I just don't carry around a big bloody...
0: You need a big drink bottle. Well, you know what I'll get you for Christmas? Big drink bottle.
23: Right.
24: That's exciting for you.
0: Yeah.
24: I'm jealous.
0: Hold on, I'm very jealous. Hold on to your Christmas stocking because it'll be heavy. But I'm not the only one who just gets random sicknesses and pains.
23: Correct.
0: There was a TikTok going around, and this girl's just self-diagnosed herself. Sometimes my ear gets super red and hot, but I never asked a doctor because I know it's just heated ear syndrome, a condition I invented the first time my ear got super red hot.
23: Yeah, I get it.
0: Yeah, like I've been lately getting like, I can't breathe, and then it takes me a while to go, and then to swallow sometimes, I'm like, oh, this could be where I die. But I'm like, oh, that's just short breath swallow syndrome.
23: Yeah. Okay, you got short breath. Okay, I've got short breath stabby heart syndrome.
0: So you do get pains too.
23: Yeah, but I used to get it way more growing up, and then... I went and saw a doctor and he was like, yeah, I've got some heart condition. And he's like, mate, listen, you can live with it the rest of your life or I could drop you at any minute. I'm like, good to know, doc.
0: Perfect. What we want to hear on a Monday.
23: I still can't remember what it's called.
24: It's an actual thing.
23: What else have we got here? Does anyone else have morning grip for the first 30 minutes to an hour after waking up and my hands hardly have any grip strength?
0: Yeah.
23: Oh, I get weak sometimes. Yeah, I get it.
0: What about, does anyone else
23: ice cream cough.
0: Oh, you were going to say something else.
23: Oh. No.
24: Glad you said cough.
23: Yeah.
0: Yeah, I was like, pardon, Jeff?
23: Only when I'm feeling extra frisky.
0: Does anyone else cough? What's that?
23: It's when you eat ice cream and you get a bit glugged and it's, you're like coughing.
0: Worst feeling. What about bedtime picture show where you see weird-ass morphing images when you lay in the dark with your eyes closed?
23: Yeah.
0: I get that, and then sometimes I'm like, oh, great, I'm not going to sleep the whole night because I've got, like, you know, like flying, shooting stars going through my eyes while they're closed.
23: Yeah. Sometimes.
0: Oh, do you ever get, like, one ear just goes deaf?
23: Oh, I reckon I've got tinnitus.
0: Same.
23: Yeah,
0: I thought it was tinnitus.
23: No, that was an ancient Greek warrior. Anyway,
24: there's one here that I've got. I've definitely got this.
0: No, the first
23: tinea is the shit on your feet when you get
0: that too.
23: In fact, like with flaky feet. Tinnitus, I believe, is when you get that.
0: Yeah, I got that too.
23: Yeah.
0: I got a lot of things going on.
24: First bite sour owies. Have you got that one? When you have the first taste of something and the spot between your jaw and ear hurts really bad for 5 seconds.
23: I feel like I've had it, but not enough to...
24: I've got the first bite sour.
23: Have you?
24: Yeah, I get it.
23: Soup shoulder, which is when I eat soup or drink a hot liquid, then lie down right afterwards. Feels exactly like the soup is flowing warmly on my left shoulder. What?
24: Let's go to the phone, should we?
25: Triple M's early drive home with Lou and Judge.
0: Yeah, random self-diagnosed health situations, because I get like I get about 74 different things a day.
23: You really do.
0: Sometimes I, like, can't breathe and it's just, like, random swallow breath pain.
23: Mm.
0: I just kind of know. I'm like, it'll come right.
2: And then, like, the stabby pains in my stomach.
23: Yeah.
2: The random nauseous feeling I get, like, 7 times a day. You know, like, 7 seconds.
23: I thought of one as well that I get very rarely.
2: Mm.
23: It's called laughy, laughy, crampy, cramp. If I laugh too hard, the right side just above my hip, I get like this. Like, I'm cramping up in it.
2: What's that thing when you run and you get it?
24: A stitch.
2: Stitch. That's your laughy stitch.
23: Yeah, it's a laugh stitch.
2: Yeah.
23: It's a litch.
2: Okay, Alicia, what's your...
3: Hello.
2: Hello, what's your random self-diagnosed situation?
3: Mine is sit-to-stand-itis.
23: Oh,
2: it hurts.
23: Where blood to the head and you'll feel a bit...
3: Yes.
23: Gotcha.
3: Yeah.
23: I will also have sit-to-stand-itis.
2: Yeah, 100% I get that. Write that one down. I definitely get that too, Alicia.
23: That's a ripper. Thank you, Alicia. Ray, mate, what's your self-diagnosed ailment?
4: Schooner pains, mate.
2: Oh, too many beers.
4: No, it's quite the opposite, actually. It can turn up any time of the day randomly, and the only thing that will cure it is a schooner.
24: Oh, yes. Okay, that makes more sense.
2: Yeah, you know what? I've had that with Aperol spritz and tequila before.
23: If I'm honest with you, mate, I've got a bit of a schooner pain brewing.
4: Oh, mate, it's 37 degrees up here in Newcastle, I've had them since about 10 this morning, mate.
2: I reckon it's time you knock off, Ray.
23: I love schooner pain.
24: So good.
2: Michaela, what's your random self-diagnosed health thing?
5: I get gum sneezes. So as soon as I put a piece of minty gum in my mouth, I'll sneeze once or twice.
24: Oh.
23: I think you're allergic to peppermint, sis.
5: Probably.
2: It happened with peppermint tea as well.
23: Gum sneezes.
5: Yeah.
24: The gum sneezes.
23: Would you like a piece of gum? No, I'll get the gum sneezes.
2: Yeah, can't do it. Well, your breath stinks. No. I'll sneeze.
23: I'll get the sneezes. Daryl, talk to us, mate. What's your self-diagnosed ailment?
6: How you going?
23: Good, mate.
6: Yeah, I suffer from this one called ADTDs.
23: What's that?
6: An anti-dickhead tolerance disorder.
24: Yeah.
2: And how often do you get that?
6: The doctor won't medicate me for it. Oh, all the time, you know. We're just clowns in life. You just can't tolerate it.
23: Daryl, can I offer something that might help with it? If you heard Ray before, Ray before, he gets schooner pains. Honestly, ATDT comes with a bit of schooner pains. You have a few schooners, they both go away.
24: True.
2: Cancel each other out.
23: That's right.
2: Thanks, Daryl.
23: Thanks, Daryl.
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24: Time for this.
19: They're back. Triple M presents Nickelback.
26: Am I going to hear you singing?
27: 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This is how you remind me.
28: Everything Under the Sun World Tour. 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
29: Get your
28: Nickel
29: back!
24: Yeah, to win Nickelback tickets right now, we're playing Get Your Nickel Back.
23: That's right.
2: We've got two listeners on the line. 60 seconds on the clock. Jarch and I have got a bunch of quickfire questions. You keep the nickel as long as you get the answer right. Mm. But as soon as you get one wrong, the nickel goes to the other player.
24: Yeah. Even if you take too long to answer, that's wrong. That'll be wrong.
2: So we got Colleen and Emily.
30: Hi, guys.
31: Hello.
23: Hello, ladies. Now, I think that the way we might work this, Lulu, is when someone's nickel gets thrown back to the other person, one of us will then start
2: reading the
23: questions. You know what I mean? So you start with Colleen. If it goes back to Emily, I'll then read.
2: Okay. Cool.
23: Okay,
2: cool. Colleen.
23: Yep. Okay, are we ready?
24: Yeah,
2: are we ready?
24: We're ready to go.
2: Just got to answer these questions. Otherwise, the nickel goes back to Emily.
23: That's right. Whoever ends up with the nickel gets the tickets. Let's go.
24: Okay, so starting with Colleen.
23: That's right.
24: And begin.
2: What country did Nickelback form in?
31: Canada.
24: Yep.
2: How many legs does an octopus have?
31: 8.
2: What is the capital of New Zealand?
31: Auckland.
24: No, so now Emily's got it.
23: Emily, Jack. What is 15% of $100?
24: Not too late.
2: Okay, Colleen. How many sides does a hexagon have?
31: Oh, 8.
23: No, Emily.
24: No.
2: Yep.
23: What is the largest planet in our solar system?
31: Jupiter.
23: Correct. Yep. What is a baby kangaroo called?
31: Joey.
23: Correct. How many colours are traditionally named in a rainbow?
31: 8.
24: Oh, no.
2: Thank you, Colleen. Okay, what is the freezing point of water in Celsius?
31: 0.
23: Yep. Yes.
2: Yep. How many members are in Nickelback?
31: 4.
2: What is the only mammal capable of true flight?
23: Guys, yes, she got it.
7: Wow.
23: That's the end. Oh, Colleen.
2: Wow, Colleen.
23: Wow.
2: Great knowledge, by the way.
23: I like that game.
24: That's a fun game.
23: That's a fun
2: game. And the Nickel's in the background going, woo.
23: Exactly, buddy.
24: Nickel background.
23: Hey, who's pretty lucky to hear that?
2: Me. I loved it. Well done, Colleen. Hey, we'll be playing again. Tomorrow.
31: Thanks,
23: yeah.
24: That's exactly right. They're back. Triple M presents Nickelback, Everything Under the Sun World Tour, traveling across the whole country with an all-new show next October. 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
23: Can't wait to play again tomorrow.
24: Let's do it.
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24: 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Ain't that right?
23: That is dead right, mate. I'm in a bit of trouble.
2: I know, mate. You're in the doghouse.
23: Played up a bit.
2: In a few lunatic soups and you lost your marbles.
23: Tends to happen on the soup, Dalden.
2: Mm.
23: I don't know if you know that, but...
2: Oh, I know.
23: Sometimes I can go a little rogue.
2: been there, done that, mate.
23: And that's why they call it lunatic soup, isn't it?
2: Mm-hmm.
23: But, geez, it's a lot of fun.
2: What did you do this time?
23: I had a tremendous weekend in the hinterland of Byron.
24: Ooh, yeah.
2: Looked like a fabulous wedding.
23: My friends, Em and Campbell, they got married. Shout out to them. Beautiful wedding. Also, potentially the most beautiful people of all time. They're all the hottest people. Just nearly said another word.
2: Yeah,
23: people of all time.
2: That friend group.
23: It's insane.
2: Stunning.
23: Anyway, so I stood out like a sore thumb.
2: You're not that ugly.
23: People asked me to leave. They said, you're bringing the vibe down.
2: Yeah. A good look.
23: It was bloody gorgeous. And it was in the hinterland of Byron, as you know, they have a very, very high average rainfall. So everything is green. And when the weather's good there, it's like the Shire out of Lord of the Rings.
2: Mm.
23: They had this beautiful marquee with big flags on it. Looked like Harry Potter. You know, it was Steph and I, our jaws were on the ground the whole time. Wow. It was bloody gorgeous. And there's such a good mob. Like, I just get really excited around good people.
2: Yeah.
23: Anyhow, wedding's done and dusted. I was a pretty good boy. Went home when Steph asked me. I was a good boy.
2: Mm.
23: Recovery.
2: Yep, which is always the day that everyone happens to play up a little bit more than the wedding.
23: Jeepers creepers.
2: It's probably an early start as well.
23: She was an early start.
2: Yeah.
23: Anyhow, gets to about 6, Steph goes, Dal, I'm ducking off. She goes, hey. She goes, hey. Tiger pinches my chubby little cheek. She goes, how about you wag that little tail out there? You go and have some fun.
2: Yeah. Daddy let loose.
23: She said, Daddy, go get loose. I go, thanks. I really appreciate that. It's what I did. Anyway, I make a couple of new mates. Few of them. And Steph texts me at some point. She goes, what time are you coming home? I said, well, the bus is leaving at this time. I should be back there in about 45 minutes.
2: Mm-hmm.
23: She goes, oh, that'd be really nice.
2: And I'm sure no one else was going to bed. Sure they were all going to kick on somewhere.
23: Correct.
2: Yeah.
23: So we're on the bus going back there, and these people that I met, they were going, oh, far out. We don't really have anywhere to go. And I said, hey, I've got a hell of an idea. I've got a heap of beer back of mine. I've got a bit of whiskey. I said, why don't you come back with me to my house? Not even thinking. Like, Dalden, I was having too much fun.
2: Like, you have a wife and a newborn.
23: That's the stigma.
2: At home.
23: Forgot about the kid.
2: Like, why would you think, hey, mine's perfect?
23: The kid.
2: Why would you go, hey, mine's perfect for kick-ons, guys?
23: Still getting used to that.
2: Yeah.
23: Anyway, I get home. So keep in mind, her brother, Guy, who's my brother-in-law, one of my good mates, we love each other. He was also there, and she's like, oh, Guy wants to have a beer with you when you get back. So I go, well, great. Anyway, I get home. Not the vibe I had expected.
2: You were expecting open arms. Everyone, come in. Mm. Here's a whiskey for you. Yeah. Oh, music's playing.
23: Yeah, no. What I did come back to, Louisa, was my wife in jewel matching pajama top and pants with her arms crossed.
2: And fair enough, Jack.
23: I know.
2: You don't have kick-ons when you've got a 4 or 5 month old at home.
23: She's so good at like holding, socially holding herself. And then she was like, hey, can I talk to you for a second? And I swear to God, I haven't even thought I'm in trouble.
2: Yeah. You're like, oh, beautiful. She's not
23: like, great work. I was like, yeah, I've missed you too. Close the door. What the fuck are you doing?
2: Yeah, yeah.
23: She goes, we've got a newborn here. And I'm like, I didn't think. I'm like, well, I can't tell him to go. She's like, yes, you can.
2: Yeah.
23: I'm like, well,
2: kick him out.
23: Anyway, mate, it was torture.
2: Won't be doing that again.
23: Well, you know, knowing me.
24: Don't make promises here.
23: Probably will.
24: Yeah, Lou and Judge on Triple M.
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23: Spin your yarn, kid.
2: Oh, sorry, God.
23: Get your hood stuck on your head.
4: You are. She's rattled. You're rattled.
2: I popped the jacket on. Anyway, whatever. So, on Saturday night, I went to one of my friend's hen's parties.
4: Mm.
2: So, we had a long lunch. We were dressed up in, like, Euro fashion vibes. It was fabulous, darling.
23: You're a queen. Slay it, clock it and all that.
2: We slayed the house down. Like a dragon slayer.
23: Oh, everyone said it looked like Hailey Bieber and her friends were
2: yeah.
23: in it.
2: Yeah.
23: And stuff
2: we
23: like
2: heard
23: that.
2: That
4: wow,
2: a lot.
4: That's cool.
23: Yeah, they said clock that queen and everything yeah. like that and slay
2: so
23: and
2: you're
23: that.
2: Standing on business.
4: Did you get caught in 4K?
23: Yeah, doing anything.
2: Probably.
23: All right, queen. Well, that's cool.
2: But so we went to the long lunch
23: TikTok.
2: And then
4: nice.
2: Then one of the girls had like the after drinks before we went to this underground club on like a party bus.
23: So you had pre-drinks, hens, after yeah. drinks before the drinks.
2: Yeah. There were a lot of pre-drinks.
23: After drinks before the club. That's great.
2: Anyway, so she'd offered up her apartment and she had like a shared outdoor garden with the apartment. She's obviously, it's quite a small apartment block. She's friends with everyone. In the apartment block, she was like, do you mind if I have this sort of grass area?
4: Mm.
2: And there was about 20 minutes into it, I realized there was about a 10-year-old boy at the hens. And I was like, where are his parents and what is going on? So he obviously lives in the apartment block.
23: Yeah.
2: And he has just, you know, poked his head down. His mum and dad are probably like, yeah, go see what the girls are doing.
23: He's poked his head down. He's gone, jackpot.
4: Yeah. So, wait for the boys, you ready?
23: Yeah.
2: So he comes down and he's sort of, you know, asking all these questions or whatever. And he's managed to rope about 8 of the girls in to race him in a running race because it backed onto a running track.
23: No way.
2: Yeah. So he's smoked everyone and then one of the girls ends up beating him. So she's like, all right, I bet you now. Come on, time to go home or whatever.
23: Yeah.
2: And you know at hens you get cutouts of the groom?
23: Yes.
2: Like, yeah, so someone was holding that and he's like, who's that? The girl goes, oh, it's, you know, her husband-to-be. And he goes, well, he's all right. Seemed better.
4: Wow.
23: He's all right. Seemed better.
2: This little, like, 10-year-old just had so much attitude.
4: Yeah, he was shooting his shot, I think. Yeah. It was
2: so funny. Like, he was just roaming around like it was his party.
23: What I love, because there was a photo, of him, right? And he's down there, and he's got a rugby ball. And what he's done is, he's just seen a flock of birds come in the back, and he goes, listen, Damon, this is your time to shine. Get your best jersey on, get your rugby ball, walk down there and impress them.
2: G'day, ladies.
23: Kicks the dog in. Sup, ladies? What's happening? Yeah, I play. Not a big deal. Any of you run? I run pretty quick.
2: That's what I was about to say. Isn't that so like when you're younger? I'll beat you in a running race.
23: Yeah.
2: He's like,
23: well,
2: come on.
23: Can I just say that he is the opposite of me at that age? I would have... Mum and Dad would be like, go out there and say hello. I would have opened the window, swiftly closed the blinds and sat there playing Zelda Ocarina of Time.
2: Yeah, he was roaming around. Like, he was the life of the party. But it got me thinking because I was like, he was a cutie. He wasn't annoying. But I was a really annoying child, as we know, Jack.
23: Yeah, you were.
2: Yeah, so I vividly remember my brother, he's a bit older than me, and he was having his first kind of, like, party, all of his mates outside. Mum was like, Chris was like, just stay indoors. Mum was like, come on, like, don't go out there and annoy them. Mum turns around, I find my way out the back door, got light up shoes, and I think I put a wig on or something, shock horror, and I'm going out there and I'm going, do you guys want to see my light up shoes? And I'm going, running back and forth.
23: The odd tip, if you're right, you weren't running very quick. Now, can I just say...
2: It was in slow-mo.
23: Can I just say, you just said, yeah, I was annoying as a little kid, I did that with light up shoes. Louisa... The other day we were at a gathering.
2: No.
23: You had Lightning McQueen Crocs.
4: You do. Cars you do love your Lightning McQueen Crocs.
23: And you walked out and showed everyone. So at 32, you haven't changed.
2: Those light up as well.
23: It's lightning light. They light up too.
2: That's why I go, look at this.
23: Oh, my God. You're a child. Okay. 1-3-3-5-3, most annoying kid you've ever met. Call us now.
4: That's beautiful. It. It can be your kid. It can be a random kid. Yeah. Most annoying kid you've come across.
23: We all just get stories from New Zealanders about Lou.
4: Hey, Lou, running race?
2: Yeah.
4: Okay, cool.
1: This is the early drive home with Lou and Judge.
4: Now, we want to know the most annoying kid you've ever met.
23: Correct.
4: It can be your kid. It can be just a kid at a random party.
2: That's mine right. Would-

0: brother had a secret party while I had neighbours over, and soon as Chris was like, "Don't tell anyone," as soon as Mum and Dad got home, straight to the front door.
1: Chris had a party.
2: Yeah, you would suck as a kid.
0: Yeah. Not now, though. I'm really cool.
2: I'm going to tell you a story that happened to me this morning.
0: Oh.
2: I was having a few at the airport early this morning. A few stomach issues.
0: Oh.
2: I guess, Steph, I've got to go and sort something out. Went to the normal bathrooms, so where everyone goes. Every one of them full except for one. Why wasn't that one occupied? Oh, because it was completely blocked and there was everywhere.
0: Right.
2: I go, holy dooly, this is not good, and I'm waiting there and this bloke's like, this is taking so long. And I saw that there was a disabled bathroom at the front. I go, I actually need to run this gauntlet. So I run in there and I'm waiting for the door to close. And it's taken so long to close.
0: Oh, is it one of those ones? It's like,
2: mate, yeah, and it's so long. And Steph's there, and then it just opens again. And I go, what the hell? She goes, you've got to step back. And the thing, not joking. So I'm step back, and I'm just waiting for, and I'm like bouncing on my heels.
0: Oh, yeah.
2: And this kid just walks in the front of the door and just starts staring at me.
3: No.
2: And I'm just staring at this kid, and he's just got a lollipop, and he's just looking at me. And I'm just looking at him, and the door starts slowly going, slowly, and he just keeps looking at me. I go, what?
0: Don't tell me it didn't close because he was in the way.
2: No, I don't think so. I think it was my fault.
3: A true annoying kid would have put his foot in the way.
2: Yeah. No, yeah, true.
0: That's like a movie. He's just got the lollipop, and you're like, what? I need to drop the kid.
2: I was like, what?
0: Yeah. Anyway. That's funny. Vanessa, most annoying kid you've ever met?
4: Well, good afternoon, Lou and Judd. It'd have to be my niece. Mm. She's 34 now, but look, since 10 years of old age, Lou, she's just been so self-entitled. And I think we made her like that. So every time we take her somewhere, shopping, she just wants everything, guys.
0: Yeah, failure.
4: You know, makeup, clothes. And, like, I think her salary and her husband's salary put together is probably worth a lot more than mine for the month. Yep. And she still, Judd, every time, like even the other day, we went and got fish and chips. Oh, can you pay for that? Oh, there's a bag of lollies there, $2. Can I have a bag of lollies too as well?
0: Oh, wait, I'll still have a can of now, drinks at 34.
4: Yeah, and there's no putting her hand in her pocket.
3: Oh.
4: You know, so self-entitled.
2: There's a heap of Lou in that, Vanessa.
0: Oh, that is so
2: Thank
0: cruel.
2: You,
0: I'm
2: Vanessa.
0: Very generous, Jack.
2: Thank you. Tabitha, talk to me. Most annoying kid.
5: My friend's daughter is almost 12, and it doesn't matter what you say to her. Do you want to go down the shop or buy an ice cream? She'll start crying.
2: What?
5: And she'll go, oh, what kind am I allowed to have? And it's like, oh, you've got to be kidding me.
2: Nah.
3: No.
2: Crying about everything.
0: Just give her the basic icy pole. No choice.
2: The basic lemonade.
5: The other person that's got an annoying kid is my nana, because my mum annoys the hell out of me.
3: Just taking an opportunity to roast mum.
2: I love that. My mum's an annoying kid.
0: Yeah.
2: Ivy, talk to us. Who's the most annoying kid you've experienced?
6: Hi.
2: How you going?
6: Good, how are you?
2: Good, thank
0: good.
2: You.
0: Good.
6: Most annoyingest person is my brother.
0: What's he done?
6: He crashes out all the time to throw tantrums.
2: Does he?
0: Did he get that from you?
2: Louisa.
6: No.
2: Louisa.
7: No. He's pretty good at doing it himself.
2: Wait, what is he tanty about?
6: Not kidding.
7: Depends on the day.
0: You got Dad chiming in. Thanks, Ivy.
2: That's Instagram. Thanks, Ivy.
8: Early afternoon upstarts. Ready, ready to start. Ready for Lou and Judge. This is Triple M's early drive home with Lou and Judge.
3: It's Lou and Judge on Triple M. Time to play this. The ultimate showdown awaits, not just you versus Lou, but Street Fighter is in cinemas October 15. We have a double pass to give away.
2: Now we're cooking with a bit of gas. That looks good. Volk's in that.
0: Is Channing Tatum?
2: No, 50 Cent, I think.
3: Volk's in it.
2: Volkanovski.
3: Really?
2: Yeah. He's got like a full-blown wig.
0: No, there's someone famous in it. Can't
2: Andrew
0: remember
2: Schultz,
0: who.
2: 50 Cent, Volkanovski, Blumen, someone else.
0: Yeah.
2: Heaps of people.
0: Yeah, cool.
2: It looks like a mad film, isn't
0: it? Yeah, we should go.
2: Josh, you be keen to see Street Fighter, mate?
1: Oh, mate, I would have the best time at Street Fighter.
2: Okay.

0: Well, you got to beat me first, punk.
1: Oh, mate. Hey, look, I'll give you this one, Lulu. You're all right under pressure, but you do have your moments, so maybe that might be today.
0: Wow. Under pressure, din-diddle-in-din.
2: Can I be honest?
0: Din-diddle-in-din.
2: Josh sounds bloody lovely.
0: Well, hey, look, I'll be the judge of that.
1: We'll see, Lulu.
2: Let's see.
0: Bring it on, punk.
2: All right, Big Rig. Oh, you've called him punk twice
0: now.
2: Yeah,
0: well, you're a punk too.
2: Big Rig. I'm going to read the questions. First to answer gets the point. No need to buzz in. Josh, are you ready, Brad?
1: Yeah, mate. Let's do it.
2: Lulu?
0: Yeah, I got my eyes closed. I'm ready.
2: You ready, punk?
0: Yeah.
1: Yep.
2: You just got a scrot to the head.
3: That's just this paper, by the way.
2: Yeah, it's just paper. You've slew begins in 3, 2, 1. Now, Powderfinger have announced their 2027 tour dates. How many members are in the band?
0: 4, 5. 4.
2: Nah,
0: 3.
2: Five. Lulu got it. The logo for the Brisbane 2032 Summer Olympics was released last week. What kind of bird is central to the design?
0: Cockatoo.
2: More specific, please.
0: Kookaburra.
2: More specific.
0: Peacock.
2: It's a pink cockatoo.
0: Oh,
2: no,
0: it's give it a
1: galah. It's a galah.
2: It's a, well, you know what? Josh gets it.
0: Oh, you
2: because
0: punk.
2: Of your insolence, punk. Who won the Bathurst 1000?
0: Oh, that bloke. Oh, it wasn't Anton because he ran out of petrol.
2: It was that bloke.
0: Bruce?
2: Blokes.
0: Tom.
2: Brody Kostecki and Todd Hazelwood.
1: That was the one.
2: Da Nang is a city in which country?
0: Asia.
3: That's a continent.
2: That's a continent.
0: Bangkok.
3: China. That's a city.
0: whatever. I've had enough today.
2: It's Vietnam.
0: Same. It's not at all.
2: In Australian weather forecast, what does BOM stand for?
0: Bomb.
1: Bureau of Meteorology.
2: That's correct, Josh.
3: You just spelt bomb. Like...
2: yeah, BOM stands for bomb.
0: That's what we say in our, like...
2: In New Zealand, I know. A bit slower than us. The green light is a famous symbol of hope in which book and movie?
0: Superman.
2: It's F. Scott Fitzgerald.
3: Leo DiCaprio was in the movie.
0: Wolf of Wall Street.
2: It's The Great Gatsby. Which pop star is currently on the Art of Loving Life tour?
0: Zara Larsson?
2: Nah.
0: Adele?
2: That's right, Joshy.
0: Oh, slay, Josh.
2: Lily and Marshall are a couple in which TV show?
1: How I Met Your Mother.
2: That is correct, Josh.
3: He's on a roll.
2: Kalen Ponga is the fullback for which rugby league
0: side?
1: Newcastle Knights.
2: Sorry, which side in the Rugby League World Cup?
3: Country.
0: New Zealand.
2: Josh,
0: that was me, punk.
2: No, it wasn't punk. Pauline Hanson is the leader of which political party?
0: One Nation.
2: That is correct, Lou England. Joshy, gotcha.
3: Yeah, I think Josh just got you.
2: You're going to go see Street Fighter Kid.
0: Why only got two?
2: He made a bit of a cut. It was.
0: You were being a bit too generous with giving them away,
2: you
0: Jack.
2: Said,
1: hey, Lulu, nice try there, darling.
2: You said, thank you, Josh.
0: Darling me.
2: You said, Da Nang was the city. You said, Asia. Then you said, Bangkok. Then you said, where does BOM stand for? You said, bomb. You were answering, but you weren't getting them right.
0: No, but it was definitely at least three.
2: You got two.
0: I got three.
2: Good on you, Joshy.
0: We'll call it 5-3, but well done,
3: Lou and Charge on Triple M.
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3: It's Lou and Charge on Triple M for your No-Andy Monday. It is all thanks to Saver Life.
2: Yeah, you're damn right it is. Can I tell you something? I just feel like not only do I give her, but Saver Life gives her.
0: So yeah.
2: The woofs are like infant the swears where I could
0: swear. It's for pet parents who give a. See? Woof, meow. Delicious dog and cat food. Made in Australia and New Zealand as well, which is nice, Jack. They got a broad range of pet food and treats.
2: It's very, very nutritious. I also love that 50% of their profits are donated to help save the lives of rescue dogs and cats. That is awesome.
3: It is awesome.
2: It shows that they give a.
3: Save a Life, premium nutritious pet food for pet parents who give a.
2: Jeez, you're good.
0: Well, there's an article going around about 6 human body parts we can live without.
2: Yep.
0: Which is kind of, it's weird to think that there's something that you don't need in it, because they're all kind of ones that are, like, inside your bod.
2: Yeah. Well,
0: like the appendix.
2: We evolved to not need stuff anymore. We don't really need our pinkies.
0: Yeah, appendix you don't need, your gallbladder.
2: Yep.
0: I think Jill's had that taken out.
2: Has she?
0: Yeah. Stores
2: helps. You've survived without breasts for a long time.
0: Oh, nah. You've survived with a micro here.
2: Yeah, without a normal penis.
0: Jack, it's about 10 to 4, 3:30. Whatever the time is.
2: Well, I should be out of the car if you're quick.
0: Lucky Cody's not outside listening.
2: We'd be in trouble if our producer was here, but
0: tonsils?
2: She's gone off somewhere.
0: tonsils. Everyone gets their tonsils. Wisdom teeth.
2: Yeah, what
0: it's
2: else?
0: It's not on the... Oh, it is on the list.
2: I don't think you can... You can't survive without your palmaris longus, can you?
0: Oh, shut up. You have no idea what that is. You just
2: I think it's a small muscle in your forearm, isn't it?
0: Yeah, and the plantaris, a small muscle in the back of your lower leg.
2: But surely... This is six... Scientists are saying there's six body parts that we can live without, but, like, you can live without a leg. It's just admin.
0: Yes, you just
2: it's just
0: probably,
2: admin.
0: Probably
3: you can live without...
0: To.
3: I mean, Angus Crichton, the NRL player who's going to rugby, he lives without a middle finger.
0: Oh,
3: he's just
0: annoying.
3: Got a little stub on his left hand.
2: Yeah,
0: out
2: true.
0: Of all fingers to lose, you know, you want to be able to go...
2: I know, but funny to give your mate the finger with a stub.
0: Yeah.
2: You've chopped off your finger before. What'd you do again?
0: So I ran up this... In Hanselina and Gretel, I was running up the stairs and the door slammed and my finger got caught in the hinge.
2: That's right.
0: Top off.
2: I took the top off my index finger. I've actually got photos of it. The top off my index finger. So it was hanging fully off.
0: Mm.
2: And I went into hospital and they said, mate, we're just going to amputate it down to the first knuckle. I said, sweet. And I was thinking, oh, who cares? I don't need that. And then I woke up and I still had my finger. Don't do that motion. And I just had one stitch through the middle of my fingernail. And it went around like this, and it's made my kept my whole finger.
0: Oh.
2: Isn't that crazy?
0: I would have preferred if you just had a little knuckle. It'd be cool.
2: Yeah, I know, but PlayStation. Oh, that was my only worry.
0: You're 37.
2: I was 24 at this time.
0: Whatever.
2: You
0: survived without a chin your whole life as well.
2: Yeah, correct.
3: You know what's a body part I reckon you don't need? The toenail.
0: Oh, my toenail's coming off.
2: No, I think...
3: What do you need the toenail for?
2: Can I be honest with you?
0: The manicure? Pedicure?
2: I swear there's something about balance.
0: The toes, but not the toenail.
3: Yeah.
2: I think they help in some way. I'm not sure,
0: though. You were saying, Jack, oh, you don't need your pinky and stuff. You do need it for balance, your pinky toe or your big toe, apparently.
2: Big toe, I can see how you need it for balance.
0: No, I think you need your pinky as well to balance.
2: Pinky finger,
0: no, on your toe.
2: Pinky finger,
0: pinky toe.
2: Pinky toe, I think you could...
0: I think it's for balance.
2: I don't think you're getting the wobbles if your pinky toe's
0: No, gone. Jack, you are. Well, let's cut yours off and give it a go.
2: Get those secateurs.
0: I'll do it.
2: Thanks, mate.
0: We'll do it next.
3: All right, we'll come back and we'll see how you're going.
2: Yep.
4: Your early afternoon upstarts. 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
3: It's Lou and Judge on Triple M, but not for much longer today, unfortunately.
2: Oh.
3: Yeah.
0: Sorry, I got shapes in my mouth. I was that hungry.
2: You just can't help yourself, can you?
0: No, I couldn't. They're delicious. Me old cheese and bacon.
2: They are bloody good.
0: I had a whole box of crimpies in the weekend.
2: Did you?
0: Yeah.
2: Well, I actually had Shapes give me a whole box of Shapes with Jarch on it and then Hank, my son's name on it, as well as pyjamas. They gave me heaps of stuff, Shapes.
0: Why did I not get them?
2: Shout out to Shapes. I got a personalised Jarch, personalised Hank, Shapes box, and you got...
0: Nothing.
2: Don't deserve it.
0: You know what? I take it back.
2: You're
0: not,
2: not
0: that good.
2: You're not a real shape man.
0: Okay, we've got a DM that they need some help.
2: Talk to me.
0: Guys, I pretended I knew how to play golf on a date because he said he was really into it. He's booked us around this weekend. I've never held a golf club in my life, and the only thing I know about golf is Happy Gilmore. I don't want to look like a liar.
2: I've got it.
3: Mm.
2: Say you're into watching it, never really played it. Good on you, kid. I've sorted it out. They call me just the relationship guru.
0: It's Monday. You want to play this weekend? Go get three lessons.
2: Yeah, get three lessons, kid.
3: Just actually improve yourself as a golfer.
2: Oh, yeah.
0: Perfect.
3: You know?
2: Perfect. We've helped you out. Simple
0: Cheers.
2: As that. Hooray!
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1: Now we're going to the family for your Monday brag artist, and the boards have lit up. Bill, and we start with Michelle.
24: Hello, Michelle.
25: Oh. Hello, Bill. Daisy Rabs, how's it going?
24: What are you bragging about, though?
25: I'm bragging after 20 years,
24: yes.
25: I finally got my back my first winner at Caulfield on Saturday.
26: Oh. You're unbelievable.
24: Betting responsibly, of course. So what did Absolutely. You back, Michelle? Don't say land legend.
25: Oh, no, I didn't, unfortunately. Oh. I wish I did. I'd be bragging about that.
24: Bloody hell.
25: No, Lady Shandanadon.
24: Oh, yes. Yes.
1: Very good.
24: Good win there.
1: First win in 20 years ain't a great strike rate, Michelle.
24: Oh, no.
25: Only at Caulfield.
1: I'm good
25: everywhere else, just not so good at Caulfield.
24: Who's going to win the Caulfield Cup? Give us a heads up there, Shell.
25: Oh, if you're going to, nothing that I would ever, don't ever pick anything I say,
24: right,
25: because I'm, as you can tell, I'm bloody hopeless.
1: No, that makes sense. Thank you for the call.
24: Yes. Mickey boy's there. Hello, Mick.
27: G'day, boys. How you going?
24: Going well. What are you bragging about, Mick?
27: What am I bragging about? All right. I'm 54 right. years old, yes. and I went out today and bought me purse. First pair of Levi jeans.
24: No.
27: Yeah.
24: Good. No, you got your 54. What happened 20 years ago? You should have bought three or four pairs.
27: I had all the imposters, Bill. I went, nah, Lash, I buy a grass pair of jeans and they fit like a glove.
0: What colour do you go with? The traditional sort of darkish blue?
27: More a lightish blue days, okay. Not a stone wash, but okay. They're awesome, man. I love them.
24: Down to the Hoppers Crossing pub tonight in the new jeans. Look out, Mickey. You'll be...
27: the girls will be hanging off me, Bill.
24: They will be, Mickey.
0: Very good. The Levi's there for
24: Keep
0: Mickey.
24: Keep them on.
0: Yes, careful. David, how are you?
2: G'day, guys. How are you going?
24: Good, Dave.
0: We're flying. What are you bragging about?
2: On the weekend, I broke the drive belt on my mower and I managed to grab it, just rip it back into place and it popped back into perfectly. Oh. Hopped back on the mower again and drove 10 metres, hit a root stump, broke the blades. Oh. So I got the old push mower out and mowed my front paddock by hand.
3: You're unbelievable. Wow.
0: How big's your paddock?
24: Yeah, how long did that take?
2: The top paddocks, it took me about 2 hours.
0: Oh,
2: big huge jerry cans.
24: Yeah, exactly.
2: A lot of sweat.
24: I'd get that ride on fixed up, Dave.
2: Oh, yeah. It's quick smart.
24: Well done. Good work. Tyler's there. G'day, Tyle.
4: How are we, guys?
24: Don't tell me this happened, because I'm not believing you, Tyles.
4: What's this? That I won the Cordy at Caulfield on the weekend?
24: Yes.
3: Yes, so unbelievable.
24: Yes. How did you have land legend in the first?
4: One of the boys, Kizar, shout out Kizar, he picked it. He had no idea. We picked everything else, but he picked it himself, so good on him.
0: What percentage are we talking of this coin?
4: We got 84%.
0: Oh, wow.
4: And we won 13,500.
24: How many of you?
4: Four. $3,500 each.
24: Oh, and then what did we do?
4: We kept winning and winning and winning, and then went back to a mate's and had a few beers.
24: Just a few beers?
0: Yes.
4: Just a few.
0: Responsible celebrations and gambling, Bill. Well
24: and then
0: done.
24: You put the money away in the bank.
4: 100%. We'll go spend a little bit at Caulfield Cup on the weekend.
24: Good work, Tate.
4: Good work, Tate.
0: Boys have got it sorted.
24: I know, that's good.
0: Smart.
6: They're smart at it, Beric.
0: They are.
24: Mm.
0: Tony is there. Tony, how you going?
24: Tony!
7: Yeah, boys, how you doing?
24: Good, Tony!
0: What are you bragging about, Tone?
7: Best boss in Geelong, right?
24: Oh, where do you work at the Cremorne?
7: Oh, exactly right, my friend.
0: Righto, Tone. This isn't meant to be a grease-up, but what's going on here?
7: So, Friday night, we had that big night, and William Brownless came in and gave us a hand, give us a chop out.
24: Are you in the kitchen?
7: That's it, mate.
24: Well done. Three boys.
8: Do you not know who Tony is?
24: I know him now. I didn't realise.
0: So, Tone, tell us, what was Big Willis doing? Was he out there picking up glass and scraping plates?
7: Clearing plates, and the only thing he didn't do was wet his hands in the sink.
24: No, I couldn't do that. But a big night, Marcus Oldham, college boys, down there, and they had another couple of colleges there. It was a big night. Well done, the kitchen. Pumped out 150 meals in a small kitchen. They did very well. So it was a big night. So well done. I was going to buy you a beer, Tane, but you're still working well by the time I left.
7: Exactly, yes. owe me that one, mate.
0: Yeah, pour yourself a couple next time you're in, Tane. Well done.
7: Will do, brother.
24: Good on you, mate. Well done there.
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28: What the hell's going on?
9: It's Billy's unique look at the other side of sport.
24: Very good today, Jim.
29: We haven't done it yet.
24: No, it is. Oh, wowee, kaboom. Here we go.
0: It's a big one.
24: Now, this is amazing sporting finishes in 2026.
0: Oh.
24: Amazing sporting finishes this year.
0: Yes.
24: And we've got an honourable mention off the top because, Daisy, your mob, the White Sox, which you've got the tee on today, by the way, last week you were all over the White Sox.
0: Ball game is over.
24: No.
0: The result?
24: Who?
0: My boys, the White Sox, 4-3 winners. They're up 2-0 in the series, boy.
24: Best of five, too.
0: Best of five.
24: They win one more, they're through.
0: Destiny from God, they're now calling it.
24: So, 2-0 updates.
0: Mm-hmm.
24: Then this happened.
30: White Sox down to the final strike. Peters is banned, and the Cleveland comeback is complete.
24: Yes, so you got beat.
0: I did get beat.
24: You got beat.
0: I lost the next three.
24: Travis is Bazana.
0: Yes.
24: Now, he's mob, the Guardian.
0: The piss missile.
24: Yeah, exactly, piss missile. So that's bad luck there.
0: Unfortunately, someone got caught up and bought a shirt that arrived just after they'd lost.
24: It's a nice shirt, though. It is. Right. It looks good.
0: Thank you.
24: Honourable, that one. But let's start at number...
31: What's it, number five, Fat?
24: Remember this?
0: I don't know.
24: Winter wait. Winter Olympics in Milan. Cooper Woods. Remember the name? Outside the top 10 in qualifying, but then it came down to the final.
6: Hold your breath, Australia, as we get set to find out what this is going to be. It's first.
8: He's won.
6: 83.71.
8: He's done it. He is an Olympic gold medalist.
24: Coopsy, gold medalist.
0: Mm-hmm.
24: We're going to have a chat to him this week, aren't we?
0: We'll get him on the show.
24: Oh, all right.
0: Are we? Will?
24: Just talk him here when I'm talking again. He's in Brisbane, right? Oh, we'll try and get him this week.
0: Right. We don't have phones.
24: Amazing sporting finishes. Here we go. Number.
6: How about number four, Bins?
24: Oh, the Australian Cup. We spoke about it in the Rappy, and we've got Maxie coming in, Slapsy, very shortly. But on Saturday night, full house at Amy Park, it went down to the penalty shootout.
10: But this has to go in from Jason Davison for Melbourne victory.
11: If Lopez saves or Davidson misses, it's all over. Oh, he scored it! South Melbourne! South Melbourne Hellas are Australia Cup winners. It is an epic moment. A seminal moment for this club.
24: One of the, probably the greatest win for South Melbourne, I would have thought.
0: Massive.
24: Unbelievable.
0: Big cup set.
24: Exactly. Cup set. Good word.
12: What's at number three, Coco?
24: Rugby league, the NRL. We're going back to the prelim final 2 weeks ago. The Knights are on that run, unbelievable run, taking on the all-conquering Penrith. Never get beaten.
0: Panthers.
24: And this is the last minute or so. Sandon Smith. You bloody beauty.
13: Yo, batted on by Conger. Gives it as it's a gun on the right side. Slips, keeps it alive. Away to Mike. Intercept by Sandon Smith. Sandon Smith running downfield. Toll is bringing it. He's getting there. But is he going to get there in time? Sandon Smith with the greatest try. The greatest try since Darren Albert in 97. Sandon Smith from one end of the other. And he's the
24: goodbye.
0: Was there a better try since 97?
24: No, I don't think so.
0: No.
24: I've had a look at a few of the games, and I cannot remember one. Hang on, I might remember one.
0: Brent Tate?
24: Oh.
6: Petro Sivanisiva?
24: Yes.
0: Mm.
24: He ran out of...
0: Petro. Gas.
14: Give us number two, Brownie.
24: Bathurst, only yesterday. What a finish. Anton Di Pasquale. Lee, home and hose. Thank you very much. He's going to win his first Bathurst ever.
0: In the queue.
24: And then this happened.
14: 1.7 seconds. Di Pasquale to Kostecki. So Kostecki has made up some ground in the last lap or so, but it's still 1.7. Brown, 8 tenths back on Kostecki in third. Zach Bates, 4 tenths away, trying for the podium. Di Pasquale has completely slowed. Di Pasquale has slowed right down, and it's Brody Kostecki who's the leader of the race. There are fans on the front straight who are going absolutely bonkers. Di Pasquale has completely stopped. Oh my goodness, what a moment.
24: You are kidding me. Well, he ran out of petrol, Dick. Could not believe it. Ran out of petrol. And Brody just went bang.
14: Shades of 2014 with a lead car ran out of fuel. Brody Kostecki and Todd Hazelwood pick up the lead when the 18 ran out of fuel and it's down in 17th position. It's a fairy tale, but it's not going to be for car 10. Instead, it's going to be for Brody Kostecki and Todd Hazelwood. They win the 26 Repco Bathurst 1000 in a thrilling finish here at Mount Panorama.
24: There it was there. Unbelievable win. Was that the Triple M call, of course?
6: That was Leachy on the Triple M call,
24: yes.
6: Of course. Yeah.
24: Oh, good work.
6: Mm-hmm.
24: Yeah, lovely. Very nice. And this one, hard to go past this one. Only about 3 weeks ago, but...
0: What do you got at number one, Bill?
24: The AFL Grand Final.
0: Oh.
24: 3-0.
0: Oh.
24: Home and hose. Like Di Pasquale. Shut the gate. Thank your mum for the rabbits. 17 points up. 4 minutes to go.
6: Wharfie.
24: Wharfie time. What happened, Frio?
15: Neil slips over at halfback. It affected his kick on the bounce. It'll work out okay. Great take, McCluggage. Here's Logan Morris. One-on-one with McDonald. A minute and 15 seconds left. He's 30 metres out. He's directly in front. Logan Morris. Here comes the plot twist. Three goals for Brisbane, and they lead the grand final by a point.
24: Wow, wee. Well done, Jackie Heverin, again.
0: Plot twist.
24: Yeah, it was a plot twist. That was for you, Will.
16: Be rock hard at the moment.
0: Correct.
24: Exactly.
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0: Our next guest lived out his boyhood dream on a Saturday night, scoring the equaliser for South Melbourne in the Australian Cup final. We all know what happened next.
17: Our next guest probably hasn't stopped celebrating after his side won the 2026 Australia Cup.
18: Oh!
17: His goal in extra time that kept them in the game.
18: The cross is a great ball, Duarte. And now, Max Mikkola.
17: Please welcome Max Mikkola.
0: He's here, Bill. Maxie. He's picked himself off the carpet. Oh. He's in studio. Max, thanks so much for your time.
19: No worries. Thanks for having me, boys.
24: One of the great goals of all time, they're saying, Maxie.
19: Yeah, it was. It was left knee into right shin. I wanted it left knee only, but I guess you can't complain when you score those ones.
0: So there is a whisper going around that you told teammates that you would come on and score.
19: I did. I told them the day before at training, and they told me to shut up and to stop being an idiot. And I told them before the game and on the bench that I'd do it, and I told them the celebration as well. So as a man of my word, I had to do it.
24: 70th minute, you came onto the ground, scored at the 117th. It is a boyhood dream come true, isn't it, for you?
19: Oh, it is. You dream of playing, first of all, in front of these crowds.
24: Yeah.
19: And then I guess when, you know, things maybe don't go to plan in your career and you end up a semi-pro, you kind of think that maybe this will never happen. But to play at a club like South, which is, you know, club of the century in Oceania for a reason, to have it, first of all, to have a night like that, let alone to have the moment and to win. I mean, I just got goosebumps now thinking about it. And
24: good on you.
0: So you're semi-pro, as you say, but what sort of hours are you putting out? Trainings, working around that as well?
19: Yeah, so we train in the morning four or five times a week usually, usually one day off. But we usually get in around 6 a.m. for your physios, your prehab, and then out on the pitch by 7. And then, sprinting off the pitch to go to work at 8:15 for the boys. Yeah, that do work.
24: And don't train at night?
19: No, never. Haven't for about 3 years now.
24: Well, so that's the move you made, because a lot of local footy clubs just train at night, you know, Tuesdays and Thursdays and things like that. But that's where you've moved to do the morning stuff.
19: Yep. So, and I was from the club directly in view of becoming more professional.
0: So it's massive. So not only is it big for the club in terms of just winning and everyone enjoying the fact that you've rolled one of the big dogs in the A-League, but now, so Asia it goes to. What does that mean from a financial point of view for the club? What sort of cash are we talking injected?
19: Yeah, I think it's about 420,000 no matter what.
0: Right.
19: And then it's 70,000 a group win and stuff like that. But then plus you get teams from international Asian teams come here, gate sales, all that kind of stuff. But I don't think that has actually sunk into to most of us yet. You know, we're still, I guess, for me, it's still, we've beaten Victory.
0: I thought you were going to say you're still half pissed.
19: Well, I didn't drive, so.
24: It is a Monday. You should be at Mad Monday. Do you have Mad Monday?
19: We will at the end of the year when we get our time off. But the thing is, we play 12 months of the year. We will play January to December.
0: Wow. And you're classed as semi-pro. This doesn't add up to me.
24: No.
0: How many games are you pumping out in a season?
19: We just about to reach 60, so I think I'll be...
24: 60?
19: Yeah, we're close to 60 now.
24: Gee.
19: And we've still got about six more to play.
24: Righto.
19: Finals.
24: Why aren't you in the A-League? Because this is what South Melbourne have, Days.
0: Place.
24: They've got tradition and history. Go way back. A great Greek club. They got the players.
0: Yep.
24: They've got the money. They've got sponsors. They've got the fans. And you've got a boutique stadium, which other A-League clubs would love to have a stadium like that. So you should be in the A-League, yes?
19: Yes, for sure.
24: Yes.
19: And I think the boutique stadium is the big one because, you know, when you see these Amy Parks, for example, when Victory play, you know, MacArthur or something like that, and there's 2,000-3,000 people there, it kills it.
24: Mm.
19: But a boutique stadium with the same amount of fans feels completely different and the atmosphere is completely revamped. So we're, I don't know, we're a ready-made. We don't have to say anything more. I mean, we did all our talking on the pitch, and You can say all you want before that, but if you don't, you're talking on the pitch, you know. If you're good on paper, well, the grass, the game's played on grass, so.
0: So is there a chance this may happen?
24: Yeah.
0: Like, what do we? Is there petitioning going on? Do you have to apply for another license?
19: I think there's the license fee is $15 million. I think it is somewhere like that. And like,
0: how good is this property group you go for?
24: Yeah.
0: How are they going? A
24: couple of Greek weddings.
0: Still smashing plates.
19: Yeah. No, but to be honest, I think this will be the first domino. I feel because it would be such a shame for this night to happen and to have this monumental occasion. You know. To not only get there, but to win.
24: Oh, yeah.
19: But then just for nothing to happen after would be a travesty.
0: Well, fingers crossed that you do get the opportunity because the story, Bill, it was incredible. I obviously jumped right in at the end as the bandwagon.
24: As we all did.
0: Correct. We had Archie Thompson telling us just how big it was, so we sat down. But you guys were trailing in every one of your matches on the way into this, is that correct?
19: That's correct, yeah.
24: Round 32, you jumped in, didn't you?
19: Yeah, we went 1-0 down every single time.
24: Beat Adelaide United, another A-League team.
19: We did, yes.
24: And then beat Freo, they've had a bad year.
0: They didn't play Wharfie time.
24: No.
19: Yeah, they did.
24: And then
19: they were up 3-1 and the Wharfie time came on.
24: And then beat Country and West Preston. And then the Lions. And then, of course...
19: My old team, Lions, yeah. Queensland.
24: Oh, and Queensland.
19: Then, yep. So we beat them in the semi-final and then, yeah, we got victory.
24: How many old Greek blokes were there Saturday night back at the club room singing and chanting and holding hands and doing that Greek song?
19: Yeah. Too many. I've never seen that many old men cry.
24: How good.
19: The floor was wet with beer and tears. It was a beautiful night. And I mean, it's been how many years, 20 odd years in the making. And I saw a combined 11 between, you know, old Victory players and South players. And all of the Victory players had played for South. So the history behind it and just to have Victory as the team, it's just for them, I cannot even imagine. Like me only being here 5 years, I can grasp it, but I can't grasp what they're imagining and the amount of times they've been wishing to have a go at Victory.
24: Yeah, good. Great story.
0: Mm-hmm.
24: We love this.
0: Archie Thompson told us on Thursday that it was going to be the biggest night in domestic soccer, and I think he was certainly right. So we appreciate you coming in, mate. Congratulations on the win. Look after yourself. Good luck for the rest of the season. When that Mad Monday does come round, go and enjoy yourself.
19: Done. I'll send some photos.
24: Good on you, Maxie.
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2: End the day with a laugh.
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2: This is Billy's joke.
24: A lady went to see a doctor, Raps.
19: Yeah.
24: Oh, days. She said, every time I sneeze, I have an orgasm.
20: Wow.
24: Oh. The doctor said, crikey, what have you been taking for it? She said, black pepper.
0: Certainly not Telfast. No. Not bad.
24: Not bad
0: for a Monday.
24: Yes. Good start, Fatty.
19: He's called himself Fatty.
24: Fatty's away. Tell you what.
0: Get home, you two. Rest up.
24: You have a nice little sleep, bro. What have you been doing for the weekend? You've had a banana bender.
0: Oh, Larry.
24: Good.
0: You are a cute!
1: Oh, hey.
24: Oh.
1: I am the king of the divan.
24: Wow.
1: Excuse me. 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
21: Now, Lammy, my kids are Ted just turned 8 and Albie's 5.
22: Mm-hmm.
21: They are learning a little bit around how the world works. Unfortunately for Albie, not every conversation's around Connor McDonald, Jack Ginnivan, Jack Gunston, Zach
22: players.
21: Merritt. Like, there's more to the world.
22: He's big time in his Hawthorn era, which must be really nice for you.
21: Well, footy in general, he's just mad for it. So they're outside nonstop. Like, and they're a little bit like me. Hey, if you're outside and you're away from everyone who needs to speak to you, you don't need to have the tough conversations.
22: Yeah.
21: Now, both our kids were born via cesarean.
22: Mm-hmm.
21: Ted was an emergency, so he got stuck for a period. I still remember the midwife sitting there going, a young student asked, would you like, you're happy for a student midwife to come in? And Em was like, yeah, sure, no worries. So she slept for a large portion of the day. So I just chilled with her and talked. She was lovely. Anyway, we were sitting there and everything was going so smoothly. And she goes, I'll tell you what you don't want. You don't ever want an emergency cesarean.
22: Oh, no.
21: And I'm like, yeah, cool, whatever. Like, sweet. So Em's just going natural anyway, so that's all good.
22: Yep.
21: Then about 2 hours later, the alarm bells went off and she was raced in for an emergency cesarean.
22: Yeah.
21: And the poor student midwife was like, uh-oh, please don't say it. I was like, no.
22: Oh, bless.
21: Still had time to put my scrubs on and make Em do a photo shoot of me in my scrubs.
22: That's right. And you had a Nerf gun, didn't you?
21: No, I had a... No, I don't think so.
22: That's another video I've seen maybe different online. Different one. Definitely gave... Yeah. It was giving you vibes.
21: I had a full photo shoot in the blue scrubs before Em went in and had a cesarean. That was about to get the important parts done. So Ted, being a young fella, hasn't really done the birds and bees in grade two yet. And he just assumed that the cesarean where the scar, where Em's scar is, is sort of just how birth happens.
22: No, that's how it happens, straight out the sunroof.
21: Yes, yeah, so that's just what everyone had.
22: Yeah.
21: You know, you're in mum's tummy and then you come out mum's tummy.
22: Yeah.
21: Well, yesterday we were at dinner at the Morris.
22: Hello.
21: Yes.
22: So you didn't flick me a message. I popped up for one or two.
21: Popped into the Morris, had a couple of coldies there.
22: What did you have? Did you have food?
21: I had the steak.
22: They steak do, sandwich they, or
21: no,
22: just steak?
21: No, just the steak.
22: Oh, yeah, was it nice? Yeah.
21: They do fantastic kids' platters.
22: They do.
21: Like,
22: right?
21: You get your fish and chips, but then on the side, it's divided up. You've got your tomatoes, your cucumber, your cheese,
22: and then your little
21: sultanas.
22: Freddo and a jelly.
21: Ice cream. Ice cream was the boy's choice.
3: Oh, and, boy.
22: And you get a choice with that? I thought.
21: Well, I had the ice cream last night.
22: Nice. Yeah.
0: Okay, let's move it on.
21: Anyway, so we're having the conversation, and Ted learned that childbirth wasn't just out the sunroof.
4: Are you telling me that, Dad, you came out of Nanny's vagina and, Mum, you came out of Nana's vagina?
21: What do you think of that?
4: That is disgusting! Especially for Dad because he's a boy!
22: Especially goes to you because you're a boy.
21: I'm a boy, and that's unfortunately where people come from, Ted.
22: Yeah.
0: Where would he think that a dad would come from?
21: I think he just assumed the rooftop.
22: I understand. I appreciate his thought process.
21: Yeah. Rooftop, not me.
22: Yeah. Yeah. Careful.
21: Yeah.
22: At least he got the wording right and everything.
21: Yeah.
22: That was educational.
21: Just to start a bit leechy again for us.
4: Are you telling me that, Dad, you came out of Nanny's vagina and, Mum, you came out of Nana's vagina?
21: That's exactly what we're telling you,
22: exactly.
21: Ted.
22: Exactly. Yeah. So there you go. There's the how did that come about?
21: We were talking about someone just had a baby.
22: Oh, perfect. Yeah. And then how?
21: So, and wasn't moving that quickly.
22: Quickly, yeah. Gotcha.
21: Yep. It was on repair.
22: And Ted was would have been a bit of a shock to the system for him just to learn that.
21: Last night. Yeah. I went in at 3 a.m. You're still sitting up on the end of the bed. Sweating that a boy went out of a vagina.
22: Well, as you say, no matter how it comes out, as long as it's healthy and well.
0: That's right.
22: Out the sunroof, through the gates.
21: Well, according to Ted, he just is pretty keen on sunroof jobs, to be honest. He doesn't want to get down there.
22: No, that's fine. That's fair enough. There it is.
21: Anyway, tonight is
0: it? Here we go.
22: 22.
0: It's pure. Nikki, Yore and Daisy.
22: Yeah,
0: and
21: anyway. Tonight we're doing periods, boys, so I'll lead.
22: and you'll lead the charge on that one, not Em.
21: Still, there's still a bit of vision of me on TV when I get asked a question about periods and my face goes, what?
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20: He's an angry guy, but he's got a good team. He's got riches too.
30: He's gotten up early, he's done the work, and he won't be beaten by what he knows. Please welcome Kane Corn.
22: Oh, good morning, Kane.
9: Good morning. It's my favourite program here in Perth. It's good to be back on the road.
22: Hey, Kane, two marathons in 5 days. How do you do it? Honestly, you're a machine.
9: Well, I haven't done it yet.
22: Yeah.
21: The one at Rottnest is going to be a little bit obscure for you. And I imagine being tied up doing different challenges over at Rottnest might be more difficult than you just freestyling and going as hard as you can at the Perth Running Festival.
9: Yeah, we'll get through. I won't be breaking any records on Sunday, but I'll just run it as best as I can and eat up the atmosphere and join in with the punters and see how we go. I would assume it's going to be around just over 3 hours, maybe, is where it'll come at somewhere. Haven't done a heap of training for it, Zave, so I'm not in peak condition, but looking forward to getting through. And then you're right, yeah, Rottnest, I'm not exactly sure kind of what to expect. There'll be some curve balls, and I don't think it's sort of the place to run a fast marathon time. So that one will be more a physical challenge. You guys are going to be there, so really looking forward to catching up.
21: My wife did the Rotto Marathon last year, and I actually had to look after everyone's kids, so I did the marathon, and they just pissed off for 4 hours.
22: But much harder for me.
9: I'd rather run.
21: Yeah, but it's a tough course. If that wind kicks in, it's a tough run.
9: So thanks. Let me get through Sunday first. Then we'll tackle it. But we're gonna go out for dinner on Wednesday the night before, so you can give me all your tips.
22: Well, we were going to say this is obviously all to raise money for Telethon, which is fantastic what you're doing. So of course we are going to get in there on Wednesday, and Zave and I love to insert ourselves into things that sound fun. Yes. Now marathon to me doesn't sound fun, but the dinner the night before, that sounds fun.
9: Yeah.
22: How many drinks will you be having before a marathon? Like, do you even have one, or do you not have any? Because challenge accepted.
9: No, I'll try and get. I don't think I'll have any. You can have. Can you have mine for me?
22: Happily. I will probably anyway. Yeah.
21: Now, I'm thinking about a way I can motivate you over at Rottnest. Is your man, is it Jack Carlson? Is that the name of your man who you...
9: Yes.
21: So Kane walks around...
9: Chinese meal.
21: Yes, a democracy manifest and whatnot. Now, Kane, describe what happens when you're working for Seven, walking the sidelines at the MCG, 100,000. What do you get peppered with?
9: Well, we get peppered with a saying that goes like this: "Get your hand off my penis." And it's extraordinary. Like the other day, and this is, it's become a fraction uncomfortable. Like, I've always kind of felt uncomfortable in urinals. So I don't know what it is, but stage fright and all, it's just not a place I like to spend a lot of time in urinals. It's just uncomfortable. But as I went there the other day, there was a gentleman standing next to me, and he looked over and he said, "It's probably not the best time to say, get your hand off my penis, is it?" And I said, "No, mate, it's not. It's not. It's the wrong time for you to be saying that."
22: That is funny. No, you can imagine that'll be being, those words will be shouted by Xavier Ellis as well whilst you're doing
21: the
22: marathon.
21: I'm going to ride next to you for 10Ks just on repeat. Just on repeat.
9: No, please don't.
21: No, I won't.
22: Kane, you're also going to be doing, I think, 10Ks with Premier Roger Cook as well, which will be interesting. I'd like to actually just see how he goes. Are you going to have to slow down? Is he going to have to speed up? Like, set the pace.
9: Yeah, whatever Roger wants, Roger gets. Definitely. So he can dictate the pace. And, like, we can talk politics, you know. Like, I've got no idea about politics, but we can talk. But I don't know what to expect, but I'm glad he's suiting up. A lot of personalities, you two, have you said, will be there. I think we've got some special guests as well, none bigger than Roger. So they're getting right behind the run, CommBank right behind it as well. So I love, Telethon's amazing. I came across the first time last year and was blown away by just everything about it. Everyone's in a good mood. It's all for the kids, and it's such a special cause. So when I got invited back, I thought, what can we do that's different? And this is certainly different. So, let's get into it.
21: You're a machine, mate, and we have such admiration for someone doing two marathons in a handful of days. Something Lammy and I certainly couldn't do. But before we let you go, it'd be remiss of me not to briefly touch on the grand final, the Dockers. How do they get better, or do they need to get better? Where do you see the Dockers at the moment after such an upsetting 4 minutes of football?
9: Oh, it's just, how do you mentally deal with it is what I'm interested in. Do you watch it? Do you review it? Like, so from a completely different point of view, I played in the biggest grand final defeat ever in 2007. We lost by 119 points. Now, this was psychologically devastating for the group. We didn't even review it. We just swept it under the carpet. It was the wrong thing to do. It sort of set us back 5, 6, 7 years. And I'd love probably a small defender or two, but I'm not sure that's going to happen. I think the age demographic of their list is pretty exciting, and they'll be hungry. It's just whether they can get over the mental hurdles that will come from that loss.
21: We reviewed 2012 pretty hard, and then they went and won the next three premierships. So that was good. Clarko just sat there and said, missed opportunity, missed opportunity, missed opportunity. That was scary. Yep. That was scary. Mate, we look forward to seeing you, of course, telethon. You're doing some wonderful stuff for the kids. So, mate, we're going to welcome you into WA, and the Perth Running Festival into Rottnest is going to be a great time.
9: Can't wait. See you there.
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8: Our next guests are two men you would want knocking on your door.
10: Hello, my name is Elder Young. Hello.
8: They can preach, they can sing, and they can dance. And they're combining it all in a hilarious musical at Crown in just a few weeks.
10: I believe.

0: Nick, welcome to
1: Thank
0: Triple
1: you very
0: M.
1: Much.
0: How are we?
2: Great. Thank you very much for
1: having
2: us.
1: Yeah, we're doing well.
3: Oh, I must say, like, I'm more of like a footy man than I am in theatres and whatnot. I went and saw the Book of Mormon. I absolutely loved it. I was in New York. It was off its head. I thought it was the best thing I've seen. So there's a good promotion for you. Welcome to Perth, and I'll be going back.
2: Heck yeah, thank you very much.
1: That's the best review ever. Yeah, thank you.
0: I actually saw it in London, and I will say I'm not usually a musical person too, but it was so, so funny. You guys, so popular. How long has this been now on the road for?
2: Yeah, I mean, the show in general, it's just celebrating its 15th year.
0: 15th
2: anniversary over in the States. But we've been going since July last year.
0: Yep.
2: So we've been having a good run so far. And yeah, crowds have been amazing. People have been loving it. It is, as you guys said, it's a musical for everyone. My mates aren't necessarily theater mates either, but they've come and they've loved it. And then if you are a big theater nerd, there's so much in it that gets you involved, and like there's so many little Easter eggs from other shows and stuff as well, so it's very cool.
3: Sent to a war-torn village in Uganda. It sounds like what I did about 4 years ago when I got dragged to Uganda to walk with the gorillas.
4: Of course.
3: Unbelievable part of the world. But when you finish these, I actually conceived a child in Rwanda. So I went from Uganda gorillas to conceiving a child in Rwanda.
1: Hold on, there's a lot to process there. That is a lot.
3: What an unbelievable trip that was.
1: You've got to write a musical on that story. That's the follow-up to Book of Mormon. That is incredible.
3: No, when you leave, in all seriousness, as you said, your mates aren't always particularly into the musicals and whatnot. All my mates that have seen it, they often say, well, they sort of rave about it and whatnot. What's it like after a performance and just getting positive? I don't know anyone that has a negative word about the Book of Mormon. Like the positivity around it, it must just give a big smile.
1: I think, usually, but most people that at least speak to us afterwards tell us they had a great time, which is obviously what we want to hear. And we have a lot of people that come back and they've seen it many times and they say it's just as good and funny as before, and they want to keep coming back and bringing people who've never seen it. It's the best sort of training wheels musical for people who haven't seen it before. And people love to come back and see it again.
3: And the basic storyline, for those that aren't familiar, how would you describe it briefly?
2: Yeah, it's two kind of unlikely mission companions get set together, and then they get sent out on a mission, as you said, about as far away from Salt Lake City as they can imagine, and then it's all just the situations they end up in and the duality between them both and how they all kind of handle everything.
0: It's all coming back to me.
2: It is great. It's and as you were kind of saying before, it's people coming back. They're still revising the script now. There's still little changes. So you'll come and see the show again, and there'll be little parts that are different to the last time you saw it. So it's the fact that they're still working on the script in that way is also really cool.
0: And both of you as well have been in previous big productions too. You've been in, was it Hairspray?
2: Yeah, Hairspray was my last one, yep.
0: And Nick, Beauty and the Beast?
1: That's right. Yeah.
0: How are they in comparison to sort of Book of Mormon?
1: I think they both share that nice Disney wholesome family sort of a vibe, you know? So it's good to be part of that.
0: Yeah, both are really good for the kids.
1: Yeah, it's a good family friendly show. Yeah.
5: Especially when you're singing Hasadiga Ibawai.
1: Exactly.
5: Which of course means...
1: Happy to be here.
5: Yeah, great. Yeah. Good cover.
0: Do your partners get to come along with you on the road ever?
1: She's going to come to Perth. Yeah, she'll be here for opening. Yeah. This will be our first time. It's both Sean and I's first time in Perth. And then I think it'll be Kathleen's first time as well. So we're excited to...
0: Live feedback. How do we like Perth so far? You can be honest. Honesty is the best policy.
1: We are so far so good. We just haven't got to see a lot of it.
3: You'll get over to Rotten.
2: Yeah,
1: that's on the list. Yeah. That's number one.
0: Get a selfie with the cockpit.
5: Tickets for Book of Mormon. They're on sale right now at Ticketmaster. Show kicks off on the 20th of October and goes for a very long run because it is such a popular musical.
3: Can't wait.
5: It is such fun. Sean, Nick, thanks very much for dropping in on Triple M Breakfast.
2: Thank you very much.
1: Thanks for having us.
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0: Where was the worst place you got gastro? Because Rio Tinto's Pilbara Cams at the moment going through it. Just an absolute horrific gastro bug caused by salmonella.
3: Imagine being in a donga.
0: Hot. I know. Already hot. You're already sweating. And
3: buckets.
0: Then add on just gastro galore. Ugh. Imagine
3: that. The only blessing is, and you got to tell yourself when you're in the moment, it's generally just 24 hours.
0: Yeah.
3: And then you're zapped for anything. But, like, you're back on
0: salmonella can take a little bit longer.
3: Yeah.
0: But, yes. Let's go to Jason in Double View. Gastro can strike us at the worst times. Jason, what happened? Where were you?
23: Nope. Morning, all. Many years ago, I was backpacking around India and a few places, and I got giardia.
0: Oh, giardia.
23: I don't know if you've ever heard of giardia, but Yes, it's like someone turning on the hot tap at your bum.
0: Yeah. Oh.
3: So, and
23: when you're on buses.
1: Go again, mate.
23: When you're on a bus in India, the bus stops.
0: Oh, yeah.
23: When you go to a bus stop and you need to go, you've got a lovely squat toilet.
0: Oh, yeah.
23: And it's you're burping sulfur, you're not feeling flash, and it's

0: Guardia.
1: And what was the reference at your hot bar?
0: A hot tap out of the rear end.
1: Gotcha. Yeah. Good on you, Jace.
0: Jason's phone line is still in India by the sounds. Mm. But
1: in the toilet.
0: In India.
2: So that's a horrific
0: But that
2: thought,
0: would
2: that
0: would
2: tough.
0: Be horrendous. Let's go to Annie in Double View. Annie Gastro, what happened? Where were you?
3: Hey.
0: Hey.
3: Morning.
0: Morning.
3: Hi. I got on a plane to go to Esperance, like tiny aeroplane.
1: Yep.
3: And I got to a motel I was staying at in Esperance, and I had clothes for 12 hours, couldn't leave the motel, had the worst gastro of my life.
0: Oh, horrendous.
3: Yeah, it was rank. But my sister-in-law went to the circus. They all got public transport. She took her three kids to the circus.
1: Yes.
3: Got to the circus, and gastro hit her mid-circus.
1: Mid-circus.
0: So just when they're on the unicycle juggling, she just needs to go to the toilet. And that's hard as well when you've got kids.
3: She has to take them all to the toilet.
0: Yeah, I was going to say.
3: Because they're so little.
0: So how old were they? Like, what was the oldest one?
3: It would have been 2, 4, and 5.
0: Yeah, that's right. You can't leave them in the stands.
1: It's not a great visual, too, for the kids having been there. When your parent, you're on all fours, your ass is in the air, you're nude, you're spewing in a bowl, then you're turning, you're going back and forth from front to back.
0: Mum's gone, I'm about to show you a really good circus trip right here, kids. It's in the torch.
1: Have you ever seen me aim from distance, boys? Because I'm caught out here from down. Town.
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5: Ryan Daniels shooting hoops. Ryan Daniels, he's got the scoop. Was a child star.
6: Where are we going, Mum?
5: Didn't go too far.
6: Where's she gone?
5: Doggo rates him.
7: He's a very good journal.
5: Xavier rates him.
1: Botox head.
5: Ryan Daniels, he's a man. Ryan Daniels.
8: Something truly special.
0: Thank you, Brad.
9: How are you going?
0: Yeah, going very well. Zave's not here. He's off sick. Usually you come in and fill in, but it's school holidays still.
9: Yeah, there's a lot going on. Yeah. School holidays. Telethon. 2 kids. I'm telethon this week, so I couldn't join you this morning, I was excited to come in because Zave's not here, so it's always nicer. I don't get abused.
2: And thank you for using his microphone, which is no doubt riddled with germs.
9: Yeah.
2: On telethon week, mate.
9: Although he does have 15 different types of sanitizer and moisturizer over here, so I'm sure he keeps a clean house.
2: Oh, yeah.
0: You've got a bit of the school holiday stubble going on.
9: It's just one extra day. This is what happened. Yeah, so
0: you've got fast regrowth.
9: Because I had yesterday off from 7 because the last day of the holidays, or basically the last day.
0: Yeah.
9: This is just.
0: Do you have to shave every day?
9: Yeah, every day.
0: If you're going on TV, you'll shave.
9: Oh, yeah. So they've got a rule. It's an unknown rule.
0: Yeah.
9: Because everyone's like, well, why don't you just have a beard? You can't grow a beard. You can have a beard.
0: Oh, yes,
9: I've
0: heard that.
9: But you can't grow one.
0: Yeah, isn't that crazy?
9: Yeah, so Jeff Parry did it. He went on long service leave for a while and came back with this, like, massive, bushy beard. And they couldn't make him shave it. He basically did whatever he wanted for a while.
0: Yeah.
2: I think you look good with a beard, Rhino. Yeah, I think so. Well, yeah. I'm only going off my own personal preference because I'm rocking a very, very gigantic orange ginger ninja beard.
0: You said it. Yeah.
2: Yeah, very orange.
9: Well, that happens with me too. So after a while, it becomes a mix of grey and brown and orange and everything else. So it's a bit patchy.
0: Silver chin.
9: Yeah.
2: I tried to shave mine.
9: A lot of grey.
2: Silver chin. My wife.
9: Different man.
2: My wife said, don't shave your beard. You're not allowed to because you've got a weak chin. So that was good feedback.
0: Oh, weak.
9: Okay.
2: Yeah, no, true.
0: What's a weak chin?
2: Like, you've just almost got no chin. So, you look like your chin goes down to your neck. Oh.
0: So your beard is really covering.
2: It's a chin implant, yeah.
0: Oh, it gives you a chin.
9: Well, see, that's feedback you can use.
0: Gives
9: that's
0: you a Jay Leno.
9: Real accurate stuff. The Jay Leno.
2: Oh, God.
9: Oh, so, no, it is a very big week, and I've got an injury.
0: Uh-oh. What happened?
9: My toe.
0: Hang on.
9: Well, William's become obsessed with handball. Right, obsessed. Remember handball?
0: Yeah.
2: Four square?
0: King of the court.
9: Two square at home, but he plays four square at school sometimes too. So we've been playing a ton of handball, and it's great.
0: I
9: just forgot how good I was at handball.
0: And, right?
9: And I can basically just beat him whenever I want, but I have to every now and then let him have a crack.
0: Can I ask, from back in the day, we all used to play handball back in school days. Yeah. Have rules changed now? Have kids got a little bit? Is there an extra bounce or you can juggle it once? I was like, whoa.
9: No, we don't play any of those rules at home. Okay, there are some different rules at school that they use, but we have home rules as well. Good. So, no, we play it pretty straight up and down. Although the other night, and we started playing it inside the house, which is never a good idea. Mm-hmm. Kelly was fuming about this, but we just kept playing a little bit.
0: Yeah.
9: Anyway, last game, because we were going to bed, last game of the night, and he's hit this great shot towards the couch.
0: Mm.
9: And I've lunged for it, gone for

0: planted my foot, but in the process...
1: Because you can kick.
0: No, you can't kick.
2: What are you talking about?
0: You can kick.
1: You can kick.
0: What rules are you playing? You're talking about the standard rules.
1: You can do one kick. Anyway, that's fine.
0: Is it called kickball?
1: No.
0: It's called handball. Anyway, so I've reached out with the hand, but at the same time, my left foot has struck the couch, and it has ripped off my entire toenail from my big toe.
1: Oh,
0: agony.
1: Really?
0: Blood everywhere.
1: I love the commitment, though. You've really gone in for it.
0: Well, I asked him afterwards. I said, "Did the shot go in?" He goes, "You won the game." I said, "Did the shot go in?" He goes, "No, but I gave it to you
2: because
0: I felt sorry for you." I was like, "No pity in this house. There's no pity."
1: Hawkeye.
0: I definitely missed the shot. Brutally painful, so I'm limping around, but it's telethon, so I'm going to lift, and I'm going to find a way to get through.
1: I was going to say, they're very underrated injuries, though. Like, anything to do with your feet, your toes,
2: you're cooked.
1: Blisters.
2: You can't walk, you can't run.
0: You had a toenail ripped off, like your big toe?
2: Yeah.
0: Jesus.
1: Do you know what? Is this just to get out of, you know, riding any form of bike or
0: no,
1: whatever?
0: I rode a bike yesterday with the toenail busted, so there you go. Oh, no, got straight back on the bike, as they say.
1: Were you on a tandem bike, though, with William? He was balancing you guys.
0: No, I was doing the riding.
1: Okay.
3: 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Triple M.
2: Ryan Daniels is with us this morning.
0: Yes, and there's been a bit going on. So in the footy world. So first it was the Pullman Five. Yeah. They had a big night. And Carlton thought, you know what? We're going to have a big night today.
1: Yeah.
0: We're going to get out and we're going to have a big night at the races. So they went to the races on Saturday, had a big day, and then had a little bit of a kick-on party afterwards.
1: Well, there's always someone who puts a hand up for the kick-ons.
0: Always. So the kick-ons were at Will Haywood's house. So he was a former Swan, funnily enough.
1: Oh, God.
0: And is now at Carlton. He's had a great first season, won best clubman and everything.
1: Right.
0: Hence why he's hosting the party.
1: Yeah, exactly.
0: That's why he's best clubman.
1: Yeah, we'll go back to Wills.
0: The party's mine.
1: We'll go back to Wills.
0: So there was a couple of things that happened. So there was ambulances called to a house in South Yarra, which is obviously Will Haywood's house, where the party was. So then there was one of the Carlton players, Lockie Cowan. He was taken by ambulance to hospital after having a seizure.
1: Wow.
0: Then he needed some, and he had some upper body injuries from that seizure. So then he's needed some treatment, some observation, was eventually released from hospital. Haywood also had to go to hospital, but that's because he fell in the shower. So it's unrelated. Unrelated. So he went and had a shower and reached down to grab the toothbrush, which had fallen in the shower, slipped and hit his head on the, I think, the soap holder the shelf in the shower.
1: Yeah.
0: And then needed an ambulance as well. So
1: very interesting. And he needed stitches, didn't he?
0: Needed stitches. And so, look, let's not beat around the bush here. Yeah. There was illicit drugs involved.
1: Correct. Well, you literally said that. That's what the articles were saying.
0: There's illicit drugs involved.
1: Recreational drugs.
0: Although Carlton is saying that the two incidents are separate.
1: Well,
0: as in, Haywood just fell in the shower.
1: How often does one fall in the shower now?
0: Well,
1: if you ask Joel, he falls in the shower all the time.
2: All the time. I have a broken soap dish. It's an old house that I rent. I hit my head clean, knock that off.
0: Okay.
2: Didn't split my head open, though.
0: You get it.
2: Yeah. Like old coconut head up here, they're just still intact.
0: Oh,
2: yeah.
0: Will Haywood.
1: But he also went to Will Haywood's. That's the thing.
0: He was at Will Haywood's house at the time.
1: So, just seems too coincidental that they've done kick-ons, they've got stuck into some recreational drugs, and then one's gone to hospital, seizure, which is hectic, and that's scary.
0: Yeah.
1: And then Will tends to slip
0: over. The suggestion is that maybe some of the things that were taken were not. Right,
1: like
0: they were laced potentially with some other things. So, and look, the people will say, "Well, where's the punishment from this?" Well, it's off season. There are testing regimes that they have. You know, unless this is an illegal act, the police won't be involved. Mm. So I think it's going to be one of those ones that Carlton might have to do some sort of internal investigation.
1: Yeah.
0: Hey, boys, what are we doing here? Is this okay? There might have to be some sort of internal penalty, potentially, maybe not even. So it's a bit of a murky one. This isn't as simple as the Pullman Five stuff because they were in season and they broke a bunch of team rules within that space as well. So this will be on their own sort of jurisdiction.
1: Carlton to release that statement?
0: The story was broken first, and then Carlton get approached, and it's like, okay, well, we've got to do something about this now.
1: Right. And who breaks that? Like,
0: it's Channel 7, I believe. Okay. Yeah. Cassie was the chief crime reporter over at Channel 7 in Melbourne. So
1: that was your opportunity to break the story.
0: Well, potentially. I was too busy dealing with my toe. slipping around.
2: Hey, Ron, wasn't there like a player who like made something up about an injury? It might have been a Collingwood player. The name escapes me. Like, oh, my dog bit my hand, but it was something else that happened. Like, these things are...
0: I can't go into those areas, but those things do happen a bit. You know, particularly in the past.
2: There was in the shower.
0: A lot of that sort of stuff. Let's get into some trade stuff. Yep. So still trade period, 3 days left. Freo really not doing a lot in this trade period. I think they're still still bargaining on, you know, internal growth, which is smart from them. They're still a very young team. West Coast are active. So we spoke on Friday about Trent Rivers and where that is at. There's no massive movement on the Trent Rivers thing. I still think it gets done. I still think there's a way to get it done. Their pick 21, West Coast, is now out to pick 23. These things keep getting wider because of all the bids and compensation picks and things. So I still think that pick will be the basis of this trade, however it looks. So I still think it will happen. I don't think it'll happen today. There's still a bit of water to go under the bridge. And the Jack Viney piece, his Melbourne teammate, if the trade is linked, it again won't happen today, but that's far closer. That's just about who pays what in terms of money and then what the pick is. So I'm pretty sure Viney will be an Eagle, and I think Rivers will be too. It just might take a day or two to get there.
1: Can I ask a question?
0: Yep.
1: As you can see, I'm wearing a Fremantle jumper.
0: Still rocking it.
1: Still rocking it.
2: Laundry day today? What's going on?
1: First of all, I spent a lot of money for this at Street X, and it came luckily 2 days before the grand final. Now, with Fremantle, as you say, so they're just relying on internal growth.
0: Growth, yeah.
1: Is that not worrying, though, when all other teams that were hot in the finals have added some great people to their teams? Teams are only going to get stronger.
0: Yes, you say footy's not played on paper.
1: Yeah.
0: Right? That's the first thing, right? So you can say, you know, Geelong's added these big names, and that's good. There's more talent there. A lot of those guys are older. Like, they may not be as reliable, potentially, from a body point of view. It also pushes other players out that are in the team. So, yes, the quality goes up at, say, Hawthorn, at, say, Geelong, at the Western Bulldogs. Fremantle did nothing last year too. They added Mason Cox as a late SSP signing, right? That was really all they did.
1: Yeah, okay.
0: So, like, you got to remember these players like Hayden Young, Caleb Strong, Eddie Brayshaw, they're only just entering their real genuine prime. Josh Tracy's 23. Luke Jackson's 24.
1: Yeah, they are young, aren't they?
0: They're babies.
1: Yeah.
0: Like, they're an insanely young group. So you don't necessarily need to add anything gigantic. I think if there was the right player, they would have gone for it. Mm. They thought, right, this is the exact thing we need. He's a WA kid, let's get him, like a Lawson Humphreys, for instance. But Geelong's not letting him go this year. So they go, all right, we'll keep our powder dry. We don't need to force anything here.
1: Mm.
0: We got time, we got growth internally, and we'll wait.
1: Okay.
0: So I still think it is a smart move, and I would back David Walls as their list manager. He's the best list manager in the comp, so I would just back him in, right?
2: Well, you know, Rhino, I could talk trade week all bloody day, mate. I love it. I love
0: Crows Mitch. Done anything yet, mate?
2: No,
0: still
2: we don't.
0: No.
2: Crows are not doing anything. I support them, and they've just decided to go with that strategy, which is going to go very well for them.
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15: Motor racing is everything. Hey, Formula One overnight. Max Verstappen won in Singapore. He won last week at Malaysia. His drought of winning seems to be over. But all anyone wants to talk about is the drama at Mount Panorama.
16: Oh,
15: what a day.
16: We have gone 153 laps, no safety car. People say, wow, you need a safety car to make the race interesting. The top four cars from four different teams, two different manufacturers, covered by 12 seconds.
15: Okay, and then Larko, he pointed to the graph and he said, well, they're going this speed, they're going there, they're going there, and he nailed it. Mate, that was 20 laps out, no, about 9 laps out from the end. He went, they're all going to finish at the same time, and fair a was that not the most, did anyone enjoy it? Like at 10:35 yesterday morning, Kat said to me, are you just going to sit there all day and watch this? And I went,
17: yeah, I am actually.
15: Well, yeah. No, well, I said yes. She said, no, you're not. We ended up going fishing and caught some fish, and that took about 3 or 4 hours. And Triple M had it.
17: Did
15: on.
17: You just think about the car racing the whole time you were fishing?
18: This is Marto's head.
17: He's like, oh, I wonder what's happening. Did you have it on the phone at least, Marto, while you were fishing?
15: I had it on the phone, but Triple M while we were driving, because I'm
17: on the commentary.
15: The commentary was fabulous, and it just you could drop in and out, and that's what Bathurst is about. You're an idiot if you're wasting 8 hours of your life, but if you're smart, you can just waste a little bit of time there, and then you come home. And my God, we timed it magnificently.
18: Well, especially given 153 laps of those safety cars, you can miss all them.
15: But you were saying, what did Corey say, Margo? Did he say it was boring?
17: Yeah, he said it was boring. It's not boring because you're sitting on the mountain just drinking as much alcohol as you can, consuming. Well, that's what it seemed like when I spoke to him at 8 o'clock last night. But he said, yeah, look, it was relatively boring. There wasn't really kind of anything too exciting happening on the track. It was a pretty well-run race in the sense, but it always comes down to the last sort of 5 laps anyway, right?
15: There was a camp up there. I just saw a report. To camp up there with 12 blokes, and they managed to drink 1,000 beers for the weekend. Oh. We'll actually hit 1,200 in the end.
17: But, yeah, I think that was Corey and his mate.
18: I've got some of Corey if you want some of Corey.
19: We're black and white. We bleed black and white.
18: Captain Collingwood supporter.
15: Back to Bathurst. What about when Brody Kostecki? So they'd had terrible brake problems, and he was held up, and he would have won. He would have won easily if they didn't have the brake problems. So, but he was Gonski. Then he made a move on to Will Brown.
16: Oh, Brody just parked it at the apex.
15: Still no safety car, still no chance. Brody Kostecki, oh, he'll finish third, that'll do it. And then all of a sudden, Chas Mostert said, hold everything, just hold my beer, I'm going to have a crash. Did he crash on purpose?
18: Let me make it exciting.
16: Oh, no, drivers, Chas Mostert.
18: Yes, Chas.
16: In the wall, at the elbow, 5 laps to go, and it's going to bring out a safety car, surely.
15: Oh, the
18: person cheering in the background. Oh, like, you can see they're safe, right? Everything's good. He's just gone into the wall. Yeah. Exciting.
15: Oh, I don't know how close you're watching. And then Anton DiPasquale, his co-driver was our old mate, Lee Holdsworth, and they were going to win. Like, they'd taken off far. Yeah, they were gone. And they did. You heard them on the radio go, oh, just keep an eye on the fuel. That's like when I hop into Kat's car, it's always gone empty. But anyway, here goes.
9: DiPasquale has got no fuel left in this thing. It will be on vapors when it crosses the line.
15: Vapors. When it crosses the line. No, I'm very sorry.
9: He's run out of fuel. Brody Kostecki goes through to the race lead on the final lap. And Anton DiPasquale has run out of fuel.
18: Run out of fuel.
17: Did you hear his engineer just saying, hope for the best, mate. Just good luck. Get there.
15: That's not how you do it, is
17: no,
15: it?
17: No, you don't want to be one banking job on hope to get you across to win.
18: No,
17: the
18: you
17: want to
18: be banking on petrol.
15: What was the Team 18's boss, Adrian Burgess, I think his name was, he said, well, it was a mathematical error. Somebody's out of a job there this morning. Mm-hmm. But well, let's not think
17: but
15: about the bad
17: they had time, though, didn't they? They had time. He could have pitted.
18: I heard he didn't use his everyday reward card to get the 4 cents off. Points. If he could have got an extra bit.
17: A little bit cheaper.
15: I heard he used E10.
18: Oh, you idiot.
15: But if you don't know, Brody Kostecki won again.
9: The face of Dick Johnson says it all. Think about what he's seen here.
20: Don't know what to say, mate. Best driver in the best car.
21: Oh my God, I love you guys.
15: Wow.
18: Bushy, our boy, he'll be on with us at 7:50.
17: So overcome with emotion. Yeah. Won it in 2024 and has won it again 2026. Incredible stuff.
15: And I know you shouldn't, but let's finish on a downer. Here's Anton DiPasquale.
22: Really disappointing. Our car was amazing. Once I knew how much fuel short we were, I knew we were cooked. Yeah.
17: It's always something. Remember when David Reynolds, he was out in front and he got a leg cramp with like half a lap to go and he couldn't accelerate anymore because he had to take his foot off the accelerator to bring it up. Like, just nuts.
18: The amount they sweat. They sweat so much in those cars.
17: Winning Bathurst is one thing, but to lose Bathurst off the back of a leg cramp or not having enough petrol, insane. It's wild.
18: All right, well, Bush Kostecki.
15: The mountain always wins. Are you telling me we've got Kostecki on this morning?
18: He's on at 7:50. I'm not sure when Corey will be joining us.
19: We're black and white. We bleed black and white.
18: Thursday when he wakes up.
23: Triple M Breakfast.
15: So, Dan, you went down to the grand final. So, too, did my daughter. This is the AFL grand final in Melbourne. She was a late call, went down there. They had the night of their lives, her and her partner, Max. They had a fabulous time and a friend, as you did, Dan, watching the Lions win. Mm. But I was at the caravan park at Stanthorpe. I woke up early and I saw on my phone at 3:04 a.m. after the grand final, emergency SOS. Hillary Martin called emergency service from this location, and there's a location in the centre of Melbourne. Ooh. You're receiving this message because Hillary has listed you as an emergency contact. I woke up at 6 and got that message and went, oh my God, then I woke Kath up, and can you imagine how, because you're worried about your child.
17: Well, you're not a very good emergency contact, are you? Because she tried to call you the night before and you didn't get it till 6 a.m.
18: You've got
17: to
18: take you off that list, brother.
15: Yeah. I've got to be switched on 24 hours a day. No.
17: There was, yes.
18: It's your daughter.
17: Yeah.
15: All right. So I'm telling some friends. So, I told them, we were with some friends on the weekend, and they went, oh, Hillary went down, it must have been so good. And I talked up the big bits, and Kath went, no, well, it wasn't any good. And she started telling her about this emergency services, the critical emergency it was described as.
17: Far so out. What happened?
15: Well, nothing happened. She was pissed and hit the wrong button and
18: Wolfie time.
15: Then she went to bed.
18: Oh, she got
15: and then she went
18: time
15: to bed and we couldn't get on
17: all about it.
15: 11 o'clock in the morning we finally ring and go, are you okay? Why? Yeah, of course. Yeah, why? Great night. Yeah, okay. So I'm telling friends this on the weekend. 133353, has this ever happened to you, this emergency stuff? A mate, so there's one. Oh, he said he was telling her he's a bit vague. He left his phone on the bonnet of the car, drove off. It fell off, hit the road. He stopped, picked the phone up, and while he was sitting there just trying to get the phone working, an ambulance turned up.
17: Oh, that's no.
15: Because it showed that the phone, therefore the car, had been involved in an accident. And the ambulance went, and he went, what are you doing here? Like, how good is our system?
18: You want to have ambulance
17: services
18: cover.
17: Services are great.
18: Do they charge you for that?
17: Well,
18: when the idiots at college out at uni 20 years ago in the dorms used to pull on the fire alarm, Marto.
17: Yeah, the boys used to do it.
18: When the truck rocked up, the college had to pay for it. So
17: well, then, I did it here.
18: We get assigned
17: remember?
18: To that wing of the college.
17: I was in the bathroom just blow drying my hair away, none the wiser. Meanwhile, the fire alarms are going off. Everyone's gathering downstairs and the fire truck turns up. And I was like, oh, I think that was actually me. That might have been me in the bathroom blow drying my hair.
15: The girl who used to read the news here at Triple M, she was single, but she loved firefighters. She used to deliberately
17: do it on purpose.
15: And they'd turn up, so she got to talk to firefighters.
18: You know what we might get? This would be amazing. 133353. You know the EPIRB in the boats? Yeah. Have you accidentally sent one of them off? Because that
17: oh,
18: is
17: they do it at the soccer all the time.
18: No.
17: Setting flares
18: not
17: off.
18: The flare, the EPIRB, which is the emergency beacon you are going underwater.
17: Don't do that.
18: Because that is an expensive operation, Marto, to send the helicopters out and the boats.
17: Mm-hmm.
18: How are you guys going? Oh, no, I just got pissed about
17: the EPIRB. Sorry about that.
18: Straight up your hair. Set the EPIRB off.
17: Sorry.
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8: Here's a big moment from yesterday.
9: The face of Dick Johnson says it all. Think about what he's seen here.
10: Don't know what to say, mate. Best driver in the best car.
11: Oh, my God, I love you guys.
12: Wow.
8: Brody Kostecki, winner of Bathurst.
12: Hey,
8: are you still up and about? Any sleep, Bushy? Or, like, be honest with us. How'd you go last night post-race?
13: It's still Sunday for us, guys. Yeah. We're still pushing through.
14: Yeah. Were you also at the Ox last night, partying away till the early hours of this morning?
13: I can't confirm or deny. No, definitely there.
14: Congratulations, mate. I mean, this is your second win at the Mountain. 2024. I was there, actually, in 2024 when you won it. My
8: Don't
14: husband's
8: make it about
14: there.
8: Yourself, mate. Come
14: yeah,
8: on.
14: Sorry.
8: Bushy.
14: But a race you were leading pretty much the whole way until you basically had that stuff up in the pits where you dropped to the back of the pack and then just aggressively made your way to the front. And then Anton Di Pasquale goes down with no fuel and you take over and win that race on that last lap. I mean, you can't ride it.
13: Well, honestly, guys, you can't script a finish like that. No. It was truly, truly insane. So, yeah, with the misfortune that we had on the second last pit stop, you know, we'd been leading all day and, you know, built out a comfortable lead, I think around about 18 or 19 seconds. And, yeah, we obviously had that slow pit stop and, you know, that put us back to around about fourth or fifth place. And we slowly clawed our way back into third place, and then the safety car come out and, you know, they gave us a fighting chance to, you know, come back and you know, try have a shot at trying to win the race. And obviously the lead car at the time, Anton's crew, didn't put enough fuel in, so they ran out the last lap. But if there was no safety car, they would have ran out with 3 laps to go. So a bit tough for those guys, but that's how it goes sometimes.
12: Can we go through a couple of emotions? When you pulled in on that 125th lap and changed the brakes and they took forever, what were you, do you speak on the radio? Were you going, come on, you're killing
14: what
12: me.
14: Are we doing?
12: How were things then?
13: Oh, I mean, I'm a, you know, pretty mechanical-minded driver, probably the most in the field, but... Yeah. you know, you can sort of hear what's going on, you know, at the time, and I could see that they were struggling. So there's no point, you know, adding to the frustration that those guys are having. I mean, they want to win the race just as badly as I do. So, but, you know, for us to come back after that and just stay in the fight the whole day and just never give up, I was, you know, really proud of everyone.
12: What about three or four laps to go when you took on, and I believe he's one of your better mates in the field, you take on Will Brown and bumping him side to side. How are things going there? Do you look at him in the eyes as your door-to-door?
13: Yeah, I actually gave him a wave when I blew his stickers off, so when I passed him. So, and the great thing about that is we obviously do the podcast together, the Lucky Dogs podcast, and I've got 12 months on him now where I can just remind him that, you know, I, you know, passed him and, you know, won the biggest car race in Australia. So I look forward to the next 12 months.
14: You might have given him the wave as you passed him, but he definitely gave you the finger as he, you know, you passed him in the rearview mirror. Brody, tell us, when you changed your brakes and you had that little bit of a drama there, is it true I heard that you guys fixed it with some fishing line? Is that the best MacGyvering ever?
13: Oh, that's the first time I've heard of that. Oh, so, cool. I think some guys do use some fishing line, but I don't believe that we do. But, yeah, there's a lot of different ways that you can go about that, and our team goes about it without fishing line, I'm pretty sure. So I'll have to get back to you on that one.
12: Hey, we could hear on the team radios, so we could hear that Team 18, Anton De Pasquale, was being told, mate, you're running on vapors, ease off a little bit. Were you aware of his troubles and he was running short on fuel?
13: I actually wasn't up until the turn one, which is right before Mountain Straight, where he started to run out. So they come on the radio, said that he might have some fueling issues. So look out, he might be running out going up the mountain. And you know when he slowed down and you know we took the lead of the race, there was a mountain of emotions that were running through my body at that time. So I was just trying to stay content and just finish the rest of the lap and pretty much just hold back tears.
14: Brody, you and Todd Hazelwood, this is your second win together. You are the modern era Batman and Robin, let's call you. But to do it on the 50-year anniversary of Dick Johnson debuting at Bathurst, you were pretty emotional when they talked to you over the comms after the race. What did this one mean to you? Was it different to how you felt in 2024?
13: Oh, definitely. This race just... It means the world to Todd and I to be driving for this team that's got such a prestigious history, and to for be driving for the legend, you know, Dick Johnson, and is truly incredible. And it was obviously the 20-year anniversary of the late and great Peter Brock as well. So I feel like a lot of stars just aligned for us that day, and it was just a perfect day for us.
12: And Brody, after the race, you and Todd both took off your shoe and did a shoeie.
8: No.
12: I got a bit confused because you crossed arms. Was that your shoe you drank out of, or Todd's?
8: No, I didn't mix them up.
13: Todd drank out of my shoe and I drank out of his.
8: Have you got athlete's mouth this morning? Are you all right?
13: No, I'm perfect.
8: Oh, I don't know.
14: Nothing
8: perfect.
14: A few vodkas probably didn't sort out last night afterwards. You got to wash your mouth out with alcohol after that. Get rid of the bacteria.
8: We'll let you get on with the rest of your Sunday. How late do you reckon you'll be up till tonight, Bushy? Do you reckon you'll make it? Is it afternoon nap surely in store?
13: Guys, I don't know what the future holds.
8: Yeah, that's
14: Sunday
8: right.
14: Might become Thursday very quickly.
8: Well, we know the next supercars race, Boost Mobile Gold Coast 500, October 23 to 25. Brody Kostecki, our guest on Triple M.
15: Triple M Breakfast.
14: Marto, we've got a bone to pick with you because Saturday afternoon, top 10 shootout was on, but you said, but hang on, you're going to need a split screen or you're going to have to switch between the top 10 shootout and the Wallabies.
8: No.
14: Missed some of the top 10 shootout to watch the Wallabies. How good were they?
8: They're going for six in a row, and New Zealand have lost three in a row. We will definitely win this. That was deplorable. What happened?
12: Well, it's very hard to win over in Auckland. And
14: we won with 11 players. Why can't we beat them?
12: Maybe we had too many people on the field. That might have been the problem. I don't. We were in it at halftime, but if there's something the Wallabies do better than anyone else is build up your hope. Oh, wow, we're going to do it. And then they just pull the carpet.
14: Was it 20 years since, or 40 years since the Wallabies have won at Eden Park? Something significant.
12: Now, you want to talk about home ground advantage. The All Blacks haven't been beaten at Eden Park in Auckland for 54 games. That's a fair old winning streak, so it's not just us. And I'm sorry. I apologise to anyone who wasted their money and time with the Wallabies.
14: Money. Mato, I thought you were actually going to have a whinge about the haka because you always say that that's an unfair advantage.
8: Don't do this again.
14: Is the haka not the most amazing thing you've ever seen?
12: You should be able to do the haka after the game. You know how I feel. If you win, do your haka.
8: Don't keep going on about this, mate.
12: But the good news is we're playing them again this Saturday, so there's still hope.
8: Is that? It's what you do with the Wallabies. Build up the hope. What was the score? What was the final score?
12: Was it nearly 50 and then we only scored 16?
8: Okay.
12: Doesn't matter.
8: He's about to pass
14: out. Talk into the microphone, mate.
8: Mumbles. Triple M
12: Breakfast. The 2026 Nobel Peace Prize has been awarded over the weekend. And it went to Navi Pillay, who is a South African human rights pioneer. In her younger years, she fought against apartheid. And since then, she's fought against any problems around the world. She's quite an incredible human being.
8: Yeah, I haven't heard of her, but I'm sure she's getting a Nobel Peace Prize.
12: She's shown extraordinary courage and integrity, trying to fix up international global order. That's one of her. You don't hear about that.
14: Is she part of the ICC or something, International Crime Conduct Council? Or something? No.
12: She's just amazing.
8: Is she? That's amazing. Did she open with Matt Renshaw? Is that why we're so well?
12: I think she might have done the Gibson Duckworth run rate.
8: Oh, Duckworth Lewis. Is she Lewis?
12: That's right. Hey, listen, but that's not the big part. Good on you, Navi, and all the rest of it.
8: Well done.
12: The most enjoyable part was that Donald Trump didn't win it. Now, he wasn't happy either. He was not happy.
8: He is desperate. This is what he wants with his life. And Nobel. You know when you want something so bad, you drive it away? Like, be more chilled.
15: They ended eight wars, eight actually inflamed wars. And they gave the Nobel Prize to a person that nobody ever heard of. I never heard of her. Nobody that I know ever heard of her.
14: This isn't is a man who's... Isn't he changing the rules because of this? Did you see that? He's now going, this is not good enough. I'm going to change the rules. There's going to be an investigation into this.
12: It's not his prize. He's buying diesel from Putin. He's kidnapped the Venezuelan leader. And he started a war with Iran. He's had a big 2026, but none of us had to do with peace.
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14: 133353, when have you run out of fuel? Because this moment yesterday, iconic Bathurst, like, this is not what you want with less than 500 metres to go in the great race.
30: He's run out of fuel! Brody Kostecki goes through to the race lead on the final lap, and Anton DiPasquale has run out of fuel!
14: Great for Brody Kostecki and the TJR Shell Racing team. Not so great for Anton DiPasquale. You'd think that maybe with all that money, all those race engineers, all those...
12: telemetry.
14: Oh, Marto, they've got so many graphs and charts and numbers and statistics.
12: How does that happen?
8: Do you know what happened?
12: Didn't think of fuel.
8: He went in to fuel up. And then they hit him with the, do you want two Mars bars for $6? And he got distracted.
14: He said, no, I don't want to save 4 cents a litre.
8: And then he wasted all the bloody time there at the Everyday Rewards at the Shell.
14: Or maybe he only 3/4 filled his tank because it's $3 a litre at the moment. And he went, oh, geez, I'll just put in enough for now to get me through until I get paid.
12: Are you blaming Albo?
14: Next week. This is Anthony Albanese's fault. Take a good long look at yourself, mate. And above him, Donald Trump's fault. We're continuing this war with Iran.
12: And Iran's fault.
14: Let's blame Iran.
8: Yeah.
14: We need cheaper fuel, China. Come on.
12: Have China get involved.
14: Well, they've got a bunch of oil too, don't they? Give us your fuel. Give us your oil. No, they don't like us. Okay, right.
12: Back to running out of fuel, Margaret.
8: Don't do politics.
14: Because I play fuel roulette all the time. Yeah. I love it. It's a little game I play. I've sent you often a photo of me pulling up at the fuel station and it says 0 kilometres left of fuel to go or 1 kilometre left of fuel to go. And I come down the M1 and as I'm approaching the Logan Home exit, I can see the Caltex right there, or it's now Ampol. Ampol in my sights.
8: And then
30: he's run out of fuel. Brody Kostecki goes.
14: There's a little bit of a down,
8: you're rolling.
14: I'm in neutral. I've turned the aircon off, like the old days. Windows down in the big Land Cruiser. I'm coming down the in lane on the exit, and I'm like just roll on in up and around the roundabout and into the petrol station. And thought, geez, yes, here I've done
8: comes.
14: Good here.
8: Here she comes again. They wave her in, Marto, with like they're on an aircraft carrier with the lights.
12: Margo's the daughter of a mechanically minded human. Didn't he warn you about not running it on low because you pick up sediment? looking at all the rubbish that's in fuel when it gets down to the bottom of your tank, you're better than
14: typical
12: that.
14: Typical me.
12: Well, you're not.
14: But typical Capricorn knows better.
8: She sells her car every 2 months, Marta, so not her problem when the engines are full of detritus and shit. She just sells
12: Are you
8: off.
12: Asking 13353, have you bought one of Margot's cars and had a clogged fuel filter?
14: Dan, you were telling me, coward.
8: Yeah, chickened out.
14: You got into your mum and dad's car the other day and you did the how many kilometres on the maps and then how many kilometres of fuel is it telling me I have? You had 90 on the maps to go, was it? Yeah. And then you had 79 kilometres of fuel.
8: And it kept blowing out. And actually, the differential got bigger. It got to 15 Ks. This was Saturday morning going to weekend today.
14: And you pulled over and you did what? You fueled up.
8: Yeah, then I got there with 3 minutes before I had to go on air.
14: Coward.
8: I know, coward, but also your shit cars have to get sold every 2 months because the engine is full of detritus and garbage from your fuel tank because this is you rolling into, where is it, the Shell?
14: The Ampol.
8: Ampol.
14: At the Hyperdome there out the front.
30: He's run out of fuel!
8: Here you go,
14: just
8: better
14: in neutral rolling down the exit.
8: People just pushing you in. Here she comes again, boys. Every month, Brendan from Arana Hills. I once ran out of fuel on the Gateway Bridge.
14: Oh, dear.
8: Oh.
14: Not where you want to run out.
8: I was heading northbound, ran out right on top of the hill. Mates managed to push me to the crest, and we rolled down to the exit.
14: Into neutral, off you go. Yeah. Darren in Logan Village, 133353. Darren, fuel roulette, little game. Do you like to play it, or did it just come up unexpectedly?
6: No, it came up unexpectedly. We were going to gather round in Adelaide and got to 20 k's out of Goodnawindi and I had nothing left on the tank, so pulled over in a rest area to wait for RSTQ to come and bring me fuel. Said to the wife, oh, this is a beautiful place to stop for dinner. And she goes, this looks like Wolf Creek.
30: He's run out of fuel!
8: Darren, were you trying to disguise the fact that you had no fuel? Like, were you going, hey, love, let's pull over here. Yeah. This looks beautiful. So did you then take her away from the car and then go back and try and secretly fill it up with RACQ so that she had no, this is what men do, Margot.
14: Because there would have been a moment where she would have told you, Darren, like I did my husband, Corey, once on a road trip to Harvey Bay. I said, darling, I don't think there's any servos along that road, and it goes for a fair bit. We were towing a caravan. This chews a heap of fuel. I think you should pull over. Nah, we'll be right. Did you have one of those moments, Darren, where your wife told you and then said, I told you so later?
6: No, she didn't, which was really nice of her, which she could have. But it was the first time we towed this van. It was our new van. So, we got a bit of a headwind, and it definitely used way more fuel than I anticipated.
14: Did you get to gather around on time, mate?
8: Headwind.
6: Absolutely, yeah. Got to gather around on time. It was a great weekend.
12: Darren, just further to that, we were talking van life the other day. Are you allowed to use the toilet in the van?
8: Oh, this is good.
6: Yes, I am.
14: For number ones or number twos, Darren?
6: Just number ones.
14: Just number
6: ones.
8: Every man is banned.
14: Little 1 a.m. piddle, caravan. You know? It's
8: every
14: all right.
8: Bloke.
14: Everything else out.
7: Triple M breakfast.
12: Hey, I got an update from, you know, that chick who survived the lethal injection. Have you seen this from the news?
9: 10 days after her botched execution, Tennessee death row inmate Krista Pike has now been discharged from hospital. The 50-year-old is thought to be the only person to have survived an execution attempt by lethal injection.
14: You had one job. Who stuffed that up? What happened?
12: I believe I know.
8: Oh,
12: who
8: no.
12: Did.
14: Oh, dear.
12: Yes, it was Anton Di Pasquale's pit crew. They are in charge of filling the syringe.
7: Triple M breakfast.
12: Can I give you a, I've known JC for a long time. He was a little 13-year-old boy when he came into the boarding house where I was a housemaster at Grammar. And he was a really good little sportsman. He was a good rugby player. He was a good off-spin bowler, decent batsman, and that's what is important at school. And it wasn't until years later, I've told you guys before, but I always said, I didn't know you played guitar. When did you pick that up after you finished school? Because no one had ever seen him with a guitar. He said, no, we used to have to go down. It was a four-level building. We used to have to go down to the laundry, him and another guy who also played, because they were musicians weren't held in the highest esteem. Yeah, they weren't as revered. So he was practicing daily or nightly down in the laundry so no one would find out that he was a musician. He was hiding it all that time, and then he burst onto the scene. He's JC from Powderfinger, and they're getting back together.
8: This is like how in the basement in Morton, you told me not to say this on air, you've got that model train set, and you don't let Kath know about it. And that's at least why he says he's in the basement.
14: A bit like your teaspoon collection, Dan, that you collect every time you travel somewhere. You collect a bunch of teaspoons when you go, you know, traveling for weekend today. like all those little towns.
8: You could have actually gone Lions Tower Short Collection. That one would have actually been true.
14: Oh, no. What about Snowy's Broncos jersey collection he's hiding from everybody?
12: Mm-hmm. Mainly his wife.
14: Just his wife, actually.
12: Actually, what? Has everyone got something they're hiding? Like, have you got a mate or your partner's hiding something from the world?
8: Mm, 1-333-53 Like, you're ashamed of it? Like, that hobby that you don't want anyone to know about?
12: You love doing it, but you don't want anyone else to know.
8: Dobbing a partner, it seems
14: there
8: like.
14: There could be some of those that we maybe can't put to air. So
12: I just thought,
14: Brett Finch's, secret that he's hiding from everybody that nobody wants to know about. We probably should not do any of that sort of gear on air.
8: I thought you meant your dungeon.
12: Now I want to know.
8: Your dungeon? You know the dungeon you've got with the swing?
14: The red one?
8: Yeah.
14: Oh, yeah. No, everybody knows I've got that.
10: Triple M Breakfast.
12: Hey, I was just talking about the critical emergency. My daughter had me down as an emergency contact.
14: We've realised that you're not a very good emergency contact.
8: No.
14: She needs to change that.
12: To talk about that. Shouldn't you tell people that they're your emergency contact?
14: Well, like, you would just assume, right? Max would be her next of kin, her fiancé, who she's set to marry. But he's with her. So then you have another emergency contact so that if your next of kin is with you or they don't answer their phone either, then you go to the emergency. I have my sister as my emergency contact because I know that she will always pick up her phone.
8: Yeah, my wife's reliable like that. It's a problem when you get drunk and fall over and hurt yourself and then your emergency contact is more pissed
12: that's
8: than
12: exactly
8: you because...
12: Because I am the rum lord.
8: That's how they answer the phone.
14: Corey's not my emergency contact. No.
8: Jarell is in Eden's Landing. Emergency contact come a cropper, Jarell. Did something go wrong with a dial?
11: What happened was a colleague had bought a unit in a high-rise down the Gold Coast, and it was fully furnished, and he decided that he would give my daughter all the furniture. She was about to move out of home. Okay. They were moving the furniture out, and she was trying to move a big queen-size mattress with the partner at the time. She lost balance of the mattress. It hit the glass on the fire alarm and triggered it off. It cost her $800, and that's 10 years ago.
14: Jesus, that's a lot of money back then, right?
8: They sting you when the fireys rock up.
14: Don't they get you?
12: What's $800 just because you interrupted their volleyball game or something or other?
11: Because it was a false alarm.
14: Yeah, that's annoying.
8: Boy's got to get paid, mate.
14: Who copped the fee, Jarell?
8: Yeah.
11: My daughter did.
14: Oh, she did. Good girl.
8: Just because you haven't
14: put your... She did get a bunch of free furniture, though, so she saved herself
8: some
14: money
8: there.
14: She
8: got to see some hot firefighters. Yeah. Just because you haven't put your rates up as a carpet amato since 1997, you're always pissing and moaning about it. Your smarto, by the way, if anyone wants a carpenter, still works for, I think, $14 an hour.
14: Yeah, and don't even talk to him about gender and pay equality in sport because Marto didn't get paid to play professionally.
12: That's right.
8: Marto has zero super. Okay. That's
14: he has
8: why
14: no
8: he's
14: dollars.
8: Still here.
14: Like, oh, why is Marto still there?
10: 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Download the podcast now from the Listener app. Just search for Marto, Margo and Dan. 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
1: Overnight news.
2: I mentioned the storm yesterday. I think up to 7,000 homes without power.
3: Yeah, and all across the state, too. It's from Kimber or Port Augusta through to Seacliff and down south. There was just a little isolated lightning and thunder and rain. And, yeah, it was full on when it. But it was only short and sharp, wasn't it?
2: Yeah, it didn't last long.
3: 10 or 15 minutes?
2: It was brutal.
4: I love a summery storm like that where it's, we were in, I was at my friend's house in Aberfoyle Park and we're sitting outside and it started off as a nice afternoon and then just watching the clouds turn that sort of almost lilac dark purple colour.
2: Eerie.
4: And then the thunder and the rain, I don't know, it's just
2: I went outside after it and it was still really warm.
4: Yeah.
2: It was strange.
3: It was a warm night, wasn't it?
2: Yeah, it was, yeah.
4: I had the aircon on last night.
3: I think dogs were going nuts yesterday.
4: Yeah.
2: I don't like it.
3: The Carlton players, this is a bit of a off-season issue for the Carlton Football Club. They reckon players were at the races during the day and kicked on afterwards and went out to nightclubs. And then two players got admitted to hospital separately. Will Haywood, former South Australian lad who played for Sydney and then moved to Carlton last year. And Lockie Cowan, who... I had to get an ambulance to hospital, and there was talk of other players as well, but not a lot of information come out of it other than that. But obviously a massive issue for Carlton, who started making a bit of ground in the second half of the year. This is the last thing they need heading into season 2027, but that's what happens in the off-season with the young boys, unfortunately.
2: Channel 10.
4: Yeah, officially shut down in places like the Riverland and Mount Gambier, and it's just the end of an era. Channel 10 growing up for me was pretty big because they had a lot of stuff directed at probably my age bracket.
2: Yeah, they did, yeah.
4: But I could tell you, say it was a Tuesday night in 2004, I reckon I could list off everything from 4:30 till 11 o'clock at night.
2: Right, right.
4: I started 4:30, Bold and Beautiful. 5 p.m., 10 News with George Danekian. 6, The Simpsons would start. 6:30, Neighbours.
2: Yeah.
4: 7 o'clock, it would be something like Everybody Loves Raymond or something like that. But that would be an alternating sort of thing, you know. Sometimes I'd do The Simpsons again, but it would be a new episode.
2: Yeah.
4: Then after that, like a show, I think Skit House was on. And then The OC was a big show. And then Rove Live would be on. And then he would always be running late. And Sandra Sully's Nightly News would always start about 10 minutes late. And she was always fuming. You could see it in her face. Just gripping her face like, thanks, Rove. but yeah. It was big for me. So
2: now that I've heard that lineup, a lot of the regions are saying, thank God you've cut Channel 10.
4: I know.
3: Sandra,
4: I know. But look, I mean, people don't watch free-to-air the same way they used to. Like, that was ritualistic for us in our house. So it's an end of an era, and lots of people lost their jobs and all that, so it's sad.
2: Also, it is important to the regions. They need their TV stations.
4: Totally.
2: I mean, the Riverland's one of them, Ruth.
3: Yeah,
2: you're old stomping ground.
3: We only had ABC 7, 9, 10. That's all. We were lucky to get it. You had to have an antenna that was about 100 metres high to try and get a couple of stations.
4: What other stations were there?
2: That's all we had.
3: Wow. Yeah, we were lucky because we had a big antenna, but a lot of other places couldn't get it.
2: Oh, okay.
4: Right, yeah.
2: The Richies.
4: Right? Yeah.
3: No, we're just a little bit closer to Adelaide, Wakery from the other towns.
2: Yeah. Hey, front page of the paper today, $2.1 million for a Christmas tree in Victoria Square. Now, under that umbrella of, you know, spending by councils and or governments. 2.1 for a Christmas tree. Does that sound excessive or not?
3: Well, it's 25 metres high.
2: Yeah.
3: And I heard it's got, how many lights? 66,500 lights.
2: That many?
3: But that could
2: be a lot.
4: How many metres did you say?
3: 25. That's tall.
4: Well, Rhea, you might have to do some quick maths here, but you pay probably like $350 for one that's about 1.5 metres. And then width and everything, and like, you know, I can see how the cost adds up, but it could
3: everything be. Everything is so bloody expensive.
2: I didn't know they cost that much, do they? Do you mean when you buy a
3: how
2: real one?
3: How much is a normal tree?
4: I mean, if you buy a good
3: one for home,
4: it'd be about $300.
3: Is it
4: for a good one?
2: Really?
4: Can you Google that, Mel? What's the average price?
2: Hang on, are you talking
4: a
2: real tree or fake tree?
4: Fake tree.
2: Nah, they're not going to be. No.
4: A good one.
2: Go to any like Kmart, Target, whatever. You're not paying $350.
4: Yeah, I said a good one.
5: Well, it can range from anywhere, can't it? So you can go from 100 to 1500. Depends how fancy you are.
3: There you go.
2: Okay.
4: I'd say that looks nice is about
5: $300.
3: Not 2 million.
4: 0488 51847. How much did you pay for your nice

0: Christmas tree. I don't want one that looks like a toilet brush.
1: Right.
0: We got ours from a bloody op shop and bloody does very bloody well, actually.
2: $2 million sounds expensive, but yeah, it's probably not.
1: For a council that, you know, needs to pull its purse strings in.
0: I think, though, they can't afford it because of all my parking tickets that I've paid.
2: Yeah, it's probably just paid it straight off.
0: Yeah, it's half my tree.
2: I'm lucky enough to get a car from Peter Kittle Toyota in June, but in the middle of winter, I did go and take it for a service, and I went out there, and I was sitting out there having a coffee, waiting while they're doing their little service, and they said, Roo, can you come out to the mechanics out the back, and just, you need you to have a look at under the bonnet. Have you got a rat problem? So what do you mean? He said, well, it looks like rats have been getting snails, crawling up your engine, underneath the bonnet, getting out of the cold, having a feed of snails.
0: Oh, my God.
2: And
0: so they're bringing the snails in.
2: They're bringing the snails in from the garden. Climbing up on top of the engine.
0: Oh,
2: so they've got
0: cozy.
2: A nice warm butt.
0: Yeah.
2: They're chewing on snails. The guys go, have you got French rats out there at Burnside or something? So that was a bit of a weird winter at my joint. Anyway, they ended up under my son's car bonnet and my daughter's bonnet as well. So we had to spray all the engine covers with pest control stuff just to keep them out of there.
0: Did it work?
2: Yeah.
0: Yeah,
2: they didn't come back. And also, a Triple M listener said, I'll come around and put some rat traps around your joint. So we've done all that.
0: Did you have someone from the audience come over and do rat traps for you?
2: Yeah.
0: Well, I've got an ant problem. Does someone want to come? Anyone out there want to come over and fix that?
2: Thanks, Nick.
0: That's
2: anyway,
0: awesome.
2: He obviously didn't kill all of them because on the weekend, I was up reasonably early Sunday morning. Everyone else is still in bed, so they had a couple of cups of coffee. I thought I'll go for a bit of a walk out in the backyard and suss out what's going on. Anyway, I went down to the pool and I noticed that part of the fence had fallen over, and I looked down on the ground and the fence had fallen down, and under the top of it was a rat squashed.
0: Oh,
2: and I'm talking
0: God.
2: A decent sized rat.
0: Yeah.
2: And I was thinking, how in the hell has that happened? That is unbelievable. It must have went something like this. It was this
1: Could
2: sort of pane of fence fell down, and the rat must have been going, and then went just donk and got squashed. And it was just laying there under the fence. We'll put it up on the Triple M Adelaide
0: Instagram story,
2: yeah, and you can have a look at the
1: unluckiest rat in the eastern suburbs.
2: Well, there, what's
1: just as a fence happened to be
2: so falling. Apparently Rocco had loosened the fence a bit so the dog could get through or whatever. And anyway, this rat must have been cruising along the top of the fence. I don't know why the rat would be up there anyway.
1: Yeah,
2: and it must have just got loose and loosened it up and just went backwards and couldn't move and just got squashed.
0: It crushed it underneath it.
2: It just crushed it.
1: It looked like the photos like what you saw yesterday with massive trees have fallen halfway across the roof of a car, isn't it?
2: Yeah.
1: Like, just happened to be in the wrong spot.
0: Yeah, like a piano falls from the sky type situation and crushes you in a cartoon.
1: Yeah.
0: Like, what are the odds that this rat just happened to be where it was when the fence was loose, and then it gets pinned underneath it.
2: Pinned down there, laid flat on his back.
0: Yeah, it's very, it's almost looks like, it's very, it looks like a draw, like a cartoon or something. Like his little legs are sticking up, and it's like.
1: He's eating his last snail.
0: Yeah.
2: And he looked like he'd had a good winter. He was a good, fat rat.
0: When he woke up that morning in his barrow, he didn't know it was his last day.
2: Anyway, check it out on the Triple M Adelaide Insta story, and check out the dead French rat.
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19: G'day, Shane Jacobson here. Summertime in Adelaide means high to extreme UV levels, but Chris from Clovelly Park's not worried. That Black Panther hybrid matrix tint he got from Tintacar is keeping his new EV at a perfect 20 degrees as he crawls along South Road. 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
25: What did we learn?
2: It's no secret at all that beer prices in Australia are very high. In fact, they are the third highest in the world for the amount of tax that the government gets out of the beer prices that they charge. I went to two venues on Saturday. One was a like a sporting club, paid $7.50, thought that was cheap. And then I went to a pub and paid $11.50 for a pint. But over the last 25 years, I'm just going to give you a few countries, the difference between us and a few other countries. So in 25 years in Japan, it's only gone up 4.1%, which is actually ridiculously low. The UK, it's gone up 34%, so that's only like over 1% a year. Germany, 66%, so That's probably sort of normal inflation. UK, US, 85%. Australia, 170. So
0: Jesus.
2: Double the US, which is
0: Jimmy Cricket.
2: So 170% increase in 25
1: Crazy.
2: Years. That's why you are paying a lot, and that's why the firebombing venues and making their own booze in the suburbs.
0: Daylight savings. You won't believe its origin story. I thought it had something to do with farmers, and you know, I thought a farmer must have come up with it, or someone in government. Or his name was William Willett. He was a British builder, an avid golfer, and he conceived the idea of advancing the clocks because his daily golf games were frequently cut short when darkness fell. In 1907, Willett published a pamphlet titled The Waste of Daylight, proposing the clocks be moved forward in the spring and back in the autumn so people could enjoy more evening sunlight.
1: Yeah.
0: Now, people at first sort of went, oh, you're being ridiculous. And then when they realised it could be a huge energy saver in terms of coal and everything, because they're not using as much, they went, actually, this isn't a bad idea. But the original idea came because he wanted to play golf.
1: Golf. I haven't heard that before. And a forward thinker he was.
0: Yeah.
1: Clever.
2: But as a kid, we played so many games of cricket in summer after tea.
1: Yeah.
2: And kids just love it.
0: Well,
2: adults love it as well. It is awesome. I'm a big go for it.
1: If you get a good night sitting out the back, still having your barbecue and doing what you're doing, socialising.
2: I reckon I'm still eating dinner an hour later, though. I haven't changed.
1: Haven't adjusted.
2: Yet. It's taken a bit longer this year for some reason, but.
0: The internal clock is strong. Even if you don't think it is, when you change the clocks, you realise how much you do rely on that internal clock. So it's interesting.
1: Kids have just come back from their honeymoon. They're travelling around the world. They're very lucky. We went on this big overseas trip. We're talking to them over the weekend about it. It just reminded me of when I went as a raw youngster, some of the pitfalls. And, Loz, I think you would be smart enough to know all of these, but I certainly wasn't as a young lad. When you get overseas and realise that countries aren't called what you thought they were called, and you stand at an airport and you're waiting for your flight to go, and you think, where's... So I'll give you a couple of examples here. So Finland, right? We think Finland. It's actually called Suomi.
2: Called what?
1: Suomi. Finland is spelled S-U-O-M-I. So if you speak to a Finnish person, I'm from Suomi.
0: Yeah.
1: And you go, where's that? Well, it's Finland. If you go to Sweden, it's called Sverige.
2: What?
1: Yeah.
0: Because that's
1: called
0: it
1: Sweden.
0: In the native language. Yeah.
1: I just thought everything
2: was... Why don't we call it that?
1: Well, that's a good question. That's what I thought. Well, if that's what you say in your language, why aren't we calling it the same thing? So,
2: what's Australia overseas?
1: Yeah, Australia. So in France, it's Australia with an L-I-E on the end. Are we chicken?
2: What?
1: Well, when you see that word, you think, oh, that must be Australia. Yeah. I think I can work that one out. I was in an airport one day. I had to go to England. It was Angleterre.
0: Yeah.
1: I went, where the hell's Angleterre?
0: Yeah.
1: So, well, anyway, I'm just saying...
0: Deutschland?
1: Deutschland,
0: yeah.
1: Nippon. Mm-hmm. Do you know what Nippon is?
2: Japan.
0: Yeah.
1: But it just made me, why isn't it universal that we all say the same?
2: No, I'm with you.
1: So when you're travelling, just a little trap that some of these places are called different things, and you can be standing in an airport going, where's my flight?
2: Lucky I haven't been to any of those places.
0: Yeah. The Western world isn't very good at knowing people's customs and stuff
1: like
0: that.
1: Well, how did we end up calling Deutschland West Germany and East Germany?
0: Yeah,
1: like, are we just that stubborn and dumb that we do our own thing?
0: Yeah.
1: If it's Deutschland, it's Deutschland, surely.
0: Yeah.
1: You know?
0: It's not harder to say.
1: No.
0: You know?
1: I know.
0: It's interesting.
1: Yeah.
0: It's interesting.
1: There you go.
2: You remember last week I told you a bit of a silly story that I was in the backyard and I saw the beehive that we have that I bought for Sarah's birthday, which was a great present. She really appreciated it. And, I just saw there was a heap of action around the beehive because at this time of the year they are out and there's a lot of flowers and it's the best time of the year for the
0: bees.
2: They're frisky. They're very frisky and I was a bit frisky myself. And I only had shorts and a shirt on and sneakers. I did not have my beekeeping gear on, but I thought, I've never been stung. I'm the last person in the family. I'm bulletproof. I can go down there and check it out and report back to Sarah, but this happened. And then all of a sudden a heap of bees come out and they've landed on me and I've shit myself. And then I've just panicked and started running, smacking them and I've been stung several times. running through the backyard, and I got done. Anyway, we had a bit of a laugh at my expense, but we thought we should get a proper beekeeper on today who,
1: someone who knows
2: might
1: what
2: be able to
1: doing.
2: Give me yeah. a little bit of advice. This is Shane Atkinson, who's a cameraman at Fox Footy and used to work at Channel 7, and a man who I actually picked my bees up to bring them back to Adelaide to set up this hive. Shane, what did you think when you heard that story?
3: Oh, my God. I thought, the first rule of apiary, Roo, never take a kitchen knife to a bee fight. That was the first thing I thought.
2: Yeah.
0: Oh, God.
2: Well, I did that, and I threw it in the air, and I was lucky that didn't stab me as well.
1: Mm.
3: Oh, you're a danger to yourself down there, mate.
1: Yeah. Shane, how long have you been involved with bees for?
3: It's, as a kid, I used to go with the Kneebone family in Wyala and do their bees with them. But my main job was just to spin the honey spinner. So that got me addicted to it. And then 2019, I had the opportunity to get my own bees here in Peterborough. So I've, sort of been back into it since then.
0: Is it true that they can sense fear, and the more you panic, the more likely they are to come for you?
3: Oh, yeah, definitely, Loz. Absolutely.
0: Oh,
3: you give off a pheromone when you panic. So that's why you've got to try and stay calm and don't try and kill them with a knife.
0: Do you know, that makes sense, because I have a couple of friends who are petrified of bees, and whenever we're out at a restaurant and in a sort of bee season, the bees are always swarming around their head and they're freaking out and sort of flicking it, and they never bother me because I'm not bothered by bees. So those people aren't doing themselves any favours, just like Rui wasn't when he panicked.
2: Yeah, there's a lot of pheromones.
0: Yeah.
3: Yeah, definitely don't pheromone. And don't swipe at them. Bees are very brave. They'll go in for the attack
0: as
3: soon as you swipe
0: I say.
3: At them.
2: Yeah, so I got the courage up, Shane, over the weekend to put my suit on, and Sarah put her suit on, and the kids put their gear on, and we actually went down and had a look, probably the way that you told us we should do it to start with. And we got the pipes in and got the flow hive happening and got a bit of honey.
3: That's great. That's good news. You would expect after the good rains we've had,
2: right,
3: there should have been lots of flour around. And yeah, so I'm hoping. Did you get very much?
2: Well, we got, I reckon, we didn't measure it, but I think it was around about 6 to 8 kilos of honey.
0: Whoa.
2: So that's not bad for one hive, is it?
3: That's brilliant for one hive. That's great. I'm guessing that Bits and Loz will be getting some honey for Christmas.
0: Hell
1: you're
0: yeah.
1: kidding.
0: You've
1: got to be joking.
2: $10 a kid.
1: Exactly. Yeah.
0: At cost price, if
2: Man's
0: we're
2: side, honey, $15.
0: Yeah.
2: Yeah, so that's good to know that we've finally got a little bit of reward for effort. We've probably got a bit more. When will we get our next batch then? If we emptied it yesterday, how long does it take to restock the hive?
3: I will give them a month or so and just give it another check. Always keep an eye on the back of it, but always wear your suit, when you go down there. And smoke is your friend, because that masks their attack pheromone. And, yeah, obviously you stirred them right up. You are to beekeeping what Meatloaf was to the 2011 Grand Final.
2: Oh, hey,
0: that is one of the most brutal
2: I haven't been compared
0: insults.
2: To Meatloaf before.
0: Well,
2: thanks for your support.
1: Well done, okay.
2: Thanks for your advice, and hopefully we'll be getting a little bit more honey around Christmas.
3: Yeah, my pleasure, guys. Great to speak to you.
2: All right.
1: Good on you. There he is.
2: Right.
1: One of the great characters.
2: We got there in the end.
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2: Yesterday afternoon, it broke across the world of AFL that a couple of Carlton players had made emergency or the ambulances to hospitals. They're talking about partying on the Saturday at the races and then kicking on to nightclubs and back at a place. And, yeah, a real disaster for the Carlton Footy Club. So we thought we'd get John Ralph on from the Herald Sun and Fox Footy to talk about it and all the latest. Ralphie, this is not what Carlton needed by any means.
32: Well, they finished the season with such extraordinary good vibes, didn't they, Roo? And instead they're in some kind of drug crisis. Now, it is the off-season and we know that players will do certain things, but I think the moral of the story here is you certainly don't get caught. So the facts as they are that Lachie Cowan was admitted to hospital about 5:15 on Sunday morning. He'd suffered effectively a seizure. And then a couple of hours later, we're not exactly sure how many hours later, Will Hayward then admitted himself. He was in the shower and he has told friends he bent over to pick up a toothbrush and then he stood up and whacked his head, I assume, on that soap holder. And he went to hospital for as many as 6 stitches. So Carlton's saying that they were separate circumstances, but certainly the understanding is that there were some drugs used, especially or specifically by Cowan. Hayward has told some friends that he didn't take drugs, but you'd imagine Carlton would be asking really hard questions. So all of a sudden, Carlton has, well, players doing, you'd imagine what a lot of young players in the off-season doing, but they're splashed on the front page of the Herald Sun and then leading the Channel 7 and Nine News. it's a challenge to make a decent fist of exactly what the right drugs policy is, but Andrew Dillon called the new AFL illicit drugs policy the most comprehensive health-led illicit drugs policy in Australian sport. You'd have to say that players still aren't very scared of taking drugs and getting caught. Mm.
0: Ralphie, yesterday messages were circulating throughout the day. I received one to say as many as 7 Carlton players were involved. Can you confirm actually how many there were?
32: Well, there are only 2 that went to hospital, one, of course, in an ambulance and one by his own admission. I think there was a 3rd Carlton player who might have gone on Saturday night to make sure that Cowan was okay. There's certainly speculation around another player from another football club. And there were also players that were there on the night at Hayward's house. I think they were at the Caulfield races and went out and then went home. So, so only 2 of them in hospital. I think the challenge here, again, is that players will take drugs. You know, who am I as a 47-year-old, middle-aged male to, tut-tut about players? And if it was that they were doing it, you probably want to do it at home. But there's just so many, dramatic side effects from, what happens as an AFL footballer. We all remember, Keith and Thomas, the Collingwood players, who took, the drugs that were laced with a performance-enhancing substance and they were suspended for a couple of years. Joel Smith, who recorded a match day positive as a Melbourne footballer and then was banned for 4 years. And so, again, I don't want to be pious about it. All I would say is that there are responsibilities as an AFL player that are not, there for 25-year-old tradies, and there are repercussions there that could see your career, if not ended, well, certainly, put on hold for a couple of seasons.
2: Ralphie, in this situation, and going back to the Sydney Swans Pullman thing, there was no drug testing done on the players there, I'm led to believe. Can the AFL, or why don't the AFL come in and go, right, there might have been drugs taken here on Saturday, or there might have been at the Pullman as well. Are they allowed to come and test in that situation to try and get a better example, or is it in the player's own private time and they haven't got the right to do it?
32: Yeah, and the AFLPA would say it's something that we signed up to, so it's a voluntary code. So under the previous drug code, there were hair tests across the summer, or when you got back from training, and if you did have certain drugs in your system there, and it was exposed that you had them in the last couple of months, well, you got target tested, so you got urine tested during the year, and you probably got counselling. So the new policy, which has only just come in the last couple of weeks, is hair testing twice a year. But if you do come back, let's call it November 30 to your first day of pre-season training, and you have drugs in your system, the only first strike gives you a behavioural change program and an individualised assessment. Now, do you think that Lachie Cowan's too worried about a behavioural change program and an individualised assessment? And now there is one facility for the AFL if a player gets caught on camera, for instance. We've seen that with Jack Ginnivan and also Bailey Smith taking drugs. You can get a 2-week ban for conduct undercoming, bringing the game into disrepute. Mm. But we don't really know whether that would happen here, if it was a private medical issue that's come to light. So I think we're all getting back to the point here that the AFL's not really that keen to test them, the morning after. And we don't really feel like whatever penalties have been put in place under the most comprehensive policy are scaring them in any way, either from ending their career or just getting a smack on the wrist from the counsellors under a behavioural change program.
2: Or dying.
1: Mm.
32: Or dying, and I think that's the one thing we really should illustrate here. And again, Carlton's not confirming drug use, but we spoke to the Victorian Health Department, and a spokesman talked about, the dangers of illicit drugs, unpredictability and causing harm, because as Channel 7 News reported, there have been, basically a shot across the bows, that there are drugs out there right now that are laced with really dangerous things, 100 or 200 times as powerful as, heroin.
1: People dropping dead like flies overseas because of it. It's terrible. Am I a cynic, or does it feel like the AFL don't want to know, because if they start testing them, they're going to start finding a lot more people, and then they're not going to have full sides, and it's going to be a nightmare? Is that cynical?
32: It's all about brand reputation, and just to give you an illustration of that, I think the old policy was in place for something like 10 years. So, there are about 2,000 tests a year in terms of the urine stuff. Now, so that's, 20,000 tests, and not one player ever got tested positive twice. Now,
1: right.
32: Now, some of them might have been, the first time, and then, of course, it went under the carpet. And so I think your question is absolutely perfect there, that the AFL doesn't want this to be a regular occurrence. But I would say if players knew that they were going to be exposed, they would change their behaviours, because the guys that have been, whether it's Ginnivan or, you know, Brad Crouch and Tyson Stengel, a lot of those guys, you know, have changed their behaviours. Some of them hasn't, you know.
1: Some of them scared.
32: Tyson's out of the competition, but I would say the vast majority of those blokes got a shot across the bows. They were their issues were publicised, they were named and shamed, and then they did change their ways.
0: Mm. Good on you, Ralphie. Thanks for joining us.
32: Thanks, guys.
0: John Ralph, Herald Sun, Fox Footy journalist.
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4: 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Bo Ryan, Kat and Woodsy. Sydney's longest running breakfast team. Just don't ask how.

0: on, get
1: kidding me?
0: Up and out of bed, Sydney. It's time to get out of work.
1: I forgot how good our intro is on a Monday morning, isn't it? Because we didn't do it last week. We had Monday off. We're coming on Tuesday.
0: And we don't do songs without Kat.
1: That's it.
2: Oh, thank you very much.
0: We mic'd down.
1: Yeah.
2: Mm.
0: Respectfully.
2: Somber.
0: But get, no, not somber, more of a, not somber, more of a respect.
2: Okay, I love that.
1: Respect, what a weekend part we've just had.
0: Wow.
1: Oh,
0: what
1: mate
0: about the Kings 36?
2: I
0: you were
2: know
0: there.
2: God, it's a good atmosphere. Honestly, do yourself a favour. If you have kids, get to the Kings game. This is so much entertainment for young ones.
0: Well, what if you've got parents taking?
1: Yeah, 100%.
2: Yeah, well, I take my parents.
0: Yeah, but that's what I'm saying. Like,
2: yeah.
0: People forget about our parents.
1: I'm only going there for one thing, guys.
0: Oh, the guy.
1: Rodney O. What does Rodney O say?
2: Whose ball?
1: Oh. King's ball.
0: I thought you go there for the guy cheerleader.
1: No.
0: Oh.
1: Sometimes I go there for, you know, the slingshot.
0: The Dragons
1: you know,
0: game.
1: Yeah, you know the slingshot? The slingshot with the shirts? Always wanted to get one of those shirts, but never landed.
0: Can
1: on
0: I be honest with you guys?
2: What?
0: I've only ever been to one King's game.
2: Have you? You have are you? Doing
1: yeah,
2: yourself
1: you're
2: a disservice.
0: I'll tell you why.
2: You're too busy.
1: I'm a Hawks guy. You're a Hawks guy.
2: But still, it's time to change.
0: That's not loyal, man.
2: Yeah, I don't
0: But
2: care.
0: I'll tell you why I like the Kings.
1: Why?
0: My boy Zave.
2: That's it.
1: Zavvy.
0: Wollongong boy.
2: You've got to, that's it. You
0: yes,
2: have
0: sir
2: got some personal connections on that team.
0: And I grew up with Kavossi Franklin.
2: Mm.
1: Ooh,
0: point
1: nice
0: guard from back in the day.
1: Yeah.
0: Warm one out there today, Sydney.
1: Ooh,
0: gonna be in
1: yes
0: its 30s.
1: Depending on where you're today
0: at. Yeah, it's gonna be hot in here.
1: I wonder you weren't your basketball singer. I thought it was a bit weird that you weren't
0: playing
1: your basketball
0: a bit, I'm playing a bit of pickup after
1: okay
0: the game.
2: Are so you?
0: I'm into street gambling. Don't know if you guys are, you know,
1: 1-on-1 or 2v2?
0: I've gone offline betting.
1: White man can't jump.
0: Yeah, like yeah.
1: Woody Harrison.
2: Okay. Oh, so you rocking up pretending you can't dribble at the local courts?
0: No, I rock up with them through the legs like I'm mad.
1: Yeah,
0: I,
1: yeah.
0: I try and bluff them out.
2: Really? But no, you got to go in and look like you can't play, and then you hold up cash in the air.
0: Yep.
2: And then go, hey guys, I'm not good, but anyone want to play a bit of pickup?
0: Yeah.
2: And then someone goes, hell yeah, you look like an absolute nuffy.
0: Yeah, but that's a scene from White Man Can't Jump.
2: Yeah, but that's what you do when you hustle basketball. I'm just giving you some tips for after the show.
0: Us as a 3-on-3 team.
1: Be good, man.
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1: Oh, easy, bro.
2: Oh,
0: I swear to God, I would love to see you just dunk on his head.
2: Yeah, Kat. Well, as a team, we're probably about 4 feet taller than every breakfast show on the planet.
0: And we're physical.
2: Yeah. And we're physical.
0: We win, like 12-3.
1: We're all defense. We're not attack.
0: No, yeah.
1: Yeah.
0: And there's one rule in street ball, no rules.
1: Yeah. Well, my rule is it must be claret.
0: Yeah.
2: Oh,
1: we need blood.
2: No yeah blood, no foul,
1: that's
2: as they say.
0: I speak with my elbows, bro.
1: Yeah.
0: Oh, I also
2: I
0: stand
2: wait
0: behind Kat a lot.
1: Yeah.
0: And hey, any radio show out there want to take us on a bit of a 3-on-3 pickup?
1: Let's go.
0: Come and get it.
3: There are bands that soundtrack your life. Bands you discover. Bands you grow up with. Bands that somehow become part of who you are. And then there are bands you never really stopped waiting for. Because some songs and albums don't belong to a moment. They belong to a generation. And some bands you don't replace. You just wait until one day. After watching the sunsets for 16 years. They're back.
4: This is Rolling. I'll say hi.
5: G'day, everyone.
3: Powderfinger.
4: We're Powderfinger.
3: Are back.
4: We always said that if we were going to get back together to do some shows, that you guys would be the first to know. And so now you're the first to know.
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4: We're going to do some shows all around Australia.
6: 17 years after their last live show, the iconic Australian band returns for a huge run of big top shows across Australia.

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3: Can't get rid of us. We're still here all over Triple M. Triple M. Triple M.
4: Good morning, Sydney, and guess what? The band is back together. We're not talking about us three. We're talking about Powderfinger.
5: Wow,
4: they are back together after 17 years.
6: Who would have thought it would finally happen? I was at their very, very, very last show in Brisbane. I was living up there at the time doing radio, and it was epic. And I thought, this is the last time I'm going to see this band.
4: We had Fanning in, a couple of months ago. You had that look like they'll get back together.
6: Yeah, he didn't want to say.
5: What a good sport too. Like, we try to get him to sing, get a little bit of fun with us.
4: He's saving it.
5: Oh, he's
4: saving it. And we have, how many shows are they going to play?
6: They're doing four in Sydney alone. What? So it's going to be awesome. October 1st, 2nd, 8th and 9th next year. Yes. So you do not want to miss them. You can sign up now at powderfinger.com.au to access all the pre-sales, and these will sell out. So you want to get snappy about
4: it. They will.
6: Can I tell you this? 8 o'clock. We've got the first tickets in
4: let's
6: town.
4: Just give them
6: 8
4: away.
6: O'clock, first tickets that you will see in the flesh.
5: I know that we've got to get them on our show.
4: We'll get them on our show.
6: We'll get them.
4: We are back, baby.
6: Yeah, how was your weekend, everybody?
4: Well, it was good, good, good, good. How was yours?
5: Well, it was great. I did my 10-year wedding anniversary a week earlier.
4: No, you didn't.
6: What do you mean?
5: Got it over and done
4: with. No, you didn't.
5: Yeah, well, I'm going to be working next weekend, or this weekend coming.
4: Because we share the same one, 14th of October, 14th on Wednesday.
5: Yeah, so I thought, this Saturday, Sunday, I'm working. I've got the Rugby League World Cup. And then Wednesday night, I've got a little movie premiere event where my great mate Bo Ryan will be hosting.
6: Oh, so this is where it is.
5: I'd go and show support to the big fella. So I thought I'd get it over and done with early and take my lovely wife of 10 years that we've been married together out for dinner on Saturday night.
6: That's smart.
4: That's put a lot of pressure on me, mate.
5: Oh, well, mate.
4: Could you give me a heads up, man?
6: So hang on. So you're hosting an event on Wednesday?
4: For Volk.
6: For Volk.
4: Yeah,
5: Street Fighter.
4: He rang me. He's in the Street Fighter movie. 50 Cent, Paramount. It's massive.
5: Roman Reigns, Cody Rhodes.
4: He rings me because he goes,
5: Andrew Schultz.
4: It was about a month ago. His manager, Ash, rang me first. He goes, Bowie, can you host this thing in October for Volk? He needs you and all this stuff. I said, yeah, bro, no dramas. Wednesday night, do it too easy. And then when I got close, I was like, holy shit, that's the 14th, man.
6: Oh, have you broached this with Kara?
4: Yep.
6: Yeah?
5: Oh, how'd it go?
4: I did it on text.
6: Oh, you did it on text.
4: Then I put my phone on.
5: You are a weak human.
6: Yeah. How did it go?
4: She didn't reply.
6: Okay.
4: Haven't spoken since.
5: Oh, Jesus.
6: Oh, boy. You're in a lot of trouble. Oh,
4: anyway. Okay, Woods. So you went out for dinner. Where'd you go? Lugano?
5: No. I actually went into the city, mate. Went into the city.
6: We used
5: the parking here, come down the bottom, and then walked around the tram. Well, I had to text my main man, Soprano. I said, mate, what are some good joints I could go to? Yeah. All the joints that he sort of said he'd go to, you need a book. So I didn't.
6: Oh, yeah, you're like your toddies and all that.
4: Yeah. You want to go to toddies.
5: But then we went to go to the toddies, but everyone's like on top of each other there.
6: Yeah, it is.
4: The Sydney one's
6: crowded. Bondo one's amazing.
5: I've been the one at the pub in Roselle. We ended up going to this little Italian joint. It was on Pitt Street. Mate, great
6: food. Oh, I know the one. Really good pasta.
5: Great pizza. Sensational.
4: I need more information than I don't know the name.
5: Well, mate, I don't really go in the city that often, to be honest with you. I normally go to Costello's, but I didn't go this time.
4: You know what you're going to get.
5: Yeah, exactly right.
4: Was it good?
5: It was good to have 3 hours without the kids.
4: Yeah. Right. How did you, when you got back?
5: No, nothing, man. Please.
6: Nothing.
5: Turn it up.
4: What the?
6: Are you kidding?
5: She's seven months pregnant.
6: We are forgetting she's 7 months pregnant.
5: I said to her when we got in the car when we got home, because the in-laws, Janet Lindsay, were over looking after the kids.
4: Yeah.
5: I got a nice kiss, and I said, that's the first time I've had a good kiss in 7 months.
6: Oh, it was a pash.
5: It was a pash.
6: Oh, I love that.
5: It was great.
6: At any point.
4: A pash.
5: Yeah.
4: They're great.
6: Do pregnant women get really horny at any point?
4: I don't believe what I read.
6: No?
5: Let's just say Georgie got excited.
6: Oh.
4: First pash in 7 months.
5: First pash in 7 months, brother.
6: Oh, you've done good work, and now you're off the hook on Wednesday.
5: I got inside, and Buster was asleep, Coco was asleep, Mackie was jumping off the walls waiting for us.
6: Oh, no.
5: It was a nightmare.
4: At least you got a pash.
5: Yeah.
4: It was my old man's 70th.
5: Ooh,
6: Saturday. Oh, how did it go?
4: Great.
5: Did he get a pash?
4: He did get a pash. went down, dropped him off a present Saturday morning, drove down with my little man, then the rest of the family met me there. We went down to Warilla Pub, they call it Heaven.
5: Oh, yes.
4: He had a little bit of trouble there recently, but he's back on. He's not got knife band anymore. He is back. we had a good day at the pub.
5: Yep.
4: I got tired at the pub, man.
5: You do, don't you?
4: Yeah, I got overstimulated. And then we had a beautiful dinner, man.
5: Yeah.
4: Big family dinner. Everyone was there.
5: As in, did you go out for dinner or did you cook at home?
4: No, I'm home, man.
5: Okay.
4: Seafood. My dad ate all the oysters.
5: Yep.
6: Oh, good on him.
4: 70,
6: yeah,
4: birthday.
6: Absolutely. Earned the right.
4: Yep. It was good. It was really good. We stayed down, went for a swim, played a bit of beach footy the next day. My daughter's friend come down.
5: Is there a B before that? Friend?
6: Yeah.
5: Oh, yeah, baby. Okay.
4: Got a bit physical.
6: Did you tell him
5: what's
4: what?
5: You got
4: physical with a young bloke? Nah, I spoke with my right shoulder.
5: Who won the battle?
4: He's stronger than he looks, bro.
5: Yeah.
7: Watch all the best bits of Bo Ryan, Cad and Woodsy on Instagram. Follow at Triple M Instagram. Now you can tell by the way. Woodsy's Sports Report.
6: Woodsy, a crazy way to end Bathurst on the weekend.
5: Oh, that's right, Kat. So Brody Kostecki and Toddy Hazelwood have won the Bathurst 1000, but absolute chaos on the last lap of Mount Panorama and the race leader. So Anton Di Pasquale, incredibly, ran out of fuel on the last lap.
8: He's run out of fuel.
5: It's done.
8: Brody Kostecki goes through to the race lead on the final lap. Brody Kostecki and Todd Hazelwood from the clouds and win the Redcoat Bathurst 1000. The great race delivers.
5: Oh, Kat, what about the scenes? Incredibly, Kostecki, they were fourth with 10 laps remaining before making a run to get there to get the win. And I'll tell you what, guys. We've got Brody Kostecki on just after 8 o'clock today.
6: Brilliant.
5: So we'll be able to dissect
4: it. Bradbury himself.
5: Oh, and I wouldn't say Bradbury. He did well. He did a good job. We're the Bradbury's,
4: mate.
5: Ran
4: out of fuel. What are you talking about?
5: Yeah, but he also had a 15.5-second violation too. So, look, I want to go to another sport that's taken place over the last couple of days, is the cricket. Not much has been said about the test match over in South Africa. It's been a lot of hype about it with all the stuff that's happening. It's what's happened 8 years ago with the Dave Warner, with the Steve Smith, with the sandpaper gate. So there's been a lot going into this, but Australia, they've had a great opening first 3 days to this. But the big story of the match so far, Steve Smith, he now holds the record for most catches by a non-wicketkeeper in Test match cricket.
6: Wow.
9: Oh, look at this from Smith. He's a genius. Lyon takes the wicket. You'll see the replay of Smith moving as the shot was played. And that is from another planet, that type of work.
10: Oh, my goodness. This is ridiculous.
9: That's
10: fantastic.
9: Why he's the world record holder.
5: And that doesn't know justice. You've got to watch how he takes some of these catches. The instinct he has to move with the ball. There's one where they did a reverse sweep. He was waiting for it. In the right position. Huge congratulations to Matty Renshaw as well. Back
4: huge
5: in
4: effort.
5: The test squad. 190 runs. It's 8 years since his last century. So he's had a massive effort. Paddy Cummins is a pick of the bowlers. 3 for 54 overnight. We are batting. They close play early due to light. But I know one thing. I got a little sneak peek for you here.
4: Because I'll tell you what. Steve Smith has the softest hands in the world.
5: He does. They're so soft. But the light, so the play in South Africa, the first 3 days, they've had to call light early because it gets real dark. But one thing was, he did break the record for a non-wicketkeeper test match of catches. They've gone into the sheds, and we've got actual insight of how they celebrate after the test match.
11: I've seen you in tears fall, cause the episode you just saw. Then
4: great
11: I just oh. Show.
5: What a legend.
4: Gets worse every time I hear it.
5: Yeah.
11: I've seen all I need to see.
12: We must find another brain. You're crazy.
13: It's time to test the statistical knowledge of Sydney's Brains Trust with a guy that's the complete opposite of a genius. It's time for Bo Knows.
6: How good's this? The winner of Bo Knows today scores a double pass to see Nickelback.
5: Oh, mate. How good is that?
14: Yep.
5: They cop a lot of flack, Nickelback. They're
6: everyone
5: a great band.
6: Everyone, it's a real guilty pleasure.
4: Nickelback song?
5: Why do they cop a lot of flack by Nickelback?
6: Lock your pants around your feet.
5: Jesus Christ.
4: It's not Friday, Jack. But I love it.
6: Thank you. I just thought I was bringing energy.
4: I love it.
5: So we're going to get that energy. I'm really happy with that.
4: Keep it up.
6: Okay.
4: All right, here we go. Monday, big Monday energy.
5: Oh, yes.
4: Pants around your knees energy, as Kat says. 32% of Australian adults, that's a big number, guys, nearly a third, have admitted to doing this during sex.
6: Oh, oh.
4: What is it? Ooh. A third of Australian adults.
5: Jesus.
4: What?
6: Oh, okay.
4: What?
6: I could it be 32% of adults have admitted entering the premises by the basement?
5: Oh, wrong hole.
4: Downstairs.
6: Yes.
5: Okay.
4: Wrong hole downstairs.
6: Well, like back door. Entering the premises via the back door.
4: Jeez. Have admitted to it.
6: Yeah.
4: Who's admitting to that in this room?
5: Oh, jeez.
4: Hands down.
5: Oh, mate.
6: I'll leave that with you guys.
4: I can't see.
5: Yeah. It's pitch black.
6: Everyone shut your eyes and raise your hand if you've done it.
5: Jeez, Kat, you have really led us down another path here.
4: Jeez, a third of people were trying to put in the arse.
5: Yeah.
6: I reckon that stat would be right.
5: Big fella, she's led us down the dirt track.
4: Well, yeah.
5: Jeez.
4: But a third have admitted it. None of my team's admitting anything.
5: Well, Jenny admitted if you're in trouble with it, or...
4: Is anyone you know admitting it?
5: No way in the world.
6: Are you kidding? Men don't... Really? You wouldn't...
4: What?
6: I would think that's something that you know, to spice things up, you, like, talk about, maybe we should...
4: No, but it's not about spicing it up, it's admitted doing it.
5: Yeah.
6: Really? You boys don't talk about that with each other.
4: But it's not about talking about it, it's doing it. It's not 32% of Australian adults have admitted talking about this.
5: That's it,
4: It's about doing it.
5: Ooh,
4: that's a third of people are going straight there. Admitting that, not my team.
5: There's no access to that hole. That's not my team. That's
6: signed, sealed, delivered.
5: Yeah, that's non-negotiable.
4: If I can't get in the front,
6: that's what we call the vault.
5: Yeah, that's what we call. You go near that. You talk about it.
6: Yep.
5: You are in trouble.
6: Yeah. Don't even knock at it. That's all we're saying.
5: That is just a no-go zone.
4: If you can't get in the front
5: that's
4: door,
5: that's a Woodsy free zone.
4: How are we supposed to get in the back door?
5: That's what I'm saying.
6: Well, that is
4: a window guy.
5: Yeah, window sharper.
4: Stick to the nipples, baby.
5: Oh, yes.
4: Don't worry about it.
6: Oh, my God.
4: Hang on. Is this on 32 minutes of doing... Okay, sorry. I was just saying if it could work the other way.
5: Yeah. No, not me, man. I wish, but not me.
4: A third of Australian adults have admitted to doing this during sex. Kat says... talking about...
6: No. Entering the premises via the basement.
4: Like, entering the premises or
6: doing it. Like, you know. Shit. Yeah.
5: Yeah, man.
6: I mean...
4: In the ass.
6: Yeah, I mean, I was trying to make it...
5: You know what they do say? Up the bum, no babies.
6: It's true. Well, you've clearly been front-dooring because, correct. I mean, you've got a whole minivan of them.
5: There's a no-go zone for the woods, isn't it?
6: Yeah. Mm.
4: I'll tell you something to break about. I know someone who's had a baby like that.
5: Oh, really?
4: Yeah.
6: What?
5: Okay. That's weird.
6: That's impossible.
4: Great guy.
5: Oh.
6: 133353.
4: Go on.
6: 32% of Aussies have admitted to doing this during sex. What is it?
4: Let's go to our callers Monday morning. Andrew from Cronulla, California. Good morning, buddy.
14: Good morning, buddy. How are you?
5: We're going good, Andrew.
4: All right.
5: How are you feeling this Monday morning, brother?
14: Yeah, not too bad, but.
4: Yeah, I feel like. Kat tried to lead us down that road, right? She knows what she's doing. She's very clever.
5: She's great.
4: Now, we politely declined to go down that road. However, in the break, Woodsy and I spoke amongst ourselves and said, why not? Let's just go down there.
5: Yeah.
4: Mm-hmm. What's the worst that could happen? Well, what, we get sacked? Can't sack us twice. What do you think it is, Andrew?
14: I think you're saying
6: someone
14: else's name.
4: Oh,
6: in the bedroom.
5: Andrew, when you say someone else, is it like your ex's name or?
14: Well, when I got divorced, I actually done it by accident because when I got divorced, I thought, you know, you get a few on the hop, and I was actually, Michelle, sorry.
6: Oh no.
5: Wow, Andrew.
4: Tomcat.
6: Did you see Michelle again?
14: No.
6: Yeah, that'd be it for me.
5: Michelle Gun
4: Kelly.
5: I love the great insight. It's really got me picturing what you were doing there, big fella.
4: Put it again in a sentence for us, man. I love it when you reenact it.
14: Well, you're doing your job, and you think it's Michelle. No, it's not. It's
4: You're saying it more like, how are you?
5: You're
4: bumping into him in the stream, Michelle. Megan, how are you? I thought you'd be like, Michelle, Megan. I've done it before.
6: Have you?
4: Yeah. Woodsy.
5: Boom. Look, how is he?
4: Hey, Ron.
6: Is that why you're not allowed to talk about work at home anymore?
5: Yeah.
4: I'm allowed to talk about a lot of things at home, guys, and one of them is Woodsy.
5: How did he go? Is he close?
6: Oh, no. But I like him. Can we give him a prize?
5: Yeah, can we give Andrew
6: stay
5: a prize,
6: there, Andrew.
5: Please?
4: I love him. Yeah. Send him a I love a blowjob shirt, please.
6: Have
4: you got any spare ones?
6: No, I only got two for you. It's the only souvenir I bought from China was I Love Beijing.
5: Yeah, Coco's not happy. She wanted the shirt too.
6: Oh, give

0: shirt.
1: I was hoping you wouldn't find that.
0: I found it.
2: You're not going to catch much of my joints.
0: I found it and left it on. All right, let's go to the text line. Georgia from Canley Vale. Welcome to the show, Georgia. I'm sure all the girls listening will agree with me here. It has to be faking the big O.
2: Ooh.
0: What? A yep. third of Aussie right, adults.
2: I've got a question.
1: I'm shocked it's not bigger numbers than that.
2: You and your girlfriend, you're sitting there having a long lunch.
1: Yep.
2: You get down to talking about when you're doing a deed.
1: Yep.
2: How many of them have faked it?
1: All of us.
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8: Something has perked my interest.
9: What is it? Because you are...
10: You're giggling. What's happened?
9: I want to say hard to... Gleeful? But I don't want to say you're hard to please, but you're hard to impress, which is a great attribute.
8: Thank you.
9: Not easily impressed.
8: Well, this is going to be a bit of fun. Something's caught my eye, which I love.
10: Mm-hmm.

0: How to tell if you're terrible at sex, and experts reveal the signs you're bad in bed and maybe your partner or other half isn't willing to tell you.
1: Ooh.
0: I've got a few signs here. I'm going to put you guys through your paces.
2: Here we go.
3: Well, hang on, as in we answer questions and it tells us if we're shit in bed.
0: Yeah, essentially.
3: Oh, great.
0: Okay.
3: So, lucky my wife doesn't listen to our show ever.
0: I've got three questions for you, which will tell us a lot.
2: Yep.
0: I'm going to start with the first one.
3: Oh, sorry, hang on. Same question for both of us?
0: Yes, okay, yeah. Right. I'd like you to answer. You can answer at the same time and, you know. Whatever, yeah.
3: Whatever. All right. The question is.
0: First important question. What do you define as good sex for your partner?
3: Pleasure.
2: Her getting an orgasm.
0: Okay. Elaborate.
3: Yeah, her getting an orgasm is part of pleasure.
2: Want to please them first before I please myself.
3: Definitely. That's a non-negotiable.
2: Pleasing them.
3: But they're pleasuring them.
2: I'm more of a, like, I want her, like, put them up on a, like...
0: a pedestal.
2: Yeah, that's the one. That's what I'm here for, is you. Like, not me.
0: Okay, that's going more into the right track. So,
3: well, what's the question?
0: Okay, so the interesting thing is there's a massive orgasm gap between men and women. So a lot of men are rushing to try and get to the orgasm.
2: Oh, yeah, men give
0: part.
2: That easy, yeah.
0: Yeah, but...
3: Well, you know, a lot of men are rushing to it.
0: So 98% of men will orgasm in sex. 65% of women.
2: That's not good.
0: And then, this gets even better.
3: They don't know what they're doing.
0: Only 18% of women orgasm from penetration alone.
2: Yeah, well, that's
0: 18%. And I know everyone's going, oh, that's definitely my partner.
2: Yeah,
3: everyone's a bit different, but you know.
2: That's where the big man is. I think he'd be great because he's a big foreplay guy.
3: Huge.
0: Yeah, and that's what they're saying.
2: But with your foreplay, are you more foreplay on you, or do you want to put, like, you know, your missus over?
3: Yeah, I like foreplay, mate.
2: Yeah.
3: But I reckon it's 60-40, 60-her.
2: But I think you're
3: I don't even need sex, bro. I'm in foreplay. I could be in foreplay mode for a couple of years.
2: Yeah, but you're like the type of guy, right? So you're doing foreplay, but you're more, I feel that you're more like, so you got a mirror on the roof. You're looking at yourself in the mirror. Like, you're not really trying to. It's more about you.
0: Are you doing a dance that takes a while? No?
3: No, because Cara wants the lights off and all that shit.
2: Fair enough.
0: Okay.
3: It's hard, but I'm wearing one of those morning lights on my head.
0: And a GoPro.
2: Yeah.
0: A GoPro on your
3: hang on. Whoa, we're not filming it again.
2: Lucky I turned my ring things off.
0: Why are all the ring cameras in the room?
3: I forgot to tell you. We could bring this up on another day. I found an old GoPro that I took to Thailand when Cara and I first met.
0: Oh, there you go. Next session, put it on your foot.
3: What do you reckon we were filming?
0: Yeah, well, I'm going to give you both a tick for that.
2: Ping pong.
3: Yep, no worries.
0: Okay.
3: One from one. How many are we doing, 50?
0: No, we're doing three. How often do you ask your partner questions about sexual experiences?
3: Too much. Experiences.
0: Like, as in what she likes.
3: Probably too much.
0: Okay.
2: To be honest, I only really ask when we're during it.
0: Okay.
3: I don't ask when I'm doing
2: it. It's hard to talk to my missus about it because the kids are always around. If that makes sense.
0: Yeah, okay.
3: Can you open your eyes, baby, or something?
0: Can you open your eyes?
3: Like, what are you thinking about?
2: I think the circumstances change a lot because if you're single, then you can talk about it and you can say what you want to explore. Not single, but if you've just got, like, no kids or nothing. But when you've got kids, it's hard to get a moment where it's just you and your partner.
3: I find I'm the other way on that one. I know what you're saying.
2: Yeah.
3: I'm the other way. I'm like, if we don't have much time and it's when you're ready, respectfully, let's go. It's got to be we're going to be hitting the right spot.
2: You got to be very careful because your kids are coming up to teenage years, where mine are still young. I can get away with a couple
3: of
2: excuses.
3: My kids are teenagers. Yeah, you know what my wife says to them? And this rattles them. You want to rattle your kids? Mm. My daughter will go to knock on the door on that.
2: Mm.
3: And I used to say, oh, we're just wrestling. And so my son would come in and wrestle. Cara would just say to my daughter around me, we're having sex.
2: And
3: you just hear it run away.
0: Yeah, okay. Last one. Okay. I'm going to give you a pass for that too.
3: Hang on, we didn't even get a result.
0: Yeah, no, you're right because it's about a sensual experience in conversation
3: This is what happened. You're rushing the questions. We're trying to slow you down, Kat. Don't worry about the EP freaking out because he's gone over because he mismanaged the first hour.
0: I've got one more for you. Do you feel like your best sex is in the past?
3: Nah. Oh, as in when? Yes, like last.
0: As in, do you feel like your best sex was, you know, years ago?
2: Oh, no, I feel we had a lot more time and a lot more things we could do with it.
3: I had good sex in the past. Yeah, we had good sex when you're first together, but I feel like it's coming up, man.
2: I feel like
3: that's the only thing. I've got to look forward to something.
2: My thing is now, as Sarah goes, you've got 5 minutes.
0: Oh, okay.
2: Like, because we've got, it's, everything's a time.
0: You've got 5 minutes.
3: Is that including foreplay in that?
2: That's including everything.
0: Oh, okay, yes, no, you get a massive fail.
3: Oh, no, I reckon our best sex is coming up, man. I reckon when I'm like 55, I'm doing like Arvo Radio on 3AW or some shit, and Cara's got like a salon down at the back of Surrey Hills, and our kids have moved out, don't really talk to us anymore. I reckon that's the best sex of your life.
0: That
3: you're
0: is
3: older,
0: the answer.
3: You're in Moore Park, want my kids to move you're out. On a bench seat, you just don't care if you get spotted. I reckon that's the sex I'm looking for.
0: Well, experts say treat every sexual encounter, like even if you've been with your partner for 30 years, like it's something new. I'm guessing the suburbs. Give me 3 words for the birds. Give us some words for the birds. Bocat and Woodsy's words for the birds. Oh, you know it and love it. It's a suburb game. I give you 3 words. You've got to try and guess the Sydney suburb.
3: Before we get into it, there was, have we done this traffic report?
0: No, go for it.
3: Okay, Christian Page, a good part of the show, is a soldier.
2: One of our legends.
3: There's 2 crashes on the M5. One westbound at Moorebank Ave, 3 cars in the right lane. Second one is citybound near Belmore Road. That is bad. Delays back to Henry Norfolk Drive. Oh, my Lord.
2: Be careful out there, guys.
3: I'm not there yet, but he will provide more details. Thank you, Christian LaRusso.
0: Thank you. All right.
3: Where's LaRusso on that?
2: No, he's had some surgery, brother. He's been out of action.
0: He'll be back soon.
3: He'll
0: be back.
3: Thoughts and prayers. Yeah, he'll be back. Thoughts and prayers to LaRusso.
0: All right, here we go. 3 words. You've got to try and guess the Sydney suburb. This one might be tricky. Let's see.
3: Ooh. Hey. We've got a couple of days off. We're well rested.
0: Okay, I have faith.
3: Give us a chance.
0: Your 3 words are
2: faith.
0: To question together.
3: Together to question. To
2: ask.
0: Yeah.
2: Huh? Ask.
0: Together.
3: Together. Ask.
2: Ask more. Ask us.
3: Ask us. Ask. Together. Ask.
2: Ask group.
0: Oh my God. Oh my God. Oh my God.
3: Hug. Ask. Together. Ask us.
0: No.
3: Triple M. Ask. Ask.
2: Together.
3: Ask. Ask. Mm. Well, hang on.
2: What was the last word?
3: Hang on. Together.
0: Together. If you're together, you are...
3: You are here. Ask you.
2: Ask someone.
3: Ask.
0: No, you are with...
2: Ask. Ask
0: school park. I just said it.
3: Ask with.
0: Thank you.
2: What's a squiff?
3: Oh, I only got that from with. Ask with.
0: So together is with. You're with someone. If you're together, you're with.
3: I didn't get it from that.
0: And then to question, you got that.
2: Ask.
0: Ask with. Look, it's a long bow, but
2: yeah,
0: ask
2: that was a tough one, but we got the...
3: I really like that, Kat. That was really good, man.
0: Thank you very much.
3: You spent your weekend well.
0: I did. I spent all of Saturday on that.
3: Yep.
0: All right. 133353.
3: Yep, one. Get right through it. No
0: Do you want another one?
3: Nah.
0: No. Okay. Shall we go to Stephen? Good morning, Stephen.
4: Good morning, Emma's. Let's go for Ascension Device Intersection.
3: Oh, easy. Step up cross.
2: Step up cross.
0: Lift.
3: Ladder.
2: Something cross.
3: Oh, scissor lift.
0: Crane. Park. Crane. Would it be a crane?
3: Brook. Crane cross.
0: Crane brook. Is brook an intersection?
3: Nah.
2: Ascension. Lift.
3: Cross. Something King's cross. Something cross. Something cross.
2: Southern cross.
3: Is it a cross? Intersection is a... 5 ways, 4 ways, intersection, cross, King's Cross, something cross. What is it?
4: So close, but no cigar, guys.
0: What is it?
4: Ropes Crossing.
2: Where's that?
3: Ropes Crossing.
0: Yeah, near Rudy Hill, isn't it?
2: Near Penrith, isn't it?
0: Yeah, is Rudy right? Hill.
2: Yeah.
3: Further. Ascension device. Ropes. Yeah.
2: Ropes.
0: Oh, that's very good.
2: Well done, Steve.
3: Ropes, the old school.
2: He could be a winner. He's leading the charge.
3: Old school pulley system. Good on you, mate.
0: Yeah, leading the charge so far. But Xavier, good morning.
5: Hey, I've got shoulders and broken down.
0: Shoulders.
2: Boulder.
3: Rocky. Rocky, broken down. Stopped. Park.
0: Shoulders.
2: Rocky Point. Park. Broken down.
0: Shoulders, halt. Deltoids.
2: Shoulders. Broken
3: trap,
2: down.
3: Trap,
2: flats.
3: Trap. Prop. Trap.
0: Trap. Trap. Something. Yeah, trap, trap's not bad. Trap.
3: Shoulders.
2: Broken down.
3: Snake. Shoulders.
0: Bulky shoulders. Hang on. Bulky.
2: Traps. It's got to be traps.
3: Head, shoulders, knees, and toes.
2: Come on, Xavier. Give us a hint.
3: Shoulder town.
5: Footy for the shoulders.
3: Shoulder charge.
0: Oh, pads. Pads?
3: Yeah. Pads, stow.
0: Pads, stow.
5: Yeah.
0: Oh!
2: Pads and toe. Broken down toe.
3: Oh, shoulder pads.
0: Oh, that was good too. You know what? Both of you get a prize.
2: Yeah, well done, Zane. I like that one.
0: Outstanding.
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6: Please welcome recurring panellist on Have You Been Paying Attention, Ed Cavalli.
3: Yeah, recurring panellist. The man is a genius. Writer, actor, host, performer. He's okay. On Have You Been Paying Attention. I didn't really read it all. I don't know if it's the last episode or some shit.
2: It's a finale, big
3: fella. Yeah, but you know what? I tell you what. It's a finale. It does well. It does. Whenever I love Have You Been Paying Attention, because if they put whatever show they put before it, that needs help.
2: Yep.
3: So it looks after the network. But he's here to talk about a couple of things. The main thing is cop this. A telemovie he has written, I'm sure, starred in, that's on. Yeah. You can stream it on 10 now on Paramount Plus. Welcome to the show.
8: Hello, mate.
3: You got time on your hands at the moment, man.
8: Yeah, I do. The show finished last night. And there's a technical term. What did you call it? Woodsy, what did you call the finale? Like just some shit last episode. Yeah, that was perfect.
3: No. The episode was great. Last episode or some shit.
2: My thing is, Ed, so you had Timmy Hebro on the show.
8: Yes, we did, Woodsy. Are you one of her 16.3 million followers?
2: I am, brother. My next question was, Ed, was it hard to pay attention?
8: I never met her before. I mean,
3: what's she like?
8: She's very friendly. She's quite quiet. And I think she was like, we asked her because she said in an interview, Woodsy, that she did on the weekend that she's just hit reset on her life.
3: Ooh.
8: So we asked her what that meant. And she said, oh, you'll have to find out. So what does that mean to you, Bo, Woodsy? If you're going to hit reset on your life, what would that mean?
3: I've tried it.
2: maybe delete all his Instagram and start again.
3: Yeah, I deleted social media. I put my phone off. I did 16 days one New Year. I turned it off New Year's Day. 16 days. It creates huge anxiety. Huge.
2: The problem was he had to speak to his family, and they said, get back on the ground, bro.
3: Yeah. But we got her coming. We got her soon. We'll ask her side of the story.
0: Where, I think we've got her this week.
2: Oh, yes.
8: What, really? What are you going to go with, Woodsy? What's going to be your opening hard-hitting question to Tammy Hembrow?
2: First, don't look her in the eyes. Not look anywhere else. Ask her how Ed Cavalier was on Have You Been Paying Attention.
8: She doesn't know who I am. She was, even though my name was on my buzzer, she still didn't know who I was.
3: The disrespect from social media people to actual talented people is out of this world.
2: Unbelievable.
8: Mate, it's flipped. It's flipped, hasn't it? Have you noticed that? The world has completely flipped. I actually said to her, it's not going to make the cut. I said, Tammy, I want to be a social media star. What do you think I could do? And she looked me dead in the eye and she goes, I don't think it's going to work.
3: Oh, wow. Yeah.
8: But she was just being honest. Yeah. And she's right. I got nothing people want on the internet. I got nothing they want.
2: Oh, you got something they want, brother.
3: Oh, yeah.
2: That's a big piece, too, from what
3: I've
2: heard.
3: You got a telemovie called Crop This with an all-star lineup.
0: Oh, and an undercover incredible rig as well. Everyone always talks about that when the shirt's out.
8: I appreciate that. Now, let's not forget, you got Crop This is on. You can see it on streaming. So it's got a lot of good, there's a lot of good people. Heaps of Australian comedians are in, so 30 of them. But, Bo, you're in it. There's a joke about you. You're mentioned. There's a fake radio show that I'm in with Rob Sitch. We're on an FM breakfast show called Totters and the Tool. Yep. And I play the Tool. And Woodsy, you'll like this. The other character that Rob's playing is based on my own experience where I worked in radio for so long. I got sacked by a bloke and then years later I got sacked by his son.
0: I know exactly who you're talking about.
3: Dave Cameron has a son.
0: It wasn't Dave Cameron. I know
3: Rex
0: exactly
3: Morris
0: who you're
3: has a son.
0: Jeez. It wasn't Rex either.
3: Mick Malloy has a son.
0: The name of the radio show should give it away.
8: Isn't that fun? So that's a bit of fun. Yeah,
2: that is gold.
0: Ed, who was the hardest to wrangle on set besides Bo?
8: Oh, well, I mean...
3: I wasn't on set, man. They're writing jokes about me.
8: Denya's first ever acting role. Grant, Denya...
2: Yeah, did you have to add a bit of height too?
3: You got to be careful with midgets because you can't call them dwarves anymore.
2: Yeah.
8: I think it might be the other way around.
2: Little people.
3: Oh, you can't call them midgets. Shit. You can't call them midgets. You have to call them dwarves. I find dwarves more confronting.
8: Well, I get that, but I think you might have almost got to the point where I think you meant to say is it little people?
0: Little person.
8: I think that might of small stature, basically halfbacks. Woodsy, they used to call them halfbacks back in your day.
2: Now, Bo calls them midgets.
8: No,
3: they can't say midgets, mate.
2: Oh, sorry,
3: dwarf.
8: You've said it 10 times. This is the 10th time you've said it.
3: Oh, here we go. The lawyers are back.
2: Oh, HR.
3: What, he's going to sack the longest serving breakfast show in the country?
2: Let's hope he's got a son.
3: Hey, Ed.
8: You know what I'm sensing from you three from this chat this morning?
3: What?
8: I feel like you guys might have gone up in the ratings last week, and you guys are fully on board yourselves here. You guys are feeling yourselves, aren't you?
3: Well, they said you won't work after Mick Molloy, you know, extra 200,000 people says we will. Hey, can I ask you something? You've done everything in the industry, but you've worked with all different people from all walks of life. Your last two co-hosts, Dave Hughes and Erin Molden. Now, Erin Molden is actually in Gaza right now with doing some stuff.
2: She's tweeting.
8: I think she solved it. I think you'll find if you go online, I think she might have solved the whole thing. Which is great.
3: About time. There we go. Free Erin. Now, what's going on with Hughesy, man? Because I've known him for a long time, and I have time for Hughesy, and we're good.
2: Has his head fallen off, like his face?
3: No, his face is actually looking not too bad.
8: He's got a nice haircut.
3: But what's the play? What's his play?
8: Well, look, you've known him as long as I have, and I don't really follow much of the online stuff. All I know is that I think that he just likes to... I think he thinks he genuinely believes that the things he's going with, and I think he likes... I don't know, I think he likes the attention now that he's free from the shackles of sort of, you know, corporate radio, etc. That's the way I read it. But I don't really follow it. I'll be honest, I don't really follow it that much. You know, I'm too busy trying to DM Tammy Hembrow. That's my...
2: Yes!
0: You and
2: Woodsy
3: lastly, do you have any advice for us? Because at the moment, the only thing that can... Well... History shows. The shows that stood in front of us, you saw what happened to them. Do we need to go through them? No, we don't.
8: No, we don't.
3: The only thing that's going to beat us is ourselves. But do you have any advice for us?
8: Yeah, well, I think if you look at the most popular Sydney breakfast show of all time, Bo, that you were also a tangential part of, right? We're talking, of course, about myself, Hughesy, and Erin Molloy.
3: Yes.
8: And what you can see, and what you can look, what you got to do is, Woodsy, listen carefully.
2: Look
8: at everything we did, and Kat, are you listening? I'm writing it down.
0: I'll write it down.
8: Yeah, you look at everything we did and do none of that. That's the key. That's it.
3: Well, I remember the last time I come into your studio, and I'll give you this, and I come in and I say, hey, Hughesy, how you going? And hey, Erin, none of them listening. I say, hey, Ed, anyway, we do like a quick 4-minute break or whatever. I look up and Ed is not talking. And I go, what's going on with Ed? Can someone? And everyone goes, shush, shush, shush, shush, shush. And they'll walk out and they go, in this last year, he's been told he's not allowed to talk.
0: Oh my God.
3: It's radio. What is he supposed to do?
2: Freedom of speech for the big man.
3: What is he supposed to do, Ed?
8: You get the smartest person
3: on the show and say, don't talk.
8: No, to be fair, Woodsy, to be fair, I was allowed to back announce Pink and pretend I like Taylor Swift.
3: Yeah.
0: That's a joy. You take any joy you can.
8: What a joy that was.
0: Oh, Ed, we cannot wait to see you on Have You Been Paying Attention, the finale tonight, 8:40, Channel 10. But, of course, look out for his movie that he created and wrote called Cop This on Channel 10.
8: You'll like it, Woodsy. You'll enjoy it. Kat, you'll enjoy it. And, Bo, there's a lovely joke about you. Thank you for having me. And well played. Sydney's number one breakfast show. Thank you for having me.
3: Yes, sir.
6: Bo Ryan, Kat and Woodsy. Daisy Thomas.
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8: Bo Ryan, Kat and Woodsy.
9: So on Saturday was my best mate's birthday, my dad's.
10: Oh,
9: he about a month ago, I bought a Fat Boy. Went down and saw the Fat Boy.
10: Fat Boy's an e-bike.
9: Yes, I bought it.
10: Yep.
9: Yes, I did. And it's been in my house for about a month, right? And my dad said, oh, I'll come and get it. He's been saying it for a month. He ain't coming to get it, right? Because you got to get a van. You can't lay, I don't think you can lay them down.
11: Okay, is that because of the battery?
9: No
10: idea. Battery in the motor.
9: No idea. Okay. It's
11: hard to transport.
10: And if you've seen the Fat Boy, no, they're not like, they're heavy and they're pretty, pretty large.
9: So I said to my son, we're leaving early, we're going to surprise my dad. He's had a breakfast at 8 a.m. on Saturday, right?
11: Doesn't really work early.
9: Yeah, it doesn't work really for me at all, but anyway, that was the play. I woke up at 6:30. My son was still asleep, so I let him sleep because he's tired, man. 9:30 wakes up. So I said, we've got this bike on the back, right?
10: Yep.
9: Get this Fat Boy up onto the back of the ute. And it's just sort of not fitting, right? And I ring one of the Fat Boy guys to come over. And I said, come over. And he goes, mate, this is a tricky one. Do you want to take the front wheel tire off?
11: Oh, no.
9: I said, nah, because then it's my dad's problem putting it back on.
10: Yeah, then that's a mission.
9: So he calls another bloke, Now I've got three bikes. We end up getting it on over the top, over the back. And they said, you'll be right to strap it on. Yeah, all good. I've got hockey straps coming at me. Bloody woo-ha.
10: Hockey straps?
9: So I start using the hockey straps, right? I'm just strap here, strap there, strap here, strap there. Quite a few hockey straps.
11: How many?
9: Have a guess.
10: Four?
9: Oh, come on, time's up by 10.
11: Really?
10: Why so many?
11: Why? I reckon you could have done
9: small.
11: It 8.
10: You only got to really put it through the tyre and then the frame.
9: It's a heavy bike.
11: Yeah, I would think so.
9: It's an hour and a half driving a heavy bike.
10: Yeah.
11: Okay. Well, I think it's how you put them on.
9: I stopped at 52.
11: 52?
9: I thought 52 was enough.
11: Good Lord. Who even has 52 hockey straps?
9: Me.
11: Oh my god!
10: You think about it, that's 104. You have to wrap it, like have to clip on.
9: So I get it in. It's pretty secure. Back to us coming out of the back of the gate. I had the tailgate open at one stage, and I go, "We're ready to go." Sun gets in. I said, "You keep your head out the window and your eye on the bike
10: for an hour and a half."
9: Well, at least 20. Come out of my driveway. Go right. I can feel it moving.
10: Oh, Jesus.
9: Feels like it's trying to ride
10: back
9: out.
10: And forward?
9: So I'm back in. I ring the fat boy guys. I said, I need some of those straps. What are they called? The
11: zip tie or yes. Like, whatever you. Yeah, I know what you're talking about.
9: No, not zip tie.
10: No. They're like chains, like, and you lift up and down and like yeah. Tightens it up. I don't even know. Yeah. I'll get Lindsay to do all that.
9: They rock
10: no
9: up
10: idea.
9: With three of them.
10: Oh, yeah.
9: Ratchet straps.
10: A ratchet
9: thank
10: strap.
9: You yeah, production. They rock up with three of them. Only need to use two of them. On the back of the bike.
10: Mate, and right? It ain't moving. They're secured in
9: not
10: perfectly,
9: moving, bro. I could drive through bloody Afghanistan and that ain't moving.
10: You go through a blizzard.
9: Straight through the Taliban. I'm driving down the Gong. I get to about Waterfall. It is windy on Saturday morning.
10: It's windy on that highway.
11: And that's an open space highway.
9: You know when you feel like you're in the left lane, but suddenly you're in the right lane?
10: Yeah, you're sort of just veering a bit.
9: I realise at that point I ain't driving the car. The bike's driving the car.
10: Wow.
9: Because it's moving in the wind.
10: Okay.
9: Anyway, I finally get down there. It was about a 2.5 hour trip because I kept slowing down, making my son go out and check it. Because I'm going to get out
11: on the freeway.
9: On the highway. It's dangerous, mate.
10: Because
9: if I die, the old ship's in.
11: Yeah. Well, who's driving the
9: son,
11: car?
9: Son, go have a look at it. He goes, yep, all good. Just pats on the back.
10: Car out celebration
9: there.
10: Party.
9: Anyway, we get down there. First thing family say to me, miss breakfast.
10: Oh.
11: Of course you did.
10: You can't miss the feed,
9: anyway,
10: mate.
9: Anyway, then they see the fat boy.
10: Oh.
9: Right, and they're pumped. And we get it off, all good, put it down, and I go inside to put the battery and the charger in there. And as I come out, I'm about to say to me, Dad, there's two rules that I give my kids on the bike. You've got to wear shoes and you've got to wear a helmet.
10: Yep.
9: And as I come out, the bike's gone.
10: Oh, no.
9: And I look, and my old man is on a path going south at Windang.
10: Yep.
9: Doing about 65 clicks.
10: Hair slick back.
9: No helmet. No shoes, and I go, I reckon that's the last time we are going to see that.
12: Powderfinger.
13: We're Powderfinger.
12: Are back. Can't get rid of us. We're still here all over Triple M.
14: And heading your way in 2027.
9: Yeah.
11: Oh, yes.
9: There you go. Powderfinger are back, baby. And there is four shows in Sydney in 2027, October in 2027, October 1st, 2nd, 8th and 9th. Do you want tickets? We got the first tickets in the world.
11: We do. We definitely do.
9: In the world.
11: You know what?
10: Are we giving
11: wanna,
10: away?
11: Well, 100%. I don't want to give it away to just someone who's just, you know, wanting to get something free. We
9: got
11: to
9: earn it.
11: We want to give it away to a proper fan.
10: All right.
9: Well, you're not going to ring up if you're not a fan, are you? Unless you want the tickets for your sister. Like
11: people love a freebie.
9: I love them, but my sister loves them more.
10: Okay.
11: You know what we'll do
9: and
11: instead?
9: I love them.
10: What are we going to do, Kat?
11: I reckon you have to answer the phone. So give us a call, 133353. If you do want the first tickets in town to Powderfinger.
9: In the world.
11: When we answer your call next, I want you to be belting out your favourite Powderfinger song.
9: No. The two songs we're going to give you the option from the start.
10: Okay, what are they?
9: Because from the start of the song.
10: Yep.
9: Okay, listen carefully, Sydney. You can either sing My Happiness.
11: From the start.
9: From the start.
11: Okay.
9: Or is it Love Your Way or I Love Your Way?
11: I love your way.
9: So you can sing My Happiness or I Love Your Way from the start.
10: But it's got to be good energy. It's got to be good.
9: And even if you're a shit singer, man,
10: in time,
9: I want you into it.
10: That's it.
9: We might give a few of you a crack.
11: Yeah,
9: and we will decide
11: I like that. At the end.
9: Amongst us, we'll finally get a little bit of power here.
11: I love your way. All right, give them the two songs again.
10: On the street.
9: My Happiness.
11: My Happiness.
9: I Love Your Way.
10: What did you say?
9: Gotta sing.
10: It's now.
11: What? I see your
15: shadow on the streets now.
11: Oh, I thought it was lights.
10: It's just street lights.
9: Oh, boy. Is it lights?
11: I'm always doing that.
9: Is it lights or now?
11: Well, no, it must be now.
9: I don't care if you get the words wrong, Sydney.
11: Just give it passion.
9: Give it passion.
10: Energy.
11: Give us a
9: give
11: bit of
9: like
11: passion.
9: Give it like you want the tickets.
11: Yeah, that's it, because Sydney Powderfinger are back.
9: In the world.
11: See the iconic Australian band live at the Domain on October 1st, 2nd, 8th and 9th, 2027. 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
9: We've got three very extremely lucky people that are about to perform for us.
10: Come on!
11: Okay.
9: And we judge them, us three, with no musical experience,
10: yep.
9: Except for Kat.
11: Yep.
9: But I know talent and effort when I hear effort and someone who wants something.
10: Mate, you're dragging this out. Can we just get to the call? And I want to hear the songs, brother.
11: As soon as we say your name, launch into it. So don't even do your hellos.
9: Yeah, you do it.
11: Yeah. All right, you ready?
10: Got to be good energy.
9: I bet it's my average.
11: Liam from Currens Hill.
13: I see your shadow on the street now. I hear you push through the rusty gate.
9: Keep going, bro. Oh,
13: pick up your heels on the concrete.
9: Go off, son.
13: Waiting for a knock coming way too late.
9: This bit's good. Here now.
13: Seems an anxious that things you're. Countdown as the weeks trickle into days.
10: That is great, Liam.
11: He's probably going to do the whole song.
10: Liam, that's it. Front of the
9: page. Hey, Liam, hold on the line, mate. That's
10: brilliant.
9: That's what I'm talking about. Now we're going to Grace from Liverpool. Oh, man, look. As soon as we say your name, start singing. And Grace, go.
16: I gotta keep moving to stay warm, cause I'm freezing in this room. And if I prove no good here, I'll skip to where I should.
9: Keep going, baby.
16: It's only an imaginary vigil that we keep.
9: Oh. Keep going.
16: You salvage what you need. I'll take the love you leave.
9: Keep going. Go on, baby.
16: I love your way. And I can't explain.
10: Oh, that's
9: good. I love it. Oh, baby girl, Gracie.
11: That is so good. All right.
9: Oh, wow.
11: That feels like it's in the lead for me now, I'll be honest.
10: Wow.
11: Okay.
9: Someone just dropped out.
10: Oh, geez.
11: No, we've got one more. Where are you ready?
9: It? Oh, back.
10: Here we go.
11: Okay, here we go.
10: Who we got, baby?
11: Who have we got?
9: Shannon. Shannon, you there? Hey, Shannon.
17: Hello.
9: Yeah, okay, start now, mate.
17: I see your shadow on the street now.
9: Keep going, son.
17: I hear you push through the rusty gate.
9: Level up a bit, mate.
17: Click on your heels on the concrete.
9: Come on, get into it.
17: Waiting for a knock coming way too late.
9: This bit's here.
17: It seems an age since I've seen you.
9: Cut down as the weeks trickle into days. Go off, son.
10: Oh, man.
17: So you come in and put your bags down.
9: You'd want to level up here, mate. You know what?
17: My happiness.
10: They need a little bit of music in the background.
11: I know, it's actually quite hard.
9: You know what, Shannon? A for effort, my man.
11: Yeah,
9: a for effort.
11: Oh.
9: But you're third.
11: Yep. I think that's where it sits.
9: That's a bronze medal.
10: Grace killed it, didn't she?
11: It's between Grace and Liam.
9: Okay,
11: but
9: I'm not going to lie to both of you.
10: All right.
9: I am biased because
10: that's your song.
9: That's my song.
10: Yeah.
9: And Grace is like, Grace was even doing the do-do-do-do-do-do-do, but Liam was good.
10: I was happy with Liam.
9: Liam was good.
10: You know what? Liam was first cab off the rank. That's the hardest part.
9: I found it the easiest.
10: Where
9: are you landing?
10: Kat? Tiebreaker, who are you going, Kat?
9: Just be honest. Be honest, Kat.
11: Be honest for once. I'm leaning towards Grace. How do you feel?
10: Sorry, Liam.
11: You've got the final say, Bo. Bo, you've got the final say.
9: Liam's version was better. Liam was a better singer.
10: Yep.
9: But this isn't a talent competition.
10: Get ya.
9: That got me good.
10: Oh.
9: But it was the effort, man. I'm an effort guy.
10: Yes, you are.
9: Right? Ticket's yours, Grace.
10: Oh!
11: Oh, yes, Grace!
9: Tate, Liam with ya.
11: Oh, sorry, Liam. Oh, good on you, Grace. That is outstanding. You know, we have the most tickets in town as well, so this will not be the last pair that you see.
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9: Sunday's 2026 Repco Bathurst 1000 delivered one of the most extraordinary finishes
10: Mount
9: Panorama could produce. And welcome to the show. The winner, the champ is here, Brody Kostecki.
20: Thanks for the intro, guys.
9: No worries, mate. How much sleep have you had, let's be honest?
20: Not a wink, but I reckon if you guys can hype up like that, you guys might need to be our hype team for Gold Coast.
9: Oh, now we're talking.
10: Are you sure?
9: I've got some unfinished business at Shooters Woods. You haven't slept at all. So how do you celebrate? Like, let's get real. We're in the industry. So I know you got to do a lot of stuff like this. Media, you got to kiss baby, shake hands. But have you had any like moments with your family or mates where you've just sat back and gone, I'm the king?
20: Oh, not necessarily like that, but, after the race yesterday, we were able to go have a big team dinner, and our, owners booked out a whole restaurant, which is fantastic, and we got to have a few drinks and, I guess let our hair down, which was great, and, then we went to the after party afterwards, and we've pretty much come straight to this. So,
9: yes, sir!
20: It was a big night last night celebrating, and, the whole team had a fantastic night, so it was awesome.
10: Brody, you sound great for a bloke that's been at after parties. Bathurst, unbelievable. Take us back to that last lap. You see Anton slowing down. Like, what is dead set going through your head that period?
20: Oh, to be honest, I was going through probably every single emotion that, you could probably put yourself through. I guess I went through that race. But, we had a little bit of misfortune on the second last pit stop, which, took us out of the lead of the car race, which, we had a comfortable lead at the time. But, once that safety car come out and, we're able to claw ourselves back into contention for the race and then to see, Anton, start to run out of fuel and to take the lead and I was just trying to hold back, all the emotions that were, running through my body at the time and just, get the 17 back across the start-finish line.
11: How much information do you have in that case? Do you know that Anton's low on fuel or is your team just focusing purely on what you're doing?
20: I got told that Anton was going to be low on fuel probably.
9: Oh, yeah, church, are you, Brody? What's going on there?
20: I'm in the Bathurst Town Centre. So,
10: that's the best.
9: Getting chairlifted through there. The king is here.
20: Yes, so sorry about that. They play every 15 minutes. It's a bit of a nuisance for all these interviews, to be honest. Yeah, I did. Yeah, I had a heads up the corner before, but, once I started seeing him slow down Mountain Straight and I passed him, there were so many emotions just running through my body. So I just had to stay content and then just, finish off the rest of the lap and, bring it home. And then, the emotions started coming out of me and it was, such a fantastic day to have, Dick and Julie Johnson there as well. And, to see their emotion after the race and to share that podium with them was, really special.
9: Are you the kind of guy that, you've celebrated, but it'll all sink in. Do you reward yourself in any way?
20: Not necessarily. I'm the type of guy that's, probably going to focus on the next race straight away. So we've got a championship to fight for. And we've been in really good form this year. And I think we're up to our eighth win now, which is awesome. And to obviously, come away with the win yesterday was, truly incredible. So still a lot to play out for the rest of the season. Big round coming up at Gold Coast in a week and a half time. So we've got to stay focused on that and, get ready for our championship fight.
9: Next time you're in Tank, you do us a favour, mate. Come in. We've got a car park downstairs. Cat can't park. She doesn't know. One of our co-hosts, great driver, brilliant host, broadcaster, panellist, can't park. Can you show her how to park a car?
20: I'm not very good at parking, guys.
11: Yeah, he just goes forward fast. Like, you're actually asking the wrong person.
9: So I'll take that as a no. Wow.
11: Can you just come into Sydney anyway? Because we'd love to meet you in person.
9: Oh.
20: Yeah, perfect. That sounds good.
9: And we'll show you how to park.
20: Yeah, perfect.
9: All good, mate. Congratulations, mate. Done. Take it easy, bro. Sensational effort. The champ is here.
20: Thanks, guys. Thanks for having me on the show.
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11: Well, last week we were talking about how I just get like random like stabbing pains in my stomach.
10: Yep.
11: And I've just kind of like come to deal with it.
10: Yes.
11: It's just like how I survive and live.
10: Well, you're just always, to be fair, you always have some form of ailment.
11: Yeah, like I'll either have like a headache,
10: you know, I've got a headache,
11: a migraine.
10: I feel sick.
11: Yeah.
10: My toenail's falling off. Oh, my elbow hurts. I've got, you know,
11: toenail is falling off my big toe.
10: I know, mate.
11: And it's under trauma.
10: But you don't.
11: No, I think it's been in tight shoes too long and then it's got traumatized.
10: No way.
11: Yeah, and then it's like pushed backwards, so it's like floppy.
30: That happened to me.
11: Yeah, it's quite common. So
30: tennis shoes. Lost a toenail.
10: No way.
11: So,
10: yeah.
0: I was going to say those heels that you wear, mate. That,
1: yeah, those Louboutins.
0: I thought there could be zero ramifications of such beauty, but turns out, toenail's gone.
1: Yeah, so that'll be gone soon, and then I've been getting a real just nauseous feeling. Just hits me for like 7 seconds, like three times a day.
0: Well, the other day I was just walking along and I started walking sideways. I just got so dizzy for no reason.
1: Had you eaten enough, Jack?
0: Always.
1: Were you hydrated?
0: Mm.
1: Probably not. I don't see you drink a lot of water.
0: Yeah, probably wasn't hydrated.
1: I think you need to get up to those 2 litres a day.
0: Definitely don't drink 2 a day. I really do need to change that. I just don't carry around a big bloody...
1: You need a big drink bottle. Well, you know what I'll get you for Christmas? Big drink bottle.
0: Right.
2: That's exciting for you.
1: Yeah.
2: I'm jealous. I'm very jealous.
1: Hold on to your Christmas stocking because it'll be heavy. But I'm not the only one who just gets random sicknesses and pains.
0: Correct.
1: There was a TikTok going around, and this girl's just self-diagnosed herself. Sometimes my ear gets super red and hot, but I never asked a doctor because I know it's just heated ear syndrome, a condition I invented the first time my ear got super red hot.
0: Yeah, I get it.
1: Yeah, like I've been lately getting like, I can't breathe, and then it takes me a while to go, and then to swallow sometimes. I'm like, oh, this could be where I die. But I'm like, oh, that's just short breath swallow syndrome.
0: Yeah. Okay, you've got short breath. I've got short breath stabby heart syndrome.
1: So you do get pains too.
0: Yeah, but I used to get it way more growing up. And then I went and saw a doctor and he was like, yeah, I've got some heart condition. And he's like, mate, listen, you can live with it the rest of your life or I could drop you at any minute. I'm like, good to know, doc.
1: Perfect. What we want to hear on a Monday.
0: I still can't remember what it's called.
2: It was an actual thing.
0: What else have we got here? Anyone else have morning grip? For the first 30 minutes to an hour after waking up and my hands hardly have any grip strength.
1: Yeah.
0: I get weak sometimes. Yeah, I get it.
1: What about, does anyone else
0: get... Ice cream cough.
1: Oh, you were going to say something else.
0: No.
2: Glad you said cough.
0: Yeah.
1: Yeah, I was like, pardon, Jack?
0: Only when I'm feeling extra frisky.
1: What's that?
0: It's when you eat ice cream and you get a bit glugged and it's like coughing.
1: Worst feeling. What about bedtime picture show where you see weird-ass morphing images when you lay in the dark with your eyes closed?
0: Yeah.
1: I get that, and then sometimes I'm like, oh, great, I'm not going to sleep the whole night because I've got, like, you know, like flying shooting stars going through my eyes while they're closed.
0: Yeah. Sometimes.
1: Oh, do you ever get, like, one ear just goes deaf?
0: Oh, I reckon I've got tinnitus.
1: Same. I thought it was tinnitus.
0: No, that was an ancient Greek warrior. Anyway.
2: There's one ear that I've got. I've definitely got this.
0: Tinea is the shit on your feet.
1: Oh, when you get that too.
0: In fact, like with flaky feet. Tinnitus, I believe, is when you get that.
1: Yeah, I got that too.
0: Yeah.
1: I've got a lot of things going on.
2: First bite sour owies. Have you got that one? When you have the first taste of something and the spot between your jaw and ear hurts really bad for 5 seconds?
0: I feel like I've had it, but not enough to...
2: I've got the first bite sour.
0: Have you?
2: Mm. Yeah, I get it.
0: Soup shoulder, which is when I eat soup or drink a hot liquid, then lie down right afterwards. Feels exactly like the soup is flowing warmly on my left shoulder. What?
2: Let's go to the phone, should we?
6: Triple M's early drive home with Lou and Judge.
1: Yeah, random self-diagnosed health situations, because I get like, I get about 74 different things a day.
0: You really do.
1: Sometimes I, like, can't breathe and it's just, like, random swallow breath pain.
0: Mm.
1: I just kind of know. I'm like, it'll come right. And then, like, the stabby pains in my stomach.
0: Yeah.
1: The random nauseous feeling I get, like, 7 times a day. You know, like, 7 seconds.
0: I thought of one as well that I get very rarely.
1: Mm.
0: It's called laughy, crampy cramp. If I laugh too hard, the right side just above my hip, I go, like I'm cramping up in it.
1: What's that thing when you run and you get it,
2: A stitch.
1: Stitch. That's your laughy stitch.
0: Yeah, it's a laugh stitch.
1: Yeah.
0: It's a litch.
1: Okay, Alicia, what's your...
7: Hello.
1: Hello, what's your random self-diagnosed health situation?
7: Mine is sit-to-stand-itis.
0: Oh,
1: it hurts.
0: Where blood to the head and you'll feel a bit...
7: Yes.
10: Gotcha.
7: Yeah.
10: I will also have that. Yes, hit the stand.
1: Yeah, 100%. I get that. Write that one down. I definitely get that too,
10: that's
1: Alicia.
10: That's a ripper. Thank you, Alicia. Ray, mate, what's your self-diagnosed ailment?
8: Schooner pains, mate.
1: Oh, too many beers.
8: No, it's quite the opposite, actually. It can turn up any time of the day randomly, and the only thing that will cure it is a schooner.
2: Oh, yes. Okay, that makes more sense.
1: Yeah, you know what? I've had that with Aperol spritz and tequila before.
10: If I'm honest with you, mate, I've got a bit of a schooner pain brewing.
8: Oh, mate, it's 37 degrees up here in Newcastle, I've had them since about 10 this morning, mate.
1: I reckon it's time you knock off, Ray.
10: I love schooner pain. Oh,
2: so good.
1: Michaela, what's your random self-diagnosed health thing?
12: I get gum sneezes. So as soon as I put a piece of minty gum in my mouth, I'll sneeze once or twice.
2: Oh.
10: I think you're allergic to peppermint, sis.
12: Probably.
1: Have them with peppermint tea as well.
10: Gum sneezes.
2: Yeah. The gum sneezes.
10: Would you like a piece of gum? No, I'll get the gum sneezes.
1: Yeah, can't do it. Well, your breath stinks. No. I'll sneeze.
10: I'll get the sneezes. Daryl, talk to us, mate. What's your self-diagnosed ailment?
13: How you going?
10: Good, mate.
13: I suffer from this one called ADTDs.
10: What's that?
13: It's anti-dickhead tolerance disorder.
2: Yeah.
1: And how often do you get that?
13: The doctor won't medicate me for it. Oh, all the time, you know. We're just clowns in life. You just can't tolerate it.
10: Daryl, can I offer something that might help with it? If you heard Ray before,
13: like the last bloke, yeah.
10: Ray before, he gets schooner pains. Honestly, ATDT comes with a bit of schooner pains. You have a few schooners, they both go away.
2: True.
1: Cancel each other out.
10: That's right.
1: Thanks, Daryl.
10: Thanks, Daryl.
14: The Early Drive Home with Lou and Jar.
2: Time for this.
15: They're back. Triple M presents Nickelback.
16: Am I going to hear you singing?
17: 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This is how you remind me.
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29: Get your
30: nickel
29: back!
2: Yeah, to win Nickelback tickets right now, we're playing Get Your Nickel Back.
10: That's right.
1: We've got two listeners on the line, 60 seconds on the clock. Jarch and I, we've got a bunch of quick fire questions. You keep the nickel as long as you get the answer right. Mm. But as soon as you get one wrong, the nickel goes to the other player.
2: Yeah. Even if you take too long to answer, that's wrong. That'll be wrong.
1: So we got Colleen and Emily.
31: Hi, guys.
32: Hello.
10: Hello, ladies. Now, I think that the way we might work this, Lulu, is when someone's nickel gets thrown back to the other person, one of us will then start
1: reading the quizzes.
10: The questions. You know what I mean? So you start with Colleen. If it goes back to Emily, I'll then read.
1: Okay. Cool.
10: Cool.
1: Okay, cool. Colleen.
10: Yep. Okay, are we ready?
2: Yeah,
1: are we ready?
2: We're ready
1: to go. Just answer these questions. Otherwise, the nickel goes back to Emily.
10: That's right. Whoever ends up with the nickel gets the tickets. Let's go.
2: Okay, so it's starting with Colleen.
10: That's right.
2: And begin.
1: What country did Nickelback form in?
32: Canada.
2: Yeah.
1: How many legs does an octopus have?
32: 8.
1: What is the capital of New Zealand?
32: Auckland.
2: No, so now Emily's got it.
10: Emily, Jack. What is 15% of $100?
2: Not too late.
1: Okay, Colleen. How many sides does a hexagon have?
32: Oh, 8. I don't know.
10: No, Emily.
2: No.
1: Yep.
10: What is the largest planet in our solar system?
32: Jupiter.
10: Correct. Yep. What is a baby kangaroo called?
32: Joey.
10: Correct. How many colours are traditionally named in a rainbow?
32: 8.
2: Oh, no.
1: Back to Colleen. Okay, what is the freezing point of water in Celsius?
32: 0.
10: Yep. Yes. Yep.
1: How many members are in Nickelback?
32: 4.
1: What is the only mammal capable of true flight?
2: Guys. Yes, she got it.
10: Wow.
2: That's the end. Oh, Colleen.
1: Wow, Colleen.
2: Wow.
1: Great knowledge, by the way.
10: I like that game.
2: That's a fun game.
10: That's a fun
1: game. And the nickel's in the background going, woo-hoo.
10: Exactly, buddy.
2: Nickel back round.
10: Hey, who's pretty lucky to hear that?
1: Me. I loved it. Well done, Colleen. Hey, we'll be playing again tomorrow.
32: Thanks,
2: yeah. That's exactly right. They're back. Triple M presents Nickelback, Everything Under the Sun World Tour, travelling across the whole country with an all-new show next October. 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
10: Can't wait to play again tomorrow.
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2: 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Ain't that right?
4: That is dead right, mate. I'm in a bit of trouble.
1: I know, mate. You're in the doghouse.
4: Played up a bit.
1: In a few lunatic soups and you lost your marbles.
4: Tends to happen on the soup, Dalton.
1: Mm.
4: I don't know if you know that. But
1: I know.
4: Sometimes I can go a little rogue.
1: Been there, done that, mate.
4: And that's why they call it lunatic soup, isn't it?
1: Mm-hmm.
4: Oh, geez, it's a lot of fun.
1: What did you do this time?
4: I had a tremendous weekend
1: mm-hmm.
4: in the hinterland of Byron.
2: Ooh, yeah.
1: Looked like a fabulous wedding.
4: My friend.

0: people of all time. They're all the hottest people. Just nearly said another word.
1: Yeah,
0: people of all time.
1: That friend group.
0: It's insane.
1: Stunning.
0: Anyway, so I stood out like a sore thumb.
1: You're not that ugly.
0: People asked me to leave. They said, you're bringing the vibe down.
1: Yeah. Babe, it's not a good look.
0: It was bloody gorgeous. And it was in the hinterland of Byron, as you know, they have a very, very high average rainfall. So everything is green. And when the weather's good there, it's like the Shire out of Lord of the Rings.
1: Mm.
0: It had this beautiful marquee with big flags on it. It looked like Harry Potter. You know, it was Steph and I, our jaws were on the ground the whole time. Wow. It was bloody gorgeous. And there's such a good mob, like, I just get really excited around good people.
1: Yeah.
0: Anyhow, wedding's done and dusted. Was a pretty good boy. Went home when Steph asked me. I was a good boy.
1: Mm-hmm.
0: Recovery.
1: Yep. Which is always the day that everyone happens to play up a little bit more than the wedding.
0: Jeepers creepers.
1: It's probably an early start as well.
0: She was an early start.
1: Yeah.
0: Anyhow, gets to about 6. Steph goes, Dull, I'm ducking off. She goes, hey. She goes, hey. Tiger pinches my chubby little cheek. She goes, how about you wagging that little tail out there? You're going to have some fun.
1: Yeah. Daddy let loose.
0: She said, Daddy, go get loose. I go, thanks. I really appreciate that. It's what I did. Anyway, I make a couple of new mates. Few of them. And Steph texts me at some point. She goes, what time are you coming home? I said, well, the bus is leaving at this time. I should be back there in about 45 minutes.
1: Mm-hmm.
0: She goes, oh, that'd be really nice.
1: And I'm sure no one else was going to bed. Sure they were all going to kick on somewhere.
0: Correct.
1: Yeah.
0: So we're on the bus going back there, and these people that I met, they were going, oh, far out. We don't really have anywhere to go. And I said, hey, I've got a hell of an idea. I've got a heap of beer back of mine. I've got a bit of whiskey. I said, why don't you come back with me to my house, not even thinking like, Dalden, I was having too much fun.
1: Like, you have a wife and a newborn.
0: That's the stigma.
1: At home.
0: Forgot about the kid.
1: Like, why would you think, hey, mine's perfect?
0: The kid.
1: Why would you go, hey, mine's perfect for kick-ons, guys?
0: Still getting used to that.
1: Yeah.
0: Anyway, I get home. So keep in mind, her brother, Guy, who's my brother-in-law, one of my good mates, we love each other. He was also there, and she's like, oh, Guy wants to have a beer with you when you get back. So I go, well, great. Anyway, I get home. Not the vibe I had expected.
1: You were expecting open arms. Everyone, come in. Mm. Here's a whiskey for you. Yeah. Oh, music's playing.
0: Yeah, no. What I did come back to, Louisa, was my wife in jewel matching pajama top and pants with her arms crossed.
1: And fair enough, Jack.
0: I know.
1: You don't have kick-ons when you've got a 4 or 5 month old at home.
0: She's so good at like socially holding herself. And then she was like, hey, can I talk to you for a second? And I swear to God, I haven't even thought I'm in trouble.
1: Yeah. You're like, oh, beautiful. She's
0: like great work. Like, yeah, I've missed you too. Close the door. What the fuck are you doing?
1: Yeah.
0: She goes, we've got a newborn here. And I'm like, I didn't think. I'm like, well, I can't tell him to go. She's like, yes, you can.
1: Yeah.
0: I'm like, well, I
1: can. Kick him out.
0: Anyway, mate, it was torture.
1: Won't be doing that again.
0: Well, you know, knowing me.
2: Don't make promises here.
0: Probably will.
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13: Every weekday, 2 till 4 on Triple M, you have the pleasure of listening to Lou and Judge.
14: Spin your yarn, kid.
15: Oh, sorry, guys.
14: Got your hood stuck on your head.
13: She's rattled. You're rattled.
15: I pop the jacket on. Anyway, whatever. So, on Saturday night, I went to one of my friend's hen's parties.
13: Mm.
15: So, we had a long lunch. We were dressed up in, like, Euro fashion vibes. It was fabulous, darling.
14: You're a queen. Slay it, clock it and all that.
15: We slayed the house down. Like a dragon slayer.
14: Oh, everyone said it looked like Hailey Bieber and her friends were
15: yeah.
14: in it.
15: Yeah.
14: And stuff
15: we
14: like
15: heard
14: that.
15: That
13: wow,
15: a lot.
13: That's cool.
14: Yeah, they said clock that queen and yeah. everything like that and slay
15: so
14: and
15: you're
14: that.
15: Standing on business.
13: Did you get caught in 4K?
14: Yeah, doing anything.
15: Probably.
14: All right, queen. Well, that's cool.
15: But so we went to the long lunch
14: TikTok.
15: And then
13: nice.
15: Then one of the girls had like the after drinks before we went to this underground club on like a party bus.
14: So you had pre-drinks, hens, after yeah. drinks before the drinks.
15: Yeah, yeah, yeah. There were a lot of pre-drinks.
14: After drinks before the club. That's great.
15: Anyway, so she'd offered up her apartment and she had like a shared outdoor garden with yeah. the apartment. She's obviously, it's quite a small apartment block. She's friends with everyone. In the apartment block, she was like, do you mind if I have this sort of grass area?
14: Mm.
15: And there was about 20 minutes into it, I realized there was about a 10-year-old boy at the hens. And I was like, where are his parents and what is going on? So he obviously lives in the apartment block.
14: Yeah.
15: And he has just, you know, poked his head down. His mum and dad are probably like, yeah, go see what the girls are doing.
14: He's poked his head down. He's gone, Jackpot.
13: So, wait for the boys, you ready?
14: Yeah, yeah, yeah, yeah.
15: So he comes down and he's sort of, you know, asking all these questions, whatever, and he's managed to rope about eight of the girls in to race them in a running race because it backed onto a running track.
14: No way.
15: Wow. Yeah, yeah. So he's smoked everyone, and then one of the girls ends up beating him. So she's like, all right, I bet you now. Come on, time to go home or whatever.
14: Yeah, yeah, yeah, yeah.
15: And you know at Hens you get cutouts of the groom?
14: Yes.
15: Like, yeah, so someone was holding that, and he's like, who's that? The girl goes, oh, it's, you know, her husband-to-be. And he goes, well, he's all right. Seemed better.
13: Wow.
14: He's all right, seemed better.
15: This little like, 10-year-old just had so much attitude.
13: Yeah, he was shooting a shot, I think. Yeah. It was.
15: It was so funny. Like, he was just roaming around like it was his party.
14: What I love, because there was a photo, there's a photo of him, right? And he's down there, and he's got a rugby ball. And what he's done is, he's just seen a flock of birds come in the back, and he goes, listen, Damon, this is your time to shine. Get your best jersey on, get your rugby ball, walk down there and impress them.
15: G'day, ladies.
14: Kicks the dog in. Sup, ladies? What's happening? Yeah, I play. Not a big deal. Any of you run? Yeah. I run pretty quick.
15: That's what I was about to say. Isn't that so like when you're younger? I'll beat you in a running race.
14: Yeah.
15: He's like, well, come on.
14: Can I just say that he is the opposite of me at that age? I would have, mum and dad would be like, go out there and say hello. I would have opened the window, swiftly closed the blinds and sat there playing Zelda Ocarina of Time.
15: Yeah, he was roaming around. Like, he was the life of the party. But it got me thinking because I was like he was a cutie. He wasn't annoying. But I was a really annoying child, as we know,
14: yeah,
15: Jack.
14: Yeah, you were.
15: Yeah, so I vividly remember my brother, he's a bit older than me, and he was having his first kind of like party, all of his mates outside. Mum was like, Chris was like, just stay indoors. Mum was like, come on, like, don't go out there and annoy them. Mum turns around, I find my way out the back door, got light up shoes, and I think I put a wig on or something, yeah. Shock horror. And I'm going out there and I'm going, do you guys want to see my light up shoes? And I'm going, running back and forth.
14: The odd tip, if you're eight, you weren't running very quick. Now, can I just say,
15: it was in slow-mo.
14: Can I just say, you just said, yeah, I was annoying as a little kid, I did that with light up shoes. Louisa. The other day we were at a gathering.
15: No.
14: You had Lightning McQueen Crocs.
13: You do. Cars you do love your Lightning McQueen Crocs.
14: And you walked out and showed everyone. So at 32, you haven't changed.
15: Those light up as well.
14: It's lightning light. Did they light up too? Oh,
15: that's
14: true.
15: Why I go, look at this.
14: God. You're a child. Okay. 1-3-3-5-3, most annoying kid you've ever met. Call us now.
13: That's beautiful. It. It can be your kid. It can be a random kid. Yeah. Most annoying kid you've come across.
14: We all just get stories from New Zealanders about Lou.
13: Hey, Lou, running race?
15: Yeah.
13: Okay, cool.
0: This is the early drive home with Lou and Judge.
13: Now, we want to know the most annoying kid you've ever met.
14: Correct.
13: It can be your kid. It can be just a kid at a random party.
15: That's mine right. Mine would be me for a lot of people, especially my brother's friends when I was younger.
14: Yeah, yeah, yeah, yeah.
15: I also had my brother had a secret party while I had neighbours over. And as soon as Chris was like, don't tell anyone, as soon as mum and dad got home, straight to the front door. Chris had a party.
14: Yeah, you would suck as a kid.
15: Yeah. Not now, though. I'm really cool.
14: I'm going to tell you a story that happened to me this morning.
15: Oh.
14: I was having a few at the airport early this morning. A few stomach issues.
15: Oh.
14: I go, Steph, I've got to go and sort something out. Went to the normal bathrooms, so where everyone goes. Every one of them full except for one. Why wasn't that one occupied? Oh, because it was completely blocked and there was everywhere.
15: Right.
14: I go, holy dooly, this is not good. And I'm waiting there and this place like, this is taking so long. And I saw that there was a disabled bathroom at the front. I go, I actually need to run this gauntlet. So I run in there and I'm waiting for the door to close. And it's taken so long to close.
15: Oh, is it one of those ones that's like,
14: mate, yeah, and it's so long. And Steph's there and then it just opens again. And I go, what the hell? She goes, you've got to step back. And then the thing. I'm joking. So I'm step back and I'm just waiting for, and I'm like bouncing on my heels.
15: Oh, yeah.
14: And this kid just walks in the front of the door and just starts staring at me.
13: No.
14: And I'm just staring at this kid and he's just got a lollipop and he's just looking at me. And I'm just looking at him and the door starts slowly going, slowly. No. And he just keeps looking at me. I go, What?
15: Don't tell me it didn't close because he was in the way.
14: No, I don't think so. I think it was my fault.
13: And a true annoying kid would have put his foot in the way.
14: Yeah. No, yeah, true.
15: It's like a movie. He's just got the lollipop, and you're like, what? I need to drop the kids.
14: What?
15: Yeah. That's funny. Vanessa, most annoying kid you've ever met?
11: Well, good afternoon, Lou and Judd. It'd have to be my niece. Oh, no. She's 34 now, but looks since 10 years of old age, Lou. She's just been so self-entitled. And I think I'll be made like that. So every time we'd take her somewhere, shopping, she just wants everything, guys.
15: Yeah, failure.
11: You know, makeup, clothes. And, like, I think her salary and her husband's salary put together is probably worth a lot more than mine for the month. Yep. And she still looks, Judd, every time, like even the other day, we went and got fish and chips. Oh, can you pay for that? Oh, there's a bag of lollies there, $2. Mm. Can I have a bag of lollies too as well?
15: Oh, wait, still now at 34.
11: Yeah, and there's no putting her hand in her pocket.
13: Oh.
11: You know, so self-entitled.
14: There's a heap of Lou in that, Vanessa.
15: Oh, that is so
14: cruel.
15: I'm
14: Vanessa.
15: Very generous, Jack.
14: Thank you. Tabitha, talk to me. Most annoying kid.
12: My friend's daughter is almost 12, and it doesn't matter what you say to her. Do you want to go down the shop or buy an ice cream? She'll start crying.
14: What?
12: And she'll go, oh, what kind am I allowed to have? And it's like, oh, you've got to be kidding me.
14: Nah.
13: No.
14: Crying about everything.
15: Just give her the basic icy pole. No choice.
14: The basic lemonade.
12: The other person that's got an annoying kid is my nana, because my mum annoys the hell out of me.
13: Just taking an opportunity to roast mum.
14: I love that. My mum's an annoying kid.
15: Yeah.
14: Ivy, talk to us. Who's the most annoying kid you've experienced?
16: Hi.
14: How you going?
16: Good, how are you?
14: Good, thank
15: good.
14: You.
15: Good.
16: Most annoyingest person is my brother.
15: What's he done?
16: He crashes out all the time to throw tantrums.
14: Does he?
15: Did he get that from you?
14: Louisa.
16: No.
14: Louisa.
17: No. He's pretty good at doing it himself.
14: Wait, what is he tanty about?
16: Not kidding.
17: Depends on the day.
15: You got Dad chiming in. Thanks, Ivy.
14: That's actually good. Thanks, Ivy.
18: Your early afternoon upstarts.
19: Ready, ready to start. Ready for Lou and Judge.
18: This is Triple M's early drive home with Lou and Judge.
13: It's Lou and Judge on Triple M. Time to play this. The ultimate showdown awaits, not just you versus Lou, but Street Fighter is in cinemas October 15. We have a double pass to give away.
14: Now we're cooking with a bit of gas. That looks good. Volk's in that.
15: Is Channing Tatum?
14: No, 50 Cent, I think.
13: Volk's in it.
14: Volkanovski.
13: Really?
14: Yeah. He's got like a full-blown wig.
15: No, there's someone famous in it. Can't
14: Andrew
15: remember
14: Schultz, 50 Cent, Volkanovski, Blumen, someone else.
15: Yeah.
14: Heaps of people.
15: Yeah, cool.
14: It looks like a mad film, isn't
15: it? Yeah, we should go.
14: Josh, you be keen to see Street Fighter, mate?
20: Oh, mate, I would have the best time at Street Fighter.
14: Okay.
15: Oh, well, you got to beat me first, punk.
20: No, mate, hey, look, I'll give you this one, Lulu. You're all right under pressure, but you do have your moments, so maybe that might be today.
15: Wow. Under pressure, din-diddle-in-din.
14: Can I be honest?
15: Din-diddle-in-din.
14: Josh sounds bloody lovely.
15: Well, I'll be the judge of that.
20: We'll see, Lulu.
14: Let's see.
15: Bring it on, punk.
14: All right, Big Rig. You've called him punk twice now.
15: Yeah, well, you're a punk too.
14: Big Rig. I'm going to read the questions. First to answer gets the point. No need to buzz in. Josh, are you ready, Brad?
20: Yeah, mate. Let's do it.
14: Lulu?
15: Yeah, I got my eyes closed. I'm ready.
14: You ready, punk?
15: Yeah.
20: Yep.
14: You just got a scroll to the head.
13: That's just this paper, by the way.
14: It's just paper. You've... Slew begins in 3, 2, 1. Now, Powderfinger have announced their 2027 tour dates. How many members are in the band?
15: 4, 5. 4.
14: Nah,
15: 3.
14: 5. Lulu got it. The logo for the Brisbane 2032 Summer Olympics was released last week. What kind of bird is central to the design?
15: Cockatoo.
14: More specific, please.
15: Kookaburra.
14: More specific.
15: Peacock.
14: It's a pink cockatoo.
15: Oh,
14: no.
15: Give it a
20: galah.
15: Bell.
20: It's a galah.
14: It's a, well, you know what? Josh gets it.
15: Oh, you
14: because
15: punk.
14: Of your insolence, punk. Who won the Bathurst 1000?
15: Oh, that bloke. Oh, it wasn't Anton because he ran out of petrol.
14: It was that bloke.
15: Bruce?
14: Blokes.
15: Tom.
14: Brody Kostecki and Todd Hazelwood.
20: That was the one.
14: Da Nang is a city in which country?
15: Asia.
13: That's a continent.
14: That's a continent.
15: Bangkok.
13: China.
14: That's a city.
15: whatever. I've had enough today.
14: It's Vietnam.
15: Same thing. It's not at all.
14: In Australian weather forecast, what does BOM stand for?
15: Bomb.
20: Bureau of Meteorology.
14: That's correct, Josh.
13: You just spelt bomb.
14: Yeah, BOM stands for bomb.
15: That's what we say now, like.
14: In New Zealand, I know. A bit slower than us. The green light is a famous symbol of hope in which book and movie?
15: Superman.
14: It's F. Scott Fitzgerald.
13: Leo DiCaprio was in the movie.
15: Wolf of Wall Street.
14: It's The Great Gatsby. Which pop star is currently on the Art of Loving Life tour?
15: Zara Larsson?
14: Nah.
15: Adele?
14: That's right, Joshy.
15: Josh.
14: Lillian Marshall are a couple in which TV show?
20: How I Met Your Mother.
14: That is correct, Josh.
13: He's on a roll.
14: Caelan Ponga is the fullback for which rugby league?
20: Knights. Newcastle Knights.
14: Which side in the Rugby League World Cup?
13: Country.
15: New Zealand.
14: Josh.
15: That was me.
14: No, it wasn't Punk. Pauline Hanson is the leader of which political party?
15: One Nation.
14: That is correct, Lou England. Joshy, gotcha.
13: Yeah, I think Josh just got you.
14: You're going to go see Street Fighter Kid.
15: Why? I only got two.
14: He made a bit of a cut. It was.
15: You were being a bit too generous with giving them away, Jeff.
20: Hey, Lulu, nice try there, darling.
14: You said, thank you, Josh.
15: Darling me.
14: You said, Da Nang was the city. You said Asia. Then you said Bangkok. Then you said, where does BOM stand for? You said bomb. You were answering, but you weren't getting them right.
15: No, but it was definitely at least three.
14: You got two.
15: I got three.
14: Good on you, Joshy.
15: We'll call it 5-3, but well done.
13: Lou and Judge on Triple M.
1: This is the early drive home with Lou and Judge.
13: It's Lou and Judge on Triple M for your No-Andy Monday. It is all thanks to Saver Life.
14: Yeah, you're damn right it is. Can I tell you something? I just feel like not only do I give her, but Saver Life gives her.
15: So yeah.
14: Woofs are like infant the swears where I could
15: swear. It's for pet parents who give a. See? Woof woof. Meow. 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Made in Australia and New Zealand as well, which is nice, Jack. They got a broad range of pet food and treats.
14: It's very, very nutritious. I also love that 50% of their profits are donated to help save the lives of rescue dogs and cats. That is awesome.
13: It is awesome.
14: It shows that they give a.
13: Save a Life, premium nutritious pet food for pet parents who give a.
14: Jeez, you're good.
15: Well, there's an article going around about 6 human body parts we can live without.
14: Yep.
15: Which is kind of it's weird to think that there's something that you don't need in it, because they're all kind of ones that are like inside your bod.
14: Yeah, well,
15: like
14: we evolved to not need stuff anymore. We don't really need our pinkies.
15: Yeah, appendix you don't need, your gallbladder.
14: Yep.
15: I think Jill's had that taken out.
14: Has she?
15: Yeah. Stores.
14: You've helped. Survived without breasts for a long time.
15: Oh, nah. You've survived with a micro here.
14: Yeah, without a normal penis.
15: Jack, it's about 10 to 4, 3:30. Whatever the time is.
14: Well, I should be out of the car if you're quick.
15: Lucky Cody's not outside listening.
14: We'd be in trouble if our producer was here. But
15: tonsils?
14: She's gone off somewhere.
15: Tonsils. Everyone gets their tonsils. Wisdom teeth.
14: Yeah. What
15: That's
14: else?
15: Not on the. Oh, it is on the list.
14: I don't think you can. You can't survive without your palmaris longus, can you?
15: Oh, shut up. You have no idea what that is. You just
14: I think it's a small muscle in your forearm, isn't it?
15: Yeah, and the plantaris, a small muscle in the back of your lower leg.
14: But surely, scientists are saying there's 6 body parts that we can live without, but like, you can live without a leg. It's just admin.
15: Yes, you just
14: it's just
15: probably,
14: admin.
15: Probably
13: you can live without,
15: to.
13: I mean, Angus Crichton, the NRL player who's going to rugby, he lives without a middle finger.
15: Oh,
13: he's just
15: annoying.
13: Got a little stub on his left hand.
14: Yeah,
15: out
14: true.
15: Of all fingers to lose, you know, you want to be able to go.
14: I know, but funny to give your mate the finger with a stub.
15: Yeah.
14: You've chopped off your finger before. What'd you do again?
15: So I ran up this, in Hanselina and Gretel, I was running up the stairs and the door slammed and my finger got caught in the hinge.
14: That's right.
15: Top off.
14: I took the top off my index finger. I've actually got photos of it. The top off my index finger. So it was hanging fully off.
15: Mm.
14: And I went into hospital and they said, mate, we're just going to amputate it down to the first knuckle. I said, sweet. And I was thinking, oh, who cares? I don't need that. And then I woke up and I still had my finger. Don't do that motion. And I just had one stitch through the middle of my fingernail. And it went around like this, and it's kept my whole finger.
15: Oh.
14: Isn't that crazy?
15: I would have preferred if you just had a little knuckle. It'd be cool.
14: Yeah, I know, but PlayStation. Oh, that was my only worry.
15: You were 37.
14: I was 24 at this time.
15: Whatever.
14: I
15: survived without a chin your whole life as well.
14: Yeah, correct.
13: You know what's a body part I reckon you don't need? The toenail.
15: Oh, my toenail's coming off.
14: No, no, I think...
13: What do you need the toenail for?
14: Can I be honest with you?
15: The manicure? Pedicure?
14: I swear there's something about balance.
15: The toes, but not the toenail.
13: Yeah.
14: I think they help in some way. I'm not sure,
15: though. You were saying, Jack, oh, you don't need your pinky and stuff. You do need it for balance, your pinky toe or your big toe, apparently.
14: Big toe, I can see how you need it for balance.
15: No, I think you need your pinky as well to balance.
14: Pinky finger, you don't
15: need. On your toe.
14: Pinky finger, you don't
15: need. Pinky toe.
14: Pinky toe, I think you could...
15: I think it's for balance.
14: I don't think you're getting the wobbles if your pinky toe's
15: No, gone. Jack, you are. Well, let's cut yours off and give it a go.
14: Get those secateurs.
15: I'll do it.
14: Thanks, mate.
15: We'll do it next.
13: All right, we'll come back and we'll see how you're going.
14: Yep.
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13: It's Lou and Judge on Triple M, but not for much longer today, unfortunately.
14: Oh.
15: Sorry, I got shapes in my mouth. I was that hungry.
14: You just can't help yourself, can you?
15: No, I couldn't. They're delicious. Me old cheese and bacon.
14: They are bloody good.
15: I had a whole box of crimpies in the weekend.
14: Did you?
15: Yeah.
14: Well, I actually had Shapes give me a whole box of Shapes with Jarch on it, and then Hank, my son's name on it, as well as pajamas. They gave me heaps of stuff, Shapes.
15: Why did I not get them?
14: Shout out to Shapes. I got a personalised Jarch, personalised Hank, Shapes box, and you got...
15: Nothing.
14: Don't deserve it.
15: You know what? I take it back. You know they're not that good.
14: You're not a real shape man.
15: Okay, we've got a DM that they need some help.
14: Talk to me.
15: Guys, I pretended I knew how to play golf on a date because he said he was really into it. He's booked us around this weekend. I've never held a golf club in my life, and the only thing I know about golf is Happy Gilmore. I don't want to look like a liar.
14: I've got it. Say you're into watching it, never really played it. Good on you, kid. I've sorted it out. They call me just the relationship guru.
15: It's Monday. You want to play this weekend? Go get three lessons.
14: Gotta get three lessons, kid.
13: Just actually improve yourself as a golfer.
14: Oh, yeah.
15: Perfect.
13: You know?
14: Perfect. We've helped you out. Simple Cheers. As that. Hooray!
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14: 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That's the latest traffic on Adelaide's 104.7 Triple M.
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16: You've made Roo, Dits and Loz Adelaide's number one breakfast show. 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
17: Hi, I'm Lauren Howard. Molly Ticehurst Pillar wants to reduce his time behind bars. Daniel Billings is planning to appeal the 28-year sentence handed down to him in a New South Wales Central West court last month. The young mum's death sparked a national call for action on domestic violence against women. Rising petrol prices are showing no sign of slowing down. The national average for regular unleaded has soared to above $2.40 a litre for the first time in over 6 months. Ukraine's president says Russia is hitting their fuel reserves, despite Donald Trump claiming the two countries had reached an energy ceasefire. Volodymyr Zelensky warning if Moscow doesn't agree to the proposal, Ukraine will respond. And a new global study has found the number of people diagnosed with dementia every year is set to double by 2050. It's also forecasting higher rates among women as well as people living in low-income countries.
12: Looking better doesn't have to be complicated. Get started with Hims. Go to hims.com.au. Hims. Look better.
16: Triple M Adelaide. Sport.
17: Footy reporter Tom Morris says Swans coach Dean Cox has spoken to Zach Williams.
18: And the conversation was essentially, just be ready, mate. Like, we might need you. So this, in many ways, I think hinges on Nick Blakey going to North. If Nick Blakey goes to North, I think Zach Williams finds his way to the Sydney Swans.
17: On Seven's The Agenda Setters there, while North Melbourne has upped its offer to Sydney for Nick Blakey, with discussion set to continue today. And Australia needs just 6 wickets on the final day of the first test to beat South Africa.
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0: What did we learn?
4: It's no secret at all that beer prices in Australia are very high. In fact, they are the third highest in the world for the amount of tax that the government gets out of the beer prices that they charge. I went to two venues on Saturday. One was a like a sporting club, paid $7.50, thought that was cheap. And then I went to a pub and paid $11.50 for a pint. But over the last 25 years, I'm just going to give you a few countries, the difference between us and a few other countries. So in 25 years in Japan, it's only gone up 4.1%, which is actually ridiculously low. The UK, it's gone up 34%, so that's only like over 1% a year. Germany, 66%, so that's probably sort of normal inflation. UK, US, 85%. Australia, 170, so
5: Jesus.
4: Double the US, which is
5: Jimmy cricket.
4: So 170% increase in 25
6: crazy.
4: Years. That's why you are paying a lot, and that's why the firebombing venues and making their own booze in the suburbs.
5: Daylight savings. You won't believe its origin story. I thought it had something to do with farmers and, you know, I thought a farmer must have come up with it or someone in government. Or his name was William Willett. He was a British builder, an avid golfer, and he conceived the idea of advancing the clocks because his daily golf games were frequently cut short when darkness fell. In 1907, Willett published a pamphlet titled The Waste of Daylight, proposing the clocks be moved forward in the spring and back in the autumn so people could enjoy more evening sunlight.
6: Yeah.
5: Now, people at first sort of went, oh, you're being ridiculous. And then when they realised it could be a huge energy saver in terms of coal and everything because they're not using as much, they went, actually, this isn't a bad idea. But the original idea came because he wanted to play
6: golf.
5: Golf.
6: Golf. I haven't heard that before. And forward thinker he was.
5: Yeah.
6: Clever.
4: But as a kid, we played so many games of cricket at, in summer after tea.
6: Yeah.
4: And kids just love it. Well, adults love it as well. Yeah. It is awesome. I'm a big go for it.
6: If you get a good night sitting out the back, still having your barbecue and doing what you're doing, socialising.
4: I reckon I'm still eating dinner an hour later, though. I haven't changed.
6: Haven't adjusted.
4: Yet. It's taken a bit longer this year for some reason, but.
5: The internal clock is strong, even if you don't think it is. When you change the clocks, you realise how much you do rely on that internal clock, so it's interesting.
6: Kids have just come back from their honeymoon. They're travelling around the world. They're very lucky. We went on this big overseas trip. Talking to them over the weekend about it. It just reminded me of when I went as a raw youngster, some of the pitfalls. And, Loz, I think you would be smart enough to know all of these, but I certainly wasn't as a young lad. When you get overseas and realise that countries aren't called what you thought they were called, and you stand at an airport and you're waiting for your flight to go and you think, where's... So I'll give you a couple of examples here. So Finland, right? We think Finland. It's actually called Suomi.
4: Called what?
6: Suomi. Finland is spelled S-U-O-M-I. So if you speak to a Finnish person,
5: Suomi. Where are
6: you from? I'm from Suomi.
5: Yeah.
6: And you go, where's that? Well, it's Finland. If you go to Sweden, it's called Sverige.
4: What?
6: Yeah. I thought it was called Sweden.
5: Because that's it in Sweden. The native language. Yeah.
6: I just thought everything
4: why
6: was...
4: Why don't we call it that?
6: Well, that's a good question. That's what I thought. Well, if that's what you say in your language, why aren't we calling it the same thing? So
4: what's Australia overseas?
6: Yeah, Australia. So in France, it's Australia with an L-I-E on the end.
4: Which what?
6: You can, well, when you see that word, you think, oh, that must be Australia. Yeah. I think I can work that one out. I was in an airport one day. I had to go to England. It was Angleterre.
5: Yeah.
6: I went, where the hell's Angleterre?
5: Yeah.
6: So, well, anyway, I'm just saying...
5: Deutschland?
6: There's a few, Deutschland,
5: yeah.
6: Nippon. Do you know what Nippon is?
4: Japan.
5: Yeah.
6: But it just made me, why isn't it universal that we all say the same?
4: No, I'm with you.
6: So when you're travelling, just a little trap that some of these places are called different things and you can be standing in an airport going, where's my flight?
4: Lucky I haven't been in any of those places.
5: The Western world isn't very good at knowing people's customs and stuff like that.
6: Well, how did we end up calling Deutschland West Germany and East Germany?
5: Yeah,
6: like, are we just that stubborn and dumb that we do our own thing?
5: Yeah.
6: If it's Deutschland, it's Deutschland, surely.
5: Yeah.
6: You know?
5: It's not harder to say.
6: No.
5: You know?
6: I know.
5: It's interesting.
6: Yeah.
5: It's interesting.
6: There you go.
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8: 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Works continuing later this morning. Bedford Park, Marion Road near Sturt Road 40 outbound, both ways Camden Park, Anzac Highway near Morfitt Road, and Slatdown for a speed camera, Lyons Road, Dernan Quarter, Montague Road, Cavan. 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That's the latest traffic on Adelaide's 104.7 Triple M.
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2: Yesterday afternoon, it broke across the world of AFL that a couple of Carlton players had made emergency or the ambulances to hospitals. They're talking about partying on the Saturday at the races and then kicking on to nightclubs and back at a place. And, yeah, a real disaster for the Carlton Footy Club. So we thought we'd get John Ralph on from the Herald Sun and Fox Footy to talk about it and all the latest. Ralphie, this is not what Carlton needed by any means.
3: Well, they finished the season with such extraordinary good vibes, didn't they, Roo? And instead they're in some kind of drug crisis. Now, it is the off-season and we know that players will do certain things, but I think the moral of the story here is you certainly don't get caught. So the facts as they are that Lachie Cowan was admitted to hospital about 5:15 on Sunday morning. He'd suffered effectively a seizure. And then a couple of hours later, we're not exactly sure how many hours later, Will Hayward then admitted himself. He was in the shower and he has told friends he bent over to pick up a toothbrush and then he stood up and whacked his head, I assume, on that soap holder. And he went to hospital for as many as 6 stitches. So Carlton's saying that they were separate circumstances, but certainly the understanding is that there were some drugs used, especially or specifically by Cowan. Hayward has told some friends that he didn't take drugs, but you'd imagine Carlton would be asking really hard questions. So all of a sudden, Carlton has, well, players doing, you'd imagine what a lot of young players in the off-season doing, but they're splashed on the front page of the Herald Sun and then leading the Channel 7 and 9 News. It's a challenge to make a decent fist of exactly what the right drugs policy is, but Andrew Dillon called the new AFL illicit drugs policy the most comprehensive health-led illicit drugs policy in Australian sport. You'd have to say that players still aren't very scared of taking drugs and getting caught. Mm.
4: Ralphie, yesterday messages were circulating throughout the day. I received one to say as many as 7 Carlton players were involved. Can you confirm actually how many there were?
3: Well, there are only 2 that went to hospital, one, of course, in an ambulance and one by his own admission. I think there was a 3rd Carlton player who might have gone on Saturday night to make sure that Cowan was okay. There's certainly speculation around another player from another football club, and there were also players that were there on the night at Hayward's house. I think they were at the Caulfield races and went out and then went home. So, so only 2 of them in hospital. I think the challenge here, again, is that players will take drugs. You know, who am I as a 47-year-old, middle-aged male to, tut-tut about players? And if it was that they were doing it, you probably want to do it at home. But there's just so many, dramatic side effects from, what happens as an AFL footballer. We all remember, Keith and Thomas, the Collingwood players, who took, the drugs that were laced with a performance-enhancing substance, and they were suspended for a couple of years. Joel Smith, who recorded a match day positive as a Melbourne footballer and then was banned for 4 years. And so, again, I don't want to be pious about it. All I would say is that there are responsibilities as an AFL player that are not, there for 25-year-old tradies, and there are repercussions there that could see your career, if not ended, well, certainly, put on hold for a couple of seasons.
2: Ralphie, in this situation, and going back to the Sydney Swans Pullman thing, there was no drug testing done on the players there, I'm led to believe. Can the AFL, or why don't the AFL come in and go, right, there might have been drugs taken here on Saturday, or there might have been at the Pullman as well. Are they allowed to come and test in that situation to try and get a better example, or is it in the player's own private time and they haven't got the right to do it?
3: Yeah, and the AFLPA would say it's something that we signed up to, so it's a voluntary code. So under the previous drug code, there were hair tests across the summer, or when you got back from training, and if you did have, certain drugs in your system there and it was exposed that you had them in the last couple of months, well, you got target tested, so you got urine tested during the year and you probably got counselling. So the new policy, which has only just come in the last couple of weeks, is hair testing twice a year. But if you do come back, let's call it November 30 for your first day of pre-season training, and you have, drugs in your system, the only, first strike gives you a behavioural change program and an individualised assessment. Now, do you think that Lachie Cowan's too worried about a behavioural change program and an individualised assessment? Now, there is one facility for the AFL if a player gets caught on camera, for instance. We've seen that with Jack Ginnivan and also Bailey Smith, taking drugs. You can get a week ban for conduct unbecoming, you know, bringing the game into disrepute. Mm. But we don't really know whether that would happen here, you know, if it was a private medical issue that's come to light. So I think we're all getting back to the point here that the AFL's not really that keen to test them, you know, the morning after. And we don't really feel like whatever penalties have been put in place under the most comprehensive policy are scaring them in any way, you know, either from ending their career or just getting a smack on the wrist from the counsellors under a behavioural change program.
2: Or dying.
1: Mm.
3: Or dying. And I think that's the one thing we really should illustrate here. And again, you know, Carlton's not confirming drug use, but we spoke to the Victorian Health Department and a spokesman talked about, you know, the dangers of illicit drugs, you know, unpredictability and causing harm. Because as Channel 7 News reported, there have been, you know, what are they called, you know, basically a shot across the bows that there are drugs out there right now that are laced with really dangerous things, you know, 100 or 200 times as powerful as heroin.
1: People dropping dead like flies overseas because of it. It's terrible. Am I a cynic, or does it feel like the AFL don't want to know, because if they start testing them, they're going to start finding a lot more people and then they're not going to have full sides and it's going to be a nightmare? Is that cynical?
3: It's all about brand reputation, you know, and just to give you an illustration of that, I think the old policy was in place for something like 10 years. So, you know, there are about 2,000 tests a year in terms of the urine stuff. Now, so that's, you know, 20,000 tests, and not one player ever got tested positive twice. Now,
1: right.
3: Now, some of them might have been, you know, the first time, and then, of course, it went under the carpet. And so I think your question is absolutely perfect there, that the AFL doesn't want this to be a regular occurrence. But I would say if players knew that they were going to be exposed, they would change their behaviours, because the guys that have been, whether it's Ginnivan or, you know, Brad Crouch and Tyson Stengel, a lot of those guys, you know, have changed their behaviours. Some of them hasn't, you know.
1: Some of them scared.
3: Tyson's out of the competition. But I would say the vast majority of those blokes got a shot across the bows. They were, their issues were publicised. They were named and shamed. And then they did change their ways.
4: Mm. Good on you, Ralphie. Thanks for joining us.
3: Thanks, guys.
4: John Ralph, Herald Sun, Fox Footy journalist.
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7: 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That's the latest traffic on Adelaide's 104.7 Triple M.
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25: It's Tuesday, October 13. Good morning, I'm Sean Maynard. The giant tunnel boring machines building our Torrens to Darlington project are hitting record progress, with one machine digging up to 20 metres in a single day. More than 250 metres of tunnels already been completed since July. The $15.4 billion project remains on track for completion in 2031. South Australians are increasingly struggling to pay their power bills, with electricity and gas disconnection complaints soaring 60% in the past year. The Energy and Water Ombudsman says the rise points to growing household financial stress and rising energy debt. A proposed federal gas reservation scheme is facing criticism, with claims major loopholes could allow some exporters to avoid supplying more gas to the local market. South Australians are being urged to roll up their sleeves, with Lifeblood needing 800 local donors this week as blood supplies fall to their lowest in almost a decade. A severe cold and flu season has seen donations plunge 60%.
26: Looking better doesn't have to be complicated. 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
27: Triple M Adelaide. Sport.
25: Australia's tightened its grip on the opening test against South Africa, leaving the hosts needing a record chase of 421 runs. The Aussies claimed 4 wickets late on day 4. Steve Smith remains under assessment after a head knock during his innings. A century from recruit Matthew Gilkes powered South Australia to a 70-run victory over Victoria in the One Day Cup. And North Melbourne's pursuit of Crows key defender Nick Murray remains unresolved, with Adelaide holding out for a stronger offer if there is one.
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25: Cloudy and 19 here in Adelaide today. Partly cloudy and 19 tomorrow, then sunny. 22 the top on Thursday. And vote now in the Triple M 1000. 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
1: Oh, it's Tuesday morning here on Triple M. In fact, it's Tuesday morning everywhere. It really is. We got some really good topics this morning.
4: With all our time zone differences, it might not be Tuesday in Perth. I don't know.
1: That's fair. People do now listen all over the world. That's fair. Polly's doing, or trying to be normal. We're going to discuss this morning.
4: Oh.
1: Yeah. A couple of our very own yesterday. Trying to actually look like they fit into society.
4: Adjusting their skin suits.
1: Yeah, we're going to
4: over their lizard
1: talk about that
4: bodies.
1: Later on.
4: I'm trying a Red Bull today.
1: I wonder if anyone listening also, do you have a special signal when, you know, you want a bit of in the bedroom, you know?
4: Oh, like married couples or
1: yes,
4: couples.
1: Yes, or couples. Is there
4: like the tie on the doorknob sort
1: yeah,
4: of?
1: Yeah, all of those sorts of things. I'm going to talk about that. I've got a story to tell you a little bit later on.
4: Oh,
1: really?
4: Is that going to be before 7?
1: Before 7,
4: okay,
1: yeah.
5: Okay.
4: So we can actually
1: talk about
4: it.
5: Might be able to tell a few lies while you're still in bed then.
1: And you know, yesterday we started off, we're trying to name the new puppy for See Differently.
4: Yes.
1: We're going to reveal this morning.
4: Yeah.
1: So we put forward our suggestion, which was Kojak.
4: And we gave
1: one of our listeners
4: Powderfinger tickets to the person who we took their suggestion from them. But we never promised we were going to use a name. We just said we're going to put it forward. So hopefully.
5: It's not our decision though, is it?
4: No, I mean, come on.
1: And
4: can't trust
1: the dog's name had to start with the letter K, and it was Kat from Kyneton. Who
4: That's
1: gave
4: right.
1: us the letter K.
4: Oh, with Kojak.
1: Yeah,
4: Kojak was her nomination.
1: So all the stars aligned.
6: All right, we'll find out more about that later this morning. You are waking up with Roo, Dits and Loz live around Adelaide. 11 degrees in the city at the moment as we head towards a cloudy top of 19. You're waking up with Roo, Dits and Loz. Good morning.

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3: Overnight news.
4: Yeah, the MotoGP that's coming to Adelaide against a lot of people's wishes, but I think a lot of people are excited about it as well. Next November 12th to 14th, they've named the major sponsor yesterday. And it's Red Bull, which is probably not surprising, very much suited to motorbikes.
5: Couldn't be more on brand.
4: Yeah, it's probably perfect, really. We've got a sponsor for the big event coming to Adelaide next year.
6: So. It'll be interesting to see just how many, the rest of the world descending on Adelaide. How many visitors will we get? How big is it?
4: I don't know. I've just got a vibe it's going to be great. Yeah. But I know a lot of people worried about trees and things, but I think from an actual event perspective, I think it could be huge.
5: I think it's fair enough to be concerned about that sort of stuff, and hopefully they've done everything right, because we've got to protect our nature and our beautiful city. You can't stuff it up for an event, but hopefully they've done everything right, and hopefully the circuit. I'm interested in that circuit, like, being in the city, how is that going to be safe? Yeah. It's going to be fascinating.
6: That's right.
4: Yeah, you think with the tree stuff, Mallee's not like someone who's here now and going to go and live in top of WA for the rest of his life. He's going to stay here. You'd think if he was going to do something that he thinks is a bad thing for the state, I don't reckon he'd do it.
6: No, I trust him.
5: Look, I'm not saying I don't trust him. I'm just saying politicians do shitty things all the time, even though logically you'd think that they shouldn't. So I think it's fair enough.
4: If you'd be remembered for the man who cut down the trees unnecessarily and it was a failure, you now had to live in the state. I don't know. That's just my opinion on it, and everyone's got their own. 2 million Aussies are now living under the poverty line, they're saying. So about 27, 28 million Aussies. So that's that one in every 14 people under the poverty line, which sounds a lot.
5: That is a lot.
6: It is a lot of people. It's concerning, isn't it?
5: It's heartbreaking.
4: There's a lot more people bloody homeless when you see them, when you're driving around.
6: Yeah.
4: Everywhere too, like pushing out into the bush, which is abnormal.
5: We're living in a really weird time. We've got more billionaires in Australia than ever, more poor people than ever, and it's getting harder and harder. Like 20 years ago, 30, 40 years ago, you could have one income, raise a family. Now two people have to work. Mm. And then the kid's got to go into daycare. It's just, it's almost impossible just to
4: have
5: normal.
4: Our birth rate's at the lowest ever in Australia, 1.4.
5: People can't afford to have kids.
6: Yeah, that's right.
5: And they're staying at home till they're 33 because they can't afford a house. So by the time they get to baby making, they've only got like a 6-year window.
6: Yeah.
5: So
6: it's a generational change, isn't it?
5: We need to do something about it or we're going to be stuffed. Like it's one of those things that, you know, I don't know what the solution is.
4: I reckon
5: is.
4: One of the issues is the, I don't know if migration's the right word, from the country towns to the cities. Because living in the country, you can grow up on a hell of a lot less money.
5: Yeah.
4: It's a lot cheaper to live.
5: It is.
4: And over a sort of 40, 50-year period, not just in Australia, I think it's happening
6: so
4: around
6: why,
4: the world.
6: So just quickly, why is that? What are the big differences living in the country that you don't spend on, do you think?
4: Oh,
5: property
4: the housing
5: value.
4: Costs and, you know, taxis, tolls, you know, whatever. Your lifestyle is just a hell of a lot cheaper.
6: Yeah.
4: Schooling.
5: Yeah.
4: You know, no one's worried about flashy clothes. It's a bit more, it's old school.
6: Yeah.
5: But when we sort of started global.
4: You don't go to fast food. Like, sorry, Liz. You don't go to Uber Eats. You're not.
6: Right.
4: You know, there's just a lot. People live simpler.
6: Okay.
4: I think.
6: Yep.
5: When industries like in the country get demolished and outsourced to different countries and people have no choice but to move to the city, you know, because the factory they worked in is closed down or they can't farm anymore or whatever, everyone has to come to town. It's like, people sort of get pushed into these positions and then, you know, there's nothing we can really do about it except vote in elections and hope they do the right thing. P. Diddy has been taken to hospital. He's in prison at the moment.
4: What did he go in for?
5: God, name it.
6: Yeah.
7: How much time do we have?
4: What's the worst thing?
5: Well, there was all sorts of nefarious stuff with sexual abuse, with filming people without permission.
4: So he wouldn't be number one fan behind bars?
5: No, and I think he's got a lot of enemies just in general. You know. And there was also, like, in the 90s, there was a lot of gun violence, crime stuff that he was involved in as well. So he's probably got a few enemies. He's got a hand injury. No one knows how he got it.
6: Mm.
4: Slip in the shower.
5: Yeah, so he might have tried to pick up the soap or something. I don't know. But I don't know if we'll ever know what's actually going on with P. Diddy. And
4: would you believe anything you read out of behind jail?
5: No, there's some people that know, but even just like the shit, when his trial was happening, everything, the number of bottles of baby oil and things that you would find out about what was going on at his house, like record breaking, like he had so much baby oil on his property that it was just like, what?
4: So he might have slipped in the...
5: Yeah, that's right. On some baby oil. Yeah. Just a really creepy, weird guy.
6: Mm. Just finally, if you're in Rome over the weekend trying to get home back to Perth on a Qantas flight, it was grounded because of this reason.
2: Enough is enough! I have had it with these mother
6: bed bugs
2: on this mother plane!
6: There you go. Yeah, everybody Qantas flight. Qantas flight from Rome to Perth was grounded because it was full of bed bugs.
5: Oh, yuck.
6: The people that were on the previous flight on this plane all came off complaining. They were all scratching and itchy. So they had to bring in a fumigation team to eradicate it.
5: Europe's full of bed bugs.
6: Is it?
5: Yeah. Paris, shocking.
6: Mm.
5: When we were there, I was so nervous about it. Because once you get into your suitcase, they're in your house. Uh-huh. So all those people taking those bed bugs into Ubers and hopefully everyone fumigates it. They are disgusting.
6: Yeah.
5: Oh, no.
3: That's right. It's a Loz Triple
5: A.
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9: 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Rain, hail or shine, get 25% off tyres at My Car Tyre and Auto, 5th to 17th October. 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That's the latest traffic on Adelaide's 104.7 Triple M.
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6: 6.20 it is on this Tuesday morning.
4: Yeah, you can get your list of top 10 songs in the Triple M 1000 now. You got to go to the Listener app and download that and put it in and you can win $50,000 just by randomly putting them in. You don't have to pick the top 10 in order or you don't have to be the best picker of songs. You can just put them in and you can be actually hopeless and still win $50,000, can't you?
5: That's right. It's random. They don't have to be good songs to be the
4: but please pick your
5: crazy
4: best
5: frog song.
6: It'll be what you love.
4: Yeah.
5: Yeah, it's just a random winner.
27: Yeah, we are on the hunt for the greatest song of all time, and we need you to help us decide it.
5: Huh?
6: What did you give us? Hog spit or something?
5: A fog hat.
6: Fog hat.
5: Slow ride. It's one of the greatest songs of all time.
6: I said it was obscure. I couldn't think. Anyway,
27: that's actually could be something I'm voting for in my top 10. The Triple M 1000, head to Listener and vote for your top 10 there and put yourself in the running for $50,000. It's Roo, Dits and Loz on Triple M. Good morning, Adelaide.
5: Oh.

0: It's 6:24 as you wake up with Roo, Dits and Laws. Will the Crows keep Nick Murray despite the continued efforts of the Roos as the trade period nears its end? Triple M's Overnight Sport, just 5 minutes away.
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3: Thanks to McGain Real Estate.
4: Yeah, do you know, it takes $50,000 to train one dog.
5: Yeah.
4: And we've seen them at work, haven't we? We've seen the trainers, we've met the puppies and the dogs, and they've given us the task of helping to name one of their puppies.
5: That's right. These dogs give people their lives back, whether they've got vision impairment or whether they've got PTSD. And it's important that the dog's name suits the dog. It isn't inappropriate or a total joke, like some of the ones we were coming up with yesterday.
4: And you're saying also, which I didn't realise, it shouldn't be sort of a person's name.
5: Not too human.
4: It confuses the situation, which I didn't realise.
5: You want it to have a sort of unique, like, name that you won't hear all the time called out. So if you wouldn't want to call it John Smith, you know.
4: Yep.
5: So two syllables, kind of unique, and it's got to start with the letter K because they alphabetize their litters, so they're up to K. So we put it out to the audience. It has to start with a K because all the litters are allocated letters, and it's a little boy dog. So
6: I know the good name for a girl dog.
5: What was it going to be?
6: Karen.
5: Oh, that would have been great.
4: A boy called Karen.
6: That sounds like a movie.
4: Yeah, Johnny Cash, a boy named Sue. A
5: fish called Wanda.
6: A boy named Sue. Okay, so it's a girl dog.
5: It was a boy dog.
6: It's a boy dog.
5: It's a boy dog. So it can't be Karen. Keep up. I had one that was a bit weird, but I thought Kaipo would be kind of cool.
4: Kaipo.
6: What's the connection?
4: Very South Kaipo. Australian.
6: The forest.
5: Kaipo Forest.
4: Yeah.
5: It starts with a K, and
4: that's
5: I think
4: good.
5: It's a kind of cool name. Kaipo. Mm.
6: I like one that I've seen on the text line. Knuckles.
5: Oh! Knuckles. Yeah. That does, it's a silent K, but it does count. You got one, Dits?
4: I want to go Kryptonite.
6: Kryptonite. Yeah.
4: Go to the phone, shall we? Adam at Marion. Hello, Adam. What's your suggestion?
7: My suggestion's Kramer from Seinfeld.
4: Oh. Yeah, very popular.
7: Oh, he was always busy sniffing around, getting the job done.
5: Yeah, right. He was.
4: He was too. Good on you, Adam.
5: All right. First name was Cosmo too, which could kind of be cool.
4: We've got a lot of these to get through, so let's keep going, shall we? Jamie McLaren, what's yours, Jamie?
8: Good morning, team. Yeah, I've got Koa, which is Brave Warrior in Hawaiian.
6: Represents cool.
5: That is very
8: represents
5: cool.
8: courage, strength, and resilience. So
4: how do you spell Koa?
8: K-O-A.
4: All right. Koa. Good on you, Jamie.
6: Nice one.
5: I like
6: one.
5: It.
6: All right, let's head to Kyton. G'day, Kat.
9: G'day.
6: How many Ks can we have in one conversation? Do you spell conversation with a K?
9: Yeah.
6: Yep.
5: What's your suggestion?
9: Kojak.
4: Kojak. Tell
5: Ooh, that is
4: Kojak.
5: Very good.
6: Let's go to Edwardstown. G'day, Rob. What's your name for the dog?
10: Kal-El, Superman.
5: Oh, yeah. That was his real name, wasn't it?
10: Yeah. Yeah. So, it's a worry when you start thinking like Dits.
5: Yeah. Well, you said Kryptonite.
4: Yeah, don't do that, Rob.
6: Don't do that.
5: Get yourself checked out, mate.
6: Yeah. Let's go to Modbury. G'day, Danielle. What's your name?
11: Hello. Yes. My name is Kane with a K. Makes perfect sense. They'll give up their cane and they have an assist dog called Kane.
6: Nice thinking.
5: See how that
4: cryptic
5: works.
4: Thinking there.
6: Not after Kane Corns.
5: No.
6: Let's go to Currency Creek. G'day, Adam.
12: I'm thinking Keno because whoever gets into is going to feel like a winner.
6: Nice. Go
5: possible?
6: To the King of Davern Park. G'day, King.
13: Woo-hoo! How we going, team?
6: What's your name, King?
5: I'm nervous.
13: Well, let's call him King of Davern Bark.
4: Yeah, good place to finish on that.
5: Yeah.
0: Well, you're going out on a high note.
4: That's right.
5: So the one that we liked best was Kojak.
4: Yeah.
5: And we've sort of nominated that to See Differently. We're going to find out a bit later on if they've accepted this because they have to give the final tick.
4: They've got some nominations as well.
5: Yep. Yeah. So we'll see what got over the line. Hopefully it's our nomination, but we're going to find out a bit later on.
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15: 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Looking really good out there to start your Tuesday around all the majors. Just some works continuing later. Bedford Park, Marion Road, East Dirt Road 40 outbound. Slow down for a speed camera. Lions Road, Dernan Court. 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Ends November 15. See website for T's and C's. That's the latest traffic on Adelaide's 104.7 Triple M.
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19: Morning, I'm Sean Maynard. South Australians eligible for public dental care could access treatment faster under a new digital voucher scheme. The state government says the portal will cut red tape and help reduce avoidable hospital visits. Snapchat's AI chatbot's under fire for falsely telling Aussie teens there's no social media ban for under 16s. Canberra says platforms face fines of up to $109 million if they fail to enforce the laws designed to keep kids off the socials. Rise

0: rising petrol prices are showing no sign of slowing down. The national average for regular unleaded soaring to over $2.40 a litre for the first time in more than 6 months. Ukraine's president says Russia is hitting their fuel reserves despite Donald Trump claiming the two countries had reached an energy ceasefire. Volodymyr Zelensky warning Ukraine will respond. Many Aussies are cutting back. Discount retailers like Aldi, Bunnings, even repair shops are booming during the cost of living crisis. Experts say households are choosing to repair, reuse and hunt for bargains on things like Marketplace rather than spend on new items.
1: Give me fuel!
0: 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Diesel, that's averaging 286 a litre.
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0: Cloudy and 19 here in Adelaide today. Partly cloudy and 19 tomorrow, then sunny. 22 the top on Thursday. And vote now in the Triple M 1000. 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
6: Australia 6 wickets away from a first test win over South Africa in Durban. The Proteas need 319, Roo. We need to take 6 wickets. Matthew Renshaw starred again, 190 in the first innings, 82 in the second innings, but he's also taken a wicket, would you believe? He's come on and bowled, so he's just doing everything. Steve Smith's a concern. He's actually gone off with concussion. He got hit by a bouncer. Nortier, their opening bowler, bowls at 150 k's, and he struck him on the
7: head. Did I read that Ricky Ponting said Matt Renshaw was going to be the next superstar? Has he been around for ages?
6: Yeah, I reckon he played a test match about 10 years ago, you know. So it's a long time.
7: All of a sudden, be the next superstar.
6: I know.
7: I'm not disagreeing with Ricky Ponting, by the way.
6: No, but I know what you mean. It's a funny thing to say, really. After all these years,
7: maybe that game ages ago, he wasn't ready for it.
6: SA are on fire. We won the Shield game at the weekend over Victoria. Now we've thrashed them by 70 runs in the One Day Cup at Junction Oval. Matthew Jilks made 127, and Jerzis Wardy a star with the ball, taking 3 wickets. Zach Butters says he looked at Patrick Dangerfield's career when weighing up his decision to go home.
8: Yeah, I think just where I grew up and where I'm from. I hope Paddy Dangerfield doesn't mind me using this, but when he sort of come back from Adelaide and went home, that there's a difference between going home and going to Melbourne or actually going home. And for me, I feel like it was probably a similar decision to Paddy in that term.
7: Going to be good to watch next year. The Bulldogs, their midfield will be unbelievable. And if they can get Sam Darcy back up forward as well, they're going to be a good side. Jordan Butts, obviously, in the back line as well. So they'll be having a real crack.
6: All right, trades finish, what, tomorrow night, is it, Roo?
7: Yep.
6: So Adelaide defender Nick Murray's still a target for North Melbourne. Mm-hmm. The Crows are standing firm. The Kangaroos chasing Nick Blakey. Those deals are going to go down to the wire. Gold Coast yet to decide whether Jamara Ugal Hagen will be off on a new contract.
7: Probably want to see him get through the off-season with a misdemeanor.
6: SA Olympian Izzy Bat Doyle has set a new marathon record in Chicago.
7: Wow.
6: This is a national record, I should say. She's beat Jess Stenson's old mark by 46 seconds, so Jess will bounce back. She's been off having a family
7: baby.
6: And she'll come back and be strong.
7: Good time.
6: It was a good time. 2 hours 20 and 38 seconds. Very fast time. And Red Bull yesterday confirmed as the title sponsors, the naming sponsor of the new Adelaide MotoGP.
9: Yep, that's our look at sport. 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

0: It's 6:41 with Rude. It's a Loz on Triple M, and our hike for hope this year is raising money to See Differently. It's all thanks to McGain Real Estate. October 23rd is the day. 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
1: This is a topic for 6:41 in the morning, rather than sort of at 8:20 when we know kids are in cars going to school.
2: Kids.
1: A group of my friends were discussing the other day. So at my age, imagine my age group, you know, couples sitting around having a dinner party talking about the fact that one of our friends opened up with the fact that, and none of us knew this, has been going on for their whole marriage, years and years and years, and they got kids and everything or whatever, that if you went into the bedroom at night time getting ready for bed, they had this little toy plastic cow on the side table. And his initials, he is C and she is M, right? And if the cow was upside down on its back, that meant it's on tonight.
2: Right.
1: Well, that was the signal. So he would come in most
2: cows
1: nights.
2: Going down.
1: As you know, years go by, when you have kids, it wanes a bit, doesn't it?
2: In the bedroom. He was always, in the bedroom.
1: Yeah, on the side side table.
2: So it's only the mum and dad that's seeing it.
1: They divulged this over a dinner party. Everyone was in stitches.
2: Stage of the dinner party?
1: And they thought this was quite normal.
2: Was this before entree?
1: No, it was after. You know,
2: well after the dessert.
1: Yeah.
3: So why couldn't they just they didn't just want to have the conversation that...
1: Well, I don't know. Maybe it's because, you know, the kids are still up as well watching...
2: The thrill of seeing the cow.
1: The thrill of walking into the room going, wow, the
3: and
1: cow's
3: also,
1: upside down.
3: You know what it helps prevent? Rejection.
2: Yeah.
3: Because I think being rejected constantly, which blokes sometimes can be at that time of a relationship, can be
1: shattering.
3: Disheartening.
1: It is.
3: And it can lead to resentment and
1: dent
3: stuff.
1: Dent your ego.
3: So if he sees the cow and it's not upside down, he knows not to even bother.
1: Don't even worry
3: don't
1: about
3: ask,
1: it. Just go to bed.
3: Not
1: go, read a book. Go to sleep.
2: So he can go in there first and put it upside down.
1: No,
2: and she can come in and pick it up and
3: I think she was in charge of the cow.
2: Yes. Oh, she's the cow.
1: Oh, yeah.
3: Yeah.
2: So doesn't he get a choice?
1: No.
2: It's all up to her.
3: Yep. If she puts the cow upside down and he's not in the mood, they don't have to do it.
0: Yeah, but that's never going to happen.
1: Didn't get that far,
0: That's an unprecedented situation.
1: I didn't ask questions like Rue would. I just went, this is fantastic.
2: If I waited for a cow to be upside down, I'd be getting no action.
1: I know.
2: I'm the one who
1: I can
2: says,
1: see people going out to toy shops and buying plastic cows today. These are going to run off the shelves, aren't they?
3: I suppose that he just asked that many times with a no, that she was like, look, here's what's going to happen.
1: Yeah.
3: Stop asking me, because I'm going to say what I'm going to say, but you'll know.
0: When the cow's upside down.
3: Yeah.
1: Yep.
2: I'm surprised she's happy to the fact that it's a cow, too.
3: Not the greatest
2: animal to be resembling.
3: Yeah, it's symbolic, isn't it?
1: I suppose, I hadn't thought of that.
3: Maybe like a jaguar.
2: Maybe a Barbie doll.
1: Barbie doll should have been.
3: But that would be weird. Mummy, can I have my Barbie back? No, darling.
2: No.
3: This is Mummy and Daddy's Barbie. Why is she always on her back?
1: I'm just wondering, are there special signals out there that people...
2: What
1: do you have a... can't say I've used anything like that.
3: No. Secret codes.
1: Secret codes.
2: Yeah.
3: Well, it's
1: how
3: like people who put the pineapple in the trolley at the supermarket.
1: Yeah.
3: Meanwhile, I haven't bought a pineapple since I found that out.
1: Yeah, I know. Does this work for you? Does it work for you? 133353. And as I say, sometimes it's because there are kids in the house.
3: And
1: or
3: you
1: whatever.
3: Don't want to be having conversations about sex. Yeah.
1: So in your household, over the journey, was there a special signal or
3: like
1: symbol?
3: Like a bat signal on the wall.
1: Or a code, word.
2: Bats.
1: Or
2: just grab them and drag them.
1: Yeah.
3: No.
1: Or like Rue, the famous.
2: Your wife, you're allowed to do that.
1: Like Rue, the
3: she still
1: famous
3: has to want to
2: come on
1: Venus flytrap story where you just dragged her into the sleeping bag. There you go. That's it. 133353.
2: Flinders range.
1: Yeah. Is there a special code in your house?
0: Yeah, for special cuddles. 133353. Give us a buzz. We'll send you to go see Nickelback. They're back. 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
6: 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Triple M traffic starts with Adelaide's biggest delays. Got a major crash in Birkenhead on the Port River Expressway near the Port Adelaide River. It's slow going, affecting inbound there, and just be sure to check your speed. Stradbroke Road, Newton. 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That's the latest traffic on Adelaide's 104.7 Triple M.
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1: 6:51 it is, Rude, it's and Lies. It's a topic for this time of the morning when kids aren't in cars, yeah. We hope, we think.
2: But, they usually get up around 7.
1: Yeah, friends of mine announced recently at a dinner party, were telling us the story that over the journey, they've had this secret code. So when he goes into the bedroom at night, there's a plastic cow on the side table, and if it's upside down, it means, hello, it's on. And if the cow's on its legs, then don't worry about it. Just go to bed and go to sleep. Yeah. So what's your secret code in your house? What's your signal? Simon, One Tree Hill, hello.
0: Morning, guys.
2: Hey, g'day, Simon.
1: Right, any special code in your house?
0: Yes, there is.
1: Yeah?
0: So my wife has a special toy that looks exactly like an avocado.
1: Right.
2: What? That's a funny shape.
0: If I leave an avocado in plain sight, this is not a drill. Head to the bedroom.
3: Okay. Are
2: you saying any avocado or the toy?
0: No.
3: Any avocado.
2: Oh.
0: Any avocado. Right.
2: So you can leave it. That's good. That's better.
1: Okay.
0: Yeah.
1: All right. I like
3: and,
1: it.
3: And
2: it was in the middle of the lounge room.
1: You need avocados in season.
2: Right.
0: That's right. I could leave it on the kitchen bench, kitchen table.
2: She says, holy guacamole. Right.
3: Yeah, I was going to say, does it have to be an avocado or can it be like the Black Swan avocado dip? Or does
4: smashed avo.
3: Smashed avo.
0: It's got to be an actual avocado.
2: Smashed avo is a real statement.
1: The avocado.
3: Can I ask?
4: Oh, yeah.
3: Can I ask, can you see an avocado now without feeling a tingle? or do you just associate?
1: Yeah, like what if you're in the supermarket and they're just everywhere?
3: You can't look at one without thinking about it, right?
0: Oh, yeah, I can't look at them the
2: same
0: anymore.
2: Plant a tree in the backyard.
1: Good on you, Simon.
3: Yeah.
2: Plant a tree in the backyard,
3: Simon. They're kind of curvy. They got that pear shape.
1: Nice.
3: Big bum.
4: Hourglass figure.
2: Let's go to Blackwood. G'day, Leanne.
11: Hi, how you going, guys?
2: What's your signal?
11: We have a particular dog that doesn't like, you know, we don't like to do it as a dog.
3: Yeah.
11: So I've got a little ornament, like, stuffed dog. So if there's no dogs in the room, it's on.
2: There's no dogs in the room.
1: So it's a dog-free zone.
3: Yeah.
2: So what, are you going to sort of suss it all out?
11: Sorry? Oh, yeah.
3: Yeah.
1: All right. Good on the end. See, everyone's people got their little quirky
2: there's only one guy there that I'm happy with the avocado.
1: Yeah.
2: He gets to call the shot.
1: Righto.
4: Yeah, that's right. Simon from One Tree Hill with his avocado. He can go see Nickelback. Triple M presents Everything Under the Sun World Tour Tuesday, October 5th. 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

0: Big Hour on the way with Roo, Tits and Loz. We've seen another instance of a politician trying to act normal. Mm. And we've had a couple of these over the years, so we're going to present some of the best ones after 7 o'clock.
1: Looking forward to that. Hey, I'm not looking forward to this, though. There's plans in America to live stream the execution of a former army officer, Nidal Hassan, who fatally shot 13 unarmed soldiers and injured another 30-odd people. But... yeah, the US, and have a listen to talk about why he thinks it should be live streamed.
2: Army major betrays his country, radical Islamist, kills a bunch of Americans at Fort Hood. Of course we're going to do it at Fort Hood. We're going to do it on a Thursday. We're going to do it at 1 o'clock, which is when he did it. And it's going to be soldiers with rifles executing the firing squad. And we'll make sure that people are able to watch it, that it's public, because people need to understand that this is there's serious consequences for these types.
1: So there's like anyone who wants to see it after that's going to be able to see it, whether
3: even if
1: they
3: you
1: like
3: don't want
1: not.
3: To. The things that get pushed in your algorithm, like I saw, many people saw Charlie Kirk get shot. I've seen some horrific things in my newsfeed that I did not consent to see. I didn't ask to see it. Think about the kids that are going to see this. This is genuinely terrifying to me. I don't care what he did. I know it was horrible. It was horrendous what he did. Making yourself the same as them doesn't seem like the answer to me. We're going to do exactly what he did and we're going to publicize it. I just, you know, better than them then. That just blows my mind. And I'll name some countries that do public executions. Iran, Afghanistan, Yemen, Saudi Arabia, North Korea. So the places that they find so abhorrent that they're going to war with, that they invade because they disagree with their policies and how they treat their people, they're mirroring their behavior. Mm. It just baffles me. And we're not going to have a choice. We're going to have to watch it. Even bloody Barnaby Joyce didn't think it was a good idea.
0: Reddits and Loz. Triple M.
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27: Good morning, I'm Sean Maynard. Police are investigating a suspicious fire that destroyed four cars at Yatala Prison this morning. Emergency crews were called to the Northfield Correctional Facility around 4 a.m. where two Mitsubishi station wagons and two Toyota sedans were destroyed. SA's biggest ever infrastructure projects reached another milestone, with crews revealing the inside of the new Torrens to Darlington tunnels. Tunnel boring machines are advancing around 8 to 10 metres a day beneath the ground. Now, the non-stop South Road project is expected to open around 2031. A sharp rise in energy disconnections has sparked concern about the financial pressure facing SA households. Complaints involving customers cut off from electricity or gas jumping 60% over the past financial year. The Energy and Water Ombudsman says more people are falling behind on their bills amid ongoing cost of living pressures. Four-month-old chimpanzee Cassie has arrived safely at Monarto after a 2,000-kilometre journey from Queensland. Keepers say she's settling in nicely.
19: Looking better doesn't have to be complicated. Get started with Hims. Go to hims.com.au. Hims, look better.
25: Triple M Adelaide. Sport.
27: Well, the Aussies, they're on the verge of victory in the first test over there in Durban after reducing South Africa to 6 wickets from defeat. Matt Renshaw backed up his first innings heroics with another 82, but Steve Smith's fitness is in the spotlight after being hit in the head by a bouncer. SA's backed up at Sheffield Shield win over Victoria with a 70-run one-day cup victory in Melbourne. The future of Adelaide defender Nick Murray is a bit uncertain as North Melbourne ramps up its interest before the AFL trade deadline tomorrow. The Roos also continuing negotiations with Sydney over defender Nick Blakey.
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27: Cloudy and 19 here in Adelaide today. Partly cloudy and 19 tomorrow, then sunny. 22 the top on Thursday. And vote now in the Triple M 1000. 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
0: Adelaide, the greatest city in the world. It's time to wake up with the team born and bred right here in South Australia. The unofficial mayor of Adelaide, AFL legend and yabby peeling record holder, Mark Rusciuto.
1: I specialise in feet.
0: Okay. The former squash champ and current B-grade golf champ, Chris Didmar.
1: What is going on?
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3: 7:08 on this Tuesday morning on Triple M. A bit of a local story just heard on the news. You hear four cars torched at Yatala in the car park at about 4 o'clock this morning.
1: Surprising place for something like that to happen.
3: That's right. I thought all the crooks on the inside, but...
2: At least they went up
1: there's a few that go and visit them.
3: Oh, okay.
2: Won't be a long commute to jail.
3: No.
2: After getting caught.
3: Gee, you're pretty game doing it there, aren't you? In the car park of Yatala.
1: Yeah. They are crims.
3: Yeah.
2: Yeah, look, some decisions baffle me, Dits, but, you
3: know,
2: I've never been, you know, I've never been pushed to my limits.
1: There's a good place for a firebombing, Dits.
3: Yeah, good question.
4: Yeah, where should
1: tobacco shops there's only?
3: There's as good as anywhere, I suppose.
2: Out in the middle of a really, really big field. That's if you had a little shop out in the middle of a big field and no one was in it, that might be the only way you can do it. Yeah. Still a crime.
1: Yeah.
2: Still a crime.
1: Hey, big rumours coming up. We've had plenty there. We gave away $500 again yesterday. So if you've got one, you can send it in now on 0488 51047, or you can give us a call on 133353. We'll do that in about half an hour.
5: Yeah, $500 up for grabs for rumour of the week every week. 11 degrees in the city at the moment as you wake up with Roo, Dits and Loz on Triple M. A cloudy top of 19 on the way.

0: Vote now for your favourite song ever as we hunt for the greatest song of all time, the Triple M 1000. This is biggest countdown we have ever done. 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
1: Labor Party announced yesterday that the MotoGP has got a major sponsor in Red Bull, which is a good sponsor to have for an event like that, and it's all happening next year. But they did a little bit of an announcement yesterday with it.
2: Get us fired up for Canberra.
3: This morning, that's right.
4: Very good.
3: Fired up.
5: I reckon the last motor Red Bull was, a Jagerbomb a very long time ago.
6: Their faces when they're drinking it. Mm.
7: Yeah. Our Premier and Minister Chris Picton throwing down a Red Bull.
1: And Red Bull straight is, you know, if you haven't drank it, it's a bit harsh.
6: I used to have two a day.
7: Did you?
6: For 5 years. Yeah, don't even have coffee anymore. I was a proper addict if I didn't have them. Ask Tomo, who I used to work with at Fresh. I used to have a big can in the morning, and then I'd have another one at about 11 a.m., and that was pretty much...
1: Beautiful, Loz.
6: ..all of my issues. But the flavour of it now, because of that, you know when you have a bad tuna morning and you can never have one again?
1: But Mally and Chris Picton just didn't quite look comfortable, did they? Trying to...
0: They're doing their best to look like normal human beings.
1: And the Jagerbomb's a good example, good comparison.
6: Yeah, that was pretty
0: people
6: relatable.
0: Do drink those.
6: Yeah. People drink Jagerbomb's, do they not? Yeah.
1: They usually can't remember drinking Jagerbomb's. True. They do take away your memory. I found that for a little bit. Anyway, I had the pleasure of sitting with Stephen Marshall at the bar at the Alma after when COVID and they opened up pubs again. And Stephen Marshall had a beer.
8: That was the first beer that I have had for about 3 months.
7: And went straight to his head.
1: Can we have that again?
8: That was the first beer that I have had for about 3 months.
7: He was excited.
1: Yes.
6: Do you reckon every time he did normal things, I haven't been on a bus in 19 years.
1: And then we had a schnitzel straight after. What about Kevin Rudd?
9: Oh, fair shake of the sauce bottle, mate.
6: It's the hard tea on, mate.
7: Yeah. Just doesn't mate. Sound
0: yeah.
7: right.
0: He obviously mate. Doesn't say that.
1: Someone usually squeezes the sauce for him. So
6: He probably had an aide come in after saying, Mr. Rudd, sir, just make sure you use a soft tea on mate next time. Don't you talk to me like that!
1: Tony Abbott, who was sort of a bit, a bit of an aggressive prime minister, you know, as a fitness fanatic and got around these budgie smugglers, he just found the need one day to bite into an onion.
10: Tony Abbott has talked about why he bit into a raw onion last week. Vision of the Prime Minister eating the vegetable, complete with skin, has been shown in Australia and abroad.
11: I thought it was very important that I should show my support for the great products that the Tasmanian agricultural industry produces, and I enjoy onions.
7: You know they do apples down there as well.
6: Yeah.
1: It takes a rare human to bite into an onion.
7: Oh, yeah.
6: Oh, it was terrible when
1: it's
6: they...
1: something you do, don't
6: when they went
1: it?
6: To the poultry factory and he had to eat a live chicken.
7: Bite the head off.
0: When Ozzy Osbourne.
6: Yeah.
1: Oh, God. And Vincent Tarsia was trying his hand at a bit of stand-up comedy.
12: Well, I see we've got the police behind us. I wonder if anyone has issued a missing persons report for the football team that didn't rock up, namely Port Power. But no, of course, I'll move on to more serious matters.
6: Oh, no!
1: Come on, Vincent. I know you listened to the show. It wasn't a bad little attempt.
6: Oh. I'll take real issue.
1: Have we got
6: with
1: any
6: that?
1: Billy Shorten? Or?
0: No, I don't believe so.
6: I don't know if there's audio.
0: But we all remember.
1: Biting into the middle of the sausage.
0: Yeah. That ended his political career.
1: So it should. Yeah. That's un-Australian.
0: It's weird.
7: Who does that?
6: I think when you see someone do something like that, it's so symbolic of how out of touch with the common man they are that they don't even know which way to eat a sausage from. Like it says so many, never been to Bunnings, clearly.
0: If
6: never
0: you can't
6: been
0: do that.
1: Well, you never had a barbecue.
6: Never been to a sports day, mate. unbelievable.
7: See Johnny Howard trying to bowl leg spin.
6: Oh, you know?
7: Just don't. Just leave it out. Just leave it out.
6: Oh, no. You can't come back.
0: No, you can't.
1: Don't pick on Johnny. All right, there we go. That's good. Can we go out with Stephen Marshall one more time?
7: Yeah, for sure. Why not?
8: That was the first beer that I have had for about 3 months.
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4: 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Triple M traffic starts with Adelaide's biggest delays. It is slow inbound for a major crash in Birkenhead on the Porphyry Expressway near the Tom Dover Derrick Bridge. Works continuing North Haven Victoria Road near Sir Keith Smith Drive, 40 both ways. 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T's and C's apply. That's the latest traffic on Adelaide's 104.7 Triple M.
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7: $500 up for grabs for the rumour of the week. 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
8: Loz, I can see you at the beach this weekend.
7: What's the weather?
8: 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Thursday it's 22. Friday, 25.
7: Holy. Mm-hmm.
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6: Nice.
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7: Better book in for a wax.
6: Too much information.
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0: It's Rude, it's a Loz on Triple M for your Tuesday. The Rumour Mill, not too far away, where we will deliver the hottest goss around Adelaide every single morning. If you've got some, 133 53, give us a buzz. Put yourself in the running for $500 for Rumour of the Week.
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3: Thanks to McGain Real Estate.
4: Okay, the donations are coming in. We've got a very special one on the line right now.
5: Yeah, Lucy's on the line. Good morning, Lucy.
6: Good morning, guys. How's it going?
5: Very, very good.
4: Thank you. Now, Lucy, you are an associate professor in the School of Humanities at Adelaide University. Is that correct?
6: Yes, it is.
4: All right. Now, can I ask you, this is me being very ignorant here, School of Humanities, what would I study? What would I learn if I was a part of that at Adelaide Uni?
6: Okay. So we've got the subjects such as English, history, we have languages, that kind of thing.
4: Okay.
7: Yeah, it's a big umbrella.
4: So it covers a lot.
6: Yeah, classics, archaeology.
5: Archaeology?
7: Yes, Lucy, I am actually, they make fun of me, but I really wanted to be an archaeologist growing up, so I could have been one of your students, but I ended up on Bloody
6: Radio.
7: Yes,
6: I don't teach that.
7: Okay.
6: I do have an interest in classics, but I teach Shakespeare.
7: Wow. What's your favourite play of Shakespeare's?
6: My favourite play. People always ask me that.
7: Oh, sorry.
6: It changes. So at the moment, I'm revisiting King Lear.
7: Oh, yeah.
4: Okay.
7: Mm-hmm. Mm-hmm.
6: Yeah.
4: Where out there now, Lucy?
6: I'm at home. teach this morning a bit later.
4: Okay.
5: Now, he didn't really care. He just wanted to say.
7: He was really glad.
4: It's the only thing I've ever heard in Shakespeare. I'm embarrassed to say, Lucy. My Year 10 English didn't quite cover it. Now, you are, as we've said, you're making a very special donation this morning. What's your reason for wanting to donate?
6: Well, I've been supporting See Differently for a couple of years now. And when I saw the Hike for Hope, I thought, well, this is really good. Because obviously it's great to raise the profile of what that organisation does. So I was pretty happy to be able to help in that way.
7: So $2,500, that is an enormous amount. It's
4: fantastic.
7: A personal donation.
4: Yeah.
7: So
4: thank you.
7: As far as personal donations, companies will often donate big chunks like that, but for that to be coming directly from you, that is substantial, Lucy. So we are so, so grateful. And I'm sure you've probably seen students using these assistance dogs over the years, and you've seen firsthand how impactful they can be on their lives.
6: Oh, unbelievable. There was.

0: I think Matthias is his
1: name.
2: Yes,
1: we've
2: met him. Yeah.
0: And I was invited to that, and I couldn't go because I was teaching at the time, which was unfortunate. But you know, it's an amazing achievement, especially because you know, he's based largely at the whatever we call it now, what do we call it, City East, the North Terrace campus, you know, where Bonython Hall is and all of that, which is a very difficult campus to navigate.
2: It is.
0: It's at the best of times.
2: Well, I have full vision and I struggled there for many years when I was a student. So I, all the stairs, there's so many corners, nooks and crannies.
0: It is
2: a complicated place to get around. So the fact that that dog has guided him through that process and he's been able to do it easily and successfully has been fantastic.
0: Yeah, well, I've been there for 20 years and I still open doors the wrong way.
2: Who knows?
1: Lucy, this is a great personal donation. It really is. So thanks so much. And as you've just pointed out, you get to see this each and every day working well. Mm-hmm. So thanks for being involved.
0: Ah, pleasure.
2: Thank you, Lucy.
1: There you go, Lucy, an associate professor at Adelaide University.
3: One song, one sound. The Triple M 1000's about to go down. It's every artist, every guitarist, every Paul, Gene, Ace and Peter Chris. And every first kiss. From Bon Jovi to Queen. And maybe a bit of horses in between. Let's go!

0: 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Coming soon.
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0: 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Works continuing Eden Hills, Shepherd's Hill Road, near Sturt Road 40 both ways. And slam for a speed camera, Stradbroke Road, Newton and Waterloo Corner Road, Burton. 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That's the latest traffic on Adelaide's 104.7 Triple M.
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0: Morning, I'm Sean Maynard. Lifeblood is calling on 800 South Australians to donate blood urgently as supplies hit their lowest level in nearly 10 years. Record flu and cold cases have emptied donor chairs, with blood stocks down around 60% since June. Concession card holders will soon be able to get public dental vouchers by text message and access treatment sooner, while easing pressure on hospitals. Young people leaving state care are calling for more support beyond age 18. A former ward says many aren't equipped with a house. Job and life skills needed to live independently. Questions are being raised over a plain gas policy. Industry groups warning loopholes may allow exporters, including Adelaide-based Santos, to sidestep requirements aimed at boosting domestic supply. And a new global study has found the number of people diagnosed with dementia every year is set to double by 2050, forecasting higher rates among women. And the midweek pint is having a moment, with Wednesday now the fastest growing night for pub and club spending.
3: Give me fuel!
0: Checking Triple M Fuel Watch, unleaded is averaging 2.38 a litre this morning. I look for diesel for under 2.86 a litre.
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2: Triple M Adelaide. Sport.
0: Australia's tightened its grip on the opening test against South Africa, leaving the hosts needing a record chase of 421 runs. The Aussies claimed 4 wickets late on day 4. Steve Smith remains under assessment after a head knock during his innings. A century from recruit Matthew Jilks has powered South Australia to a 70-run victory over Victoria in the One Day Cup. And Germany's Alex Zverev will finish the year as the men's world number one in tennis for the first time after winning the French Open and the US Open.
5: It's hard to know what to say.
0: Cloudy and 19. Here in Adelaide today, partly cloudy and 19 tomorrow, then sunny, 22 the top on Thursday. And vote now in the Triple M 1000. 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
6: 7.38, it is on this Tuesday morning. It is Rumour Time with Roo, Dits and Loz. This is what we had yesterday.
7: Got a big rumour about a major SA company. Now, OTR obviously was founded by the Shaheens, everyone knows that. They sold it a couple of years ago for big money, over $1 billion. Rumour today is that they might be buying it back for well under what they sold it for. Not 100% confirmed, but that's what we're hearing.
8: Yeah, did a little bit of digging yesterday. Not sure that is accurate, so wouldn't be getting concerned or excited or either way.
9: It'd be interesting to know, pardon me, would you buy back a business that's not doing well? You know, like if you...
6: At the right price.
8: And if you thought you could turn it back around because they ran it
9: badly. Yeah, if it was being... If it's failing because it's been run badly, that's interesting.
8: Yeah.
9: But...
8: There's a story in today's paper about a very big winery that's just been bought back from people that used to own it. Yes, it does happen. Kerry Packett did it with Channel 9.
9: Yeah.
8: It does happen.
9: Yeah, it's a bit like getting back with an ex when he's put on weight and not doing well and hoping you can fix him up again.
8: And that happens as well.
9: Yeah.
6: Yes.
9: All the time.
8: All right, if you've got a rumour, give us a call, 133353, or you can text it in on 0488 51047. There's $500 up for grabs for Rumour of the Week.
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0: All right.
2: Oh, yeah.
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1: We have an anonymous caller on the line now. Can I just preface this by saying this person is on fire. This is the same person that told us about Bruno Mars and Radiohead touring Australia.
2: Mm-hmm.
1: Hello, good morning. What have you got for us today?
4: Well, it's funny you say this person is on fire there, Dits, because that's exactly what I'm about to talk about. The Kings of Leon touring Australia.
1: Oh, really?
2: Oh.
1: Gee, Tex Walker will be happy.
2: Yeah, he loves them. What's the...
4: So the last time they toured was 2022, I believe. So it's looking quite likely that the Follow Will brothers and their cousin will come on down to Australia.
2: Mm. I did see something about them doing a New Zealand festival at some point next year? Do you think it is connected?
4: Yeah, so hopefully coming off of that, we're going to get them down here.
2: Oh, well, why wouldn't you? If you're already in the Southern Hemisphere, it's...
4: Well, not always. They don't always do it. So let's just see if the mail is good.
2: I hope so. They're awesome.
1: You could get a paid regular spot on this show. Ooh. You're amazing.
2: Well, she is. She keeps winning the 500 bucks.
1: I know, that's right. Yeah.
5: You'll be a millionaire soon.
1: Yes. All right.
4: A 500 air, that's all.
1: We will look out for this announcement. Thanks for calling in.
4: No problem.
1: All right, if you've got another rumour, anyone out there for us, give us a call, 133353.
0: Yeah, if you've got any more information on that or a totally different rumour of your own, get involved, 0488 51047, always checking the Triple M text line there or 133353. The Rumour Meal happens at this time every single morning with Roo, Dits and Loz on Triple M.
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7: 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Delays clearing following an earlier crash in Birkenhead on the Port River Expressway near the Tom Diver Derrick Bridge. Wigs continuing Sturt Road near Grandview Grove 40 both ways. 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
2: Tobey Maguire, he played Spider-Man.
0: Oh, yeah.
2: Yeah, so he's a pretty well-known operator. He was married for a long time. And they got divorced, had a couple of kids. She got remarried on the weekend, and he officiated her wedding to the new partner.
1: What do you mean?
2: Like, he was the celebrant.
1: Really?
2: For the ex-wife's wedding.
1: Okay, that's keeping it close.
15: Ooh.
2: That's an amicable divorce.
22: Yeah, very.
2: So, obviously, they're at a point where they're all mates, and, like,
1: yeah.
2: There's no... I think you can't stay friends with someone you still have feelings for. You know what I mean? You have to kind of have moved fully out of the romantic love place. Otherwise, there's jealousy and tension. But some people, when they break up, they're just like siblingy. You know what I mean? Like, they've been living together so long, they're not physically attracted to each other anymore. It's kind of burnt out. And there's no, like, resentment or bad blood. It's just they're not in love anymore. But they got kids and they want to keep it friendly. I think it can happen. And I've known a few people over the years whose parents have gotten divorces, and that this is I think it's a good outcome as opposed to being at the barbecues where the parents can't be around each other, because that can be really difficult.
15: Yeah, I reckon it sounds good to be together, but you really need him to be doing the celebrant.
2: I mean, that seems a bit over.
15: There are sure can find other ones.
2: Yeah.
1: Yeah.
2: Maybe we're symbolising, like, this is how okay with it we are, you know, where there's no bad blood. But, yeah, so there are some families that holiday together with the new partner and the new wife, and Christmases are still spent together. And it's great for the kids because they don't have to have tent. Yeah. They're not worried about their parents. You know, what happens when people get divorced often is the children then have to become the people who bear the emotional strain of it. I'm worried about dad. I'm worried about what mum's going to say to dad, instead of the kids just being kids, you know. So this is one way of dealing with it. Well, it doesn't always work like that, obviously. There's often a lot of hurt. A lot of anger, a lot of resentment, jealousy.
15: There's got to be a little bit of jealousy by someone there.
2: You reckon?
0: Think. Not always.
2: I don't think always.
22: If
2: I think
22: all the emotions have burned out, then.
15: Both sides, 100%. Yeah, but the new partners have got to be thinking, oh, is there something going on?
22: Oh, the new partner,
15: I reckon, what are they doing over there? Yeah. Like,
2: I reckon you can see it.
15: Where do you
2: when
15: think
2: people are still attracted to each other. No, Dits?
1: That's possible. A no-go zone.
2: No? He's shaking his head.
1: I'm listening.
2: Yeah. Well, I just think it's interesting. I'd like to hear from people. How amicable are you with the ex, and how does it work? Like, are you doing Christmases together? Are you vacationing together? And is there genuinely no jealousy? 133353.
15: We've got a straw poll in this room, or we're not going down there?
2: I just think it depends on the actual family.
0: It's all case by case.
1: Everyone's story.
2: Yeah, case by case.
0: That's not a general rule.
2: I think if you thought about your own exes, it's hard to not think about that and go, well, I could never do it. But some people end up in a situation where they really the love's gone in a romantic way and they're just happy to have a friendship. So,
0: yeah, some people just realise that they're actually just really good friends.
2: Yes.
0: And that's
2: yes,
0: all it
2: mates.
0: Is. All
2: yeah,
0: it was.
2: Yeah. So. And then they fall in love with their receptionist and, you know, that. and then they're all in the Bahamas together. 1-3-3-5-3, tell me the positive stories of amicable divorces or relationships where you're still hanging out, you found a new partner. Maybe they didn't officiate your wedding, but maybe they came to your wedding, you know? Maybe they were there.
0: Yep, this has ended up a pretty amicable breakup or a reunion, in fact. Powderfinger, they're back, live at Ellis Park.
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0: 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Have you had an amicable breakup? How good is the relationship still? It's Triple M.

0: It's 7:57 with Rudits and Loz on Triple M, and Big Hour still to come. Voting is open at the moment for the Triple M 1000, counting down to the greatest song ever. Every morning, the guys have been revealing another pick in their top 10. That's still to come after 8 o'clock.
1: Tobey Maguire, who was Spider-Man, he officiated. He was a celebrant to his ex-wife's new marriage on the weekend. So that's like a black belt in amicable divorces, I think. That is just showing this is how amicable we are. I'm literally marrying them. So I want to hear from people who split up and they've managed to stay friends, and not just stay friends, but like hang out and, you know, keep, because it's just kind of baffling to a lot of people how you could possibly be in A, the same room as them, and B, go on vacation and that sort of thing. Who we got on the line?
2: We've got Tina from Gawler. G'day, Tina.
3: Hello, how are you?
2: Good. What's your situation?
3: Well, my parents split up when I was about 16. Mm-hmm. It was a very messy situation at the time, and mm-hmm. It was a bit rocky for about a year or so. And then they just became friends, and they have remained the best of friends ever since. They both remarried. They go on holidays together.
2: Wow.
3: They have looked after each other through illness and difficult times in their lives. It's just wonderful.
2: That's great.
1: Oh, that's great. And how have the new partners been with this sort of dynamic?
3: They've been fine. I guess my mum's new husband at the time, he had never been married before. It was a bit new for him. But honestly, they have remained, they've just been the best of friends. It's been such a wonderful thing for the family. I'm so proud of my parents. They're like in their 80s now, and they still are the best of friends.
1: They put their own egos aside, and that's really good.
2: Well, let's head to West Lakes. G'day, Kelly. Tell us your situation.
4: Hi. My parents have been divorced for over 10 years, mm-hmm. And they lived apart for like six. Sorry, that's my kids in the background. they lived apart for probably like 6 or 7 years, mm-hmm. and then they've actually moved back in together because my dad's terminally ill with stage 4 cancer.
1: Oh, I'm sorry to hear that.
4: Yeah, so my mum shares the load with me to, like, help care for him, and they're, like, the best of friends.
1: Oh, that's beautiful.
5: Well done.
4: Yeah, it's lovely. Yeah.
1: And as their child, that would be such a relief to have that. Mm, yeah.
5: All right, Shelley at Mount Barker. What's your story, Shelley?
6: Hi, guys. It's not me. It's my sister. Mm. Her first love, first boyfriend, they were together for 2 or 3 years. That ended, and met a new partner, and the ex was best man in their wedding.
1: Oh, wow.
5: Really?
1: Oh,
5: wow.
1: Wow.
6: So, yes, that was a very interesting one.
2: How'd it go down, do you reckon? All good?
6: It was a little awkward to start with. But yeah.
2: Whose idea was it? The girls?
6: Well,
2: or the boys?
6: Husband and the ex were friends. So, that they had to navigate that whole.
1: God. I would, would have paid good money to see that best man speech.
6: Oh,
1: to,
6: yes.
5: that's a movie.
2: That would have been a great speech.
1: Yeah, my best friend's wedding, I think it was. How good. All right. Well, there you go. I think I want to send Kelly off.
5: Yep.
1: She's going through some hard stuff. I'm send her off
5: good
1: to
5: on
1: see
5: you, Kel.
1: Powderfinger next year. That's going to be awesome.
5: Happiness.
1: Thanks for your calls.
0: Fantastic. Yeah, great calls there. Powderfinger, back. We're going to have double passes to give away every morning this week. Catch them live at Ellis Park in October next year. 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It's Rude, it's a Loz. Triple M.
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24: 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Ongoing works continuing Marlston Richmond Road near Chambers Avenue 40 inbound. Both ways, Sturt Road near Grandview Grove. And outbound Bedford Park, Marion Road near Sturt Road. Looking to eat healthier? 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Local, it's better for you. That's the latest traffic on Adelaide's 104.7 Triple M.
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27: Morning, I'm Sean Maynard. An Emirates flight bound for Dubai has been forced to return to Adelaide after reports of sparks and an engine fire overnight. The aircraft turned around near the WA border
0: and landed safely at Adelaide Airport with passengers rebooked on tonight's service. Four vehicles have been destroyed in a sus blaze at Yatala Prison at Northfield. Police say the fire broke out just after 4 a.m. with the MFS crews extinguishing the flames. Investigation's underway, and anyone with information they'd like to share can contact Crime Stoppers. More South Australians are having their electricity and gas disconnected as household budgets come under increasing strain. The cost of living crunch is creating some unlikely winners. Discount supermarkets, op shops and repair businesses are reporting strong growth as Australians stretch their dollars further and avoid big ticket purchases. A vote by the world's timekeepers this week could see the leap second retired after more than 50 years of use. Scientists say the rare time adjustments caused problems for software and digital networks.
22: Looking better doesn't have to be complicated. Get started with Hims. 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
26: Triple M Adelaide. Sport.
0: Australia is just 6 wickets away from a first test win over South Africa over in Durban. And Matt Redshaw start again with the bat with 82. The Aussies set the Proteus 421 to win. There is some concern for Steve Smith. He was struck on the helmet by a bouncer and didn't return to the field. Zach Butters says he looked to Paddy Dangerfield's career when weighing up his own move. The star midfielder speaking after signing that 9-year deal with the Bulldogs, rumoured to be worth around $18 million.
1: Yeah, I think just where I grew up and where I'm from, I hope Paddy Dangerfield doesn't mind me using this, but when he sort of come back from Adelaide and went home, that, yeah, there's a difference between going home and going to Melbourne or actually going home. And for me, yeah, I feel like it was probably a similar decision to Paddy in that term.
0: Adelaide defender Nick Murray remains a target for North Melbourne, but the Crows are standing firm, unwilling to let him go cheaply.
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0: Cloudy and 19 here in Adelaide today. Partly cloudy and 19 tomorrow, then sunny. 22 the top on Thursday. 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
20: Hello on this Tuesday morning. Hey, Special Olympics aren't that far away. They start next week and we've got a soccer superstar with us.
28: We do.
20: Toby's his name. And they're off to Melbourne next week. We're going to find out more about Toby a little bit later on. And they need our help. We need to raise some money for them. Yeah. It's very expensive to get to the Special Olympics.
29: Toby.
20: Does he?
29: Yeah.
20: All right. We can pick up
28: so
20: a thing
28: fit
20: or two.
28: Right in.
20: Yeah,
28: that's
20: we can learn from Toby. Yeah. Hey, Loz,
29: in a moment,
20: you've got a trick for us if we're not that happy at work, how we can trick the boss.
28: Okay, if you've got a boss, whether it's at home or in the office, that loves to say no to things, is hardwired to shut stuff down, everything's too hard, no, you can't have Friday off, can't do this. I've got a way you can ask them the same questions in a different way that they might actually give you what you want.
20: All right, that's coming up next with Loz. Rudits and Loz on Triple M.
0: Yeah, waking you up for your Tuesday. 12 degrees in the city at the moment, a cloudy top of 19 on the way. Good morning, Adelaide.

0: I'm sure there'll be a bit of Barnsley appearing in the Triple M 1000, that's for sure. We are on the hunt for the greatest song of all time. You can vote now on the listener app. Up next, the next song that the guys themselves have picked in their top 10 on the way.
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2: Now, I saw something the other day and I thought, God, I wish I'd used this in a job where I was actually felt like I was in a situation where I couldn't get what I wanted or I had a difficult boss, because Triple M's very cruisy. But it was a trick of how you ask questions to a boss who loves to say no to things and is hard to negotiate with and sort of my word is the law sort of type boss.
1: Can this work with wife and or partner?
2: Well, kids and parents? I actually think it could. Okay. And I kind of want to go in time machine and use this on my own parents because they said no, no, no to everything.
1: Right.
2: Love you, mum and dad. I get it. It was tough. It was the 90s. So instead of asking a question with a yes-oriented answer, like, can I please have, you ask it with a no-oriented answer because they love saying no. Psychologically, it feels easier for them to say no to things.
1: Yeah.
2: So instead of saying, can I have Friday off, you say, would you have a problem with me taking Friday off?
1: Oh.
2: And they're more likely to say the word no to a question than they are yes. Because if they say, yes, I have a problem, then they know they're going to have to answer follow-up questions and explain to you why they have a problem.
1: All right.
2: Whereas if they just say no, no, we can't do that, sorry, it's just not possible.
1: Yeah.
2: It's too hard.
1: That shuts down the conversation.
2: Yeah, and they just like, they're probably not aware that they like saying no. But to them, no is a quicker solution. They're probably knackered. They don't want to deal with it. Parents in particular.
1: Yeah.
2: No, no. It's just easier to say no.
1: Mm.
2: So, so instead of can I please, it's would you have a problem or would you have an issue? And they're more likely to let you do it.
1: Right.
2: It's interesting. Yeah. Who can I try it on?
3: Mm.
2: I have to find
3: That's
2: someone.
3: That's a very good question. Who could we try it on?
1: Would you have a problem if we went to bed early tonight?
2: Mm.
1: And, you know.
4: No. No, no, no, no.
2: So you wouldn't have a problem.
1: That's right.
2: Great.
4: Yes. See,
2: no.
4: Yes.
2: Wait, yes.
1: So that's a win.
2: And why is that? Oh, God. All right, let's just do it.
4: Try it out.
1: There you go. I like it.
0: It's rude. It's a loss. Triple M.
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7: 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Watch out for a crash at Mount Osmond on the freeway down track near the Mount Osmond ramp. Works continuing Eden Hills, Shepherd's Hill Road near Sturt Road, 40 both ways. Outbound Bedford Park, Marion Road near Sturt Road. And slow down for a speed camera, Montague Road, Cavern. 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That's the latest traffic on Adelaide's 104.7 Triple M.
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1: Yeah, vote for your favourite 10 songs. We're going to go with the best 1,000 songs overall.
2: You can win $50,000 just by taking
1: that's
2: part.
1: That's right. Random.
2: Grab the Listener app if you don't already have it downloaded on your phone. 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Plus, you get to just have your say. And I feel like everyone's pretty opinionated about their favourite music.
1: Yeah.
2: We've been slowly drip-feeding our list. What have you got for us today, Roo?
4: Oh, we haven't had any Bruce Springsteen, have we?
2: We haven't.
4: I heard Dancing in the Dark yesterday. Yeah.
3: Has to be up there somewhere, doesn't it?
2: Yeah. I love that song.
1: So good.
2: Such a feel-good song. I'm going to go Aussie. And I'm going to go Cruel Sea, Honeymoon is Over.
1: Good one.
4: Oh, yeah, good song.
2: That slide guitar
1: yeah,
2: does something.
1: Very good.
2: And Tex Perkins.
1: I've always been an absolute Rolling Stones tragic. I haven't put a Stones song in yet, so I'm going to go with this one.
4: Which one?
2: Oh.
1: I could have. You can pick one of 100 of their songs, but I'll go with that one.
2: That would get you absolutely going, I reckon, Dix.
1: Yeah. If saw them. One of the, I've seen them many times, but they started with that one night and just got the place jumping.
4: Where have you seen them? Outside Australia?
1: Yeah, outside of Australia. Yeah.
4: Really?
1: Yeah.
2: You had to travel internationally.
1: Wembley Stadium was the best.
4: Oh, Wembley.
1: 90,000 people.
2: You there, mate.
1: My best mate night there. Again.
4: Were you in a good spot?
1: Yeah, very good.
4: What year was that?
1: Very good. Yeah, rough 92 or 3.
4: Wow.
1: It was roughly, somewhere
0: so
1: around
0: still
1: there.
0: Very much, you know, at the top of their game.
4: Yeah,
0: it was good.
4: Sure. Squash champion get into a good seat because of that?
1: No, normal. No,
4: what, you just paid your own way? Yeah. Random.
1: Yeah.
2: Pleb.
1: I used to go to Bill Wyman's restaurant once a week.
4: Hoping to see him.
1: And he did one day walk. It took years. He had a burger joint called Sticky Fingers in London. I used to go every week, and I'd sit in the corner, just hoping one day he'd walk in, and he
4: did. Stalker.
1: And then I was happy.
2: You're telling me that you, every week, went to a burger joint called Sticky Fingers, waiting for Bill to walk in.
4: What did you do when you saw him?
1: Nothing. I left him alone. Because I didn't want to be a pest, but I thought,
4: I've seen him the other day about getting autographs. Why didn't you get an autograph from him? You're not that type of guy.
1: He walked in, sat with his friends at a table, and I just watched him for an hour. And
0: you
1: I
0: just
1: like,
0: wanted to see him.
1: I saw him.
4: You stared at him for an hour.
1: And then I left. Because he was one of the coolest Rolling Stones, Bill Wyman. He was great. Yeah.
2: They had your photo up behind the bar.
1: That's right.
2: They knew everything That's about right. you.
4: A lot of restaurants and pubs have people like that.
2: Yeah.
4: This was one of them.
2: Yeah,
4: that was
2: watch.
4: A good idea.
1: Yeah. All right. No, I did the right thing. I left him alone.
2: There Both you go. Of your top 10 songs are on the listener app, and you win 50 grand.
0: Yep, it's all thanks to Iron Hell Professional. Give it hell with the power and performance of Iron Hell Professional Power Tools. The 1000 coming soon.

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4: 10 days till we do the 30K Hike for Hope. It's all for See Differently, an amazing, incredible charity that provides assistance and guide dogs for people who have vision impairment or PTSD. Now, it costs about 50 grand to raise one of these dogs.
5: Yeah, it's a lot of money, isn't it?
4: It
5: and
4: is
5: a lot of patience
4: money.
5: And a lot of time.
4: And a lot of love and care and hours go into it. And they are life-changing, these dogs. They're beautiful, beautiful creatures, and they change people's lives. We've heard from plenty of people who've been impacted very positively from these dogs. So we really, really want to help. If you want to donate, head to triplem.com.au. And help us raise as much money as we possibly can. We are in charge of naming one of these dogs in a litter.
5: Yeah, it's exciting.
4: So they're alphabetized, the litters, all the way through. And we got to the letter K, and we had to come up with a boy name. Mm-hmm. So we thought we'd put it out to the people of Adelaide.
5: Go to the phone, shall we? Adam at Marion. Hello, Adam. What's your suggestion?
6: My suggestion's Kramer from Seinfeld.
5: Oh. Yeah, very popular.
6: Oh, he was always busy sniffing around, getting the job done.
5: Jamie McLarenbow. What's yours, Jamie?
7: Poa, which is brave warrior in Hawaiian.
5: Represents courage.
4: That is very
7: represents
4: cool.
7: courage, strength, and resilience. So,
8: g'day, Kat.
9: Kojak.
5: Kojak.
8: Let's go to Edwardstown. G'day, Rob. What's your name for the dog?
10: Kal-El, Superman.
4: Oh, yeah. That was his real name, wasn't it?
8: Go to Modbury. G'day, Danielle.
11: My name is Kane with a K. Perfect sense. They'll give up their cane, and they have an assist dog called Kane.
4: Oh. Well, we like the name Kojak, so we put that forward to See Differently.
5: Yes. Yeah, we did that yesterday.
4: But the truth is we can't make that decision.
5: No, it's just a suggestion.
4: Yeah.

0: what you do at Sea Differently.
1: Morning. I am a guide dog instructor and I lead the guide dog team. So I'm lucky enough to work with all the beautiful guide dogs that we have at Sea Differently.
2: Yeah, what a terrific job you've got and what a great job you do, Daisy. She came in and explained it all to us a few weeks ago.
0: Daisy's fantastic.
2: And we met some of the dogs as well. All right, now, Daisy, we've put our suggestion forward with the K litter. We've gone with Kojak. What have you decided on?
1: We have agreed. We love Kojak and we're happy to go ahead. We've got an extra little surprise because we liked another name, so we're also going to name one Kaipo, which I think was your suggestion.
2: Oh, Loz. Loz, that was yours.
1: Yeah.
0: Kaipo, that's so cool.
3: I love that.
1: Yes.
2: Kojak and Kaipo.
0: Oh, my gosh. And that's obviously named after the forest in South Australia.
2: Yeah.
0: So there you go. That's fantastic. You've made my day, Daisy. That's made me so
1: happy.
0: Welcome. I've never named a dog before.
2: Yeah.
0: I've never owned a dog.
2: Now, if we go back to the H litter, you kindly called one of the dogs Hope, which is connected to our Hike for Hope. How's little Hope getting on?
1: She's going well. She's 17 weeks now, so she's getting out and about and learning lots of new things, like to respond to her name, to go on the lift, to get in the shops, and she's actually also started learning the travelator. So lots of new things.
2: Oh,
0: fantastic.
2: Yeah.
0: Oh, well, it just fills my heart with joy talking about these dogs and what they do for the community and for the people who have them. So we cannot wait for this walk, 30Ks. Hopefully some of the little dogs will be joining us for a little bit of it.
1: Absolutely.
0: Yeah, fantastic.
1: Yeah, we're looking forward to it.
2: All right. Thanks, Daisy. Well done.
1: Thank you
2: so much.
1: There you
2: go. Daisy Holt, she is the lead guide dog mobility instructor. So you've got Kojak and Kaipo.
0: I'm so excited. What a little unit.
2: Kaipo's just sidling up to the radio now, listening to Loz on Triple M.
0: That's right.
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5: 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It's every artist, every guitarist, every Paul, Gene, Ace and Peter Chris. And every first kiss. Jovi to Queen. And maybe a bit of horses in between. Let's go!

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5: 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Ends October 13 at participating stores. That's the latest traffic on Adelaide's 104.7 Triple M.
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8: Morning, I'm Sean Maynard. Passengers on an Emirates flight from Adelaide to Dubai have endured an unexpected return home after a reported engine issue. The plane landed safely back in Adelaide early this morning with airport fire crews on standby as a precaution. Rising petrol prices are showing no sign of slowing down. The national average for regular unleaded soaring to around $2.40 a litre for the first time in over 6 months, meaning the pain for Adelaide motorists continues. Fresh calls for the SA government to better support young people ageing out of state care. A new report recommends stronger housing support and assistance continuing until at least age 21. A critical shortage of blood has prompted an urgent appeal for 800 South Aussie donors. Monarto Safari Park's newest resident infant chimp, Cassie, has completed the long trip from Rockhampton Zoo. And a major cyber attack's hit French supermarkets, hackers raising fridge and freezer temperatures and destroying large amounts of food.
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8: 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Diesel, that's averaging 286 a litre.
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7: Triple M Adelaide. Sport.
8: Well, the Aussies are on the verge of victory in the first test in Durban after reducing South Africa to 6 wickets from defeat. Matt Renshaw putting on another 82. Steve Smith's fitness in question. He was hit in the head by a bouncer. So SA is backed up at Sheffield Shield win over Victoria. 70-run one-day cup winners over Victoria. The future of Adelaide defender Nick Murray still uncertain as North Melbourne ramps up its interest before the trade deadline tomorrow. Alex Zverev will clinch the year-end number one ranking in tennis. He's won 2 Grand Slam titles this year with rivals Alcaraz losing and Sinner out injured.
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8: Cloudy and 19 here in Adelaide today. Partly cloudy and 19 tomorrow, then sunny. 22 the top on Thursday. And vote now in the Triple M 1000. 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
11: Roo, Dits and Loz here on this Tuesday morning. Just updating a little bit of overnight news. Did you see, it was on the weekend, Sunday, a Qantas flight leaving Rome bound for Perth was grounded. It was full of bed bugs.
12: Enough is enough! I have had it with these mother
13: bed bugs
12: on this mother plane! Everybody strap in!
11: Which film was that, Loz?
14: Snakes on a Plane.
11: Snakes on a Plane.
15: They're different bed bugs from Italy?
11: No, but it's probably like your French rats. Right. I think they're all basically the same.
9: Italian bed bugs.
11: But, sounds like a band. So the people that had landed previously on that plane all came off scratching, saying there was bloody full of bed bugs. So they had to come on and fumigate the plane.
9: I'm literally itchy when we talk about this.
11: So the flight was cancelled.
13: They got a free ride from Italy, though.
11: Yeah. And the other thing that happened overnight, about 4 o'clock this morning, you've heard with Sean Maynard, 4 cars torched in the car park at Yatala.
13: Fancy
11: of all places.
13: That.
11: In the staff car park. So someone's a bit angry. Someone's not happy with the staff out there. Got a bad meal or something?
13: Let's go through the 1,000 inmates.
9: Yeah.
13: Check them out first.
11: There you go. So that was breaking news overnight.
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1: Rooter to Loz here on Triple M. Special guests we've got in the studio. I say special, the Special Olympics are coming up in a week or so. And we've got Toby Sutherland here. Good morning, Toby.
2: Morning.
1: How are you? Jihad Rashid, a good mate of ours. Hello, Jihad.
3: Good morning, and
1: who,
3: thanks for having us.
1: Helps out with the Special Olympics in a big way. We'll get to that. But Ben Finnis is here. Ben paid for this experience at an auction recently, would you believe it? G'day, Ben, how are you?
4: Good morning, good morning.
1: Tell us about your business quickly.
4: Collectible Classics, Strathalbyn, love selling classic cars.
1: Righto, best car you've or favourite car you've sold?
4: Porsche.
1: Oh, come on.
5: Well, you
1: very
5: told me off.
1: Yeah, well, you've sold to famous people.
4: We'll go Australian, Monaro, Chargers, Taranas, whole lot.
1: Who'd you sell a Charger to, famous?
4: Yes.
1: Not allowed to say. Okay.
6: Find me a Monaro.
1: His initials
6: please,
1: are GP.
6: Ben.
1: Anyway, Ben, great to have you in. And if anyone loves their collectible cars, go and see him up in Strathalbyn.
5: I love
6: Thanks
5: mine.
6: For buying the voucher.
1: Yeah, thank you, Ben, for your kind donation here, because this is helping the Special Olympics. Jihad, let's go to you first. How do the Special Olympics differ from the Paralympics?
3: It's a good question because it's misunderstood. Many people think Special Olympics and Paralympics are the same thing, but there's a very clear difference. Special Olympics athletes compete with an intellectual disability and or autism.
1: Yep.
3: An example, many of our athletes will have Down syndromes at the coming National Games, while Paralympics are athletes with a physical disability.
6: Okay. And what about the upcoming Games in Melbourne? Tell us about them.
3: Yeah, it's an exciting time for around 1,000 athletes who will be attending the 50th anniversary National Games, where they'll be competing across 13 sports over 4 days for the opportunity to represent Australia at the Summer World Olympic Games in Santiago, Chile, next October. Mm. For these athletes, it's bigger than just the National Games. It's all part of a movement. They've changed the lives of athletes with ID for over 50 years, so in many ways, these games will be part of history.
1: Yeah.
5: Now, it wouldn't be the Olympics without a torch. 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
3: It's an exciting morning today for the SAPOL Law Enforcement Officers and Special Olympics Athletes, who will be carrying the flame of hope through the streets of Adelaide, starting at the SAPOL headquarters in the city, and that will travel through to Tanunda, Riverland, where they'll be visiting the Riverland Special Schools in Berry and Mildura. The flame of hope travels across Australia like a normal Olympic Games torch through SA, WA, Queensland, New South Wales, finishing on entering Margaret Court Arena in Melbourne on Monday the 19th at the opening ceremony, where they will light the cauldron.
1: Oh, brilliant.
5: That'll be
1: all right.
5: Fantastic.
1: Let's get to our superstar here, Toby. Now, well done. Well
5: the
1: done
5: smile
1: on making
5: on
1: the
5: Toby's
1: state.
5: Face.
1: Yeah, he's made the state soccer team. Well done. What are you looking forward to most with the National Games in Melbourne?
7: Making new friendships is definitely one.
6: You'd have too many friends.
7: Getting to represent your state,
1: that's
7: always a thrill at any level, so that's one thing. And catching up with friends from different states.
6: Yeah. You don't have Victorian friends, do you?
7: Yep.
1: He's got the South Australian strip on there. It looks fantastic. Are you going to score any goals? Are you the striker, or what do you do?
7: Mainly sort of midfielder, but it's five-a-side, means I'll have to probably do a bit of both.
6: You don't fake dive like a lot of the soccer players do.
7: No, I try not to.
6: No, you try not to. Keep your feet.
5: So, Toby, you've been involved in the Special Olympics for over 15 years. Tell me about what's your favourite part of it. Why do you love it so much?
7: Because it's become like a family now.
5: Mm-hmm.
7: You get to sort of experience all these little things. I've become an athlete leader through the journey, and Got to go to places like Singapore recently for a special conference. Got to go to Melbourne for the birthday party. Even just recently, I was back in Melbourne and got to do a training clinic with the 49ers when they were here.
6: Wow. What was that like?
7: That was fantastic. And I've actually now a 49ers fan.
1: Jihad, a lot of money needs to be raised to help, and I know you do a hell of a lot yourself. You're terrific with the fundraising that you do. Tell us about the virtual torch relay.
3: Yeah, give your listeners a bit of an understanding. For our South Australian athletes to go to the Melbourne Games, they pay around $4,000 to represent the state, which is
1: Wow.
3: 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So as part of the law enforcement torch run, we're fundraising through the sale of virtual torches for $25. 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
1: All right.
6: Sounds like a good idea.
1: Love to. Yeah, right. Indeed. Now, you're off on the bus to Melbourne?
7: Yeah.
1: When's that happening?
7: Sunday morning, first
1: Righto.
7: Thing.
1: All right.
6: Do you get up the front and start doing singing some songs and things like that?
7: Yeah,
1: get them revved up. Hey, look, thanks for coming in. And, Toby, good luck next week. Play well.
7: Thank you.
1: And as you've said, the main thing is you're going to make a heap of friends and memories for life, mate. So enjoy it.
7: Yeah, thank you.
6: Good on you, too.
1: Ben Finnis, thanks for coming in as well. And thanks for your support. And if anyone wants a collectible car, whereabouts are you?
4: Strathalbyn, Rankin Street. We'd love to see you.
1: Rankin Street in Strathalbyn. There you go. Rooditz and Loz, Triple M.
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9: 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See website for T's and C's. Triple M traffic starts with Adelaide's biggest delays. Slow inbound for a crash in Mount Osmond on the freeway down track near the Mount Osmond ramp. Also Prospect Regency Road near Main North Road and a Carvey Stobipole Otterway Eastern Parade near St. John's Road. It's Travel Tuesday at Flight Centre. 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That's the latest traffic on Adelaide's 104.7 Triple M.
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5: Yeah, that's right. 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
24: Well, I've been supporting See Differently for a couple of years now. And when I saw the hype for Hope, I thought, well, this is really good. Great to raise the profile of what that organisation does.
5: $2,500, that is an enormous amount. It's fantastic. A personal donation.
1: Yeah.
5: So
1: thank you. Yeah, not a big corporation or business. That was a lady, an associate professor at Adelaide University, just off her own steam. So well done,
5: Lucy. Incredible.
6: We had a good rumour today, too.
25: The Kings of Leon touring Australia.
1: Oh, really?
5: Oh.
1: Gee, Tex Walker will be happy.
5: Yeah, he loves them. What's the...
25: So the last time they toured was 2022, I believe. So it's looking quite likely that the Follow Will brothers and their cousin will come on down to Australia.
6: And I'll let Loz know that there's some good weather coming this weekend.
1: Loz, I can see you at the beach this weekend.
5: What's the weather?
1: Well, tomorrow it's 19. Thursday it's 22. Friday, 25.
5: Holy. Mm-hmm.
1: Saturday, 26.
6: Wow.
1: Sunday, 28.
6: Nice.
1: Monday, 29.
5: Better book in for a wax.
1: Too much information.
5: It's been a long winter.
6: Get the whippersnipper out.
5: Look, you don't have to say every thought out loud.
1: No,
5: that's
1: right.
5: I mean, that's what we've learned today.
1: You started.
5: Just
6: no, please don't. Anyway, that's it for today. Have a great day. We'll catch you tomorrow, everybody.
5: Bye.
21: Four point seven.
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2: 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Tell us your greatest songs of all time. 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But if I'm not worth listening to, at least you'll listen to Gleeso from Nights.
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0: 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Alison, Golden Grove, 133353. You've chucked a couple of Bowie songs in. What are they?
1: Angie, Life on Mars, definitely Starman.
0: God damn, 1/3 of your votes going to Bowie. What makes him so good, Alison?
1: He's just timeless over so many generations. It's not, I'm Gen X myself, but even younger generations than me, most people know who David Bowie is.
0: Couldn't agree more. He's got one hell of a legacy. 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
1: Hi, I'm Paul Kelly. Streets of Your Town by Queensland's own The Go-Betweens. When I first started writing songs in the early 80s, I was influenced a lot by, I guess, my peers or my contemporaries, bands like The Go-Betweens, The Triffids, The Saints, The Hoodoo Gurus, and so on. And I studied their songs very carefully and learned quite a few of them, and became friends with Grant McLennan later on, and we had many good times together playing music, eating pizza, and kicking the football.
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0: 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What's a couple of songs you've chucked down as the greatest of all time for our Triple M 1000, mate?
1: Beautiful Day.
0: Yes, you too.
1: Sunday, Bloody Sunday.
0: Okay, quite a U2 fan.
1: Elevation in there for a random one.
0: Oh, Curveball. Great song, though. I think they rolled it out last time they were at Adelaide Oval. What makes you have such a fetish for U2, Nick?
1: Every time you listen to them, even if you don't think it's great to start with, you come back a few times later and it catches you in.

0: I'm Michelle from Semaphore Park, and I'm voting for Boom Crash Opera, Dancing in the Storm. I have absolutely loved Boom Crash Opera ever since, seeing them pretty much every time they've been here. About time they came back.
1: The Triple M 1000. 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

0: Room Crash Opera here on Adelaide's 104.7 Triple M. Michelle from Semaphore Park, be very pleased to hear that. Brew Dits and Lodge for Breakfast have got their Rumour Mill 7:40 weekday mornings. It's the most listened to segment on Adelaide Radio, and for good reason. It gets saucy rumours up into the air, like the one from this morning. If you're a fan of Kings of Leon,
1: the Kings of Leon touring Australia.
2: Oh, really?
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2: Gee, Tex Walker will be happy.
3: Yeah, he loves them.
1: So the last time they toured was 2022, I believe. So it's looking quite likely that the Follow Will brothers and their cousin will come on down to Australia.
0: Look at that. 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
6: It's Travel Tuesday at Flight Centre. 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A crash on the freeway on the city-bound down track just near the Mount Osmond ramp causing a bit of grief. Speeds down crews attending and big delays on approach. Not too bad for the

0: 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That's the latest traffic on Adelaide's 104.7 Triple M.
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8: 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We've turned it into a democracy. 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But not just one, because that would be cruel. You tell us your top 10. 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And I've got to tell you, Aerosmith's Dream On, the chorus is just spine tingling. Cameron, Selick's Beach, 133353. Why is this in your top 10 greatest songs of all time, mate?
20: It's just for the time. I think that's 1970 or something like that. That still holds up, and people have covered it. Still a song that people resonate with. Hearing that CD for the first time with one of my closest friends, who is now sadly departed, and just sort of driving up and down the peninsula with that in the background.

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0: It's the station you can chuck on at work and nobody will chuck you into the office of HR. It's Adelaide's Triple M. On the way, an hour of Aussie Anthem. Oh, it's got to be in your greatest songs of all time. Surely somewhere in the top 10. A great Adelaide band. Speaking of great, though. Ice House, minutes away as well. Plus a Skyhooks track I hear is Chris Dittmar from Rude Hits and Losses. Favourite song. Hear that surely. Triple M.
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3: 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Those South Road is a shambles. Northbound from Anzac Highway all the way to the aforementioned north-south motorway, the Port River Expressway in shape. It's M-Day at Mazda this Saturday. 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That's the latest traffic on Adelaide's 104.7 Triple M.
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22: Good morning, I'm Matthew Layton. One Nation's Barnaby Joyce says Josh Frydenberg is laying the groundwork for a political comeback with his eyes on the coalition leadership. The former treasurer has been back in the spotlight promoting his memoir, with Joyce telling reporters it's pretty clear what he's up to.
23: Josh is popping up like an illegal smoke shop. Very bad for Angus Taylor's health. And, you know, Josh, we've all played the game, mate. Like, we know what you're up to.
22: The coalition says the government needs to explore every possible way of keeping a planned US execution live stream out of Australia, but eSafety says it can't proactively block the stream. Telstra's damaging July outage is set to dominate its annual shareholder meeting today. Executives gathering in Sydney will face questions after a review found poor oversight contributed to the nationwide failure, which disrupted hundreds of 000 calls. And authorities have launched a biosecurity response after a fire ant nest was discovered in Sydney's inner west.
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22: North Melbourne has landed Sydney star Nick Blakey in a blockbuster trade. The Swans receive 5 draft picks in the deal, including pick 6 this year. Blakey had reportedly been offered an 8-year deal worth more than $11 million. And Australia is edging closer to victory in the first test against South Africa. Steve Smith is under observation for concussion symptoms after being hit on the helmet. The Proteas still need 319 runs following Australia's declaration on 314.
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22: Cloudy today across Adelaide, down to 9 tonight. Partly cloudy tomorrow, 19. And Thursday, sunshine, a top of 22. Vote now in the Triple M 1000. 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
25: 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Let's go to Alexander with today's forecast.
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0: Morning, it's Keegan with you. 1,000 songs to get through, but only one, just one, can be crowned the greatest of all time. Jump on the Listener app, hit the Triple M 1000, get your votes in and make a difference to what that song is. Going to have a punt with Darryl Braithwaite shortly, but first, Chisels K-San, a song that will evidently pop up in a lot of people's top 10 greatest songs of all time. Joe, Flagstaff Hill, 133353, you're one of those people. Why have you put it in there?
30: My bridesmaids walked down the aisle to that song at my wedding.
0: To K-San?
30: No, yeah. I'm a country I'm a country bogan. Like, I'm a country girl who loves the woolshed and he's just a bogan.
0: 100%. I mean, I'm nothing against the decision to walk down the aisle to K-San. It's just interesting.
30: Well, my bridesmaids walked down to that. I walked down to Run to Paradise, so.
0: Oh, quiet voice. What a coincidence. They're on the way in a sec as well. Actually, let's not get distracted. K-San first.
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0: 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Wade, in Mount Barker, 133353, you put down Horses as one of yours. Why is that, mate?
1: It's basically a pub classic. Gets belted out every pub, every event, everywhere, basically.
0: Doesn't surprise me. Where was the last place you heard it belted out?
1: The Great Eastern Hotel in Littlehampton.
0: I can imagine they'd be belting that out on a Friday or Saturday night there. Jump on the listener app, get your votes in for the greatest song of all time. Get yourself in the draw for $50,000. This is Triple M 1000.